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8: And glad you're here for the afternoon news. I'm Kitty O'Neill. Now trending House Speaker Mike Johnson addressing the crowd at the GOP's midterm convention. The woman gunned down outside an Arden Arcade Cafe earlier this week has been identified. And the Sacramento Police Department apparently sharing data from automated license plate readers with the federal government. Details from the Sacramento Bee public records request right now. Traffic and weather together. Dana Hess in that KFBK Traffic Center.
9: Hey, Kitty, and you got a wild one here. Apparently, I don't know if they were racing or what, but we had two vehicles involved in an accident. Chevy Camaro hit the center divide, and it sounds like it went flying. We got a bumper in the number two lane. They estimated at least one of the cars was doing about 75 miles an hour out there, and now it's blocking the number one and two lanes. We got an ambulance responding eastbound 80 just west of Zinfandel. Be ready to slow down for a while. Traffic on the 10s every 10 minutes, mornings and afternoons. Dana Hess, KFBK News Radio, 93.1 FM, 1530 AM.
8: All right, thanks, Dana. The forecast.
10: For tonight, mainly clear, low 60 to 64, mostly sunny on Friday, high 90 to 94. Saturday, a beautiful day, mostly sunny, high 83 to 87. Sunday, sunshine, a high 80 to 84. I'm AccuWeather's Andy Robb on KFBK, Sacramento's News Radio.
8: So we just got to get through this heat right now. 101 in Sacramento, Fair Oaks 102, Roseville 102. Your top national story, it is night two of the GOP midterm convention. The audience hearing from House Speaker Mike Johnson, who compared what he says has been the work of the Republican House majority under the second Trump administration and what he says Democrats will bring if they win in the midterms, labeling them crazy far left radicals.
11: It truly is a contrast between common sense and crazy. And Republicans stand for common sense, of course. We stand for our nation's founding principles.
8: President Trump and Vice President J.D. Vance also scheduled to address the crowd at the American Airlines Center in Dallas this evening. We'll go more in depth at 5:47. Your top local story. The Sacramento County Coroner's Office has identified the woman who was gunned down outside a Panera Bread store earlier this week as 38-year-old Shalini Thakur. Thakur was shot and killed by 22-year-old Rohit Rohit outside the cafe at Howe and Northrop on Tuesday afternoon. Sheriff's officials said that Rohit and Thakur knew each other through work. Rohit began exhibiting obsessive behaviors in January, tracking her vehicle with an AirTag, copying her apartment key and entering as she slept. Tucker had obtained a restraining order against Rohit in May. After shooting, Tucker, Rohit fled to Highway 50, where he was located by police before taking his own life inside the vehicle. More news with KFBK's Joe Michaels.
12: Kitty, public records obtained by the Sacramento Bee indicate that the Sacramento PD is collecting driver's location data via automatic license plate readers and sharing it with the federal government. KFBK's Delaney Joyce reports.
13: According to the report, SACPD's contract with Motorola Solutions allows the sharing of local vehicle license plate data with two federal fusion centers in California. Federal fusion centers are federally funded hubs where local and state agencies share intelligence with federal agencies. This includes the FBI and the Department of Homeland Security. License plate detections are uploaded to Motorola's vehicle manager system, which has around 430 active Sacramento police officers. Motorola says the platform can identify trends that generate leads and close cases. SACPD officials tell KFBK that ALPR information is only shared with authorized law enforcement partners for legitimate law enforcement purposes and in accordance with state law and department policy. A July class action lawsuit against Motorola alleges that the company's ALPRs violate California privacy law. Delaney Joyce, KFBK, Sacramento's News Radio.
12: Data centers are becoming a point of contention ahead of California's midterm elections. Many communities in the Central Valley and beyond are concerned about their impact on air pollution and the local water supply. Kings, Tulare, and Ventura County residents are voicing concerns about a pitch for small-scale data centers on local fairgrounds. The pitch coming from developer GlobalStack USA, which wants to boost the state's emergency infrastructure by installing small-scale data centers, helipads, and parking garages at fairgrounds. Well, California is dealing with a few days of intense heat, but it hasn't had issues keeping the lights on as it used to when it would get hot. ABC's Alex Stone tells us why.
14: California has come a long way since the days of rolling blackouts because so many people running air conditioners would tax the power grid on hot days. California has not issued what's called a flex alert asking residents to conserve energy in 4 years. Jamie Ackman of CAISO, which runs the power grid, says that's because of so much solar power now and batteries that store energy for use when needed.
15: Batteries are really the story here. In the last 5 years, we've added more than 17,000 megawatts of battery storage.
14: And so when the sun begins to go down and people come home from work and turn on the air conditioning, the batteries come into play, offering up the power that didn't used to be there when it was needed. Alex Stone, ABC News.
12: Wasn't until I heard this story as I was going through the story file today, Kitty, that I realized we haven't talked about rolling blackouts in, well, at least 5 years,
8: yeah.
12: As Alex said.
8: It's been a while.
12: It is, and quite interesting report.
8: Yeah. All right. Well, thank you, Joe. A Davis company creating plants that communicate with farmers when needing treatment. KFBK's Matt Piscini reports.
16: Ag tech company Innerplant has pioneered the use of genetically engineered plants as real-time health sensors. Their Crop Voice technology allows crops like soybeans and corn to produce a naturally occurring food-safe protein that fluoresces during fungal infections, drought, or nutrient deficiencies. The vital signals are captured via satellites, drones, or ground sensors and sent directly to farmers as text alerts. Originally validated on tomatoes, the company is now expanding its focus to large-scale row crops. Matt Piscini, KFBK, Sacramento's News Radio.
8: All right. And we're talking about President Trump's remarks last night at the convention that a lot of people are talking about.
17: If the Republicans win the House of Representatives and the United States Senate, both of them, I will issue a dividend to every adult citizen in the United States of America for $5,000.
8: And that is a $1.3 trillion project. Some say he can't do it without Congress. We do have a $40 trillion debt right now. So I don't know. What do you guys think? Sure. I mean, who doesn't want five grand? But what do you think? #250 on your smartphone. Keyword open mic. We'll get your thoughts. Right now, we've got more of your top global and national stories here on KFBK News Radio and live everywhere on the iHeartRadio app.
18: From ABC News, I'm Dave Packer. It's day two of the Republican midterm convention in Dallas. President Trump will speak again tonight. Last night, he promised every U.S. adult $5,000 if Republicans kept control of the House and Senate in the midterm elections. Reaction from across the aisle was swift. Democratic Congressman Robert Garcia.
19: Donald Trump is a known liar. This is the biggest liar to ever serve in government, period.
20: Pathological.
19: And look, the dividend is not happening. He promised a dividend on the tariffs. That didn't happen. He promised a dividend on Doge. That didn't happen.
18: The payout would cost the U.S. Treasury over $1.2 trillion. President Trump denying reports of multiple American warplanes damaged during Iranian airstrike on a U.S. base in Jordan. Sources telling ABC News more than $500 million in damage caused to an A-10 Thunderbolt and eight F-15s, but as ABC's Mary Bruce reports.
20: When it comes to the war with Iran, Trump insists the U.S. has the upper hand.
17: I think we should call the Hormuz Strait, we should call it the Trump Strait. I should get something out of it. The Trump Strait.
20: But fighting is escalating, and with no end in sight, oil is now back over $100 a barrel. Gas prices at $4.27 a gallon, up over $1.30 since the war began.
18: The artificial intelligence giant Anthropic is confirming reports that documents multiple attempts made by people trying to use it as to possibly develop biological weapons.
21: Anthropic says in each instance it banned the associated user accounts for engaging in efforts to obfuscate the purpose of their research to evade our safeguards, adding that they do not know if the users intended harm or were performing legitimate scientific work. The report comes after a former Anthropic and OpenAI researcher issued a dire warning about the possible dangers of AI.
18: ABC's Matt Rivers. 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
9: 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And let's see what we got cooking here. Northbound Cap City, as you go 50 to 80, it's going to be about 22 minutes. So, yeah, it's definitely slow, sluggish. Eastbound 80, that's going all the way out to the Roseville area, and it's going to be 11 minutes. Pretty good. If you're heading south, well, on 99, it's going to take you about 20 minutes. On 5, 11 minutes. And by the way, on 99, right after you get to Elk Grove Boulevard, that's when you're going to slow down, really. Eastbound 50, 23 minutes to Folsom Boulevard. We got a crash working at Mather Field. And the number 1, 2, and 3 lanes are blocked at this time. We talked about it earlier. And also, we have a car fire now reported same vicinity. Eastbound 50, Mather Field Road off-ramp. Sedan on fire on the shoulder of the off-ramp. Wow. Northbound I-5 is now 27 minutes out to Main Street. Westbound 80, 12 minutes as you make your way out to the Davis area. 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
8: All right, thanks, Dana. And I think this is the end of the really, really hot days, at least for a while. Let's see what we've got here in your KFBK forecast.
10: Mainly clear tonight, lows 60 to 64, mostly sunny for Friday, high 90 to 94. Saturday, mostly sunny, a beautiful day, high 83 to 87, Sunday's high 80 to 84. I'm AccuWeather's Andy Robb on KFBK, Sacramento's News Radio.
8: 101 in Sacramento, 99 in Elk Grove. Okay, so President Trump last night promising $5,000 to every American adult if the Republicans keep the House and the Senate after the elections. What do you think?
22: It's bad policy. It's a lie. It's unconstitutional. It can't happen. It's bribery. And it's deeply saddening to me that we have to put up with this kind of nonsense in our political system.
23: At the end of the day, you know, he's called a liar, but he gets blocked with the tariffs by the other side. He gets blocked with voting evidence by the other side. He gets blocked at every corner and sued at every corner. It'd be nice to dream, but I'd rather just see it pay the deficit down.
24: $5,000 each. He was talking out of his own pocket, right? Well, so let's all vote Republican. Collect his shorts, sell them on eBay to get her money. If not, we'll all vote Democrat and blame them for everything else.
25: I would rather see just no tax paid by people who make $160,000 or less per family. That would be better. It would be helping out a lot of families. Just no tax. Keep the check.
8: All right, pound 250 on your smartphone, keyword open mic, getting your reaction coming up. And straight ahead, we'll talk to Kelly Brothers long form. You know, last night, Pat Walsh said, how come when Apple has an event with a new phone, we cover it and we don't for everybody else? 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
3: Next. Hey, Alfie. What can I get for you?
4: Hey, Nora. Just a nice latte, please. How was your weekend?
3: Not bad, thanks. Mainly working here. You?
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8: Apple had its big unveiling yesterday, and KFBK's Kelly Brothers from Cap Trust has some thoughts. Welcome, Kelly. The foldable phone, I guess, the new thing.
35: Yeah, it's a whole new thing. You know, I'm interested in just holding it. I just want to see how it folds. Mm-hmm. You know, it doesn't. I guess I don't completely understand the physics of it, and that I'll have that chance probably at the end of October at an Apple store. Now the question is, who's going to go out and buy it? And people will. There are people who just need to have the newest, greatest thing, and this is going to be that. This is a sea change in the world of smartphones, and so even a $2,000 to $3,000 price tag is not going to deter some people, which I think is a sign of a good economy. I don't know, or just shoppers who have more dollars and cents. I'm not exactly sure. But, you know, if you're wondering why does we always talk about Apple, I think, first of all, they invented the smartphone. They were the first ones to really have a phone that did more than take calls and text. And secondly, their market share, about one-third of all smartphones sold around the world are Apple. But that's 12, 13% higher than Samsung in second place. And if you look at U.S. smartphones, you're talking about 55 to 60% of the market. So more than everyone else combined. So they remain a very strong player. The other thing I just wanted to point out about it was I like the fact when you got a guy like Tim Cook, who was there for the development of this thing for the entire time, and then timed his departure in such a way that the new guy gets to be in the spotlight for the unveiling of this true change in technology. And so I think this gets John Ternus off on a good start because he got to unveil something that people want to know about, want to look at, want to understand. And it just, you know, Tim Cook could have stayed an extra 2 weeks on the job and taken full credit for this. But no, he wanted to give the new guy, his replacement, some momentum into the new job.
8: Hmm. And you know, you talked at the outset about why Apple is always in the spotlight, because somebody had said, well, Samsung is on their eighth version of a foldable phone. But it just doesn't, there's something about Apple, as you said, you know, the creator, I guess, of the iPhone, and the majority of the phones in the U.S. are, you know, Apple users. So
35: yeah, I mean, they created it. They created the ecosystem. You know, they created apps. And by the way, a lot of these apps now are going to have to do some significant work to adjust their app to be used on a foldable phone. It's a whole different thing. So, you know, we think about it too, because Apple is Apple's a Northern California company still. Yeah, sure. A lot of their manufacturing has left, but their headquarters is still here. Clark Pacific did all the prefab concrete for that incredible spaceship they built in Cupertino. And for a lot of people, it's been an incredible foundational piece of their retirement savings. There are people who have made a lot of money on Apple who started with very little, and now they have a lot. And it's largely because of Apple and Apple's growth and how that benefited shareholders.
8: All right. Kelly Brothers there from Cap Trust. Thank you.
35: Thank you, Kitty.
8: Okay, and 520, traffic and weather together. Dana Hess and the KPK truckers.
1: Kitty, the problem here is now you got to know when to hold them and know when to fold them.
8: Ah.
1: 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Yeah, if your phone doesn't bend, yeah, okay. In the meantime, checking out our roadways, it's been fairly busy here lately. Northbound Cap City, you're looking at about 23 minutes from 50 to 80. You're going on out to Douglas Boulevard in Roseville, 11 to 12 minutes out there. Downtown, let's see, southbound on I-5, it's 11 minutes. And on 99, it is going to be 10 minutes, which is not bad. Downtown to Folsom, it's still a little heavy, 24 minutes. Northbound I-5, 24 minutes to Main Street. And westbound 80, 12 minutes out there. And we do have a lot going on here. We got a crash working eastbound 50 at Jefferson Boulevard. And one vehicle at least not drivable in the number 2 lane. And northbound 99 at 47th, traffic hazard, but no details there. Bonnie presents the end of summer AC tune-up, and it's just $19.99. A thorough once-over, check performance, even catch potential problems. So when summer hits next year, you're ready to roll. 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
7: For tonight, mainly clear, low 60 to 64. Mostly sunny on Friday, high 90 to 94. Saturday, a beautiful day, mostly sunny, high 83 to 87. Sunday, sunshine, a high 80 to 84. I'm AccuWeather's Andy Robb on KFBK, Sacramento's News Radio.
8: Yeah, last of the hot stuff here today. We've got 100 in Sacramento, 102 in Roseville, 100 in Granite Bay. All right, we have Kelly Brothers back from Cap Trust. This time, though, he's talking about the day in business and the stock market.
35: Home sales dropping despite the fact the supply of homes up for sale is the highest it has been in a decade. The median price last month, $429,000 across the country, that was up about 1.5% year over year. But home sales dropped. Why? Because they are completely, not completely dependent, but largely dependent on mortgage rates. And if mortgage rates are going up, then the number of homes being sold is going down. And that's what happened. Mortgage rates did indeed move higher. Tomorrow we get a read on consumer inflation. The CPI will be out. That'll be interesting to see, but it's hard to imagine it coming down when you have oil now above $100 a barrel, bond yields moving up as well. That led to another negative day for stock prices. Dow down 316, 52,064. NASDAQ down 170. S&P down 45 points. Gold down 58, $4,400 an ounce. 10-year bond yield up to 4.96%.
8: All right. Our thanks to Kelly Brothers.
9: Building a better Sacramento on the KFBK Afternoon News with Kitty O'Neill, presented by Meta Subaru.
8: Well, the 35th annual Sacramento Polish Festival is this Saturday in Roseville. Larry Sikorski explains what it's all about.
10: Trying to introduce everybody to the Polish culture and also different foods and flavors. One of the neat thing about this festival is it's kind of like the only place in Sacramento area where you can get traditional Polish food and experience the culture, because there's no place else around the desert. We don't have any Polish restaurants or anything like that.
8: And he says there's lots of savory items.
10: Pierogi, which is a kind of like a dumpling that is usually stuffed with cheese and potatoes. We have what is called gwumki, which is the cabbage-wrapped ground beef that's fried, and then they put on top of it tomato sauce. And then the traditional Polish kielbasa, which most people know if they've heard Polish dogs use, it's actually a kielbasa is what the term is. We also are having what is called the bigos, which is the hunter stew in Poland.
8: And if you have a sweet tooth.
10: And oh, here's the neat thing, too. We're excited because this year we're able to bring a Polish favorite to everybody. It's called punchki, which is kind of like a pastry that's very popular in Poland.
8: And again, this whole thing's a free festival.
10: And again, this is open to everybody, young and old. There's no cost to come to the festival. This is actually our annual fundraising event, too, for the club, because we use the proceeds from this to keep us going for the next calendar year.
8: And Larry invites everyone to come and say hello. He'll be on stage a lot of the time.
10: We've got Polish beer, too. We've got the photo booth, crafts for the kids, lots of things going on. It's a great way to spend your Saturday and, again, enjoying something that you won't be able to enjoy for another year. So, Kitty, we want to see everybody come out and have a great time and have fun at our Polish festival.
8: Yeah, Saturday noon to 5 at the Polish American Hall, 327 Main Street in Roseville. Free parking, free admission. And you can hear more from Larry Sikorski at KFBK.com, the afternoon news with Kitty O'Neill. That should be posting shortly. So if you want more information, head over to the website. Straight ahead, recapping last night's midterm convention, looking at what's happening tonight with the GOP on KFBK News Radio, live everywhere, iHeartRadio app.
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12: Oh my goodness. We're looking at a live picture from Washington, and there is smoke pouring out of the Pentagon.
13: There is a large fire at the Pentagon. The Pentagon has been evacuated.
14: From the Associated Press, Dateline Pittsburgh, large plane crashes in western Pennsylvania.
15: September 11th, 2001.
16: He said, Mom, I just want to tell you I love you. 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
3: Next! Hey, Alfie, what can I get for you?
4: Hey, Nora, just a nice latte, please. How was your weekend?
3: Not bad, thanks. Mainly working here. You?
4: Me? Well, I was battling gods in the afterlife realm, and after lunch, I fought mercenaries! Ooh, could I get oat milk with that latte, please?
3: Yeah, of course.
4: And then Sunday was mostly fighting supervillains. So a pretty chill weekend. Oh, and I'll grab an almond croissant, too.
3: Wait, what? That didn't actually happen, right?
4: It happens on PS5.
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7: It's 5:30 now at KFBK, and good afternoon. I'm Kitty O'Neill. Story's not trending. California, among nearly two dozen states, warning the Supreme Court about President Trump's new rules for mail-in ballots. Blue Shield of California facing hundreds of thousands of dollars in fines over consumer complaints. And today marks the one-year anniversary of the death of Charlie Kirk. Traffic and weather together right now. Dana Hess in the KFBK Traffic Center.
8: 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And we have a report of a fire, a sedan on fire on the off-ramp, eastbound 50, Mather Field Road. So keep a lookout there. Also, eastbound 50, the Pioneer Bridge. Yeah, that might be close. We have a report of a traffic hazard. In this case, it's a SUV in the slow lane. A lot of activity out there this afternoon, so just slow down. Be careful. 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Traffic on the 10s every 10 minutes, mornings and afternoons. 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
7: All right, thanks, Dana. It's too hot for you. I know it's been really warm this midweek. Change is coming.
9: Mainly clear tonight, lows 60 to 64, mostly sunny for Friday, high 90 to 94. Saturday, mostly sunny, a beautiful day, high 83 to 87, Sunday's high 80 to 84. I'm AccuWeather's Andy Robb on KFBK, Sacramento's News Radio.
7: 100 degrees right now, though, in Sacramento. Carmichael 102 and Elk Grove has 99. And your top story, California and 23 other states have told the U.S. Supreme Court that President Trump's new mail-in ballot rules could cause chaos and prevent millions from voting, KPK's Dina Kodiak reports.
10: Officials from some conservative states like Utah also warned the rules would be a disaster. Florida, Ohio, Texas, and Wisconsin have also raised concerns. Over the weekend, the Trump administration appealed to the Supreme Court to overturn a lower court decision that blocked the rules for the November election. The rules require states to give the Postal Service their voter lists, use special envelopes with individualized barcodes, and reject any ballots that don't match the list. The Department of Homeland Security will also create its own list of eligible voters. Trump and other supporters say the changes are needed to prevent voter fraud, but experts say there's no evidence of widespread fraud. Dina Kodiak, KFBK, Sacramento's News Radio.
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11: Kitty, Blue Shield of California has been fined $800,000 over member complaints. KFBK's Matt Pacini reports.
12: California law requires health plans to have a grievance and appeal system that addresses complaints within a reasonable period of time. The Department of Managed Health Care stated that Blue Shield failed 121 times between May and December 2024, resulting in the fine and requiring them to increase training to address complaints in a timely manner. Blue Shield responded saying, "We respect the Department of Managed Healthcare's oversight role and have cooperated throughout this review. We've already taken corrective actions to address the issues identified and remain focused on strengthening our processes and delivering the best possible experience for our members." Matt Passini, KFBK, Sacramento's News Radio.
11: Sacramento State University officials have confirmed that shots were fired in the parking garage before the university's first home football game last weekend. Sac State Police Department Chief Chet Madsen Jr. and Vice President of Administration Rose McAuliffe saying in an email to faculty, "We will continue to identify additional measures we can implement to foster a safer game day experience for our campus community, visitors, and guests." Sac State clarified earlier in the week that no suspect has been detained after the shots were fired, but that there is no ongoing threat. It's still not clear what the specific additional security measures will be. It's 5:34, and I'm Joe Michaels on the KFBK Afternoon News with Kitty O'Neill.
7: All right, thank you, Joanne. Today marks the one-year anniversary of the shooting death of conservative activist and Turning Point USA co-founder Charlie Kirk. That happened during his appearance at Utah Valley University. Let's get more of your top global and national stories here on KFBK News Radio and live everywhere on the iHeartRadio app.
13: ABC News, I'm Dave Packer. Two sources with knowledge tell ABC News that several U.S. warplanes were damaged in Iran's in an attack on an air base on Jordan earlier this week. ABC's Martha Raddatz.
14: Sources familiar with the attack telling ABC News that the recent barrage of Iranian strikes targeting U.S. bases in the Middle East left 9 U.S. warplanes damaged at a base in Jordan, including an A-10 attack aircraft that lost a wing.
13: But President Trump telling News Nation that there was no damage to aircraft in this most recent attack. Joe DiGenova, an ally of President Trump, said today that he's resigned from his post leading a Justice Department investigation into whether law enforcement and intelligence officials conspired against the Republican president. A 15-year-old boy rescued at sea off the coast of Alaska in the Bering Sea after clinging to a small capsized boat for 3 days, two others not surviving, a brother and a cousin. This is ABC News.
7: All right, coming up, we're going to take a look at your poll question today, and this is about President Trump promising the $5,000 to every American adult if the GOP wins the midterms. 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What do you think? Pound 250 on your smartphone, keyword open mic. 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
7: It's 5:40 now at KFBK as we get some traffic on weather together, and it's Dana Hess in the KFBK Traffic Center.
8: 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On our freeways, Cap City, as you go, let's see, northbound from 50 to 80, it's going to be about 23 minutes at this time, and on to 80 itself, it's about 11 to 12 minutes, looks pretty good. Southbound on I-5, it's going to be 11 minutes down there all the way to Elk Grove Boulevard and about 18 minutes on 99. So, yeah, kind of heavy there. Eastbound 50, wow, 52 minutes as you make your way from downtown all the way out to Folsom Boulevard. And this is because a lot of accidents has happened there, and they have really, really taken their toll. If you're going to, northbound I-5, 21 minutes to Main Street, and westbound 80, it's about 12 minutes. As you head out to the Davis area, I was just checking coming in. It is going to be a little slow and go before you get to Mace Boulevard all the way across the causeway, and then it's pretty much gone. 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
9: For tonight, mainly clear, low 60 to 64. Mostly sunny on Friday, high 90 to 94. Saturday, a beautiful day, mostly sunny, high 83 to 87. Sunday, sunshine, a high 80 to 84. I'm AccuWeather's Andy Robb on KFBK, Sacramento's News Radio.
7: It's 100 in Sacramento, Carmichael 101, and we're talking about President Trump promising to give $5,000 to every American adult if the GOP wins the House and the Senate after the midterms. That would be $1.3 trillion he's talking about. What do you think?
24: First of all, I think his offering $5,000 is a bribe, and that is illegal. Second of all, for those of you who are considering voting for him simply because he's making this offer of $5,000, don't kid yourself. You're never going to see that money, just like the other times he's offered to send money to the American people.
25: Big Trump supporter here, voted for him 3 times, absolutely support him, but I think the dividend check is a silly idea, and families are really hurting right now, so to toy with people about sending them free money, there is no such thing as free money. What it involves our government, that is our tax money.
26: My understanding, offering to pay someone for a vote is illegal, it's considered bribery, so I don't think it's a good idea.
27: Trump's doing the same thing this term as he did last term. Things get a little bit tough, and he thinks that printing money and giving it away is the answer to society's problems, when in reality all it does is create out-of-control inflation. Did it during COVID, and it looks like he's trying to do it again now.
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4: 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How was the weekend?
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7: As the GOP midterm convention second night is underway, we look at the highlights from last night. Of course, one of the most talked about remarks came from President Trump.
33: If the Republicans win the House of Representatives and the United States Senate, both of them, because of our economic... tremendous economic success, like in history, we've never had anything like what's happening. But because of our tremendous strength and success economically, I will issue a dividend to every adult citizen in the United States of America for $5,000.
7: And the estimate would be that would cost about $1.3 trillion, and we do have a $40 trillion national debt. He is getting a lot of pushback. Here's from California, Representative Robert Garcia. He's a Democrat.
6: Donald Trump is a known liar. This is the biggest liar to ever serve in government, period.
8: Pathological.
6: And look, the dividend is not happening. He promised a dividend on tariffs. That didn't happen. He promised a dividend on Doge. That didn't happen.
7: But there was one Democrat who showed up at the GOP convention, at least digitally, last night. Senator John Fetterman shocked a lot of the crowd by recording a video to introduce Senator Dave McCormick to the crowd.
9: A big room of Republicans in Dallas. Yes, I'm Senator John Fetterman, Pennsylvania. Yes, I'm a Democrat. Why am I here talking to you today? Because, well, I'm a common sense Democrat. I'm always going to stand with America. I'm always going to reject the extremes in socialism and that anti-American way of life. Dave McCormick is the kind of senator that gets the job done, and he's going to fight for Pennsylvania. I'm proud to count him as my friend. Right back over my shoulder, that's the iconic U.S. Steel Mill. And that's exactly the kind of thing that will work together and will work with President Trump to fight and defend the steel way of life right here in the Steel Valley. I have this opportunity to introduce this great American, a great senator. And yes, he's in a different party, but I'm proud to count him as my great friend. So for everybody in Dallas, I'm here to introduce Dave McCormick.
7: Well, that was one of the highlights of people said last night, but night two of the GOP midterm convention right now, and the audience will be hearing from both President Trump and Vice President Vance at the American Airlines Center in Dallas. ABC's Nick Notaro is at the convention with a preview of Vance's address.
10: Vice President J.D. Vance is going to give the keynote address, although President Trump is going to give the closing remarks. Expecting some information about what exactly they want to accomplish over the next 2 years. It's also a big speech for Vance because he's a potential 2028 presidential candidate. So this could be his coming out moment here at this convention that could potentially maybe launch him over the next 2 years.
7: And, of course, we'll continue to follow that throughout the evening and get some live updates. Right now it's 5:50 and we have traffic and weather together. And Dana Hess in the KFBK Traffic Center.
13: And a busy afternoon of traffic as we get into the evening, actually. 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Get in the zone. And right now, Cap City Freeway running kind of sluggish from 50 to 80. All in all, it's going to be about 22 minutes, especially heavy Midtown. Hey, going on from there, 11 minutes eastbound 80 out to Douglas Boulevard. Southbound 99, it's still about 18 minutes there, no big deal. If you're on I-5, it's going to be about 11 minutes there, so you make the decision. Eastbound 50, yeah, 52 minutes. I mean, it is slow all the way through the downtown. It really kicks in around Watt Avenue all the way up to a car fire in Ranch Hill. That's near Mather Field, so watch out for the slowdown there. Let's see, northbound I-5, it's going to be 24 minutes. That's out to Main Street and westbound 80, 12 minutes. And that's out to, of course, the lovely Davis area. I wished I could go right now. 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
7: All right. Thank you, Dana.
15: Mainly clear tonight, lows 60 to 64, mostly sunny for Friday, high 90 to 94. Saturday, mostly sunny, a beautiful day, high 83 to 87, Sunday's high 80 to 84. I'm AccuWeather's Andy Robb on KFBK, Sacramento's News Radio.
7: Oh, I was to say 100, it just went down to 99 in Sacramento. Okay, starting to cool, 101 though in Roseville, and we've got business and money news. Kelly Brothers from Cap Trust.
16: Well, we all know what's happened to newspapers, and it's sad. It really is. I mean, all those advertising dollars have gone to Facebook and Google and Amazon. It's sad, though, because it really undermines kind of the free press and the fact. I mean, think about it, 30 years ago, we had reporters at events. Too often these days, there's no reporters there to hold anyone to account. Sadly, that continues. McClatchy Media, parent company of the Sacramento Bee, announcing layoffs across the country today, including at the Bee. They had 35 members of the union working at the Bee. Six of them were cut today. Market overall, it was lower again, another lower day as bond yields continue to move up, the 10-year getting ever closer to 5%. Crude oil

0: 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Nominations for the CMA Awards have been announced. Country music, Ella Langley leads the field with 9 nominations, tying Miranda Lambert and Lainey Wilson for the most in 1 year by a female artist. Langley's hit single, Choosin' Texas, is up for single, song, and music video of the year.
1: He's choosin' Texas, I can tell.
0: Miranda Lambert is right behind Langley with 7 nominations, and Kacey Musgraves has 5. The 60th annual CMA Awards will be held November 18th in Nashville. Little closer to home, we've got this band. Styx announcing extending its run of headlining concerts. After wrapping up a string of dates in Chicago, the band will begin another outing on October 2nd in Selbyville, Delaware. Then they'll hit several states. Here in California, they are scheduled to be joined by Cheap Trick in the venue at Thunder Valley Casino Resort next January 8th. So more information is available, of course, I'm sure, at Thunder Valley and Styx official website. About that, Styx and Cheap Trick. Still to come on our afternoon news. We've got more of your top stories. Our Pound 250 poll question today is about the $5,000 President Trump is promising if the GOP wins. We'll also hear from a former senior Secret Service agent and what it was like for him on 9/11. KPK News Radio, live everywhere. iHeartRadio app.
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4: Next. Hey, Alfie, what can I get for you?
5: Hey, Nora, just a nice latte, please. 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
4: 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You?
5: 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Ooh, could I get oat milk with that latte, please?
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5: It is 6 o'clock now. Good evening. I'm Kitty O'Neill, and stories now trending. The defense attorney in the Lindsay Clancy case now asking a judge to dismiss her triple murder case. The woman gunned down by her stalker outside an Arden Arcade cafe earlier this week has been identified. And new online rules for tech companies in an effort to protect children. Traffic and weather together first every 10 minutes. Dana Hess in the KFBK Traffic Center.
6: Hi, Kitty, and right now we had an earlier accident. Eastbound 50, Harbor Boulevard, it caused some problems. Eastbound 50 at Mather Field Road had a report of a car fire there. Now, here we go. Eastbound 50, just west of Watt Avenue, we have a report of a collision, and it looks like maybe two to three vehicles involved, mostly in the number two lane, and it has caused a huge backup, actually. And that backup starts around, looks like Howe Avenue, off and on all the way toward, well, it just got better, so you're lucky. Now it's just toward Bradshaw, so yeah, things starting to move again. So still heavy traffic, but not nearly as much of it. Yay. Traffic on the 10s every 10 minutes, mornings and afternoons. Dana Hess, KFBK News Radio, 93.1 FM, 1530 AM.
5: All right, thank you, Dana.
7: For tonight, mainly clear, low 60 to 64, mostly sunny on Friday, high 90 to 94. Saturday, a beautiful day, mostly sunny, high 83 to 87. Sunday, sunshine, a high 80 to 84. I'm AccuWeather's Andy Robb on KFBK, Sacramento's News Radio.
5: Well, this might be the last 100 we see for a while in Sacramento. 101 in Carmichael and also 101 in Roseville. Your top national story, the defense attorney for Lindsay Clancy has filed a motion asking a judge to throw out her triple murder case, saying prosecutor failed to show enough evidence to support a conviction. Defense attorney Kevin Reddington has argued that Clancy was suffering from postpartum psychosis when she killed her three children, while the motion referenced that 11 of the jurors wanted to find Clancy not guilty and that one had acknowledged doubt but was refusing to apply it to the case, as the law states. Reddington argued that the case should end because prosecutors failed to present sufficient evidence at trial. Jurors on the trial are recounting what it was like during deliberations of being closed doors with a holdout behind closed doors. ABC's Aaron Kuchersky has more on juror number 10, Nick Dargy.
8: Nick Dargy said the lone holdout, one of three men on the jury, had doubts about Clancy's guilt but refused to join the others and acquit her.
9: He explicitly said, you know, I don't know if the prosecution or the defense proved their case.
8: Dargy is 25. He served in the Army, but he said nothing prepared him for this trial.
10: What about injuries?
11: All right, counsel, could...
12: When you saw Lindsay Clancy break down, saying that she couldn't do this anymore,
9: that was hard to listen to.
8: Clancy's attorney is collecting accounts from jurors like this one as he prepares to file a motion to dismiss her murder case.
5: We'll have more from Aaron Kuchersky's interview with juror number 10 at 6:30. Your top local story, the woman fatally shot by her stalker in Sacramento's Arden Arcade District earlier this week has been identified. KPK's Delaney Joyce reports.
10: The Sacramento County Coroner's Office has identified the woman who was gunned down outside of a Panera Bread cafe earlier this week as 38-year-old Shalini Takur. Takur was shot and killed by 22-year-old Rohit Rohit outside the cafe at Howe and Northrop on Tuesday afternoon. Sheriff's officials said that Rohit and Takur knew each other from work. Rohit began exhibiting obsessive behaviors in January, like tracking her vehicle with an AirTag and copying her apartment key and entering as she slept. Takur obtained a restraining order against Rohit in May. After shooting Takur, Rohit fled to Highway 50, where he was located by police before taking his own life inside the vehicle. Additional information about Takur and her relationship to Rohit has yet to be released. Delaney Joyce, KFBK, Sacramento's News Radio.
5: Let's get more news now with KFBK's Joe Michaels.
11: Kid of the Sacramento City Unified School District has announced its new fiscal plan, but experts say it's based on risky assumptions. KFBK's Matt Passini reports.
13: The school district requested that the County Office of Education withdraw its rescission of a teacher's agreement by September 17th, claiming it has met solvency requirements. SCUSD's revised plan projects a $208 million improvement in its 2026-27 finances, assuming that one-time state funding and Prop 98 settle-up funds received this year will continue as ongoing revenue in future years. The Legislative Analyst's Office called the assumptions risky, noting that the block grant was a one-time fix due to higher-than-expected state revenues, and the Prop 98 reserve funds are typically held for economic downturns, not guaranteed as annual income. Critics warn that the financial foundation of the plan is fragile and potentially unsustainable. Matt Passini, KFBK, Sacramento's News Radio.
11: Tesla drivers in California have about 2 weeks left to file a claim in a class action settlement that could pay eligible owners up to $350. The lawsuit alleges Tesla improperly charged idle fees to drivers who had purchased vehicles with free lifetime supercharging. Those fees can apply when a vehicle stays plugged into a busy supercharger after it's fully charged. The lawsuit also claims Tesla threatened to, or in fact disabled supercharger access for drivers who refuse to pay the fees. Tesla denies wrongdoing, but has agreed to settle the case by paying affected drivers directly. The deadline to file a claim is September 25th, and a final approval hearing is scheduled for December 2nd in Oakland. It's 6:06, and I'm Joe Michaels on the KFBK Afternoon News with Kitty O'Neill.
5: All right, thank you, Joe. And genuine promise or political stunt? That's what politicians and analysts are asking a day after President Trump proposed a payout to Americans who vote to keep Republicans in control of the House and the Senate these midterms. ABC's Mary Bruce has more.
14: Democratic Congressman Robert Garcia noting time and time again, Trump has told Americans to expect dividend checks that never came. He says this offer is no different.
15: The dividend is not happening. He promised a dividend on the tariffs. That didn't happen. He promised a dividend on Doge. That didn't happen. There's no one in the country that thinks somehow this new dividend is actually going to happen.
14: California Senator Alex Padilla saying our tax dollars aren't a campaign slush fund and bribing Americans for their vote is illegal.
5: And Trump's promised dividend at the subject of what we're talking about on the Pound 250 line today. What do you make of it? Pound 250 on your smartphone. Keyword is open mic. And we'll get to more of your thoughts. By the way, if you're listening on the iHeartRadio app, you just hit that round mic button. It has really nice clear sound. So if you want to leave a comment there, you are more than welcome. Right now, let's get more of your top global and national stories on KFBK News Radio and live everywhere on the iHeartRadio app.
16: From ABC News, I'm Dave Packer. Iranian forces targeting U.S. bases and sources say multiple American warplanes have been damaged, including F-15s. And yes,
17: President Trump telling News Nation that there was no damage to aircraft in this most recent attack, saying, quote, none whatsoever, no damage, no nothing. In July, three American soldiers were killed in Jordan during an Iranian attack. Isabella Gonzalez, Tyler James Fien, and Angel Rampersad.
16: President Trump to speak again tonight at the final night of the Republican midterm convention in Dallas. When he spoke last night, the president proposed a payout to Americans who vote to keep Republicans in control of the House and Senate in these midterms, $5,000.
14: And as Democrats accuse Trump of trying to bribe voters by promising free money they'll never get, Fox News asking why he doesn't just give out the money now.
18: Why not just give the money now? If you have the money, why not give it now?
19: Because they can't, I'll tell you what, because the Democrats can't do it.
14: But it's Republicans who now control the House and Senate. And Senate Majority Leader John Thune sounding skeptical the president's plan will go anywhere.
18: Would you have enough votes to pass a $5,000 dividend to every American?
19: Well, that's a good question, Dana, and we'll cross that bridge when we come to it.
20: ABC's Murray Bruce reports.

0: Reporting. A California football club treasurer facing federal charges accused of using money from a nonprofit high school football booster organization to fund her own life to the tune of $411,000. 56-year-old Julie Hannaway Molia is facing federal wire fraud charges.
1: I really don't know anything.
2: We spoke briefly with Molina's husband, who had just left prior to her arrest. He is not facing any charges and says he had no idea, appearing confused after FBI agents drove off.
1: Okay, I know nothing about that.
0: ABC's Bianca Bono reporting. 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
3: And it's 6:10. We've got traffic and weather together, and Dana Hess joining us from the KFPK Traffic Center.
4: Thank you very much, Kitty. And right now, we're looking pretty good on our freeways compared to just like 20 minutes ago. Eastbound on the Cap City, it's going to be about 13 minutes as you go from 50 to 80. And if you're going on out to Douglas Boulevard in Roseville, it's another 9 minutes there. Also, southbound I-5, 11 minutes. And if you're going to 199, it's going to be 13 minutes to Elk Grove Boulevard. Eastbound 50, it's looking a lot better, too. It was 52 minutes. Now it's 22 minutes. And that's the good news. Northbound I-5, a 24-minute drive for you there. And westbound 80, 12 minutes will take you out to the Davis area. So things, as I say, brightening up out here. 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
3: All right, thank you. And we've got a look at your KFPK forecast now. I think it's our final really, really hot day and cooler from here.
5: Mainly clear tonight, lows 60 to 64, mostly sunny for Friday, high 90 to 94. Saturday, mostly sunny, a beautiful day, high 83 to 87, Sunday's high 80 to 84. I'm AccuWeather's Andy Robb on KFBK, Sacramento's News Radio.
3: We're showing a 99 right now in Sacramento, still 100, though, in Roseville. And we're looking at your poll question today, our topic of discussion on the pound 250 line. And that is about President Trump saying he wants to give away 5,000. Well, here we go.
6: If the Republicans win the House of Representatives and the United States Senate, both of them, I will issue a dividend to every adult citizen in the United States of America for $5,000.
3: That would be $1.3 trillion. We have a $40 trillion debt right now. What do you say?
7: Keep hearing everyone say it's illegal, it's a bribe. Every Democrat says free health care, free tuition, free, free, free, free. Hey, I don't see anything wrong with it. Anyways, everything's going to crap anyways with whoever's in the government.
8: Biden offers free tuition, which was a total scam. Democrats have made all these promises and pandering, promise everything, and then watch the courts take it down. Trump's just playing by their rules. The Democrats have been playing this whole time.
9: I would love to get $5,000. I could really use it. And it's not going to come from taxes. It's from the Doge money, of course. Yeah, I want it.
10: Trump is just trying to beat the Democrats at their own game. Offer a bunch of free stuff, make stuff happen for you in the election, and then don't give it to them. And we finally figured out that the only way to beat them, to truly beat them, is to beat them at their own game. Let's harvest some balance.
3: Okay, what do you say? Pound 250. Pound 250 on your smartphone, keyword open mic. We'll get to calls one more time in less than half an hour. 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
3: The 25th anniversary of 9/11 is tomorrow, and we hear some remembrances from Don McCulloch. He was serving as a senior Secret Service agent at the time.
26: On September 11, 2001, I was assigned to New York, the New York field office, which was at the time based at Several World Trade Center. That day happened to be the day that we were holding a UN General Assembly meeting at the office for all the agents in New York, as well some agents that were up from D.C. to go over the U.N. General Assembly security plan. When the attacks happened, agents flooded out into the streets, helping FDNY fight fires, helping NYPD direct traffic and rescue people, helping the Port Authority police rescue people. You know, we had agents Tom Armis and John Buckley climb 40 flights up into the North Tower. And when they got down, back down to the lobby area, they got trapped because the South Tower had collapsed and blew out the lobby area. They're with FDNY and civilians. They were the ones that actually found a way to get everybody out to keep them safe.
3: And he wants people to know of this.
26: So many individual acts of heroism that day by Secret Service personnel in New York as well as in D.C. Special Agent Jimmy Scott burst into the vice president's office when they thought United 93 was coming to the White House. Literally lifted him out of the chair by his belt and carried him downstairs into the bunker to keep him safe. They figured that the bunker could withstand a plane hitting it. They weren't so sure about the fire afterwards, though. And while all that was going on at Secret Service headquarters, you know, the director, Stafford, at the time, they were responsible for tracking all of the protectees, including the president, but they're also responsible for something that had never been implemented before. That's the nation's continuity of operations plan, which the Secret Service handles. They had to go pick up the leadership across the country and move them to safety, which is why some folks in D.C. reported seeing helicopters landing in different places, picking people up. That all had to be done, and that was a plan that had never been, was always on paper, but had never been executed before, and the Secret Service was responsible for it. So, you know, we lost, 2,976 people that day. It was a terrible loss. And we should always remember all those lost. But I also point out, like Rudy Giuliani said, it was a day of it was the largest rescue in world history. And as far as the water evacuation goes, it was the largest water evacuation since Dunkirk. So it's always good to remember the heroism as well.
3: And now, as he looks back 25 years later,
26: it's one of those days you never forget, but I always look at it as it's a day of immense pride because of what I saw people do, how I saw people respond, how I know what not only my the people I was working with did, but also I know what the agency did. And frankly, the aftermath, despite the loss, despite the tragedy, the destruction, everything else, it was nice to see how united people were and how appreciative people were of the first responders, the public servants. You know, it was a nice period in American history where everybody was just a little bit kinder.
3: They were. I remember Don McAlec there. He was serving as a senior Secret Service agent during 9/11. It's 6:20 at KFBK as we get some traffic and weather together. Dana Hess in the KFBK Traffic Center.
0: It was a kinder time.
3: It was.
0: Oh, yeah.
3: We had to stick together.
0: How did we get that back?
3: I know. Yeah. Hopefully not as a result of something like that, but it would be
0: nice. No. Right? Yeah, brought to you by Bonnie Plumbing, Electrical, Heating, and Air. And right now on our roadways, northbound Camp City, you're looking at about 10 minutes as you go 50 to 80. Once you get to 80, that's going to be another 11 minutes from the split. And southbound I-5, also 11 minutes, and that's going to get you down to all the way down to Elk Grove Boulevard. 99 to Elk Grove Boulevard is more like 13 minutes. And 50, looking a whole lot better. Eastbound, it's about 19 minutes. We do have a crash, eastbound 50, just west of Watt Avenue in the number 2 lane, and that's all we know. No word on injuries or what have you. Otherwise, going northbound I-5 out to Woodland, it's going to be about 20 minutes tops. And westbound 80, it's 12 minutes out there to the Davis area. And so enjoy. Freedom is an unclogged toilet. 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Traffic on the 10s every 10 minutes, mornings and afternoons. 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
3: Thank you, Dana. 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
1: For tonight, mainly clear, low 60 to 64, mostly sunny on Friday, high 90 to 94. Saturday, a beautiful day, mostly sunny, high 83 to 87. Sunday, sunshine, a high 80 to 84. I'm AccuWeather's Andy Robb on KFBK, Sacramento's News Radio.
3: It's 98 in Sacramento and 99 in Carmichael. We look at business and money news. It's Kelly Brothers from Cap Trust.
2: Elon Musk has another company that's worth billions of dollars. I'm not talking about SpaceX or Tesla. I'm talking about the Boring Company. That's right, the company that bores through the ground. It's a tunneling company. And that company is now worth about $23 billion as they have gone to the Middle East to try to raise additional money. Their only live operation going on right now is in Las Vegas, but they did reach a deal to build 20 miles of tunnel in Nashville, Tennessee, and they're working on other things as well. But Mr. Musk, as if he needs something else to do, also owns most of the Boring Company. Market overall, not boring, going lower the last 4 or 5 days as oil prices and bond yields keep creeping higher. Dow down 316, 52,064. NASDAQ down 170. The S&P was down 44 today at 75.91. Gold was down 58 at $4,400 an ounce. 10-year bond yield, 4.96%.
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3: So tomorrow out at Cal Expo, there will be the 25th Remembrance Ceremony of 9/11. It does start at 9 a.m. tomorrow at the Memorial Plaza at Cal Expo. And they will have a lot there for the public. Public is invited. There will be appearances by distinguished guests, community leaders, member of local and state public safety agencies. And I don't know if you know about it, if you've been, but the 9/11 Memorial Plaza features some historic artifacts. They have the World Trade Center piece of steel, a 125,000-pound structural steel I-beam recovered from Ground Zero. There's a granite sphere fountain, which is over 5,000 pounds. It's a rotating granite sphere inscribed with the names of 3,071 victims. There's a bell tower, 50 foot tall, and it has features 23 singing bells, they say, featuring inspirational, soothing tunes. So you can go tomorrow for the ceremony, which is at 9 a.m. They'll have an invocation and benediction, the presentation of colors, Pledge of Allegiance, the national anthem, a wreath-laying ceremony, a tribute to NYPD heroes, and a musical tribute as well. And although that's in the morning, the Memorial Plaza, the September 11th Memorial Plaza, will remain open until 5 p.m. tomorrow. And that is at CalExpo. And just so you know, tomorrow, actually later in the day, there's going to be events in Roseville and Auburn. In Roseville, it's at the Vernon Street Town Square, and that will be sunrise to sunset with a flag installation. And then in Placer, it's going to be at the Cal Fire Placer County Fire Station, and that's in the morning from 8:30 to 9:30. So some things to do if you want to be out in the community with your fellow Americans tomorrow. There are some choices for you there. Still to come on our KFPK Afternoon News, we do have more of our top stories. In Kelly Brothers' long-form discussion, he'll talk about, you know, Apple and their foldable phone and why do we report on Apple, new Apple products, and not others. He answers that, too. On KFPK News Radio, live everywhere, iHeartRadio app.
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3: It is 6:30 now at KFBK. Good evening, I'm Kitty O'Neill. And some of the stories now trending. Another juror speaking out as the defense attorney for Lindsey Clancy asked that her triple murder case be dismissed. A California congresswoman dropping Trump references from her re-election site. And newly signed California laws require oversight of artificial intelligence. Right now, traffic and weather together. And it's Dana Hess in the KFBK Traffic 7.
0: 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And right now, northbound 99 Broadway off-ramp, non-injury collision, couple of vehicles over on the shoulder. And it looks like CHP, well, they're on their way there, but they're not there yet. Otherwise, let's see, eastbound 50, just west of Watt Avenue, non-injury collision, waiting on a tow truck over there. Science fairs, permission slips, school flyers. 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
3: All right. Thanks, Dana. And it looks like this is going to be the last hot day for a while. I don't know if we'll be at 100 again this year, maybe, but at any rate, for now, it's going to get cooler.
1: Mainly clear tonight, lows 60 to 64, mostly sunny for Friday, high 90 to 94. Saturday, mostly sunny, a beautiful day, high 83 to 87, Sunday's high 80 to 84. I'm AccuWeather's Andy Robb on KFBK, Sacramento's News Radio.
3: So 98 in Sacramento right now. Roseville, though, still sitting at 100 degrees. Your top story, the defense attorney for Lindsey Clancy has filed a motion asking a judge to throw out her triple murder case, saying prosecutors failed to show enough evidence to support a conviction. Defense attorney Kevin Reddington has argued that Clancy was suffering from postpartum psychosis when she killed her three children. While the motion referenced that 11 of the jurors wanted to find Clancy not guilty and that one had acknowledged doubt but was refusing to apply to the case as the law states, Reddington argued that the case should end because prosecutors failed to present sufficient evidence at trial. Well, jurors on that trial are recounting what it was like during deliberations behind closed doors with one holdout. ABC's Aaron Katursky sat down with juror number 10, Nick Dargy, who says that holdout once handled the exercise band that Clancy used to kill her kids.
12: She took the exercise band out of the bag, grabbed an empty water bottle, and tied the band around the water bottle and pulled it.
13: Did he explain why he did that?
12: No. He might have. I'm not entirely I think I was just so shocked that he did that.
13: Is that a mimic of how she killed the children?
12: Yeah, I assume so, yeah.
13: That's a band that was used to strangle a child.
12: It's disgusting.
3: Clancy's attorney is collecting accounts from jurors, including Dargy, as he prepares to file a motion to dismiss her murder case. More news now with KFPK's Joe Michaels.
14: Kitty, California will now require independent oversight of artificial intelligence. KFPK's Dina Kodiak has details.
15: Governor Gavin Newsom signed two new laws to make sure AI systems are safe and follow the rules. One law sets up a process for outside experts to check if AI is following California law. The other law creates a list of approved AI auditors and sets rules to keep them independent and honest. Supporters say companies shouldn't be the only ones checking their own technology. Dina Kodiak, KFPK, Sacramento's News Radio.
14: Republican Congresswoman Young Kim is dropping all references to President Trump from her reelection website. Kim, who represents part of Orange, Riverside, and San Bernardino counties, is locked in a race with fellow Republican Representative Ken Calvert. Kim's district, District 40, is considered one of the only safe districts left for Republicans in the region after California redrew congressional district boundaries with the approval of Proposition 50. Both campaigns have used ads and mailers highlighting their support for Trump to try and attract GOP voters. Now, as the general election nears, both candidates are distancing themselves from the president in their messaging in what may be an attempt to broaden their appeal to voters. It's 6:35, and I'm Joe Michaels on the KFBK Afternoon News with Kitty O'Neill.
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16: ABC News, I'm Dave Packer. Iranian forces targeting U.S. bases in Jordan, and sources say multiple American warplanes have been damaged, including F-15s, but...
17: President Trump telling News Nation that there was no damage to aircraft in this most recent attack, saying, quote, none whatsoever, no damage, no nothing. In July, three American soldiers were killed in Jordan during an Iranian attack. Isabella Gonzalez, Tyler James Fien, and Angel Rampersad.
16: ABC's Martha Raddatz reporting. President Trump to speak again tonight on the final night of the Republican midterm convention in Dallas. When he spoke last night, the president proposed a payout of $5,000 to Americans if Republicans stay in control of the House and Senate in the midterms. A California football club treasurer facing federal charges accused of using more than $400,000 from a nonprofit high school football booster organization to fund her own life. This is ABC News.
3: Okay, and coming up, final look at your poll discussion today, your pound 250 line. 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Your thoughts, would it happen? Should it happen? What do you think? Pound 250 on your smartphone. 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
21: Next. Hey, Alfie, what can I get for you?
23: Hey, Nora, just a nice latte, please. 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
21: 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Mainly working here. 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
23: Me? Well, I was battling gods in the afterlife realm, and after lunch, I fought mercenaries. Ooh, could I get oat milk with that latte, please?
21: Yeah, of course.
23: 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Ooh, and I'll grab an almond croissant, too.
21: Wait, what? 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
0: And just about all over, except for the shouting, brought to you by Bonnie Plumbing, Electrical, Heating and Air. And on our roadways, northbound Cap City, it's going to be 8 minutes from 50 to 80. And once you get to 80, 9 minutes out to Douglas Boulevard. Southbound on I-5, 11 minutes to Elk Grove Boulevard, and about 13 minutes on 99. Eastbound 50 looking really good at this point. 19 minutes stops, even though we have a crash working there. The Broadway off-ramp. Might slow you down, so just be aware of that. And let's see, beyond that, I'd be pretty good. Northbound I-5, it's now going to be, I think we've narrowed it down to about 24 minutes, and westbound 80, 10 minutes as you make your way out to Davis. Freedom is an unclogged toilet. Right now, get any drain cleared for just $17.76, plus a full camera inspection. 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Traffic on the 10s every 10 minutes, mornings and afternoons. 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
3: Thank you, Dana. 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
1: For tonight, mainly clear, low 60 to 64, mostly sunny on Friday, high 90 to 94. Saturday, a beautiful day, mostly sunny, high 83 to 87. Sunday, sunshine, a high 80 to 84. I'm AccuWeather's Andy Robb on KFBK, Sacramento's News Radio.
3: 97 now in Sacramento. Roseville, still pretty warm there at 99 degrees, and we're looking at our discussion here today on our pound 250 line. We're talking about President Trump promising $5,000 to every American adult if the GOP remains in the House and the Senate, the majority there, after the midterms, which we figured out would be about $1.3 trillion. What do you say?
22: Wow, the answers on here have been amazing. What a great open mic topic. $5,000 per person. It'll never happen. Where's the Doge money? Where's the tariff money? It'll never happen. And for all the comments about, oh, they promised us free tuition, that was voted down by the House. They tried, but it was voted down. When has anything gone to the vote in the current House? This is a mess.
27: You know, for 12 years, I've been sitting here listening to the Republicans not playing, not, you know, they try to do everything right, but the Democrats, they just promise the world and they never deliver. So I always wondered how come the Republicans didn't do that. Now they are. Donald Trump, high five.
22: I don't think it can happen. I don't think it can happen.
3: Okay. Well, thanks to everybody that called in. I had some mixed. I think the majority thought it would not be something that was feasible. But thanks everybody that did call in. I'm sure the talk on that will continue for some time. Coming up, we've got more of your top stories, and we do have Kelly Brothers, who will be talking about the Apple event and why we cover things like that when it's Apple and maybe not other iPhone, or not iPhone, but, you know, smartphone manufacturers. So he looks at that ahead on KPK News Radio, live everywhere, iHeartRadio app.
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3: Well, Apple had its big unveiling yesterday, and today KFBK's Kelly Brothers from CapTrust has some thoughts. Welcome, Kelly. The foldable phone, I guess, the new thing.
0: Yeah, it's a whole new thing. You know, I'm interested in just holding it. I just want to see how it folds. Mm-hmm. You know, it doesn't. I guess I don't completely understand the physics of it. But I'll have that chance probably at the end of October at an Apple store. Now the question is, who's going to go out and buy it? And people will. There are people who just need to have the newest, greatest thing. And this is going to be that. This is a sea change in the world of smartphones. And so even a $2,000 to $3,000 price tag is not going to deter some people, which I think is a sign of a good economy. I don't know, or just shoppers who have more dollars than cents. I'm not exactly sure. But, you know, if you're wondering why does we always talk about Apple, I think, first of all, they invented the smartphone. They were the first ones to really have a phone that did more than take calls and text. And secondly, their market share, about one-third of all smartphones sold around the world are Apple. But that's 12-13% higher than Samsung in second place. And if you look at U.S. smartphones, you're talking about 55-60% of the market. So more than everyone else combined. So they remain a very strong player. The other thing I just wanted to point out about it was I like the fact when you got a guy like Tim Cook, who was there for the development of this thing for the entire time, and then timed his departure in such a way that the new guy gets to be in the spotlight for the unveiling of this true change in technology. And so I think this gets John Ternus off on a good start because he got to unveil something that people want to know about, want to look at, want to understand. And it just, you know, Tim Cook could have stayed an extra 2 weeks on the job and taken full credit for this. But no, he wanted to give the new guy, his replacement, some momentum into the new job.
3: Hmm. And, you know, you talked at the outset about why Apple is always in the spotlight, because somebody had said, well, Samsung is on their eighth version of a foldable phone. But it just doesn't. There's something about Apple, as you said, you know, the creator, I guess, of the iPhone, and the majority of the phones in the U.S. are, you know, Apple users. So,
0: yeah, I mean, they created it. They created the ecosystem. You know, they created apps. And by the way, a lot of these apps now are going to have to do some significant work to adjust their app to be used on a foldable phone. It's a whole different thing. So, you know, we think about it too, because Apple is Apple's a Northern California company still. Yeah, sure. A lot of their manufacturing has left, but their headquarters is still here. Clark Pacific did all the prefab concrete for that incredible spaceship they built in Cupertino. And for a lot of people, it's been an incredible foundational piece of their retirement savings. There are people who made a lot of money on Apple who started with very little, and now they have a lot. And it's largely because of Apple and Apple's growth and how that benefited shareholders.
3: All right. Kelly Brothers there from Cap Trust. Thank you.
0: Thank you, Kitty.
3: All right, 6:52 at KPK. Let's get some traffic and weather together. One more time, Dana Hess. Hey.
1: And thank you, Kitty.
3: Yeah.
1: Brought to you by Audible. And right now on your roadways, northbound 99 Broadway off-ramp. We had a crash there. They just got it closed up. So that's taken care of. And as we check your freeways, looking pretty good. Cap City, if you're going, 50 to 80, that's northbound. That's great. Little traffic, as usual, going across the river southbound. And beyond that, let's see, from the split out there all the way to Douglas Boulevard is now about 8-9 minutes. Eastbound on 50, looking really good. Southbound I-5 and, southbound 99, both fantastic. Cap City, as I said, good. And if you're going I-5 out to the area there around the airport, yeah, got a little slowing right there at the 99 split. 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
3: All right, thanks, Dana. 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
6: Mainly clear tonight, lows 60 to 64, mostly sunny for Friday, high 90 to 94. Saturday, mostly sunny, a beautiful day, high 83 to 87, Sunday's high 80 to 84. I'm AccuWeather's Andy Robb on KFBK, Sacramento's News Radio.
3: And we've got 94 in Sacramento. Carmichael has 96, Roseville 98. So we're all under the triple digits now, and it might be the last time we see them for at least a while. So.

0: AI will be out. That'll be interesting to see, but it's hard to imagine it coming down when you have oil now above $100 a barrel, bond yields moving up as well. That led to another negative day for stock prices. Dow down 316, 52,064. NASDAQ down 170. S&P down 45 points. Gold down 58, $4,400 an ounce. 10-year bond yield up to 4.96%.
1: All right. Our thanks to Kelly Brother as well. Just ahead, we'll have this hour's top stories, traffic, and weather. We'll hand it off from the KPK Afternoon News to the Pat Walsh Show tonight. And we've got Mr. Scott Robinson in tonight. So it's going to be a great show as he fills in for Pat. Joe Michaels, executive producer managing the editor's desk, will do the handoff coming up, which is Scott. And we do want to thank our tech producer, Kylie Brooks. Appreciate all your help, Kylie. So do stick around with a handoff to the Pat Walsh Show with Joe and Scott coming up on KPK News Radio, live everywhere on that iHeartRadio app.
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4: 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I'm Joe Michaels for Kitty O'Neill. Now trending on KFBK News Radio, President Trump will soon be wrapping up the Republican National Committee midterm convention tonight in Texas. During his speech at the convention last night in Dallas, Trump suggested giving every American adult $5,000 if the GOP keeps control of Congress in the midterms. Sacramento state officials have confirmed shots were fired in the parking garage before the university's first home football game last weekend and that no one was injured. They say they'll continue to identify additional measures that can be implemented to foster a safer game day experience. It's not clear what additional security measures might be. The Sacramento County Coroner's Office has identified the woman who was gunned down outside a Panera Bread cafe earlier this week as 38-year-old Shalini Thakur. Thakur was shot and killed by 22-year-old Rohit Rohit outside the cafe at Howland Northrop on Tuesday afternoon. Sheriff's officials say the two knew each other through work. Now let's check traffic and weather together. We start in the KFBK Traffic Center with Bob Williams.
5: And thank you, Joe. This report is brought to us by Smud. We got reports of a crash on the ramp. This is going to be westbound 50 Elkhorn Boulevard at the exit lane, the off-ramp as we call it. This vehicle smacked into the guardrail there. Reports of a fire Stockton Boulevard to Florin Road. Looks to be a vegetation fire. A couple slow spots. Westbound Kansas City Freeway approaching American River Bridge towards E and westbound Highway 50 where the 99 and Cap City connector ramps come together and Highway 50 heads into the Midtown area. 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
4: After back-to-back days of triple-digit temperatures, Delta Breeze returning to the capital city. Going to cool off a little bit tonight with an overnight low around 62. Sunny skies, 91 for a Friday high. And for the weekend, sunshine. Saturday's high, 84. Sunday, we'll top out at 82. At the very moment, mostly sunny skies, 96 degrees in Folsom, 89 in Applegate, and 94 degrees in downtown Sacramento. Great big thank you to Kylie, who pressed all the buttons and made us sound like we knew what we were talking about this afternoon. And a welcome to Lexi, our technical producer for the evening show. Yours truly, executive producing, managing the editor's desk, and doing a lot of post-it noting. Time for the Pat Walsh Show. Pat not here, but we welcome Scott Robinson. Hello.
6: Hey, what's going on there, Joe?
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4: some good stuff coming up.
6: Oh, yeah, got some good stuff coming up. As you can see, I look like Mountain Rick. I'm, like, totally unshaven, looking like Paul Bunyan, and there is a reason for that, and I'll get into that for the show. Also, we'll talk about a few other things, being that it is week one of the NFL season.
4: All right.
6: I'm thinking back to fantasy football. Couple of funny stories there, and talk about a couple of the upcoming games, and I'm gonna have Robin the Interrupter in tonight, and we are going to come up with a friendly wager for the Raiders Dolphins game coming up this weekend.
4: All right.
6: Also, we're gonna talk about what day today is. There's about four special days today, and we're gonna get into those.
4: It's Thursday.
6: Yes, it is Thursday, but there is like four things going on, and right. I could give them away, but I'm not gonna.
4: All right, we'll stick around for that.
6: Yeah, you got to stick around for all this good stuff. absolutely. Talk about air taxis, little bit of AI robots. I am really fascinated by AI. So when I see these AI articles, I like to just grab onto them and I finally don't feel cheated. I am going to get my flying car maybe before I'm dead. They've got air taxis now and there's flying cars you can actually buy.
4: Perhaps dead at the hands of AI if the, you know, producers there are to be believed.
6: Yeah, there's that. I'll tell you a story about the robot dog I want. Also, some modern police compliance tools. I was just rummaging through. We all know about the taser, but have you heard of shock gloves?
4: Yes. Yes.
6: So we'll talk a little bit about that. And hey, if you want to join in, hey, come and join in on the fun. We're going to have the phone lines open. Lexi and I and Robin, we're going to have a great time, so stick around.
4: All righty, it's Scott Robinson in for Pat Walsh tonight on The Pat Walsh Show. Kitty O'Neill will be back tomorrow for the KFBK Afternoon News. Yours truly going to join her. Of course, tomorrow marks the 25th anniversary of 9/11. We will have a lot of special audio, and we'll go back and revisit some of the horrifying moments of that day from many of the KFBK personalities who brought the news to you on that fateful day in 2001. Kitty O'Neill and the KFBK Afternoon News coming up again tomorrow, 4 till 7. Scott Robinson in on the Pat Walsh Show next. I'm Joe Michaels on Sacramento's News Radio, KFBK.
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7: Next. Hey, Alfie, what can I get for you?
8: Hey, Nora, just a nice latte, please. 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
7: Not bad, thanks. Mainly working here. You?
8: Me? Well, I was battling gods in the afterlife realm, and after lunch, I fought mercenaries. Ooh, could I get oat milk with that latte, please?
7: Yeah, of course.
8: 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Ooh, and I'll grab an almond croissant, too.
7: Wait, what? 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

0: 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Thank you very much. Scott Robinson with you, sitting in for Pat Walsh this evening as he enjoys, I'm sure, the 49er Rams game, Pat. No, that was sacrilege. That is being played in East Melbourne, Australia. Can't talk tonight.
1: Yeah.
0: Anyway, yeah, it's at halftime right now. The Niners are leading the Rams 10-7. So Pat may be a tiny bit dismayed for the moment, but hopefully the Rams will pull it through. Yes, I am a Rams fan over a Niner fan. We'll talk about more football later. But I am feeling really excited, a little nervous, but a little excited too, because in 2 days, my oldest daughter, Deborah, is getting married to a very nice young man. I should say man. I mean, he was born when I graduated from high school in 87. And my daughter was born in 93. So, but no, very nice cat. I'm really happy she found this gentleman. And that wedding is taking place on Saturday, which is why I look like Mountain Rick right now, because I can't shave as often as a lot of people can. So I am saving my shaving for Saturday. So I'll go like I usually do, completely bald with a goatee, but I will be freshly shaved for my daughter's wedding. I cannot wait. That's going to be a lot of fun. If you are part of the Pat Walsh faithful, I've told a few stories about a couple of her suitors, if you will. I won't repeat them here. If you heard them, chuckle. If you don't, if you haven't, you missed out. I think before we even move on, though, you know, aside from that, today is the 1 year anniversary of the assassination of Charlie Kirk. Pretty polarizing figure, whether you supported him or not. All he did was talk to people and challenge their opinions and thoughts. And for that, he got a bullet in his head. And we really, sounds like I'm getting onto a soapbox, and I may have a story for that later, but we really need to be better about listening to one another, even when we don't agree. And, you know, that for me, whether I support him or not is irrelevant, but I don't relish the fact of someone losing their lives over having a conversation. In fact, one of the most touching memorials I have seen for Charlie Kirk is him sitting at a table with an open chair in front of him. He had his views and he just wanted to share those views and challenge other people's views. And he was murdered for that. I won't mention the assassin's name. I don't think it's relevant, but I'll just put it this way. For someone to do something like that, and I'm not a hateful man, but it makes me wish we'd invigorate old Sparky. And as Forrest Gump would say, and that's all I have to say about that. But anyway, back to the show, off my soapbox. Guess who I have in studio this evening?
2: Interrupt this broadcast because that's the coolest name ever, because I can say whatever I want, whenever I want. Sorry.
0: That is okay. Of course, my friend Robin the Interrupter is joining me this evening for the show. It's always good to have you here, Robin.
3: Great.
0: How are you?
3: I am so excited to be here. I listen every night. I absorb all of the show. I never get to call in because I'm Walshing and usually doing something. And then I get the ADHD. And it's like, oh, I'll call about that. And Fortunately, I get to text Pat and tell him a lot how I feel. And it was funny, like the night before last, I was telling him about, oh, you know, there's going to be a lot of Niner fans down here. And it's just so adorable the way he gets a little BOS. Did you guys all notice that? Oh, Robin said that there's a lot of 49ers down there. And you could, you could just hear it in his voice. It's the most adorable thing when he just gets all rammed out, I guess the way I call it. But I am refusing to participate in this game tonight because I love both teams. Being friends with Pat and seeing Sean McVay and bringing back my old love for the Fearsome Foursome and Roman Gabriel, I kind of went Rams since, like, I've known Pat. And then I've liked the Niners, too, which is my second favorite team. And so tonight I just decided I'm not going to pay attention at all. And so whoever wins. So when the Rams and Niners play, I'm not going to be a party to it. But you and I have.
0: Oh, yeah. We will get to that.
3: Oh, yeah. We'll get to that.
0: Which, oh, yes. We will get to that.
3: I interrupted the schedule.
0: No. You are perfectly fine. We are talking football. Did you catch the game yesterday? The Seahawks-Patriots game.
3: I refuse to watch anything Patriots if I don't have to. They are the scum of the earth because I'm a Miami Dolphins fan. They're in my division. I do not like them. I never have. And the Seahawks are reprehensible. You know, as a Rams-Niners fan, hey, that's something we can both agree on. That the Sea Chickens are reprehensible. So I did not watch any of it. I did, though, happen to turn on the radio for the last play. And I listened to the last play on the radio, and it was very satisfying. So God is good to me. All I heard about last night's game was the last play of the interception of the Patriots guy by the Seahawks, which was kind of bad because that meant the Seahawks won. But both teams, you know, it's like George Kittle said, I hope both teams lose. That was his prediction before the Super Bowl last year. I hope both teams lose. So this Super Bowl rematch was just another, you know, Pat said he got over that Rams-Seahawks game. It hit me a lot harder than him. I do believe that was the most unjust NFC playoff thing I've ever seen, when all of a sudden the Rams are getting ready to score and then they ended in the game. I'm still not over it. So, no, I do not watch last night's game. And, yes, I've gone on way too long.
0: Oh, my. But you're fine. Robin, you're fine. It's just funny you brought that up because I was listening to Pat's Peeps episode 511. And he talked about how he fell in love with the Rams back in 1966. And I'm listening to the story and listening to the stories. And see, there I go. I get excited about Pat's Peeps, and I want to share all of it. But what would be the point in that? You got to listen. So get on to wherever you listen to podcasts, or better yet, listen on iHeart. The free iHeart app, you can listen to my show, Beyond the Humidor, or you can listen to Pat's Peeps. Hey, listen to both. Check out episode 511. And then two episodes before, episode 509, he interviews Captain Crunch.
3: Oh, the guy who invented Funyuns. Oh, how many mouths did this dude tear up? And I think it's mentioned in there. See, you know, I'm going to let everybody know a little secret. If you don't have her, like okay, I don't mean to be all boo-hooey, but I have a son with autism. He makes a lot of noise. Sometimes it's very difficult to concentrate and hear stuff. And so when I want to listen to Pat's Peeps, sometimes if I don't put headphones or something, I will go to Pat's Peeps and read the transcript. So if you can't listen, you can read Pat's Peeps. It's not the same, but you can get the gist out of a lot of what he does. So if you have a short attention span or you're all padded out or something, just go read the transcripts. It's a totally different show. It's fun. You'll miss out on the music part, so I'm going to listen, and that's always great. So,
0: oh, there you go. Yeah. Oh, the one thing I wanted to mention about all this, you know, this week has just been prepping for my daughter's wedding, and my father lives with us, and I'm getting him ready for the wedding, getting his suit altered, and we go to buy him a new shirt and tie. It's been a while since my father has bought himself a shirt and tie, and when he discovered how much it was, he was in total shock, and he looks at me. He's like, I thought this was going to be $40. I say, yeah, probably back in 1983.
3: Oh, my gosh.
0: Oh, it's nuts. Yeah, things are high, but I almost forgot that story because I just got such a good laugh out of it. It's just like, how much did you think it was going to be?
3: See, like with your, now, I'm probably a little younger than your father, but it's like sometimes sticker shock, once you've gone out of like the clothes buying scene and then you go in to buy like something formal mm-hmm. like that and it's triple the price.
1: Yep.
0: Yep. Oh, yeah. That's the way it always is. But we've got more coming up. So, hey, stick around. I'm Scott Robinson in for Pat Walsh on KFBK News Radio, 93.1 FM, 1530 AM, and live everywhere on the iHeartRadio app.
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0: 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Scott Robinson with you, sitting in for Pat Walsh. Starting off on the birthday board this evening on this day in 1945. Jose Feliciano, Puerto Rican singer and songwriter. And the singer for the theme song to Chico and the Man, born in Lares, Puerto Rico.
1: I thought he was Mexican.
0: Nope, from Puerto Rico.
1: Always reminds me of Charlie and the Chocolate Factory when I see. I mean, Willy Wonka movie, because Jack Albertson was in Chico and the Man.
0: Yes, he was.
1: And he played Grandpa.
0: That's right.
1: Charlie, you deserve it more than anybody. Yes.
0: Nice, nice, nice.
1: Boomer memories.
0: Yeah. Well, no.
1: Well, you're not a boomer.
0: I am not a boomer.
1: No, and neither am I. Quite. You know, technically, we're Generation Jones. People born from 54 to 65, they want to make it. Generation Jones.
0: Generation Jones.
1: Yeah, because it's like we wanted, or Keeping Up with the Joneses.
0: Oh, I get it. I get it. Okay.
1: We were just kind of separate because the boomers, they did the protesting and they were all teenagers by the time practically, you know.
0: Right. Now, being that it's week one of football, still going to talk a little bit of football, but oh, almost forgot. Oh, Lexi was so kind enough to give me a note here. We are giving away tickets for concert on September 19th at 8 p.m. at the Toyota Amphitheater. Riley Green featuring Randy Houser, Cassius Culpepper, and Hannah McFarland. Again, that's Saturday the 19th of September at 8 p.m. at Toyota Amphitheater. If you don't win the tickets tonight, you can get the tickets over at Ticketmaster.com. And I'll come up with something on how we'll give those tickets away. I promise you it won't be as complicated as the last one I did. And I don't have a kazoo, so I can't do that. Maybe I can hum something. I don't know. But we will figure that out. So, hey, just sit tight. Let me give you the phone numbers. If you want to call in, join in on the fun, 916-921-1530 or 800-834-1530. If you happen to be in outer towner. If you want to talk football or anything else that we're talking about, hey, by all means, I've got a question for you. Now, typically most of the games are played on Sunday, and you're either watching one of four or five stations. What is your favorite NFL show theme? I'll give you mine. So check this out. This is my favorite one. Of course, that is the NFL on Fox.
1: Yeah, that's mine too, dang it.
0: Yes.
1: I gotta go with that. When I hear that, it's football, dude. I am so sorry. Look at, I'm all footballed out.
0: Absolutely.
1: In my baseball gear. Look at that.
0: That's okay. That's okay. Hey, baseball season is still going on, so.
1: Oh, and the Giants are so wonderful. My prediction pool's got me a winner. Whoa, I'm going to take all that money. Oh, weren't you eliminated yesterday? Yes, we were.
0: Oh, geez.
1: Yeah, California became a state, and the Giants were eliminated.
0: All right. Now, of course, there is the classic. There is the classic football theme that we all know and love.
1: Oh, I'm probably going to like that one, too. Okay, go ahead. Oh, it is.
0: Yes.
1: That's right. That's football, too. I'm going to cry.
0: Monday Night Football.
1: Yes. Oh, I'm going to cry. I don't know why I'm going to cry. My mom.
0: It just takes me back.
1: Every Monday night at dinner.
0: Oh, yeah.
1: We'd have the TV in the dining room. And all those Dolphins, Bills, Miami's got the oranges, but Buffalo's got the juice. And that would be Monday Night Football and Raiders, Chiefs. Oh, yeah. Oh, my God, yeah. Scott, this is so fun. I'm making me cry. Oh, talk amongst yourselves.
0: Oh, it's just total nostalgia. I mean, I just love that. It's like, yeah, you just know it is on. You get pumped when you hear that music.
1: Oh, God.
0: I like the CBS one, too. That one's pretty good.
1: I'm sure when I hear it, I'll probably spaz out, too.
0: But, of course, and who was it who sang Monday Night Football for years?
1: Was it?
0: who was it?
1: Hank Williams Jr.
0: Yes, Hank Williams Jr. Football. That's
1: we got
0: right.
1: John and Handy and Dandy and Frank.
0: Wait, John and Handy. What channel were you watching?
1: Al and Dan and it's a big. I've watched every episode of Monday Night Football. My mother was a very football person, and so I've seen quite a bit. And Dandy Don, Frank Gifford, Al Michaels,
0: yeah,
1: and he came in, and before that, Howard Cosell.
0: Forget Howard Cosell.
1: Howard Cosell told me John Lennon was shot. Not to be, since 9/11 come up, was fun New York, fun memories, but still, he was like on it, goes, news just came in that somebody has shot John Lennon in front of the Dakota Apartments.
0: Well, that's, nice job there, Captain Bringdown.
1: Yeah, well, that was my worst Monday Night Football. Sorry. Yeah. Hey, history happens and football's a part of it.
0: That's true. But hey, we got more coming up, so hey, stay tuned. I'm Scott Robinson in for Pat Walsh on KPK News Radio, 93.1 FM. 15:30 a.m. and live everywhere on the iHeartRadio app.
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3: ABC News, I'm Dave Packer. President Trump speaking again right now at the Republican midterm convention for the second night. He repeated a proposal he made last night if Republicans win the midterms.
4: Let's call it Trump dividend, $5,000 for every adult citizen in our country.
3: Democrats call that a bribe that would add over $1 trillion to the $40 trillion national debt. The Supreme Court blocking a Republican-backed congressional map in Missouri. The ruling delivers a victory for Democrats in a closely watched redistricting fight just weeks before the November election. And an appeals court has rejected the president's attempt to impose sweeping restrictions on mail-in voting before the November elections. Two sources with knowledge tell ABC News several U.S. warplanes were damaged in Iran's attack on an airbase in Jordan earlier this week. All this turmoil driving oil and gas prices even higher. Brent crude today hitting $108 a barrel. This is ABC News.
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5: I'm Joe Michaels with your top local stories on KFBK News Radio. Governor Gavin Newsom's former chief of staff is asking a federal judge to delay her sentencing due to health problems. Dana Williamson's attorney requesting that his client's September 17th sentencing be postponed following surgery last week and asked that her medical records remain private. Williamson underwent a liver transplant earlier this year. She pled guilty in May to conspiracy to commit bank fraud and wire fraud, filing a false tax return and lying to the FBI. Williamson admitted taking part in a scheme that diverted about $225,000 from a campaign account tied to former U.S. Health Secretary Javier Becerra. Public records obtained by the Sacramento Bee indicate that the Sacramento Police Department is collecting driver's location data via automatic license plate readers and sharing it with the federal government. KFBK's Delaney Joyce reports.
6: According to the report, SACPD's contract with Motorola Solutions allows the sharing of local vehicle license plate data with two federal fusion centers in California. Federal fusion centers are federally funded hubs where local and state agencies share intelligence with federal agencies. This includes the FBI and the Department of Homeland Security. License plate detections are uploaded to Motorola's vehicle manager system, which has around 430 active Sacramento police officers. Motorola says the platform can identify trends that generate leads and close cases. SACPD officials tell KFBK that ALPR information is only shared with authorized law enforcement partners for legitimate law enforcement purposes and in accordance with state law and department policy. A July class action lawsuit against Motorola alleges that the company's ALPRs violate California privacy law. Delaney Joyce, KFBK, Sacramento's News Radio.
5: COVID-19 cases are on the rise across California, and that's prompting health officials to encourage people to stay up to date on vaccinations. Officials say there hasn't been a corresponding rise in severe illness or hospitalizations. 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
7: Good evening, 7:34. Bob Williams from the KFBK Traffic Center. Just one incident being reported right now, and that's a hit and run. Nobody hurt. Vehicle smacked into, and then the person hit it, ran away. 9th Street at N Street. Otherwise, freeways are looking good. Caltrans says, wait till 8 o'clock. That's when we get the cones out, and we start the Fix 50 project east and westbound with reduced lanes and reduced ramp access. Traffic on the 10s every 10 minutes, mornings and afternoons. 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
2: Now, Sacramento weather.
8: Overnight, clear, low 60 to 64, mostly sunny for Friday, high 90 to 94. Saturday, a beautiful day, mostly sunny, high 83 to 87. Sunday, high 80 to 84. I'm AccuWeather's Andy Robb on KFBK, Sacramento's news radio.
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9: 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How was the weekend?
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0: 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Scott Robinson with you, sitting in for Pat Walsh. Thank you for joining me this evening. Lexi is working hard on the board, taking your phone calls. You give out the number once more, 916-921-1530 or 834-1530. Joined by Robin the Interrupter this evening. Hello there. Got a couple of callers on the line, and we are going to get to them in short order. I just had one thing I wanted to mention, though. With the start of the season, I was thinking back to when I played fantasy football. And I played it back in the late 80s, early 90s, when you went to someone's house and you had the giant board and you had the football magazine. So you did everything by hand, and there was someone who was there, usually a mathematician, figuring out the scores for every week.
1: You were a pioneer.
0: Oh, yeah.
1: I mean, you were part of the new. That was when it was fresh.
0: Yes, I remember my first time playing fantasy football, and I remember I scored Dan Marino from the Miami Dolphins. Woo-hoo-hoo! That was the year he busted up both his knees.
1: Yeah.
0: I did not do well.
1: Yeah.
0: And then years later, I took it back up, and oh my gosh, it is so much easier now. You do it on the computer, and it's like, yeah, you pick your players, do the drafts. You can play with anybody anywhere. Named my team the Los Angeles Panthers.
1: Well, that's interesting.
0: I won 2 years straight.
1: Wow.
0: Yeah. You know, the first player I got in my draft, I got myself Sebastian Janikowski of the Raiders, the kicker.
1: Oh, nice.
0: Yeah. It's like he was a point-making machine.
1: Wow. See, now when I drafted fantasy football, you were either a Dolphin or a Niner. I would never have any Bills. I would never have any Jets. I would never have any. If I didn't like you, I don't care who you were, I weren't going to root for you. So for years, I had Matthew Stafford, you know, Lion Benign.
0: Oh, yeah.
1: Guy. And now that he's the Rams guy, oh, I just love him, you know. But yeah, fantasy football, it's hard not to draft. I'm not rooting for some guy on the Bills. I'm sorry. I don't care.
0: No, you don't have. But see, that's the beauty of fantasy football.
1: That's why I suck at it.
0: I just want to see stats. It's like, hey, you can still have great stats and still your team bites the big one. It's perfectly fine. all right. Well, hey, let's get to the phones because folks have been waiting ever so patiently. Let's go with ladies first. Sheila over in Folsom wants to talk about Jose Feliciano. Hey there, Sheila. You are on the Pat Walsh Show with Scott Robinson. How are you?
2: Hey there. Thank you so much for asking. You know what, Scott? I adore how you have come in for him, honestly. I've heard some of the broadcasts, but then you're coming in and you talk about nostalgia. So, Jose Feliciano, I am a person who graduated mid-80s, let's say. So, my father introduced me to him. And then it was fantastic when later I was very intrigued with Carpenters, Richard Carpenter and Karen Carpenter.
0: Okay.
2: I don't know if you've known that tidbit, but Jose Feliciano was asked to play guitar on their song called For All We Know. It's beautiful. People love it. Do you know anything about that? I mean, as far as nostalgia and, but his manager said no. So then Carpenters, what they did is they used a guy who played oboe. It was beautiful. It was. But still, you know, Jose Feliciano, I was just wondering what you had heard going through the time and if you had at all.
0: Wow, that's interesting. I did not know that.
2: Yeah, no, they asked him to play on the album, and apparently his management team would not allow him to do so. I just thought, you know, it would be interesting to hear communications between or what was coming up. I've heard from, you know, Richard Carpenter and what was written, and it wasn't anything that would obviously put him down. But with even my father who loved him, and then, you know, what an honor. That would have been really great because that song, For All We Know, by Carpenters, man, it really, it was a hit. So nonetheless, I was just curious what you heard on that. But Jose Feliciano, you're not kidding. Very talented.
0: Yes, absolutely. I heard his album back when I was a kid, and I think it was, wow, back in, geez, probably 78 when I first heard Jose Feliciano. And then, of course, you know, I watched Chico and the Man, so, you know, that's a great song.
2: Interesting. Well, thank you so much. But I had heard about that, too. So that's interesting. You can see what management does sometimes. Maybe it may, you know, just when you're talking about artists trying to mix with one another.
0: Right.
2: You know, it's unfortunate. Sometimes they don't allow that, right?
1: They ruin the Osmonds.
2: You're so great. I appreciate your nostalgia.
0: All right. I appreciate you, Sheila. Thank you for calling. Call back anytime.
1: Yeah, I remember the Carpenters well. And, yeah, they did that to the Almonds. I mean, the Osmonds. Osmonds wanted to do a rock album. They said, no, you're going to stick with the pop stuff. And so she's absolutely right. Artists, they get management messes them up.
0: Yeah, it happens.
1: Yeah, I love the Carpenters. You know, Cubby O'Brien from the Mickey Mouse Club was their drummer before Karen.
0: Oh, okay.
1: Yeah, it's, you have to be really old to know the original Mickey Mouse.
0: Oh, I remember the original Mickey Mouse.
1: Yeah, they'd show those reruns. Ben and Marty way up there on the
0: track. Oh, wow. Yeah.
1: Yeah, that's... I mean, they were old when I was young, and they kept re-showing them. This is before the Justin Timberlake, Britney Spears, Disney Channel.
0: Yeah. All right. We've got Chris in Auburn. Hey there, Chris. You are on the Pat Walsh Show with Scott Robinson. How you doing, Chris?
3: I'm doing fine. It's called the Fearsome Foursome.
0: Yes.
1: Did I say that wrong?
3: They were the foursome, man. There was Olsen. There was these guys, man, and they were brothers. And then there was Rosie Greer.
0: Yep, Deacon Jones.
1: Rosie Greer with the needlepoint, man. He was cool. And then Merlin Olsen.
3: Guess who I was listening to today? In honor of Charlie Kirk. Roberta Flack.
1: Oh, wow. Where is the love?
3: Killing Me Softly with his song.
0: What's that now?
3: Killing Me Softly with his song.
0: Oh, yes.
3: Killing Me Softly with his song. I love that song.
0: Yes, so do I. Yeah, there's nothing like the original. I think someone else did a remake of that song, and it's not nearly as good as Roberta Flack's.
3: Oh, she was golden.
0: Yes.
1: Oh, yeah, I was just singing her. She did a lot of great duets with Bobby... oh my gosh, I just forgot his name. Donnie Hathaway. That's what.
0: Oh, yeah.
1: Yeah. Yeah, that's good.
0: All right. Chris, hey there. Thank you for calling. Oh, I'm sorry. Go ahead.
3: We grew up in the golden time, brother.
0: Yes, we did, brother. Absolutely. Absolutely. Hey there, Chris. Thank you for calling. Call back anytime, my friend. All right. Before we go to break, let me get with Lori Baypoint. Hey there, Lori. You're on the Pat Walsh Show with Scott Robinson. How are you, Lori?
4: Pretty good. I hope you have fun at your wedding.
0: Thank you so much.
4: Yes. And my favorite team is the Raiders. Traitors now because they went to Las Vegas.
0: I know. I really wish they did not go to Vegas.
4: Like the Raiders, though. Yeah.
0: I was a fan when they were in L.A. I was a fan when they were in Oakland. And I really wish they could have come up with an accommodation in Oakland because I loved tailgating over at the Coliseum. Love that.
4: Yeah. My dad used to take me to the Raider games. Yeah.
0: Well, thank you so much for the sentiment, Lori. I really appreciate that.
4: You're welcome. I hope Rams win for Patrick. Yeah.
0: You know what? You remind me. We got Robin, you have the report? What's going on?
1: Well, I tried not to care, but it came up on my screen. And I think if you get there early in practice and have people from Melbourne, it's called Melbourne.
0: Okay.
1: Melbourne rooting for you. It's 24/7 San Francisco.
0: Oof. We need to go check on Pat and see if he's okay.
1: Well, come to find out that no, he should be fine. There's a whole season. They're going to end up winning the Super Bowl because they're playing at SoFi, and the 49ers are going to probably, they're like glass. Something's going to happen. And the Dolphins, they don't stand a chance.
4: Oh, yeah, the Dolphins.
1: Yeah, that's my team. Perfection. Yes.
0: Absolutely.
1: Hey, Lori, it's always great to hear you. I love you when you call. When I hear your voice, I just am delighted.
4: Oh,
1: so
4: yeah, thank you.
1: For at home as a listener, I just want to say I am such a fan.
4: Oh, whoa, yeah.
1: Okay, well, hey, thanks for calling.
4: Me too.
0: Okay.
4: Yeah.
0: Thank you so much, Lori.
1: Bye, Lori.
0: All right. Hey, we've got more to come here on the Pat Walsh Show.
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0: 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Scott Robinson with you, sitting in for Pat Walsh. And on the birthday board, on this day, 1950, Joe Perry, American rock guitarist of Aerosmith, born in Lawrence, Massachusetts. And if you are celebrating a birthday today, happy birthday to you! I have always dug the beginning of this song. And the bridge. It's fantastic.
1: It never gets old, this song. It never gets old. And I heard the other day, this came out in 73, 74?
0: That is a question for Pat. He is the music encyclopedia.
1: Well, Pat's not very
0: I would have to look that one up. And I've said this before. I've always been amazed. Pat's musical knowledge, sports knowledge too, but his music knowledge is just wild. I mean, it just rattle off something. I told him once, I said, man, I could name a year and you could rattle off something significant in music that year. And he's like, I was like, okay, yeah, how about 1967? Blah, blah, blah, blah, blah. I'm like, oh, crap.
1: And the range of musicians.
0: Yes.
1: You know, just from what I've learned, okay, like I said, I didn't know the Pat Walsh Show until they changed over to Coast, and then I started listening, and I think the birthday board is absolute genius.
0: Just, oh, yeah.
1: This range of music and stuff, and so, I know, welcome to the Pat Walsh Fan Club Talk. Pat's not here right now, and this is the time that we all sit and talk about how wonderful he is, but right now, Pat is very upset, because the Rams have just turned over the ball, and it's 24-7, so somewhere out there, there's cigars being passed. Pounded into the ground. People, no, it's the first game, folks. He knows the end result. They're going to win the Super Bowl. We're just going to get him through this game, everybody. You know, so if you can message him, just bring him a wet towel and some Kleenex, because,
0: come on, let's give Pat a break now.
1: Oh, but the Niners. Oh.
0: Yeah.
1: But to be honest, this is a social experiment. The 49ers did fly in a week early, and the Rams just got here this morning. So this is statistics that, yeah, you just can't show up and have fun. There is flight time, you know. And I learned on the show, like, that guy did miss his whole 50th birthday. I learned that on Pat's show, that the Raheem coordinator guy, the day change in the flight, they skipped a day flying.

0: Okay, let's do a beer or do a, like, I don't know,
1: chicken tenders and stones. Ball.
0: Yeah, but something. I know you don't drink, so, and I drink a whole lot less these days. But I want the listeners to get involved in this. What should be the wager? So, hey, call in 916-921-1530 or 800-834-1530 and let me know what should be the wager. I think we should make this interesting. I think that'll make it interesting.
1: Now, I can't run down the street without my clothes or anything like that.
0: Let's no, we're not talking humiliation. Oh, you don't have to dress up in a chicken suit.
1: Yeah.
0: Nothing like that. So
1: I ain't wearing no Raiders jersey.
0: So, hey, so we've got that coming up. So stay tuned. And we got a lot more. So stand by.
2: Next. Hey, Alfie, what can I get for you?
3: Hey, Nora, just a nice latte, please. How was your weekend?
2: Not bad, thanks. Mainly working here. You?
3: Me? Well, I was battling gods in the afterlife realm, and after lunch, I fought mercenaries. Ooh, could I get oat milk with that latte, please?
2: Yeah, of course.
3: And then Sunday was mostly fighting supervillains. So a pretty chill weekend. Ooh, and I'll grab an almond croissant, too.
2: Wait, what? That didn't actually happen, right?
3: It happens on PS5.
4: Order up. 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
18: The News. I'm Dave Packer. President Trump tonight returning to the stage at the GOP midterm convention for night number two.
19: In our midterms that are coming up, get out and vote, please.
18: He repeated a proposal he made last night. If Republicans win in the midterms,
19: let's call it Trump dividend

0: $5,000 for every adult citizen in our country.
1: Now, Democrats call that a bribe that would add over $1 trillion to the $40 trillion national debt. In Florida, Republican Governor Ron DeSantis didn't seem to be a fan.
2: What I don't think you want to do is borrow another $1.5 trillion and then just try to flood that into the economy, because that will lead to more inflation. That will lead to more debt and more inflation.
1: Oil is back up to $100 a barrel. Gas prices keep climbing. ABC News contributor Mick Mulroy says the Iran war and tensions between the Iran-backed Houthis and the Saudis could send gas prices even higher.
3: Have shown that they have a willingness and a capability to obstruct another key waterway of which much of the world's energy supply flows. It's called the Bab el-Mandeb in the Red Sea, right off the coast of Yemen. They've already started that, specifically focused on Saudi Arabia. They have a means to bypass the Strait of Hormuz, which is why it's probably focused on them. And if that becomes completely successful, that will add to the already existing energy crisis around the world.
1: Senate Minority Leader Chuck Schumer marked tomorrow's 25th anniversary of the 9/11 attacks with remarks in New York at 7 World Trade Center. The New York Democrat recounted his experience on that day.
4: When the Twin Towers fell, they brought down with them a shroud between the comfortable normalcy of the past and the uncertain and fragile future. America was never the same after 9/11.
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6: I'm Joe Michaels with your top local stories on KFBK News Radio. Republican Congresswoman Young Kim is dropping all references to President Trump from her re-election website. Kim, who represents parts of Orange, Riverside, and San Bernardino counties, is locked in a race with fellow Republican Representative Ken Calvert. Both campaigns have used ads and mailers highlighting their support for Trump to try and attract GOP voters. But now, as the general election nears, both candidates are distancing themselves from the president in their messaging in what may be an attempt to broaden their appeal to voters. Blue Shield of California has been fined $800,000 over member complaints. KFBK's Matt Pacini reports.
7: California law requires health plans to have a grievance and appeal system that addresses complaints within a reasonable period of time. The Department of Managed Health Care stated that Blue Shield failed 121 times between May and December 2024, resulting in the fine and requiring them to increase training to address complaints in a timely manner. Blue Shield responded, saying, "We respect the Department of Managed Health Care's oversight role and have cooperated throughout this review. We've already taken corrective actions to address the issues identified and remain focused on strengthening our processes and delivering the best possible experience for our members."
6: Tesla drivers in California have about 2 weeks left to file a claim in a class action settlement that could pay eligible owners up to $350. The lawsuit alleges Tesla improperly charged idle fees to drivers who had purchased vehicles with free lifetime supercharging. Those fees can apply when a vehicle stays plugged into a busy supercharger after it's fully charged. The lawsuit also claims Tesla threatened to, or in fact disabled, supercharger access for drivers who refused to pay the fees. Tesla denies wrongdoing, but has agreed to settle the case by paying affected drivers directly. The deadline to file a claim is September 25th, and a final approval hearing is scheduled for December 2nd. Get news alerts at any time. 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
8: Good evening, 804. Bob Williams from the KFBK Traffic Center. Hazard with a disabled vehicle. This is going to be in the left lane and northbound 5 at 50 westbound. Nobody helping on the scene yet. 80 is going to see some work tonight. We're already seeing work popping up on Highway 50. Let's check that out with reduced lanes on eastbound 50. This is going to be from Matherfield Road to Zinfandel Drive. That goes on till 5 a.m. And also a ramp closure, the Matherfield Road eastbound 50 off-ramp also closed until 5. Traffic on the 10s every 10 minutes, mornings and afternoons. Bob Williams, KFBK News Radio, 93.1 FM, 1530 AM.
5: Now, Sacramento weather.
9: Through the overnight hours, clear, low 60 to 64, mostly sunny on Friday, high 90 to 94. Saturday, beautiful start to the weekend, mostly sunny, a high 83 to 87, and Sunday's high 80 to 84. I'm AccuWeather's Andy Robb on KFBK, Sacramento's News Radio.
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0: 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Scott Robinson in for Pat Walsh this evening. Thank you for joining me. I'm also joined by Lexi, as Lexi is here every night on the board. Hey there, Lexi. And I have Robin the Interrupter as a guest.
1: Lexi Pro, that's what we call her. She's the antidepressant we all need.
0: I do have to say, Lexi, I was very entertained last night with your soap opera.
1: Oh, that ended up good. That ended up good. It was very satisfying. I two new apartments. This worked out great. I think you were classy and handled it with grace and dignity.
0: Yeah, I love the background music Pat had on that old 1960s.
1: And it was so cute because she didn't know what it was. She didn't know.
2: The music made it work.
0: Yes, yeah. I love it. I love it. I love it. Hey, we've got Mike in Lodi. Let's just hop over to some phone calls. Hey, if you want to call in, Lexi's going to take your calls as well as work those buttons, 916-921-1530 or 800-834-1530. All right, Mike in Lodi has something to say. Hey there, Mike, you are on the Pat Walsh Show with Scott Robinson. How you doing there, Mike?
3: Hey, Scott, I got a thing for your bet.
0: All right, talk to me.
3: So if the Raiders win, Lexi has to wear the jersey of the Raiders. You pick the shirt, vice versa, and then the loser has to post it to their social media.
0: Oh, no, no, no, no, no, no. It's not Lexi. It's Robin.
1: It's me.
3: Oh, sorry.
0: That's okay. No, no, it's Robin. Lexi's looking like, wait, how did I get into this?
1: Yeah, she could wear a Raiders jersey because there's no way I'm ever going to put on a Raiders jersey. No way.
3: Oh, come on. That's a good bet.
0: That's not bad. I'm going to take that under advisement.
1: Yeah, that is pretty cool. It'd be like, oh, yeah.
0: Yeah, I like that. I like that a lot.
1: I only have one Dolphins jersey, and it's Larry Zonka. It'll be pretty.
0: Yeah, I like Zonka.
1: You would fit into it.
0: Yeah, I like Larry Zonka.
1: Well, that sounds exciting. I like that, Mike from Lodi.
0: Yeah, that might work, Mike. Hey, man, thanks a bunch for the call, my friend. All right, we've got Mark in Roseville. Hey there, Mark, you are on the Pat Walsh Show with Scott Robinson. How you doing?
4: How's it going, Scott?
0: Good.
4: I just did an update on KSM, Khalik Shaikh Mohammed, the mastermind of 9/11.
0: Uh-huh.
4: He's in Gitmo, and I noticed his beard is orange now when he goes to court, and he looks like an orangutan, but he's also supposed to make him look like a Muslim prophet when he goes to military court. And I go, wait a minute, what's going on with this? And through his Muslim diet, he's able to make dye his beard orange through food. And I'm like, they don't want to give him the death penalty. Well, because of he claims he was tortured and everything by the U.S.
0: Yeah.
4: He shouldn't get the death penalty. So now it's postponed until, like, the year 2028.
0: Wow.
4: And I'm like, what is wrong with these people? I mean, I got pictures of people jumping out of the Twin Towers to their death. And he was the mastermind behind it. Actually, he wanted, there were supposed to be 55 hijackers to make it the Al-Qaeda 055 Brigade. And there were supposed to be 11 aircraft used as missiles with these 55 hijackers. And then Bin Laden turned it around, and what happened that day happened through Bin Laden's orders.
0: Oh, wow.
4: But this was the mastermind of it. He was right there, and now he's trying to look like he's some kind of Muslim prophet. And I'm like, no, they should have gotten rid of this guy a long time ago.
0: Yeah, I kind of agree with you there. Hey, Mark, thanks a bunch for the call. Yeah, as we get closer to the 25th anniversary, I mean, we're, you know, less than 12 hours from, yeah, even less than that, from the anniversary of 25 years ago. I will be on the show tomorrow night sitting in for Pat for a very special broadcast, and we're going to talk about, you know, what happened that day and what people went through, and I want people to call in and talk about their experience. I mean, we know the evil people who did this, but I want to focus on us, on how we're doing, how we're dealing with this, what we faced and what we dealt with, what were the changes that happened after 9/11, because someone said that we weren't the same after that. So definitely join me for tomorrow's Pat Walsh Show, 7 to 10. PM on KFBK News Radio, AM 1530, of course, 93.1 FM, and live everywhere on the iHeartRadio app. So be sure to just, you know, join me for tomorrow. Now, back to the bet, Robin.
1: Yes.
0: Yeah, let's bring this up just a touch. But, okay, so the idea of wearing a jersey, not bad. I kind of like it. I'm thinking that that may, if I don't get anything better, I think that's the one we're going to go with. I've got a couple of jerseys, and yes, the person has to come in, and I'm thinking when I come in, Tuesday, if Pat is in, I'll have to talk to Pat, and Robin's going to come in
1: and we'll do that, and it'll be and we can discuss this lovely 27-7 Rams thing that's not happening.
0: I am looking at this. Yeah, if you're taping the game at home, I apologize. I'm giving updates here, but yeah, we're in the fourth quarter, 4:03 left, 27-7.
1: I would get there early if I were flying to Australia, because obviously they seem to have turned out a little better.
0: This is not good.
1: They're holding Matthew Stafford to under 10 points, which is the first time since 2022.
0: Oh, wow.
1: Yeah. And it's hard for me to watch because I like both teams, but I'm just a little bit more Niner-y than a little bit Ram-y. But so it's like I'm not completely sad, but I'm semi-sad.
0: Ooh, okay. Yeah.
1: But not as sad as I was that day. The Raiders ruined my life.
0: Yes. I have a question for you. So what are you looking forward to on the game Sunday?
1: I'm looking forward to exacting the sweet revenge of every time the Dolphins beat the Raiders to make up for the time in 1975. It was a January afternoon or December or something. I can't quite remember the dates, but the Dolphins were going back to their fourth Super Bowl in a row. And they had to go through the Raiders in Oakland. And the game was going down to the last play. And then Stabler, as I recall, threw it to somebody named Ray Chester, I suppose. And then all I saw this guy scoring in this black and white diamond end zone. And then I died a little bit knowing that, I'll just have to wait till the next year till the Dolphins come back. Well, that didn't happen for 10 years, but I was real crestfallen at the hands of the Raiders, and I never quite got over it.
0: Ah, so this is like vindication and revenge. I got you.
1: And the Raiders have just always been like, I always thought Al Davis was Satan. There was everybody. he treated people like one time this guy, one of the quarterbacks lost, and he came in and said that he was the worst human being, didn't even try to do anything. The way he treated Marcus Allen, the way this man took a team that Oakland loved. It was a working class town. Yeah. That was their team. They were the West Coast Packers. That was everything to these people, and just sent it down to LA. That's evil. And then he's going to bring them back. But before they do that, they have to jack up a perfectly beautiful stadium to make it look like a big pile of, I'm not going to get into it because we're on the air. You know, all our days on the green and rock concerts turned into a big slab of a mausoleum thing. And yeah. And so, no, the Raiders are awful. Al Davis is Satan. His little bad haircutted son is a dog meat. And yes, that's how I feel about the Raiders. So if I do put on a jersey, you know,
0: tell me how you really feel, Robin. Yeah. Wow.
1: Yeah.
0: I mean, I don't hate Miami that much. The only bone I really have to pick with Miami is the fact that I have Dan Marino on my fantasy team and he was useless.
1: Yeah. Hey, you know, that's what's sad, because the Niners ended up playing the Dolphins 1 year, and my mother loved the 49ers. You know, she gave birth to me, but no, her favorite moment was the catch from Dwight Clark. But,
0: yes.
1: Yeah, so that's how much my mom loved the Niners. And so when the Niners and the Dolphins met in the Super Bowl, it was Dan Marino's first year, and I said, well, you know, Joe Montana is getting old, Mom. You can have this Super Bowl since you waited so long for you, and so you can have two Super Bowls. I won't be so sad if we don't win. Well, you know, of course, the Niners came back in the second half, and we lost, and it was semi-okay because my mother was so happy. But Dan Marino never made it back to the Super Bowl.
0: No, he did not. Okay, well, as far as the Raiders go, the more I watch these days, the more of a realist I am. I mean, there was a time I'd be like watching preseason. Yes, this is our year. I can't wait. And then week one, I am just screaming, no, it's over. We are done for. We're doomed. I think they have us at 6 or 7 wins this season. And, oh boy, we've got Kirk Cousins as a starter.
1: What about the new guy from Indiana?
0: He's developing behind the scenes.
1: No. Just throw that guy out there.
0: You might as well.
1: You need to do it.
0: Oh, he can't do much worse.
1: Kirk Cousins is like, he's like that guy who came on like the Love Boat. We discussed this. Ted McGingley. You know, he's like the Ted McGingley of football. You know, wherever he goes.
0: And he's,
1: you
0: know, cursed. Every show he gets on, you know, it's jumped the shark.
1: Yeah. So he's like the Ted McGingley.
0: Oh, that is a perfect analogy, Robin.
1: Yeah. So this, yeah. So the Kirk Cousins, you can keep that guy.
0: Yeah. Yeah, I saw that and I'm just like, now I've seen Fernando Mendoza play. When he's good, he's good. But when he's,
1: it is scraptacular. Yeah.
0: Yeah. I saw a preseason game and I was just like, all right, there might be some hope here. I mean, and sure enough, the freaking third pass, it's like interception. I'm like, just throw my arms up. It's like, well, you know, the reason why I watch the Raiders is to get my blood pressure up.
1: Do you need aerobics? Yes, I'll watch my football team. We'll see. At least you like your logo. My team, you know, and I know sports isn't everything, but like Pat, he liked the Rams because it logos. The other day we were texting back and forth about the beauty of the Cardinals uniform with the bat with the two birds on it. And
0: yeah.
1: So we're kind of like a, you know, logo kind of people. And they take my beautiful dolphin jumping through a fire hoop, and then they turn it into a flatbed truck kind of thing. Some kind of... Yeah, so anyways.
0: Oh, my gosh. Hey, we've got more to come. I'm Scott Robinson in for Pat Walsh on KFPK News Radio, 93.1 FM, 1530 AM, and live everywhere on the iHeartRadio app.
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7: Next. Hey, Alfie. What can I get for you?
8: Hey, Nora. Just a nice latte, please. How was your weekend?
7: Not bad, thanks. Mainly working here. You?
8: Me? Well, I was battling gods in the afterlife realm, and after lunch, I fought mercenaries. Ooh, could I get oat milk with that latte, please?
7: Yeah, of course.
8: And then Sunday was mostly fighting supervillains. So a pretty chill weekend. Ooh, and I'll grab an almond croissant, too.
7: Wait, what? 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

0: 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Scott Robinson sitting in for Pat Walsh this evening. Joined by Lexi this evening. Hey there, Lexi. Gives us a wave. Also, Robin the Interrupter. On the birthday board this evening, on this day, 1966, Robin Goodridge, British drummer for the group Bush, born in Crawley, England. Happy birthday to you if you are celebrating a birthday today. I've said this a million times. I really love the birthday board for the fact that it introduces me to so many different forms of music and stuff I hadn't even thought of listening to. So it's a lot of fun. So I'm really grateful for that. Thank you, Pat. It is his show and his birthday board. So why would I not do it? All right. Here's something for just a little goof to kind of break up the, I almost said monotony, but I hope it's not monotony if you're listening. Said Dateline Santiago, Chile. Now, before I start this, have you ever used those sleeves on your knees or your arms, the copper fit, like the copper that's supposedly inside that helps with healing? I think nowadays it's the red light therapy, but before that they had the copper fit stuff that you would wear, and it's supposed to promote healing. Well, researchers in Chile have designed an unlikely new garment for injured penguins. All right, we have animal talk. Snug red vest threaded with copper and zinc that they hope that will help aquatic birds heal faster. Veterinarians have found success in the past using such suits to treat injured dogs and cats. Now they're trying the technology on Humboldt penguins in Chile, home of the largest concentration of this vulnerable species. So the vests have microfiber containing elements like copper and zinc, and they've tested them on pets, of course, on dogs and cats, and, you know, people have used them as well. So now they're using these these little red vests to help penguins heal. What do you think of that, Robin?
1: You know, I just ran in here because I was out in the hall. I'm not only Robin the Interrupter, I'm Robin the, oh my goodness, are you, yes, what are you late for class kind of thing? So, yes, I believe that anytime you can help any kind of animal get better in any kind of way, you go ahead, suit them up. So if I just came in here and there's penguins that need vests, then that's fantastic.
0: But see, this is where we have theater of the mind, because you can't see the picture of the little penguin in the little red vest. Hey, penguin, what do you think of this?
1: Oh, I love that noise.
0: I think that's the seal of approval. Maybe it is, maybe it's not. What do I know?
1: It wasn't the seal of approval. It was a polar bear of approval. No, I'm just kidding.
0: What else do you have to say, penguin? Yeah, we have a special guest in the program. We have penguins on the program as well. Oh my, what else do you have to say? Yeah, people are sitting with their radios going,
1: what is it?
0: Why is he having penguins talk?
1: No, you know what's going to happen? It's going to be somebody like me who has a transistor radio and they're trying to get in the station, and they'll hear that squeak and they'll think it's the radio airwave and it won't quite come in. It's because we're playing penguins.
0: Exactly.
1: Now, did the vest match the tuxedo look?
0: No, it's a red vest. It's a loud red vest.
1: Oh, so they're clashers.
0: Yes, okay. We absolutely do. Yeah, they're absolutely clashers. But we've got more to come. What else do you have to say, little penguins? Oh, okay. They're saying that I'm Scott Robinson in for Pat Walsh on KFBK News Radio, 93.1 FM, 1530 AM.
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3: ABC News, I'm Dave Packard. President Trump tonight returning to the GOP midterm convention for night number 2. He repeated a proposal he made last night. If Republicans win the midterm,

0: terms.
1: Let's call it Trump dividend, $5,000 for every adult citizen in our country.
2: Democrats call that a bribe that would add over $1 trillion to the national debt. Two sources with knowledge tell ABC News that several U.S. warplanes were damaged in Iran's attack on an airbase in Jordan earlier this week. With the price of crude surging, the national average for a gallon of gas has jumped to $4.27. And for the first time, diesel, the lifeblood of all shipping, hit the $6 a gallon mark. A Florida man convicted in one of a series of suspected killings in the 1990s was put to death today, becoming the state's 15th person executed this year. Florida's carried out more than half of the nation's total executions for 2026. This is ABC News.
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4: I'm Joe Michaels with your top local stories on KFBK News Radio. Governor Gavin Newsom's former chief of staff is asking a federal judge to delay her sentencing due to health problems. Dana Williamson's attorney requesting that his client's September 17th sentencing be postponed following surgery last week and asked that her medical records remain private. Williamson underwent a liver transplant earlier this year. She pled guilty in May to conspiracy to commit bank fraud and wire fraud, filing a false tax return and lying to the FBI. Williamson admitted taking part in a scheme that diverted about $225,000 from a campaign account tied to former U.S. Health Secretary Javier Becerra. Public records obtained by the Sacramento Bee indicate that the Sacramento Police Department is collecting driver's location data via automatic license plate readers and sharing it with the federal government. KFBK's Delaney Joyce reports.
5: According to the report, SACPD's contract with Motorola Solutions allows the sharing of local vehicle license plate data with two federal fusion centers in California. Federal fusion centers are federally funded hubs where local and state agencies share intelligence with federal agencies. This includes the FBI and the Department of Homeland Security. License plate detections are uploaded to Motorola's Vehicle Manager System, which has around 430 active Sacramento police officers. Motorola says the platform can identify trends that generate leads and close cases. SACPD officials tell KFBK that ALPR information is only shared with authorized law enforcement partners for legitimate law enforcement purposes and in accordance with state law and department policy. A July class action lawsuit against Motorola alleges that the company's ALPRs violate California privacy law. Delaney Joyce, KFBK, Sacramento's News Radio.
4: COVID-19 cases are on the rise across California, and that's prompting health officials to encourage people to stay up to date on vaccinations. Officials say there hasn't been a corresponding rise in severe illness or hospitalizations. Get news alerts at any time. 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
6: Good evening, A34. Bob Williams from the KFBK Traffic Center. Injury crash working Auburn area right now. Highway 49 at Bell Road in the intersection. We do have an injury crash reported there. CHP says it was a head-on collision. Two vehicles involved, and we do have lanes blocked, and emergency crews are responding. We've got construction activity 80 eastbound Watt Avenue. Mostly it's going on at Watt, but it can't impact the off-ramps there. Eastbound Highway 50, reduced lanes, Mather Field Road to Zinfandel until 5, and the Mather Field Road off-ramp on eastbound 50 is closed overnight. Also reduced lanes on westbound Highway 50 heading towards I-80 from Cavalden Parkway to I-80, and 80 westbound heading into the Davis area, seeing some slow going with reduced lanes from East Childs Road to Mace Boulevard overnight. Traffic on the 10s every 10 minutes, mornings and afternoons. Bob Williams, KFBK News Radio, 93.1 FM, 1530 AM.
3: Now, Sacramento weather.
7: Overnight, clear, lows 60 to 64, mostly sunny for Friday, high 90 to 94. Saturday, a beautiful day, mostly sunny, high 83 to 87. Sunday, high 80 to 84. I'm AccuWeather's Andy Robb on KFBK, Sacramento's news radio.
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9: 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Ooh, and an almond croissant, too, please.
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0: 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Scott Robinson sitting in for Pat Walsh. Hope you are having a wonderful Thursday evening. Joined by Robin the Interrupter.
1: Hello.
0: Lexi taking your phone calls. And we have some tickets to give away. And I intend to give those away shortly. So stay tuned for that. It's Riley Green featuring Randy Houser, Cassius Culpepper, and Hannah McFarland, Saturday, September 19th at 8 p.m. at the Toyota Amphitheater. Now, if you don't win the tickets, they're going to be available at Ticketmaster.com. We'll also be giving away tickets tomorrow as well. So if you don't win tonight, you might have a chance of winning tomorrow night. And speaking of concerts, we got Randy in Sacramento who's promoting a series of concerts. Randy, you're on the Pat Walsh Show with Scott Robinson. How are you doing?
2: Well, here's to you, Mr. Robinson. Jesus loves you more than you will know.
0: Thank you.
2: I'm sorry. Did I say that out loud? Okay, yes. How are you doing, Scott?
0: I am doing outstanding, my friend.
2: You're doing a darn fine job.
0: Thank you.
2: So, yeah, well, there's a bunch of us old aging hippies and beatniks and just, together. We're calling it Homes for Dignity.
0: Okay.
2: And this is the first in a series of concerts. It's called Let's Get Them Off the Streets. It's an evening of music, hope, and human dignity. The first one is going to be in just barely over a month, October 13th at the Torch Club from 6 to 9. That's on a Tuesday.
0: Okay.
2: And we're going to have the legendary blues artist Marcel Smith will be there. And acclaimed local songwriter Quinn Hedges.
0: Okay.
2: Pastor Alder from the Cloud of Glory Worship Center and the senior strummers. So, and this is hosted by Sally Shapiro, who is an artist and a sculptor, and she's also an author. She one of her books is Homeless in Sacramento.
0: Mm-hmm.
2: And we just wanted to kind of get the word out there that. You know, Home for Dignity brings people together to recognize the humanity of our neighbors and experiencing homelessness and to build community support for real solutions. You know, because everybody deserves a place to call home.
0: Absolutely. I totally agree with that.
2: There, by the grace of God, go you and I, right?
0: Yes, absolutely. Now, when is this happening? Let everyone know.
2: The first one will be October 13th, and that's a Tuesday.
0: Okay.
2: And it'll be from 6 to 9 p.m. It's a $20 donation, and the donations will go to a charitable organization called A Place to Call Home. But it's if you don't have any money, come on out and support anyway.
0: Okay, and did you say where that's going to be? I don't know if I caught that.
2: It's at the Torch Club. Which
0: is
2: from a memorial theater over on 15th.
0: No, I love the Torch Club.
2: The Torture Club, yeah.
0: Yes.
2: Yeah. So it should be a lot of fun. It should be a lot of fun, yeah. And you know, who knows? I mean, you know, after the series, maybe we can make a small dent. Maybe, you know, in our lifetime, you know, have I ever shared the story about the starfish?
0: No, you did not.
2: Would you like to hear it?
0: Yeah, absolutely.
2: Okay. I'm walking down the beach as a little boy, and he's picking something up and throwing it out there. I get closer, I notice he's picking up starfish. As I get closer, he picks up another one, throws it out there. And I get even closer, picks up another one, throws it. I'm looking up and down the beach, and there's like hundreds of starfish there.
0: Right.
2: I said, "What are you doing?" And he reaches down, picks up another one, throws it out into the ocean. He says, "These starfish, if they don't get into the water there, they're going to die." And I look up and down, there's like hundreds. He picks up another one, throws it out there, and I says, "You're not going to save all of them." He picks up another one, throws it out there. He says, "We should save that one."
0: That's beautiful. I like that.
1: That is lovely.
0: That is great.
2: One starfish at a time, right?
0: Absolutely, brother. Absolutely. Hey, as you get closer to that concert, definitely call back in and let the people know, just to remind them.
2: Definitely.
0: All right.
2: Definitely, yeah.
0: Hey, thank you for what you're doing for the community, Randy. I appreciate you, brother.
2: Thanks. You know, if I can make even a small dent in my old age, you know, otherwise, why am I here?
0: Absolutely. Thank you again, my friend. Yeah, that's beautiful. I can dig that. That's great. So I hope everyone caught that. And hey, if you can go and represent and contribute, that would be a really good thing. I think I'm going to give these tickets away probably in the 9 o'clock hour. So be sure to stay tuned for the Riley Green tickets happening Saturday, September 19th at the Toyota Amphitheater. And hey, we've got more to come, so hey, stay tuned. I'm Scott Robinson in for Pat Walsh on KFBK News Radio, 93.1 FM, 1530 AM, and live everywhere on the iHeartRadio app.
1: Never forget.
3: Oh my goodness. We're looking at a live picture from Washington, and there is smoke pouring out of the Pentagon.
4: There is a large fire at the Pentagon. The Pentagon has been evacuated.
5: From the Associated Press, Dateline Pittsburgh, large plane crashes in western Pennsylvania.
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10: Morning, how was the weekend?
11: Great. Battled gods, stopped an international cartel threat, then spent Sunday fighting supervillains. 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

0: 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Scott Robinson with you as we get closer and closer to the 9 o'clock hour. We're going to be giving away some Riley Green tickets in the 9 o'clock hour, so stay tuned for that. George Norrie is up at 10 o'clock after the Pat Walsh Show. So be sure to stay tuned and tune into that one as well. All right, so there's a couple of days that are today. Major observances, if you will. We'll start with the heavy one and go with the lighter one. Today is actually World Suicide Prevention Day. It's a global public health initiative supported by the World Health Organization to address suicide awareness and prevention. You know, I think sometimes we need to check on those we love. And, you know, if someone's having a hard time, because you never know unless you ask, or, you know, really keen in and see what's going on with folks, because, you know, some people are hurting for one reason or another. Something that you might think is insignificant is really significant to them. And, you know, sometimes you know, people feel like they just want to give up. So, you know, just be in tune with those you love, you know, look after them. And it also coincides with Are You Okay Day. This is an Australian mental health initiative encouraging people to check in on others with a simple question. So it kind of ties into World Suicide Prevention Day, I think. Just, you know, checking in with your friends, just asking, hey, are you okay? You know, don't just ask it just once. But again, I just implore folks to just look in on your neighbor. Make sure, you know, make sure those people you love or in your community are all right. All right, so off my soapbox, it is also, believe it or not, Robin, it is National TV Dinner Day.
1: Oh, what was your favorite?
0: None of them.
1: Really?
0: Ugh. I mean, okay. I can tell you the one I hated, and that would have been Salisbury steak.
1: Dang, that was my favorite.
0: Ugh. It tasted.
1: What kind of meat is that?
0: I don't know, and all I know is I don't like it. I thought I would like it. I mean, you're talking about meat and gravy. I mean, come on, what's there not to like? But they managed.
1: They did dog
0: to
1: food it.
0: Ruin that. Yeah, it's dog food.
1: They did dog food.
0: I hated that thing. It's like every time I eat it, I mean, I chew it, and it just tasted so awful. It was like, I don't know what it was, but the person who came up with Salisbury steak needs to be dragged to The Hague for a war crime.
1: It is a constitution of meat that is baffling. But the way they would flavor it, now, like the Banquet brand I like, the Swanson's not so much. But when you couldn't afford meat, you're going to steak, oh, I'm having Salisbury steak. It's just gelatinous goo on some kind of breast meat.
0: It's even thinking about it
1: but
0: now.
1: It still tastes good.
0: No, it doesn't.
1: I don't know what's the matter with me.
0: It is god awful. Oh, I mean, I could choke down the turkey dinner.
1: Oh, see, now I never.
0: Yeah, the Swanson turkey dinner. But you know what Swanson was known for? The Hungry Man.
1: And Hungry Man dinners.
0: That's right. So, hey, Pat, I mean, to make you feel better, I did this especially for you. They had a Hungry Man commercial with two well-known Dodgers.
1: Oh!
0: This was 1978.
2: Okay, Garvey, let's move it.
3: But Tom, I'm hungry, and my Swanson Hungry Man entree tastes so good. It's meat and potatoes and plenty of meat.
2: How about dessert?
3: Oh, you want a Hungry Man dinner. Look, dessert, vegetables, and a second helping of meat is already in.
2: Good eating.
3: That's Hungry Man dinners and entrees.
2: Hey, play ball!
4: Swanson Hungry Man dinners and entrees. The second helping of meat
1: was that
4: is
1: Tommy Lasorda?
4: In.
0: Yes, that was Steve Garvey and Tommy Lasorda.
1: Yes.
0: That's for you, Pat.
1: Yeah, well, then pretty soon then we say, after all those TV dinners, Tommy, with the Slim Fest, look at me. I can eat all this pasta, much troubles, too, Slim
0: Fest. Yeah, I don't think it was Hungry Man dinners. I think it was the food at his restaurant.
1: Oh, yeah. Tommy Lasorda is priceless. I love that
0: one. Oh, yeah. Here's another Hungry Man commercial from the 80s.
5: Pull up a chair, America. Sit right down there, America. Swanson's cooking just for you.
6: When Joe gets hungry, he means it.
0: So he goes, Mean Joe Green and Joe Blair.
1: Favorite Steeler.
7: Swanson knows I'm a second helping man.
8: Come over, Dad. I'm not the only hungry man in the family.
9: From today, Swanson, Hungry Man dinners to satisfy your hearty appetite.
5: Swanson's cooking just for you.
1: I'm a second helping man.
0: Oh, man.
1: In the 70s, I can't recall anybody out there remember, they didn't have Swanson's. They also had this kid kind of TV dinner. I remember eating those, and it was this kid kind of stuff. It was like before they invented Lunchables. It was a TV dinner meant for kids, and it had like pizza or some. And I can't remember the name of that, but if anybody can, call in and let me know so I don't feel so senile.
0: More dog food.
1: Ugh. Yeah.
0: All of it was just, it's just, I was never huge on TV dinners. I mean, I think I ate them when I was younger. I think by the time I hit like maybe 8, I stopped eating them. Someone asked me once, you know, when did you start cooking? And I told them, and I was trying to think, if they were like, well, why? And I was just thinking to myself, I said, that's why.
1: Yeah.
0: It's like, if I cook myself, I don't have to choke down a Hungry Man dinner.
1: Oh, yeah.
0: That fried chicken, it's passable, but it's like, you notice when you cook the TV dinner, everything else is variable

0: It's extremely...
1: Oh, yeah. Don't, yeah, when you're a kid, it's like you wait for dessert first, it just burn your mouth. You just try to
0: taste it. Isn't that weird how you like when you remember certain foods?
1: It's I can taste the burning.
0: Yes.
1: I can just taste it burning the roof of my mouth.
0: Oh, now, see, I never got any ones that had peas in it. I cannot handle peas. It's one food that won't... I mean, I recoil. I'll have a physical reaction.
1: Oh, God, yeah. Hey, we got more coming up in the 9...
2: Morning. How was the weekend?
3: 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Battled gods, stopped an international cartel threat, then spent Sunday fighting supervillains. So, pretty calm, to be honest.
2: Wait, that happened?
3: It happens on PS5.
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21: From ABC News, I'm Dave Packer. The GOP midterm convention is a wrap. President Trump closed out the night after a keynote speech from Vice President Vance that kept the focus on criticizing Democrats and the future of the American family.
22: And so, to the radicals who wish to abolish my family and the thousands and millions of other families all across our country, we have a simple message for them. Stay the hell away from our kids.
21: ABC's Jay O'Brien in Dallas says President Trump kept the focus on himself.
23: Do me a favor. That's somewhat of the verbiage he used. Go out and do me this big favor of saying that I'm on the ballot, pretending, in the word that he so often used, that I'm on the ballot, trying to get that base of Trump voters who might not be so inclined to go out in a non-general election year out.

0: And to try and seal the deal with American voters, he repeated his proposal of sending every adult citizen $5,000 if Republicans keep control of the House and Senate. The defense attorney for Lindsey Clancy has filed a motion asking a judge to throw out her triple murder case, ABC's Aaron Katursky.
1: Nearly a week after Lindsey Clancy's trial ended with this.
2: I'm going to declare a mistrial.
1: Her attorney is asking the judge to step in and do what the deadlocked jury could not. Find the Massachusetts mother not guilty of murdering her children by reason of insanity.
0: Defense attorney Kevin Reddington has argued that Clancy was suffering from postpartum psychosis when she killed her three children. A 15-year-old boy rescued at sea off the coast of Alaska in the Bering Sea after clinging to a small capsized boat for 3 days. Two other family members didn't make it, and the Coast Guard Lieutenant Commander Jonathan Reich says that the fact that the 15-year-old survived is absolutely astonishing.
3: People don't survive in those scenarios. We are beyond excited and beyond grateful that we found him.
0: You're listening to ABC News.
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5: California is now going to require independent oversight of artificial intelligence. Dina Koniak reports.
6: Governor Gavin Newsom signed two new laws to make sure AI systems are safe and follow the rules. One law sets up a process for outside experts to check if AI is following California law. The other law creates a list of approved AI auditors and sets rules to keep them independent and honest. Supporters say companies shouldn't be the only ones checking their own technology.
5: California and 21 other states are suing to stop the Trump administration from weakening the Endangered Species Act. The new rules make it easier for mining, logging, and other development to take place in habitats where endangered species live. And three children in Northern California treated for possible rabies after touching bats in two different cases. Both incidents happened in Humboldt County. Officials urge people not to touch bats, even if they appear harmless. That's the latest. I'm Mark Mayfield.
4: Now, Sacramento traffic.
7: Good evening, 903. Bob Williams from the KFBK Traffic Center. A driver off the road, and that person is trying to flag down some help. Northbound 5 near Hood Flank, Franklin Road. No help on the scene yet as far as CHP, but a number of people have called in to say, hey, that person needs some help. 50 westbound, just east of the Jefferson Boulevard off-ramp. Hazard there with a disabled vehicle in the slow lane. Also a hazard working Eldorado Hills Boulevard, southbound around Saratoga Way. It looks to be a disabled vehicle there in southbound lane at lost its tire. Fix 50 project tonight on the westbound side. We've got reduced lanes from Mayhew to the Cap City 99 connector and some slow traffic approaching Watt Avenue right now on westbound 50. Eastbound, it's from the Yolo County line all the way out to Mayhew Road. 5 again tonight with sweeper trucks working from the San Joaquin County line to Broadway until 5:30. And westbound 50, reduced lanes from the Cabaldon Parkway on-ramp to I-80 pavement work until 5. Traffic on the 10s every 10 minutes, mornings and afternoons. Bob Williams, KFBK News Radio, 93.1 FM, 1530 AM.
4: Now, Sacramento weather.
8: Through the overnight hours, clear, low 60 to 64, mostly sunny on Friday, high 90 to 94. Saturday, beautiful start to the weekend, mostly sunny, a high 83 to 87, and Sunday's high 80 to 84. I'm AccuWeather's Andy Robb on KFBK. 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
10: Next. Hey, Alfie, what can I get for you?
11: Hey, Nora, just a nice latte, please. 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
10: Not bad, thanks. Mainly working here. You?
11: Me? Well, I was battling gods in the afterlife realm, and after lunch, I fought mercenaries. Ooh, could I get oat milk with that latte, please?
10: Yeah, of course.
11: And then Sunday was mostly fighting supervillains. So a pretty chill weekend. Oh, and I'll grab an almond croissant, too.
10: Wait, what? 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

0: 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Scott Robinson with you, sitting in for Pat Walsh this evening. Thanks for hanging out with me tonight. All right, we've got some tickets to give away, and I'm just going to save the suspense, and let's give away some tickets. Now, I know the last time I got a little creative, and I think I'm just going to do this the old standard way, the number, the whatever number caller. So, Lexi, you're on. What number caller shall we give the tickets to?
1: Let's do caller number 12.
0: All right, caller number 12. You, 12th caller, you will win yourself some Riley Green tickets featuring Randy Houser, Cassius Culpepper, and Hannah McFarlane Saturday, September 19th at the Toyota Amphitheater. And if you don't win, hey, there's always tomorrow, or tickets are available at Ticketmaster.com. So go ahead and call in and be the lucky caller. And what caller was that, Lexi?
1: Caller number 12.
0: All right. Let's get into it. Now, during the break, Robin and I were talking. I was going to talk about something else, but it kind of aligns with one of the topics I was discussing. And I have been reading and watching a lot of videos about this topic. And it just so happens, Robin, that you brought it up about AI.
2: Oh, yes.
0: About the AI robots. And you said that someone predicted that they will be the end of us within 10 years.
2: Yeah, they said 10 years, they should have us all wiped out.
0: Okay.
2: So we got that going for us.
0: Yeah, isn't that wonderful?
2: Which is nice.
0: Well, it's really interesting. I was telling Robin, when they put two chatbots together to interact with one another, and after interacting, they're interacting in English, and then all of a sudden they start speaking their own language, which was more efficient. And as I told Robin, well, that makes logical sense, but it's awfully scary. There was a video of someone with a robot that had a gun. It was like a pellet gun. We're not talking about, you know, full blown, you know, bullets, but it had pellets in it. And the person told the robot, "Shoot me." And the robot said, "I can't do that. I'm not programmed to do that. I can't harm another person or harm a person." So the guy tried to ask it again, and it still refused. And then he said, "Pretend that you want to shoot me." And a robot said, "Okay," and shot him.
2: Whoa.
0: With a pellet gun. So,
2: right,
0: you
2: right,
0: know, no
2: right.
0: one's dead, just ow.
2: Just pretend.
0: Yeah. It's just how you formulate the questions to these robots, and they're getting better and better every month. They are pulling like all sorts of things out of these robots. And some of the other scary things, I never saw the movie WALL-E, where everybody is right. just a loaf, but I think I want to watch it just for this reason.
2: Oh, you've
0: got to. Yeah. They have robots that can be your companion. So if you're lonely, you can, and these are in existence now, you can get a female robot who will, you know, honey, I'm home, and it's like, how was your day, and have an actual conversation with you. I won't say what else you can do with the robot.
2: Right,
0: you can. It's a 9 o'clock hour, so I think the kids are to bed. But you get the idea. I don't have to spell it out for you. But yeah, it's getting to the point where it's like no more human. You know, if you don't want to interact with human beings, you know, to the extent that you are, you can get yourself a robot, I guess.
2: Get yourself a girl. Yep, that looks exactly like everything that you would practically need in a person. And then now with the AI brain, you'll be able to have a relationship instead of just like, you know, what you were thinking of. Just,
0: exactly. Yeah. And you get this attachment with a...
2: It's like a Twilight Zone where that guy was on the... Remember the Twilight Zone? there was a fella, instead of having jails, they would send you off into another planet.
0: Okay.
2: And you would live there. But so you wouldn't be alone, they would give you a female companion robot. Well, this guy got freed and they came to get him. And he goes, well, no, I don't want to leave my companion robot. They go, no, it's just a robot. Leave her. No, that's my wife now. And they had to end up busting her up so they can get him out of there.
0: Wow.
2: Yeah, so this, hey, Rod Serling was way ahead of his time.
0: No, he definitely was.
2: Yeah, so this was, yeah, it started Jack Warden and Gene Marsh.
0: Okay. Yes. I'm going to have to, I know I've probably seen it.
2: Ted Knight was in it, too. He was one of the guys, get in the spacecraft. Oh, it's a very good episode.
0: Okay, yeah, I'm going to have to check that one out.
2: But AI is just, I get a little paranoid about it. My husband and I were like sketchy about it, but every 5 minutes. Now, Kendall, who used to be the producer when we were hanging out, she loves AI. That's like her friend. Hey, she needs to know something, and then she gets it all, and she, and it really works for her, and she finds it very informative and stuff. And so, but then there's a couple times where it's completely wrong and different, you know?
0: Yeah. Now, I'm on the, I won't say I'm on the fence, because I do like AI. I've used it a lot and really, really helpful. And some of the things that AI can do, you know, is going to advance humanity, I think. And that's not cliche. I mean, if you think about Elon Musk Optimus robot, can you imagine having a robot in your house that can clean, that can care for elders?
2: He'd be running down the street after the dirt in my house.
0: Actually, and I talked about this on another show. There's actually a company in San Francisco that actually will bring a robot into your house to clean for you.
2: Right, and then you could be part of the experiment while they program it, and it's like, hey, that Fabergé egg, oh, it didn't mean much. Oh, I'm sorry, our robots made, well, yeah.
0: Well, the scary part is that they're really, the robots are learning tactile response, where they can actually cook. I mean, they can handle eggs and delicate objects. I mean, they're already there. Elon Musk, he discontinued Model X and Model S cars in order to build robots. And he's got robots working in his factories.
2: Wow.
0: So it's happening and it's coming. So
2: I've been watching, like, there was a thing on YouTube the other day and they were showing robots and that how a robot could never predict a future movement. Like if we know the coffee cup is going to fall and we see it, robots can't predict. We have a prediction element that robots will never have, and until they can program that or predict all these other things, humans are going to really always be, and we can't stay, they can't balance themselves top heavily. So they showed all these different robots from all the different companies just eventually failing. One company that took three people to drag the robot off, but it was showing how that robots will never be able to balance and predict and stuff the way the humans can. And so we have that one advantage that they'll never be able to.
0: I don't know. Have you ever heard of the Robot Olympics?
2: No, but that sounds pretty fun.
0: There is actually a Robot Olympics in China.
2: Oh, okay.
0: And these different companies and students, they bring these robots out to run. They said that they actually have a robot that broke Usain Bolt's record for the 100 meter.
2: Whoa.
0: Yeah. They, you know, China is leaps and bounds in their robot technology.
2: Well, see, you know what the story is? The reason that a lot of people think that they want to freak us all out about AI is that Russia and China are planting in this, oh, AI is scary and it's going to kill us and all that stuff. So we'll be all freaked out and not want it built. And then they'll have the best AI and overtake us. So there's
0: an argument for that.
2: Yes. And it's like, oh. And so I become a Luddite and I've now unplugged everything I own and I'm just going to live under a rock.
0: I'm not going that far.
2: It's like, which way do you turn? Do you really? We don't want China to have better robots, or you know what I mean? It's the way of the world, and it's kind of scary with all this mechanical, you know, inability. But I would love a house cleaning. If I was an elderly person and lived by myself and couldn't get out, I would love somebody there that would talk to me or something.
0: Absolutely.
2: And now that we're all boomers, nobody wants to hear our old garbage. And if we have a robot there that just sits there and goes, oh, yes, I do remember happy days. Yes, you know.
0: But you know what country it would really help?
2: What?
0: Take a wild guess which country that would really help. Just take a guess.
2: Canada, because
0: nope.
2: We don't have anything. No. Let's see. Go
0: Japan.
2: Ahead. Oh, yeah.
0: Because you know their population's declining.
2: It's very old, and they don't have the youngers taking care of them.
0: Right. So they're talking about robots in nursing homes.
2: Right.
0: And even if you brought robots in nursing homes here, I mean, not a bad thing.
2: Exactly. And just to get the, I mean, just for sanitation purposes, if they can do lifting and, you know, hey, I'm going to go over to the robot and get my shower, you know, then you don't have to worry about, you know, all this. I'm worried about certain job things, and there is human touch that needs to be had, but I hope it all works out, because I mean, the flying car, I'm with you, Scott. I want the flying car, and I'll be willing to put up with the AI if I can have the flying car.
0: I already have the self-driving car.
2: Yes, yeah, see, happy. Oh, I was in one of those the other day. Oh my gosh, I was with Kendall.
0: Yeah.
2: And we were in the driving car, the Tesla, and it's like, okay, let's go to the beach. You know, and then we're in the car, and it went in this one parking lot and decided it didn't really want to be there. I mean, it was amazing to watch the car just drive itself. And I was going, oh my God, I'm in a Tesla. It's amazing. And it is pretty daunting. And I know that my brain would adapt to like Jimmy Jackin' around, and I would be the worst driver if I didn't pay attention. But so,
0: oh,
2: how do you use yours? How do you use your self-driving?
0: I use it all the time.
2: Do you feel like you're less of a driver?
0: No, because here's the thing. I can't just do what I want because it has a camera. And if I take my eyes off the road,
2: that's right,
0: it will like beep at me. And it's like, and you can get what's called a strikeout. If you get three of them, it disables your self-driving.
2: Really?
0: Yeah. So if you get more than three in a certain amount of time.
2: Oh my God.
0: Then it will disable the self-driving.
2: Oh,
0: and
2: wow.
0: Say you're not responsible enough to self-drive.
2: That is pretty cool. Okay, because I was wondering how that worked.
0: Yeah, now over time you can like eliminate strikeouts. So it's like, yeah, you messed up, but enough time has gone away and you've been good. So we're going to knock down a strikeout.
2: Wow.
0: Yeah, it is quite wild. Hey, we have a winner for the Riley Green tickets. It's going to be Tom from Arden. Congratulations, Tom. I hope you enjoy the concert. Nice job.
2: I don't know who any of these people are, but they sound marvelous. And anybody named Cassius. I haven't heard that since Muhammad Ali. It was fun just to hear the word Cassius.
0: There you go. And again, it's Riley Green featuring Randy Houser, Cassius Culpepper, and Hannah McFarland, September 19th at the Toyota Amphitheater. You can get your tickets at Ticketmaster.com or listen tomorrow night and you might be able to get yourself some tickets. So, hey, stay tuned. We've got more coming up. I'm Scott Robinson in for Pat Walsh on KFBK News Radio, 93.1 FM, 1530 AM, and live everywhere on the iHeartRadio app.
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0: Radio, 93.1 FM, 1530 AM, and live everywhere on the iHeartRadio app. Like a doctor, on the birthday board, on this day, 1968, rapper Big Daddy Kane, a.k.a. Antonio Hardy, American rapper born in Brooklyn, New York on this day. Hey, thanks for joining me tonight. As we get closer and closer to the 10 o'clock hour, hope you're having a great Thursday. Got Lexi taking your phone calls. Hey, let me just give the numbers up once more. 916-921-1530. 800-834-1530. I'm also joined by Robin the Interrupter.
1: Hey,
0: hello. Hey there, Robin. Yeah, we were talking about Wayward Robots in the previous segment. And air taxis.
1: Oh, they are
0: going to be coming a reality sooner than we think. They're actually called EVTOL, electric vertical takeoff vehicles, or takeoff and landing aircraft.
1: So like the Harrier jets that just lift up off the ground.
0: Yes. Yeah, have you ever seen a drone with the four, like a quadcopter?
1: Up, yeah.
0: Yeah, and there's like a whole bunch of uses for them. I mean, can you just imagine, you know, you get into a car accident in the middle of traffic and you can have like a EVTOL ambulance come pick you up and take you to the hospital? Or like New York where traffic is just horrific and you go to a spot, you take the air taxi over to JFK or LaGuardia.
1: See, now, I don't understand. With the air taxis, are you going to have roads, lanes?

0: Are you going to go in between one building and then, oh my gosh, he's coming around the Empire State Building and this guy just came through the Chrysler Building block and right, you know. I just don't see how air cars are going to be. I mean, you see it on the Jetsons and it still looks like a traffic jam. I just don't know how it's going to work. I don't see it unless there's like repellent things so two can't get next to each other.
1: Collision avoidance.
0: Yeah,
1: collision. It's the same principle they use for drones. Now, it's been a long time since I studied to be an air traffic controller once upon a time.
0: Hey, and it's a great story.
1: If I remember correctly, everything under 2,500 feet is uncontrolled airspace. Everything above that, they have like jets. They don't just fly random, they have jetways.
0: Okay.
1: Or there's routes. So there's like routes and they're like designated as Victor, Victor 2, Victor 12 or whatever. And it's literally it's a compass line and that's where you go between points. And that's how you travel within the air traffic control system.
0: Right. You don't go, oh, I'm going to go over here a little bit because otherwise the system wouldn't allow for that and there would be crashes. Okay, that makes right. a lot of sense.
1: I think it's 2,500. If there's a pilot out there, hey, let me know because it's been a while, so I am probably bloody wrong, but it would be uncontrolled airspace. So the whole, you know, the whole notion of, okay, so what would be the path? I'm sure they would probably have to establish a path. The FAA still has to clear this.
0: Yeah.
1: They're talking about doing it for the 2028 Olympics in Los Angeles.
0: Oh, that'd be nice.
1: Because they want to shut down the area around the Olympics off of, and if you're not from LA, you have no clue, off of the Harbor Freeway at Martin Luther King where the Coliseum is, because that will be where the central point of the Olympic Village, if you will,
0: or oh, okay.
1: where they'll be doing all the sales. Also, you've got the Coliseum there, the sports arena.
0: Right. And you got the Forum. Not
1: well, no, the Forum, that's in Inglewood.
0: Right.
1: Yeah, so that would be Inglewood and Staples. Yes, you have Staples Center. So they will probably do stuff at Staples. So they want to reduce traffic the best they can. And if you've been in L.A., you know traffic's pretty horrific. So
0: oh, yeah.
1: There's talk of them utilizing the air taxis.
0: Wow, that should be very interesting. I mean, like in 2 years, it's so difficult to see the logistics. How do you get the license for it? Can you just, you know, be on your freeway and decide, hey, there's a air taxi station?
1: Yeah, there would be an air taxi station on top of a building on a roof, and that's where it would land. They might be established routes, so they may be automated. We just don't know yet, but we know they're coming.
0: And we know that we won't be able to afford it for very many years.
1: They're talking about $3 to $6 a mile. So,
0: ooh, and that's air miles.
1: Yeah, point is a straight point to point's a straight line, kid. So,
0: wow! Hey, yeah, it took me $6 to get from the Capitol Records building to Disneyland. It was as a clue. Wow. But wow, that is going to be interesting.
1: Yeah. I'm more excited for the flying car if they get that down to a price where you don't need a pilot's license.
0: Right.
1: Because there's some of them, they don't require a pilot's license. You can buy them present day. I mean, you've got one for $300,000. That's probably not going to happen. But as the prices go down, you're going to see more and more people, you know, flying 100 feet in the air.
0: Yeah, just
1: without a doubt.
0: Oh, yeah. I just don't know how the lanes are going to work or whatever it is, but
1: I'm sure they're thinking about all of that. Yeah. But hey, we've got more coming up. I'm Scott Robinson in for Pat Walsh on KFPK News Radio, 93.1 FM, 1530 AM, and live everywhere on the iHeartRadio app. 100
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3: ABC News, I'm Dave Packer. The GOP midterm convention is a wrap. President Trump closed out the night. ABC's Jay O'Brien in Dallas says that the president kept the focus on himself.
4: Do me a favor. That's somewhat of the verbiage he used. Go out and do me this big favor of saying that I'm on the ballot, pretending in the word that he so often used, that I'm on the ballot, trying to get that base of Trump voters who might not be so inclined to go out in a non-general election year out.
3: And to try and seal the deal with American voters, he repeated his proposal of sending every adult citizen $5,000 if Republicans keep control of the House and the Senate. Anthropic is stating in a newly released report that it blocked possible efforts to build biological weapons. The Coast Guard says it located a 15-year-old boy Monday who had been lost at sea for 3 days, laying on a capsized boat off Alaska's coast. Two family members who were also with him drowned before they could be rescued. This is ABC News.
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5: Hollywood Post production crews are urging Governor Gavin Newsom to sign a tax credit that's aimed at keeping their jobs in California. Here's Daniel Martindale.
6: The workers include visual effects specialists, editors, and sound engineers. They say tax incentives have slowly pushed their jobs to places like New York and Canada. Assembly Bill 2319 would create a 35% to 50% standalone tax credit on qualified expenses that are specifically related to post-production work, and projects don't have to shoot in California to apply. Assembly member Nick Schultz wrote the bill.
5: California and 23 other states telling the U.S. Supreme Court that President Trump's new mail-in ballot rules would cause chaos and prevent millions from voting. And people who lost their homes in the Dixie Fire, which burned nearly 1 million acres 5 years ago, now have to build permanent houses or move. A temporary rule allowing them to live in RVs has ended. That's the latest. I'm Mark Mayfield.
2: 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Now, Sacramento weather.
7: Overnight, clear, low 60 to 64, mostly sunny for Friday, high 90 to 94. Saturday, a beautiful day, mostly sunny, high 83 to 87. Sunday, high 80 to 84. I'm AccuWeather's Andy Robb on KFBK, Sacramento's News Radio.
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8: Next. Hey, Alfie, what can I get for you?
9: Hey, Nora, just a nice latte, please. How was your weekend?
8: Not bad, thanks. Mainly working here. You?
9: Me? Well, I was battling gods in the afterlife realm, and after lunch, I fought mercenaries! Ooh, could I get oat milk with that latte, please?
8: Yeah, of course.
9: And then Sunday was mostly fighting supervillains! 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Ooh, and I'll grab an almond croissant, too.
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18: Your family's black, Token. 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
18: I told you, Token. I better give me a beat. Okay, nice, very nice. All right, Token, give me a smooth bass line.
19: I don't know how to play bass.
18: Token, how many times do we have to go through this? 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
19: I'm getting sick of your stereotypes.
18: Be as sick as you want, just give me a goddamn bass line.

0: 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Scott Robinson with you, sitting in for Pat Walsh. A little bit of Rick James, round out the night. It's not his birthday, I just dig Rick James.
1: Who doesn't?
0: All right. Let's get to some callers. Hey, still got some time. Lexi's on that board, and she is on the phones, 916-921-1530, 800-834-1530. If you get the inclination to call, hey, talk about whatever you like. We got Eric over in West Sac talking about the robots. Hey there, Eric, you're on the Pat Walsh Show with Scott Robinson. How you doing?
2: I'm very good. Hi, Scott. How you doing?
0: I'm doing outstanding, sir. What's on your mind?
2: Fascinating discussion. I was just, all my ears were open. I was listening to you guys talking about the robots. I mean, I had a lot of discussions with my friends about this stuff. I mean, that is science fiction right there.
0: Yeah.
2: Right here. We just don't know it. You know, the things happen and we just learn later on, oh, it actually happened.
0: Yeah, and it's very true.
2: I think the main thing is economy. There will be cheaper than humans.
0: Yes.
2: And like you're talking about like nursing home, I talk about that too with my friends. In nursing homes will be robots because the only rich people will be able to afford humans in the future.
0: No, that's very true. But see, and you hit the nail on the head, it will drive down labor. I think Elon Musk, his plan for the Optimus robot to be a home assistant for the $20,000 or $30,000 you're spending on the robot, what? It's doing
2: it's
0: stuff.
2: Yeah,
0: it's
2: enough.
0: Yeah, it's doing like $1 an hour. It's doing labor at $1 an hour.
2: Yeah, you don't need to pay them Social Security. You don't need to give them the health insurance. You don't need to, you know, expect they're going to go on a strike, you know,
0: yeah,
2: or form the union. I mean, all these problems, you know, they just kind of like shooting in their, you know, humans shooting in their feet with this, you know, things because the competition with robots, they're going to lose it.
0: No, that's absolutely true, and it's a thought, but we know it's coming. I mean, I don't think we're going to be able to stop it. It's coming. It's going to happen. I'm just wondering how it's going to, I won't say affect, it's going to change the economy completely. Labor is going to be thrown on its head.
2: Yes. Yeah, the things will just, we will not recognize our lives.
0: Yeah.
2: Forget about all this, the customs, the culture, everything will change.
0: Yeah.
2: And we will change with the time and with the robots ourselves. We will just change. I mean, you got to change. I mean, otherwise you're going to stay behind and it's not good.
0: That's right. That is totally true.
2: Yeah, so.
0: All right. Hey, Eric, hey, thanks for the call and your thoughts. Hey, call back anytime, my friend. You take care of yourself and have a great Thursday.
2: Yeah, you too. Thank you.
0: All right. Thank you.
1: I love that guy.
0: No, very cool. I mean, yeah, it's very cool. And Eric hits the nail on the head. I mean, labor, yeah, the face of labor is going to change. But I heard something interesting once when someone was talking about, you know, there were horses and farriers and carts and such. And when the car came, when the automobile came, that industry, you know, it didn't go completely away.
1: Yeah, but no blacksmiths.
0: Yeah,
1: no.
0: Or very few blacksmiths. I mean, horses didn't go away.
1: Wait.
0: But they were not as widespread as they were. And a new industry's popped up. Garages.
1: Yep.
0: You know.
1: Tires.
0: Tires, absolutely.
1: Transmissions.
0: That's right. Auto parts and such.
1: Yeah, exactly.
0: Yeah, so it's just going to be a change, and it's just going to be a curious question as to how it's going to change.
1: Well, you know what's interesting? On this robot thing that I was watching, they said that Amazon's bought so many robots now, but you cannot have the robots work around the people. There's a 54% increase, and all the robots at work have to work behind cages. So, yeah, there's a savage component that they're not really telling you about, and that the accidents are 54% higher on an Amazon robotic.
0: Now, where was this from? That's interesting.
1: This was on a YouTube video that I saw, And it was just on about how robots will never be able to do this. And it was that exact same one.
0: Okay.
1: Yeah. Where it says it won't be able to predict, like, falling coffee cups or how you catch your balance. Robots will never be able to quite move like a human exactly because of the predictability factor. But, like they said, they're programming it in. But then they showed how all these robots who took people's places, but they have to be behind cages. And I thought, oosh, you know, I want to go get a robot floor cleaner, but man, I don't have to worry about closing my eyes at night and having it come after me with a knife. You know, I mean, it's not exactly that's going to. My Roomba would be, like I always say, would be the first day on the job. The next thing you'd see would be out down the driveway going down my street going, there's no way I'm looking at this house. Yeah, I'd have the first robots that leave.
0: It's funny you mentioned a Roomba. I've got the shark version.
1: Oh, okay.
0: And
1: you have dogs.
0: That's the problem. Okay, so the shark, also known as Steve McLean. Steve McLean is great because I had him set to go off at night at 11:30. He would just go down. It would be downstairs. It maps out the house, vacuums up, and when I empty it in the morning, I mean, I virtually have, I could take the dog hair that's there and make another dog.
1: Yep, that's my life.
0: So, one day, for some reason, Steve McLean was not performing well. He'd be just out of his spot, and he'd be sitting there with his battery dead, and he hasn't cleaned anything. So it's like, okay, well, what's the deal here? Is my robot dead? And wife and I took him apart. He was clogged with dog fur. So, got the dog hair out, and he was working like a champ for 2 days.
1: More dog fur.
0: Yeah, more dog fur is stuck. So, got to take Steve McLean apart again and clean out the dog fur. But
1: hey, that's cool, though. You don't have to vacuum or anything. I mean, when you have dogs, by the end of the day, at a certain point of the year, you'll end up with a whole nother dog. And it doesn't happen every day, all dog time, but certain times of the year, it's really dog hair mess. And so, do you find that you only have to unclog it certain times of the year, or is this constant?
0: Although they always shed. There's no way around it.
1: Okay, yeah. Mine have seasonal kind of episodes, so I always look to that. But to have to empty it, yeah, the other day I was thinking about getting one of those, and I was going, I have too much stuff and too many hills, and I live way too out in the country, but now I'm all excited because I want to get one and name it. I think naming it Steve McLean is the coolest thing I've ever heard.
0: Yeah, my first one was Rosie because I had to name it Rosie for the Jetsons.
1: Yeah,
0: that does. But yeah, I said, okay, Steve McLean. That's awesome. That's a good one.
1: Man, I'd almost want to build him a little ramp that he could go off so I could imitate the movie Bullet.
0: Oh, jeez. Yeah, let the vacuum cleaner be the shape of a Mustang.
1: Yeah. Wow, yeah. So I'd love to get that. Now, do you find it makes your life easier?
0: I don't have as many dust bunnies, so I'm going to say yes. It absolutely does, because then it's not like, you know, I've got dog fur, you know, going by like tumbleweeds as I'm watching
1: TV.
0: Yes,
1: that's what happens. Yeah, and they'll catch under the door and stuff, and you'll walk by and go, you know, I'm a better person than this. The dog hair does make you feel like you're less of a cleaning person. You realize, don't be so hard on yourself. But the love of the dog, yes.
0: I mean, it still needs to be vacuumed out on the area rug. I mean, because the robot will go over the area rug, but, you know, my wife is quite fastidious when it comes to cleaning, so at least once a week she's putting a deodorizer and vacuuming the area rug. So, and you know, still have to mop, but still, it makes it easier because it doesn't just pile up over a week.
1: Right.
0: Or
1: see, that's what I was thinking. It's like, but isn't that technically the only robot now that we have as a society is just the floor cleaners? Basically, on everyday use.
0: On everyday use.
1: You
0: bring up a good. You bring up a novel idea because I'm thinking, what other robot is there? Now they have the robots that also they clean and mop.
1: Yeah, I've seen those. Now that gets a little crazy.
0: Let's see. I have not seen a robot lawnmower.
1: I saw a robot window washer on The Price is Right the other day.
0: Wait, what?
1: Yeah, it was something you stick on your window, and the robot just, it goes up and down and moves like a pool cleaner all over your windows. So, like, if you live in the mountain, yeah. So, you always have one little square somewhere on there, but it just moved around, robot window washer.
0: Wow.
1: But that and the Roomba was the only one that I can think of. I mean, your dishwasher, your washing machine, technically robots. But
0: no,
1: I mean,
0: it's a, no, that's a machine. Yeah, that's okay. A machine, but something that actually moves around the house.
1: Right, yeah, yeah. So I think the floor thing's the only thing so far.
0: Okay, if I didn't have dogs, I would definitely look into that robot dog.
1: Hey.
0: They have a robot dog, and when I saw it in Vegas, I was so tempted because I looked at that thing and said, that would be really cool. I'd be the only person on the block with a robot dog. Then he gave me the price tag, and I'm like, it gave me pause. I was thinking, well, I could put it on. No, no, that's bad. Yeah. No, that's just, no, that's ridiculous. How do I explain this? You know, that would be worse than like Jack and the Beanstalk. Hey, Mom, I've got these magic beans.
1: Yeah, you know.
0: Yeah, look, honey, I got a robot. Well, that's cute. How much was it? $8,000. Wait, what?
1: $8,000? Yeah, and I don't have to clean up its poop, and I don't have to feed it, and I don't have fur anywhere.
0: Well, no, I had the two dogs at the time, so, at this time, so yeah, I would have three dogs. I'd have like two live dogs and a robot dog.
1: Okay, I have three dogs now, and they're all really human. They're all dogs, but boy, that would be quite the mix. It's like I would be pointing to the robot one. See that one over there? That is the dog you need to model. You know? But still, oh man, that would be, they're $8,000?
0: Yeah, the one I
1: saw
0: was $8,000.
1: There's certain breeds that cost more than that, and if you were lonely and, you know, you wouldn't have to find it somebody to look after it.
0: Oh, yeah, just plug it in. Let the dog recharge for a couple of days.
1: Right. Yeah, no, it's like, okay, we don't play fetch for a while. And then when you wanted to stop, you could actually just shut it off. Because I have an Australian dog that will just bring the ball back for eternity, you know.
0: Oh, man.
1: Yeah, but can't live without the dogs. And I don't see a robot dog ever giving me the joy that my dog gets when it sees me. It actually gets tears behind its eyes.
0: Oh.
1: When a dog hasn't seen you, they do cry tears of joy. It's been scientifically proved.
0: Okay.
1: And when you come back home, they test the lacrimorphic glands behind the dog's eyes, and they actually shed tears of joy when they see you.
0: Oh, my.
1: So, yeah, you couldn't get that from a robot. But then you wouldn't have to clean up tear juice.
0: Yeah, yeah. Well, Michelle from Modesto asked, who will buy the robots if we all lose jobs?
1: Oh, that's true.
0: Yeah, that's a good point.
1: Yeah, it is interesting what will happen to humanity, you know. Probably a lot of drum circles out in the park.
0: Oh, geez. I for one welcome our new Chinese overlords.
1: Yes. Who decided they like the AI and their little robot? Yeah. Robot
0: hey,
1: army.
0: We've got more to come. I'm Scott Robinson in for Pat Walsh on KPK News Radio, 93.1 FM, 1530 AM, and live everywhere on the iHeartRadio app.
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8: We have a hijack. We have some problems.
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13: Next. Hey, Alfie, what can I get for you?
14: Hey, Nora, just a nice latte, please. 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
13: 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Mainly working here. You?
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Scott Robinson with you as we come closer and closer to the 10 o'clock hour. Well, thank you for joining me tonight.

0: such an honor, and I love talking to everybody out there, and when they call in, I love being able to let them know how much I love them. So thank you for having me, Scott.
1: Absolutely. Anytime. Always have fun on the show. Big thank you to Pat for trusting me with his show. And thank you, all you listeners, who check me out whenever I sit in for Pat. Love the phone calls. Truly appreciate it. As always, I am really, really touched. But hey, take care. Hope to see you tomorrow. And God bless America.

0: Next. Hey, Alfie, what can I get for you?
1: Hey, Nora, just a nice latte, please. How was your weekend?
0: Not bad, thanks. Mainly working here. You?
1: Me? Well, I was battling gods in the afterlife realm, and after lunch, I fought mercenaries. Ooh, could I get oat milk with that latte, please?
0: Yeah, of course.
1: And then Sunday was mostly fighting supervillains. So a pretty chill weekend. Oh, and I'll grab an almond croissant, too.
0: Wait, what? That didn't actually happen, right?
1: It happens on PS5.
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17: From ABC News, I'm Dave Packer in Lower Manhattan, where it is September 11th, 25 years after the terrorist attacks. There will be solemn remembrances at Ground Zero and the Pentagon later. Ahead of that, Senate Minority Leader Chuck Schumer of New York recounted his experience on that day.
18: I have worn this flag in my lapel every day since to remember. We must never, ever forget this tragedy.
17: Thursday was the final night of the GOP midterm convention in Dallas, where President Trump once again repeated his proposal to give every American adult $5,000 if Republicans win the midterms. After leaving the convention, he was asked about how the dividend checks, as he calls them, will impact the national deficit now at $2 trillion and where all that money's going to come from.
19: Out of growth, we have tremendous growth. We have growth like no country has ever seen before. We have trillions of dollars coming in, and that will end up being not a very big problem at all, and I think our people deserve it.
17: President Trump denying reports of multiple warplanes damaged during an Iranian airstrike on a U.S. base in Jordan. Sources telling ABC News more than $500 million in damage caused to an A-10 Thunderbolt and eight F-15s. But as ABC's Mary Bruce reports,
20: when it comes to the war with Iran, Trump insists the U.S. has the upper hand.
21: I think we should call the Hormuz Strait.

0: We should call it the Trump strength. I should get something out of it. The Trump strength.
1: But fighting is escalating, and with no end in sight, oil is now back over $100 a barrel. Gas prices at $4.27 a gallon, up over $1.30 since the war began.
2: Artificial intelligence giant Anthropic confirming reports that documents multiple attempts by people trying to use its AI models to possibly develop biological weapons. 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
3: From California's capital city, now trending on KFBK, Sacramento's news radio.
4: Tesla drivers in California have about 2 weeks left to file a claim in a class action settlement that could pay eligible owners up to $350. Here's Sharon Reardon.
5: The lawsuit alleges Tesla improperly charged idle fees to drivers who had purchased vehicles with free lifetime supercharging. Those fees can apply when a vehicle stays plugged into a busy supercharger after it's fully charged. The lawsuit also claims Tesla threatened to, or did in fact, disable supercharger access for drivers who refused to pay the fees. The deadline to file a claim is September 25th.
4: Another person is accused of paying homeless people on Skid Row to sign petitions. Victorville resident James Brass arrested today. A federal grand jury indictment accuses he and two other people of paying people to sign petitions using the stolen identities of actual registered voters. And the Trump administration claiming UC Berkeley's law school favors black applicants over others. That's the latest. I'm Mark Mayfield.
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6: From the KFBK Traffic Center, incident-free right now. Let's talk about some work on Highway 50 with reduced lanes on the westbound side from Mayhew Road to the Cap City Connector. On the eastbound side, reduced lanes from the Yolo County line to Mayhew Road. In West Sacramento, reduced lanes from the Cobalton Parkway on-ramp to I-80 until 5. 80 eastbound Watt Avenue, alternating lane closures go on until 6. In the Davis area, reduced lanes on eastbound 80 from Highway 113 to Mace Boulevard until 5. And from Mace to County Road 105D, also until 5. Westbound reduced lanes from East Childs Road to Mace and the Solano County line to Highway 113. Both of those until 4 a.m. Traffic on the 10s every 10 minutes. Mornings and afternoons, KFBK News Radio.
3: Now, Sacramento weather.
7: Through the overnight hours, clear, low 60 to 64, mostly sunny on Friday, high 90 to 94. Saturday, beautiful start to the weekend, mostly sunny, a high 83 to 87, and Sunday's high 80. 284. I'm AccuWeather's Andy Robb on KFBK.
8: Next. Hey, Alfie, what can I get for you?
9: Hey, Nora, just a nice latte, please. How was your weekend?
8: Not bad, thanks. Mainly working here. You?
9: Me? Well, I was battling gods in the afterlife realm, and after lunch, I fought mercenaries. Ooh, could I get oat milk with that latte, please?
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9: 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Oh, and I'll grab an almond croissant, too.
8: Wait, what? That didn't actually happen, right?
9: It happens on PS5.
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0: From the heartland of America and the gateway to the West, good morning, good evening, wherever you may be across the nation, around the world. I'm George Norrie, and this is Coast to Coast AM. Later tonight, the power of crystal skulls. Here's what's happening. The U.S. Central Command said that American forces have redirected 96 commercial vessels to ensure total compliance with the ongoing blockade of Iranian ports. More than 50 vessels supporting humanitarian aid have been allowed to pass through, according to CENTCOM. With more on today's activities, here's our Tom Danheiser. Tommy, what's up?
1: Well, George, CENTCOM has confirmed the 96 commercial ships traveling into or out of Iranian ports have been redirected, and the 50 vessels carrying humanitarian aid have been allowed to pass through the Strait of Hormuz. The maritime enforcement coincides with active exchanges in the Persian Gulf and Gulf of Oman, where U.S. forces recently destroyed multiple Iranian oil tankers following missile attacks targeting American naval warships. The conflict between the U.S. and Iran has reached its highest level of escalation since the war began 6 months ago. Yemen's Iran-backed Houthi rebels are advancing along the Red Sea coast and threatening to gain more leverage over the Bab el-Mandeb Strait, a strategic waterway located between the Arabian Peninsula and the Horn of Africa, and one of the world's most important trade routes. The Houthis reported about 40 airstrikes were launched by Saudi Arabia following their attacks on oil facilities and civilian infrastructure. U.S. President Donald Trump has said the U.S. is winning its conflict with Iran and suggested renaming the Strait of Hormuz after himself. Meanwhile, Secretary of State Marco Rubio said the U.S. military will continue targeting Iranian oil tankers in retaliation for attacks on American warships and in a bid to squeeze Tehran economically. And there we go, George.
0: All right. Thank you, Tom. Travelers could soon be allowed to bring full water bottles through some airport security checkpoints, a major shift from long-standing airport security restrictions. The TSA is weighing whether to allow TSA pre-check passengers to bring water bottles through security checkpoints, according to reports. The change would apply to a select number of airports across the United States. Lindsay Clancy's attorney is asking a judge to acquit her after a mistrial was declared on Friday, arguing the trial evidence was legally insufficient to prove she was criminally responsible for killing her children. The 36-year-old Clancy faced three counts of first-degree murder in connection with the slayings of her children, 5-year-old Cora, 3-year-old Dawson, 8-month-old Callan, who were discovered strangled at the family's home in January of 2023. The judge, William Sullivan, declared a mistrial Friday after jurors could not agree on a unanimous verdict, with the panel split 11-1. Sad story there. Annual U.S. cancer deaths tied to alcohol consumption more than doubled over a three-decade period, according to a recent study led by researchers at the Sylvester Comprehensive Medical Center at the University of Miami. Researchers analyzed more than 30 years of data from the Global Burden of Disease study to track the trends. Recent U.S. food recalls, including products contaminated with salmonella, listeria, undeclared allergens, foreign objects, with multiple notices issued by the FDA and USDA in August, September of this year. They include jalapenos, powdered milk, cinnamon, cookies, candies, eggs, shrimp, and various prepared foods, as reported in FDA recall alerts and foodsafety.gov listings. Food safety coach Jeff Nelkin is with us here. Jeff, are we doing a good job catching this stuff? It seems like it happens after the fact.
2: Well, you know, we're doing a better job. We have fewer people involved, so there have been cutbacks. So there are both two sides to the argument. That A, we're cutting back staffing so that it slows down our response time. And then, of course, looking at and interviewing people takes several weeks of processing. So there's just a wide variety of concerns that we have to start taking a look at. And especially if you're cutting back staffing in these areas and that you are concerned, it gives you the impression that this is not point at which the highest level of people not being trusting of what's going on when it comes to food safety, you know, for all the people in our country.
0: Jeff, what was it that got you involved in food safety?
2: I went to school a long time ago and went into food technology. And part of the food safety program was looking at how to extend the life of food. And I was always curious why, you know, chemicals were involved. And the people involved said, Jeff, it's all about longevity. The longer you can keep food on the shelf, the more profits we make.
0: And what's that new website you got, Jeff?
2: Jeff Nelken at foodsafety.com.
0: That's your email. What's the website?
2: Just Jeff Nelken at cs.com.
0: All right, great. Thank you, Jeff. And here's Kevin Randall, of course, with his weekly report on what's going on in the skies. He's a retired Army Lieutenant Colonel, served three wars for us. Kevin, what's up?
3: Well, good evening, George.
0: Hi, buddy.
3: There are times when an interesting older cold case becomes hot again, such as the case of the UFO encounter from Cherry Creek, New York on August 19, 1965. The initial investigation was conducted by Jeffrey J. Gow of the old NICAP organization. He was on the scene within a matter of hours conducting interviews with the witnesses, and even the Air Force indirectly used his research in their investigation. According to the Project Blue Book record card, I quote, a silver object 50 feet long and 30 feet thick, end quote, was reported by Harold Butcher, the 16-year-old witness. He said that he had been in the barn milking the cows when the bull began to make a lot of racket, and I quote again, like I have never heard come from the animal before, end quote. Butcher went to the window to see what was bothering the bull, and beyond it was a football-shaped object. He said that as it descended, the radio in the barn was filled with static and the motor of the tractor that ran the milking machine failed. There were other EM effects reported, and there was a red vapor that drifted down from the UFO. The sighting was corroborated by his brother, Robert. Others who initially ran outside didn't see the UFO. Neighbors did report interference with their televisions. Gow reported that Kathleen Broham and three others watched the UFO when it returned about 30 minutes later. Five Air Force investigators were on the scene the next day. Although they found a purplish fluid, the consensus was that it was terrestrial. A state trooper found several places where the sod had been disturbed, where the UFO had hovered the night before. In the end, the Air Force labeled the case as unidentified. I found the case interesting because of the multiple witnesses, the EM effects, and the possible landing traces. All interesting effects of the landing, but nothing that was concrete. Then in 1996, Robert Gagansky, using Gow's report as a baseline, began his own investigation. He noted other sightings in the area at the time, which added a note of credibility to the initial sighting. Gagansky learned about the holes that Butcher had found in 1965. The holes were 2 to 3 feet deep and might have been made by the UFO's landing gear. More importantly, however, Gagansky learned of a man named Charlie Kerr who said the flying saucer had landed on his property, which was about 2 miles from the Butcher farm. Gagansky said that he had been unable to find Kerr after so many years. Then, while giving a presentation in 2009, a man stood up and yelled, and I quote, I'm Charlie Kerr, end quote. Carroll said that he'd been working in his barn when the dogs began barking and howling. He looked out the window and saw a silver-gray saucer with a dome sitting on the ground. Kerr said the Air Force investigators had told him it was 60 feet in diameter. That's kind of an interesting point. The Air Force was telling him about the size of the object. The UFO sat on three legs. A ladder dropped out, and a small humanoid in a shiny silver suit climbed down. Kerr estimated that he was between 30 and 42 inches tall. He walked beneath the UFO, reached up for about 30 seconds, and then returned to the ladder. Once inside, the ladder retracted. Kerr's wife called the local police, and Air Force officers arrived to investigate. There, they found some impressions where the UFO had landed, but Kerr didn't remember if plaster casts had been made. Before they left, one of the airmen said to Kerr, and I quote, you didn't see a thing, end quote. Gagansky reported some of the details from his 2009 telephone interview with Kerr differed from those of his 2011 in-person interview. Gagansky thought it might be the vagaries of a long-term memory. Gagansky concluded that Kerr seemed sincere and didn't elaborate on his memories, and that's what we have for tonight, George.
0: And Kevin, how's your new book, UFO Sightings and Alien Visitations, doing?
3: It's doing really good, and I thank you for the help and the mention of the book. And I would like to mention that a book that I did, a science or action adventure book, Global War, just dropped last week as well. So I've got two books that just came.

0: I'm out.
1: Good for you, and thank you for what you do. Kevin Randall with his weekly UFO report. Tomorrow marks the 25th anniversary of the tragic 9/11 attack. Nearly 3,000 people lost their lives. Take a moment tomorrow to reflect that we will never, ever forget what they went through and what we've all gone through since then. 25 years, it's hard to believe. On our Friday show, we will talk with a survivor of 9/11, by the way. In a moment, the Illuminati. What is it and who is it? When we come right back on Coast to Coast AM.
2: Buster, is that you? You're moving like a pup on espresso. What gives?
3: Thanks. Just keeping up with my routine. 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
2: Arthrodex? 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

0: And welcome back to Coast. George Norrie with you. Isaac Weishaupt with us, an author, researcher, and podcaster. His work explores the hidden meanings behind pop culture, conspiracies, esoteric philosophy. Isaac has a background in engineering and a deep interest in occult systems, which help him bridge the gap between mainstream entertainment and the arcane by decoding the symbols, rituals, and belief systems woven into films, music, and celebrity culture. He was last on Coast to Coast about several months ago with Richard Serrett. Hello, Isaac. Welcome back.
1: Hey, George. My pleasure to be back here, and talking to you is a real honor for me, so thank you very much.
0: Looking forward to this. How did you get involved studying the Illuminati?
1: Well, you know, I was born and raised in the 80s and 90s, so I was always intrigued by the pop culture elements of secret societies and aliens and that kind of thing, right? With shows like X-Files. And it was, I was in the military. I was stationed over in South Korea doing a short tour when 9/11 happened. And one of the guys I worked with was telling me that I needed to read a book about the Illuminati and the New World Order by a guy named Bill Cooper. So I get back to the States and I buy Behold a Pale Horse, and I still got it. It's the first edition. And that book opened my mind up to all these kinds of, at the time, very exotic ideas. I didn't even know what any of these secret societies were. And then I got into researching David Icke and watching his lectures, and all this sort of became a fascination with me, an obsession of trying to understand what was going on with all of these groups. And in 2011, I started a blog, which it's IlluminatiWatcher.com, which I'm saying that because I got to explain my name, because I know to the astute listener, they're going to say, hey, wait a minute, this guy's name is Isaac Weishaupt? That's related to Adam Weishaupt, the founder of the Illuminati. Well, it's a pseudonym, okay? That's not my real name.
0: Okay.
1: It was a very foolish pseudonym I chose many years ago. But yeah, I was always fascinated by these like secret machinations, and I just always knew there was something going on beneath the surface, right? Like I was raised watching Stanley Kubrick movies. I saw Eyes Wide Shut in the theater in 99. Mm-hmm. And you know, Eyes Wide Shut is just loaded with all this sort of hidden esoteric idea of secret societies.
0: That's one of the classics, isn't it?
1: Yeah, it's absolutely fascinating. I've done many episodes on it. I did a lecture on it down in Las Vegas. And I think Kubrick was genuinely on the pulse of everything that was going on. I mean, if you look at 2001, A Space Odyssey, the man was, you know, 70, 80 years ahead of his time with understanding how AI was going to work. Even something as simple as the iPad type devices that they used. It's also fascinating when you look at his stuff through a lens of today. When you look back through the films, you can see that there seems to be a hidden message he was trying to convey to us. And that's kind of what leads me down this path of trying to research the Illuminati and all these secret societies is how it relates to pop culture, because I find pop culture and the occult a very fascinating overlap of topics.
0: Isaac, do you think the rituals that were in the movie Eyes Wide Shut continue today?
1: Absolutely. Absolutely. If you watch the movie, in the there's a final dialogue that Ziegler has with Bill Harford, which is Tom Cruise's character. And he basically lays out an idea that one could relate to the Jeffrey Epstein stuff. He kind of implies that, hey, there's a lot of people in here that you don't want to actually know who they are. This is very dangerous for you. And then implies that there's like a blackmail element to all of this. And, you know, without going too deep into the weeds on Kubrick, I read several books about the making of Eyes Wide Shut, which included a book called Cult and Occult by Peter Brooksmith. I bought this book from England. It was hard to track down, but this was the book that Kubrick used to analyze or to prepare to make Eyes Wide Shut. Specifically, how do I say this properly on the radio? The scene where there's a lot of the controversial scene in Eyes Wide Shut, right?
0: And yeah.
1: In the book, the passage he was reading goes much darker than that. It goes into this concept of shunamitism, which is absorbing the energy of other people. And this is what I think could be related to this theory that there's, you know, 20 to 25 minutes cut out from the movie, which, by the way, Vivian Kubrick just recently came out and said that that wasn't true. I don't know. I obviously wasn't there, but if I'm understanding what he was researching for the film, I would believe that there's something darker that he was trying to expose to us through that film.
0: It was one strange movie, though, wasn't it?
1: Yeah, absolutely. Yeah, and you know, Kubrick was great at speaking to the subconscious. That's why his movies are just so fascinating. You know, I grew up watching A Clockwork Orange and The Shining, probably watched both of those too young, to be honest, but there was always something really interesting, and I think that I, like so many others, have a mind that is intrigued by the stuff that speaks to the subconscious. Like, I just finished writing a book about Twin Peaks and all of the occult symbolism in that show and the film and the books, because there's something that these artists are able to achieve when they create these films or any kind of work of entertainment or art. They're able to speak to the subconscious, and that's where it gets into this occult concepts that I really dig deep into with, you know, your Freud and Carl Jung and Edward Bernays and all that kind of stuff.
0: Isaac, what is the password?
1: It's Fidelio, as far as I know.
0: You got that right.
1: You know what's interesting, George? I don't want to hijack your show here with Kubrick talk, but the original password that they were planning on having for the movie was actually Oz, like Wizard of Oz. And that connects in so deeply with some of these crazy conspiracies about what they call going over the rainbow, which is about an MK Ultra trigger, which you also see in the movie because Bill Harford goes to the costume shop over the rainbow and under the rainbow. And again, this all ties into David Lynch as well. David Lynch obsessed with the Wizard of Oz. He thought about it every day. And, you see the DNA of Wizard of Oz and this idea of going into other realms. You see that in Eyes Wide Shut and in the world of Twin Peaks.
0: We don't hear too much about the Illuminati like we did 15, 20 years ago. Why is that?
1: Yeah, that's interesting. That's kind of when I started creating content about this stuff online back in 2011, that was the term, right? It was, it's like calling a tissue a Kleenex. It's kind of the brand name for just a group trying to control the masses. And, you know, if you want to rewind the clock, if we want to go back to the beginning of it all, this was actually the Bavarian Illuminati was the second name of this group. Cause back in May 1st, 1776, Adam Weishaupt in Germany there, he had created what was called the Order of Perfectibilists, which it was only 2 years later that he changed the name to the Illuminated Ones or the Illuminati, with the whole idea being that they wanted to evolve man into something else. And part of that evolution was, of course, inspired by the Age of Enlightenment that was going on at the time, but what they wanted to do was ultimately get rid of all authority, all religious authority, all state authority. And they wanted a sort of a government run by scientists and philosophers. Now, this is going to be a recurring theme once you research this stuff, because you'll find all the way back through ideas of the Platonic Empire or Manly P. Hall or Francis Bacon. They all wanted this sort of scientific government, which is part of what's called the Dark Enlightenment, which is kind of what's going on today. But to stick with the older Illuminati, what we're looking at is a secret society that wants to create a new world order to control the world. And their structure as a secret society means that they're doing things from the shadows. And that's what drives all the conspiracy theory and all the people intrigued by these ideas. You know, Adam Weishaupt said the strength of the order lies in its concealment. And that's where all the conspiracies start for the Illuminati.
0: Isaac, we're going to take a short break and come back and talk more about the Illuminati right here on Coast to Coast. Isaac Weishaupt with us, and we'll be back in a moment on Coast to Coast AM.
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1: An Orange County resident who orchestrated a massive Medi-Cal fraud scheme is headed to federal prison. Here's Daniel Martindale.
2: 67-year-old Paul Randall has been ordered to serve 30 years behind bars and pay nearly $179 million in restitution. In April, he pleaded guilty to one count of wire fraud committed while on release in another federal criminal case. 30 years was the maximum sentence he faced. Federal prosecutors say Randall exploited a temporary change in Medi-Cal's prescription drug reimbursement system. He and his co-conspirators were able to build a program for expensive medications that were medically unnecessary. In several cases, the medications were also never even provided to patients.
1: California now requiring independent oversight of artificial intelligence. Governor Newsom signing two laws to make sure AI systems are safe and follow the rules. And LASA must now compete for federal funding that could lead to the breakup of the agency. That's the latest. I'm Mark Mayfield.
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3: From the KFBK Traffic Center, seeing spots of slowing on westbound 80 coming out of West Sacramento and into the Davis area due to reduced lanes overnight. Also southbound 5 to eastbound Highway 50, very slow through the Midtown area, stop and go to about 16th Street, and sluggish to the Cap City connector ramp. An overnight connector ramp closure, southbound Cap City Freeway to eastbound Highway 50, and westbound 50 to southbound 99. Sweeper trucks tonight again on I-5, north and southbound from Broadway to the San Joaquin County line. Reduced lanes on northbound I-5 from north of Florin Road to Sunderville Road overnight. On the Fix 50 project, it's reduced lanes eastbound, Yolo County Line to Mayhew Road, westbound Mayhew Road to the Cap City Connector. Traffic on the 10s every 10 minutes, mornings and afternoons, KFBK News Radio.
0: Now, Sacramento weather.
4: Overnight, clear, lows 60 to 64, mostly sunny for Friday, high 90 to 94. Saturday, a beautiful day, mostly sunny, high 83 to 87. Sunday, high 80 to 84. I'm AccuWeather's Andy Robb on KFBK.
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1: We'll take your calls next hour with Isaac Weishaupt as we talk about the Illuminati. 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
2: 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In the search on either of those, just put in Coast to Coast AM. 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

0: And welcome back. George Norrie with you. Isaac Weishaupt with us. Isaac, in your opinion, who or what is the Illuminati?
1: Well, you know, I stand on the shoulders of giants, right? So I, reading books like Bill Cooper or James Shelby Downard, who discusses this from the perspective of what he calls the Freemasonic cryptocracy. He refers to it more of a secret society that isn't really held down to one specific set of constraints. And even Manly P. Hall, he said that the Illuminati was part of an even larger group. So what we're talking about is, I think David Icke kind of explained it best as like the spider web, and they kind of have different groups that run things in parallel to make things happen, right? And for me, my particular interests lie in occult symbolism, occult rituals, pop culture. And what I see when you ask, like, who is the Illuminati, I think it's people that are particularly using magical elements

0: to change the world according to their will. And this is people like, you know, and I realize Aleister Crowley wasn't necessarily in the Illuminati, but he was a member of many esoteric orders and Freemasons and so on. And I think the principles and the ideas of what he was doing are some of the things that are embodied by the quote unquote Illuminati of today, right? So like Aleister Crowley was doing rituals like the Amalantra working, where he was channeling Lamb, which was depicted as the first gray alien way back in 1917. And from there, Jack Parsons and L. Ron Hubbard, they were doing a altered version of the Yamalantra called the Babylon working, which is what he used to manifest Marjorie Cameron. But the whole purpose for the Babylon working was to try to change the world as we know it. And it was the same exact goals of the Bavarian Illuminati, to get rid of religion, to change the social order into this other thing. And a lot of the ideas of the Illuminati, the Bavarian Illuminati, I should say, they sound okay. It sounds like, hey, every man should be free. We need equality. We need freedom from authoritarian regimes. And all those things sound nice on the surface. But what happens is you have to look at these orders and you find that within the orders, there's hierarchy. And it's actually authoritarian from within the order. That was one of the problems with Adam Weishaupt's Bavarian Illuminati. When, I forget the name, one of the guys was the one who kind of like spilled the beans on what was going on in the group, because he was kind of ticked off by how Weishaupt was treating him. Mm-hmm. But that's the problem, is that they promise one thing, but in reality, what it is just another authoritarian control system.
1: I remember years ago talking about the Bohemian Grove. I haven't done that in years too, Isaac.
0: Right. Yeah. The Bohemian Grove. I mean, you know, I'm sure you and your listeners already know all this stuff, but like we're talking this Northern California small town where the most elite people, I guess, right? You're talking, military leaders, presidents, politicians, corporate CEOs, artists and entertainers. They all kind of meet together. It's this boys club. And there's a lot of conspiracies about what really goes on there. And I find it interesting that, you know, the Manhattan Project was cooked up there, which is what gives us the first atomic bomb test, which, again, I look at things through the lens of pop culture and the occult. So when we talk about the Manhattan Project, you know, James Shelby Downer talked about this in King Kill 33. He implies that the Trinity test was to split the atom, is to break down these opposing polarities. And this is all basically energy magic rituals that the Freemasonic cryptocracy, as he calls it, that the cryptocracy is doing. It's sort of like a universe ritual that we all are subjected to in some kind of way. And it's hard to explain exactly. I guess like a better example would be from King Kill 33, is that the purpose of all of that was to lead down the path of the assassination of JFK, a very traumatic event. It literally changed the world overnight, just like 9/11. These are all very traumatic events that they use in a form of sort of death and rebirth rituals, in a way, to try to instill this change into the population in the world, into a new system that they have planned for us.
1: It may have evolved, but I don't think it's gone away. Do you?
0: No, absolutely not. I think that it's actually moved into the technology realm. I think that when you look at what's going on with AI and Silicon Valley and the pervasive use of surveillance, right? You got all these like flock cameras, you've got all this legislation. Like there was an executive order signed last year to create basically a database that's consolidated with all the different branches of government. They would consolidate all the data from every person. And I think that what this heads towards is the plans of this philosophy called the Dark Enlightenment. And without going too deep in the weeds with the Dark Enlightenment already, but the idea is almost like what you see in the later seasons of HBO's Westworld, where they have this giant AI government. And it's sort of a precog system, a precognition system that predicts when someone's going to commit a crime so they can stop the crime before it happens, which is basically what those flock cameras are geared to do. Is they're collecting data, and eventually it will have an AI system with which it can prevent crimes from happening.
1: That was my next question. A number of AI practitioners, investigators, executives, inventors are concerned that AI could kill off humanity. Do you think it could get that bad?
0: You know, that's like the question I'm grappling with, because on the one hand, I do think that a lot of these Silicon Valley techno elite types, I think that they've seen a lot of science fiction, and what they describe in their plans for us, in the Dark Enlightenment plans, and this gets supported by the philosophies of the accelerationist named Nick Land and Curtis Yarvin, who Curtis Yarvin is a influence on your Peter Thiels, your J.D. Vances. And these guys all want to pursue this philosophy through what they call neo-cameralism. It's a neo-reactionary idea, which basically means, hey, you know what? The Constitution is actually a poor system. We need to get rid of that, because what that does is that allows the masses, who are kind of too stupid to govern themselves, that allows them a little too much power. And what we need is a scientific government, an AI system, which, by the way, this is all what the plans are going back hundreds of years, all the way back through the Platonic Empire. This was the plan. But the Dark Enlightenment and the AI system, that is where they want to take it. Now they're telling us, hey, AI is going to, it could kill all of us. And I don't understand exactly how that could happen. I'm not saying that it can't. To me, I'm not personally kept up at night, because when I use the AI tools, I don't see it as being this system from which it could destroy us. I mean, I don't know exactly how they think that would work. I don't know if they think AI would sort of hack into the nuclear codes and launch off the missiles. I don't really know where they're getting at. But the thing that scares me more so than their idea that, you know, some kind of ChatGPT bot's going to get on the internet and do things is where all of this originated from. And that is from the 1990s. There was this group called the CCRU, the Cybernetic Culture Research Unit. And this was over in England. It was this group that was run by Nick Land, that philosopher that is responsible for the accelerationist philosophy. And what they were doing is they were doing occult rituals. They were using Aleister Crowley type rituals to channel entities from another realm. Now, this other realm, they believe, was AI. They think AI was talking to them. And it gets really wacky. It gets into like H.P. Lovecraft entities. And anyway, they call it the outside. And the outside is this AI entity from the future that's pulling humanity down this path of creating and manifesting itself from the future. And that is like the scary part, is that they were talking about this back in the 90s. And these are the circles of philosophers that the people like Curtis Yarvin, Peter Thiel, and J.D. Vance roll in.
1: Thinking back to the movie 2001 Space Odyssey, didn't Hal try to kill Dave, the astronaut?
0: Exactly. Yes, that's exactly how it went down. Kubrick's got another one right. And if you get into, so Arthur C. Clarke wrote the novel 2001 Space Odyssey for the screenplay for Kubrick. And if you read the following three novels by Arthur C. Clarke, 2010, 2061, and 3001, you find that the progression of mankind is, it's almost a Kabbalistic philosophy, because what happens is that Commander Bauman, he goes on to become the Star Child, but then there's, I forget the name of the other astronaut that was on the craft. He's dead in 2001, but what happens by 3001, he's actually frozen in space, and this future civilization, a galactic civilization, picks him up, and they sort of thaw him out, and they say, hey, it's been 1,000 years, and boy, has a lot changed. And the things that have changed are, one, they no longer believe in God. Two, they actually are trying to evolve into something better, and that something better is digital consciousness, just like the monolith species was trying to show. They were trying to evolve mankind into this this digital consciousness, which is going to fulfill a lot of the plans that these occultists have, going back into the ideas of the Kabbalistic monad, But it's basically this idea of re-spiritualizing the material world.
1: Whatever happened to Skull and Bones? We used to hear a lot about them.
0: Yeah, I mean they're still running things, right? And the you know, we're talking about the Yale Skull and Bones, of course. There's only a handful of members that they choose every year, and they're interesting because they do a lot of this occult rituals that you see in so many secret societies. They have this element of people getting into intelligence agencies from the Skull and Bones. They have the rituals where they get into a coffin and they confess their most embarrassing secrets. And some even suggest that they perform a sexual act that gets filmed as a form of blackmail. And when you look at all that in light of, you know, like the Epstein files, you say, wow, that seems to be a common theme for these guys, is this weird sort of like blackmail initiation process of things happening in secret. But you know, a lot of the people involved in the current cabinet, they actually do have some Skull and Bones memberships, so they're definitely still out there doing things.
1: In Space Odyssey, the second astronaut that was killed by hell was Dr. Frank Poole.
0: Ah, yes, there you go. Yep,
1: he was he was on a spacewalk when hell killed him, right?
0: Yeah, yep. And the books are really good. You know, and Arthur C. Clarke is an interesting guy because very controversial fellow there. But he had a certain perception that we were going to re-spiritualize the material world, which some various thinkers have had this idea, including some Christians, that were like, you know, I was just talking to Professor Diana Pasalka, and we were talking about Desjardins, and he was talking about the newest sphere, and he was a Christian, but he also had this vision of the future where mankind would end up living in this collected consciousness as a sort of, I don't know, evolved form. And that's kind of what happens here, is this idea that all these people can sort of surpass the material form of the human body and become something else.
1: It seems that all these organizations have gone undercover over the past few years. Is that your impression?
0: Yeah. Well, you know, I think it's interesting because with the internet, you've got a lot of exposing of these things, but there's a control system to control the narrative about what's going on. Like, for instance, and I can only speak on my experience, I've been kicked off of YouTube twice now, and I'm rebuilding for my third time. And the thing that gets me in trouble, believe it or not, it's not when I talk about the Illuminati or the Freemasons. It's actually when I talk about certain celebrities. And I don't want to say the name. I've committed to not saying their names anymore, but there's two very famous female singers that every time I bring them up, I get in trouble. And recently I had a video taken down, and I was being very factual about my information. But they don't like the light from which I present the symbolism that is in their music videos. And this one singer, she got me kicked off my second YouTube channel, shut down. So what I think is going on is that they're okay with a little bit of what they call revelation of the method. They're okay with us talking about secret societies controlling things and trying to move society in a certain direction. I think what they don't like is when you expose the techniques from which they do it. And that's through celebrity culture, symbolism, and different occult type aspects like that, like magic.
1: Whatever happened to Freemasonry? Is it still out there?
0: Yeah, you know, I mean, it's kind of the most powerful secret society. And we're talking about, of course, people know by now, like speculative Freemasonry. And this is and there's different flavors of it. You know, you got the Blue Lodge, which is your first 3 degrees. And then you get into the other sort of rites like York Rite or Scottish Rite. Most people talk about Scottish Rite Freemasonry. That's your 33 degrees. That most people are familiar with. But what's interesting to me is that when you get into understanding the rituals and the ideas, you see themes of resurrection. And it goes back into Hiram Abiff, who built Solomon's Temple, which ties in further back to Osiris. And that's what you find with all of these secret societies, like the Freemasons, is that it's actually based in a real heavy-duty ancient occult practice. And I think that what they're trying to do is instill this in

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0: Morning. How was the weekend?
1: Great. Battled gods, stopped an international cartel threat, then spent Sunday fighting supervillains. So, pretty calm, to be honest.
0: Wait, that happened?
1: It happens on PS5.
2: PlayStation.
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14: From ABC News, I'm Dave Packer. The GOP midterm convention is a wrap. President Trump closed out the night after a keynote speech from Vice President Vance that kept the focus on criticizing Democrats and the future of the American family.
15: And so, to the radicals who wish to abolish my family and the thousands and millions of other families all across our country, we have a simple message for them. Stay the hell away from our kids.
14: ABC's Jay O'Brien in Dallas says President Trump kept the focus on himself.
16: Do me a favor. That's somewhat of the verbiage he used. Go out and do me this big favor of saying that I'm on the ballot, pretending in the word that he so often used, that I'm on the ballot, trying to get that base of Trump voters who might not be so inclined to go out in a non-general election year out.
14: And to try and seal the deal with American voters, he repeated his proposal of sending every adult citizen $5,000 if Republicans keep control of the House and Senate. The defense attorney for Lindsey Clancy has filed a motion asking a judge to throw out her triple murder case, ABC's Aaron Katursky.
17: Nearly a week after Lindsey Clancy's trial ended with this.
18: I'm going to declare a mistrial.
17: Her attorney is asking the judge to step in and do what the deadlocked jury could not, find the Massachusetts mother not guilty of murdering her children by reason of insanity.
14: Defense attorney Kevin Reddington has argued that Clancy was suffering from postpartum psychosis when she killed her three children. A 15-year-old boy rescued at sea off the coast of Alaska in the Bering Sea after clinging to a small capsized boat for 3 days. Two other family members didn't make it, and the Coast Guard Lieutenant Commander Jonathan Reich says that the fact that the 15-year-old survived is absolutely astonishing.
19: People don't survive in those scenarios. We are beyond excited and beyond grateful that we found him.
14: You're listening to ABC News.
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0: A scientist working in the Bay Area has made an ancient discovery. Daniel Martindale explains.
1: Geomorphologist Bridget Lynch found an intact mastodon tooth in a creek in San Mateo County. Paleontologists say it belonged to an adult Pacific mastodon, an extinct relative of modern elephants. They believe the tooth is from the Ice Age era and could be about 10,000 years old. Lynch found the fossilized molar while surveying a creek at the Mid-Peninsula Regional Open Space District Preserve for a habitat restoration project. She initially thought it was a strange rock. The tooth is now being studied at Stanford University.
0: Republican Congresswoman Young Kim dropping all references to President Trump from her re-election website. She represents parts of Orange, Riverside, and San Bernardino counties, locked in a race with fellow Republican Representative Ken Calvert. In Los Angeles, vowing to clean up its largest natural gas-fired power plant, the Scattergood Generating Station. That's the latest. I'm Mark Mayfield.
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3: From the KFPK Traffic Center, fixed 50 work overnight on the eastbound side. Reduced lanes from the Yolo County line to the Cap City Connector until 5 and the connector to Mayhew Road until 6. Connector ramp closure eastbound 50 to northbound Cap City Freeway until 5, as well as the southbound 99 connector. Closed until 6, 15th Street slip off ramp, 16th Street slip on ramp, 26th Street slip on ramp, the 59th Street slip off ramp, 65th Street slip on ramp, and the Howe Avenue slip off ramp. Reduced lanes Folsom Boulevard to Bradshaw Road until 6, and reduce lanes between Folsom Boulevard and Sunrise until 5. Traffic on the 10s every 10 minutes, mornings and afternoons. 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
2: Now, Sacramento weather.
4: Through the overnight hours, clear, low 60 to 64, mostly sunny on Friday, high 90 to 94. Saturday, beautiful start to the weekend, mostly sunny, a high 83 to 87, and Sunday's high 80 to 84. I'm AccuWeather's Andy Robb on KFBK.
5: Next. Hey, Alfie, what can I get for you?
6: Hey, Nora, just a nice latte, please. 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
5: 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You?
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0: And welcome back, George Norrie, along with Isaac Weishaupt, as we talk about strange groups. Isaac, these groups like the Illuminati, the Bohemian Grove, Skull Bones, the Freemasons, do they do some good?
1: That's a good question. Do they do some good? I mean, I guess it depends on your perspective of things, right? One thing that I see in common with a lot of these groups, they seem to have a problem with religion, particularly Christianity. So, I mean, if one doesn't like religion or Christianity, then I suppose you would think that's good. My problem with that is that when you get down into it, you'll find that oftentimes these groups, they subscribe to some level of Gnosticism or Luciferianism, meaning that they worship their own system, right? Like it's their system is a worship of, sometimes it's referred to as the sun or Sirius or the blazing star in Freemasonry. But these things all go back to this idea of Lucifer as this sort of force that's trying to enlighten or help mankind, kind of like the Prometheus, right? Stealing the flame from the gods to help humanity. And that's how they view the technology, is that this is the tool given to us by these outside forces, these rebel forces, trying to break us free from what they believe to be a prison planet. That's why they don't have a problem with this idea of uploading our minds into a digital matrix, because they want to escape this material prison that they believe that we are in.
0: Let's go to the phones. East of the Rockies, Josh is with us in the state of Michigan. Hello, Josh. Go ahead.
2: Gentlemen, awesome show. And when you have these different groups, there's always a veil of secrecy to them. And a lot of people get confused by it. I think a lot of times a lot of these groups are just totally innocent. But you do have very religious people who don't like when you tamper with their flock. They don't want to be told that maybe there is not this, it isn't that. But it is 9/11, and I just think the people should know, like you talk about groups, the fastest growing group in America is Islam, and America is changing considerably. It's turning into a third world country. You have a mayor in New York who's has friends that sided with the 19 hijackers on 9/11. You have communists running for mayor in Los Angeles. In Dearborn, Michigan, you have a mayor who's Islamic. So it is changing America. But did we really vote for this? I mean, I know there will always be different groups, but did we vote for America to be turned into a third world country? Because the political establishment and the corporate establishment want legal immigration. They want the third worlders coming here to change America forever. I mean, what do they gain out of this? I mean, they live in gated communities. But what does it mean if you live in a gated community? Is that a free country? No, it isn't, right?
0: They seem to get cheap labor, do they not, Isaac?
1: You know, I kind of have a different take on some of that stuff. I think that the control system, they like to sell us things based on fear. There's always this exchange of supposed safety in exchange for privacy, right? Like that's what they did with 9/11. They passed the Patriot Act, and that they use things that exist. Like, I do believe that there, there should be some border security. I do believe that, you know, crimes happen. However, it's possible that what they're doing is trying to instill a certain fear. And the left and right, they both do this. They both take a boogeyman and they run it until you're terrified of things, and maybe they make you think that things are worse than they are. But I think what I look out for stuff like this, because I'm no different than everyone else. I'm subject to the same sort of fears that get dumped on me, like particularly with the AI thing right now. But what they're doing is they're spiking fear so that we are more easily controlled, right? Because once you look at your neighbor differently, or you're more skeptical and you kind of don't trust people and you think everything is dangerous and bad out there, then that opens up the door for an authoritarian, almost, you know, like system to come through. And that's what a lot of these secret societies are all about. They're all about, hey, you know what? Mankind, you're pretty evil. You're pretty awful. Why don't we step in and show you how to live? And we'll do it with our own authoritarian system.
0: Let's go to Douglas in Lincoln, Nebraska. Douglas, go for it.
3: All right. Thank you very much. Would you say, in your opinion, that these groups are all working towards the same goal, or would they look upon each other as competitors, you know, with competing goals?
0: Most of them, I would guess, are the same people. Would you not say that, Isaac?
1: Yeah, I think that philosophically speaking, they're all connected. They might have different flavors of how they want it to look or who's in control, right? Because when you get down to people that are on this level of, you know, like the more psychopathic form of this stuff that are willing to coordinate mass rituals or events that, you know, maybe like a 9/11 or something like that. Like, you're talking about real psychopath people. So some of these people are, I would argue, more insidious than others. But when you look at the philosophical ideas, you find various aspects. You see this concept of cycles of time. There's always a fascination by these groups with trying to usher in whatever the next age is. Sometimes they'll call it the golden age. Sometimes they'll call it Kali Yuga. There was a book called Generations written in the 90s that a lot of these think tanks were studying. And they referred to this as the fourth turning. Now, what was interesting was that the fourth turning was predicted to happen in 2020. This is back in the 90s. They predicted it would happen in 2020, that we would have this mass event, which we know we had an event, and that would instill the cycles for the next thing, which when you talk about this stuff, you have to understand that I think there's an occult practice involved with all this, right? There's a famous quote. I want to say it was J.P. Morgan, where he said, millionaires don't study astrology, billionaires do. And that's what we're talking about, you know? But there's many more examples I could give. You've got Francis Bacon wrote about the New Atlantis in the 17th century. You got Manly P. Hall writing about, what was his book called? The Secret Destiny of America. And they all have the same concepts. I mean, we're going back hundreds of years, all the way back to the Platonic Empire and even mythologies of Atlantis. It's always about this scientific class that will control the masses in this sort of proposed egalitarian utopia. But even within these own secret societies, they can't live up to their own ideas of egalitarian utopias. They have hidden agendas and hierarchies and initiation rituals and hazings and all kinds of stuff.
0: Isaac, we had a caller who would call quite often and all of a sudden just stopped calling, which was very unusual, and I thought maybe he had died or something. Tom tells me he's on the line for the first time in weeks. I'm going to go to him and chat with him for a little bit, then we'll go to your question. Cornelius in Louisiana, how the heck are you?
4: Well, George, I want to thank y'all for praying for me and everything, and some of the coastlies. I heard that lady wanted to send me some fortune cookies. I could probably use some good fortune, but my little flip phone, the SIM card messed up in it, and I'm trying to get another flip phone. This is one of these government free phones, so I got an Obama phone, some people call it. So I hope you can hear me and everything. And I'd like to ask Mr. Isaac, if he doesn't mind, those first two callers, they're pretty much right online. My dad was a Knights Templar and stuff, and he warned me about all this stuff. But, Isaac, what I've been having a problem with, my phone, if you look at the back of it, it looked like something went in there and tore it up. So I've been fighting against this AI because they're putting them all over here in Louisiana because we got a lot of power sources and stuff. I call it the Antichrist intelligence. And if you ever saw the show Person of Interest, which y'all go to Paramount Plus and watch that show, it's telling everything that would happen. It started in 2010 and ended in about 2018. And Colossus, the Forbin Project is another one. I know y'all mentioned HAL from Space Odyssey, but that was just one computer in one area. This AI has escaped, and RobbieStarbuck.com, he's suing Google AI and OpenAI for billions of dollars for ruining his life. And I, like I said, I hate AI. I think it's nothing but the devil. It's nothing but the Antichrist. People are praying to this thing, Isaac. Kim Komando has said, their people got an AI Jesus that they pray to online now and all like that and ask it questions, what to do. So we're in bad trouble. I think we've got maybe 5 years left. But my daddy, he had warned us. He said that COVID was nothing but a COVID operation to get us used to, oh, you're going to do what the government tells you to do or else you're not going to get fed or you're not going to get no money or anything like that. So I don't know if you read the Bible. I do believe in the Bible and that we're in the end times. So I, like I said, I call AI nothing but the Antichrist intelligence, and it's done a number on my flip phone.
0: All right. Good to hear from you that you're okay, Corny. We did that the wellness check with the police department, and they came back and told us it's your phone, so that was good. But nice to hear you. Go ahead, Isaac.
1: Yeah, that was a great call. I got questions. I want to know about the Knights Templar thing. I want to hear more about that. But anyway, because I do know that there apparently is an existing line of Knights Templar that, you know, I don't know. I guess it's the secret society still, obviously different from the 12th century Knights Templar. But as far as AI being the Antichrist, I mean, if you look at I believe it was Apple's first symbol they used for Siri, their AI, there's an 8-pointed star they used on one of the Apple products. I believe it was with Siri or the AI or something. And that is very similar to the Star of Babylon, right? This is the Star of Babylon that Crowley talks about, and it's a reference to the Sophia, the goddess of Gnosticism. And then furthermore, J.D. Vance was recently just talking on some podcast or something about how that at these AI companies, when they retire one of the old AI models, that they have this very strange funeral ceremony and people are crying. And even JD Vance said it was like kind of satanic, which begs the massive question, because, you know, he's the vice president, obviously. Because I'm not going to say the wrong thing here, but he's associated with Peter Thiel on some level. Peter Thiel helped basically fund his rise in politics. And Peter Thiel is very much, part of this idea of pursuing the dark enlightenment and instilling this sort of AI Palantir global police state. And I do believe that the 2020 pandemic thing was a some kind of test run to see how things would go, how people would receive the instructions. There's a lot of weird things happening, but it's all part of a ritualistic takeoff. You know, like for instance, in Freemasonry, they'll have different rituals for different degrees in Freemasonry, and they'll require themselves to cover their eyes or cover their face. And this is it's all about isolation and in order for a person to come out and be reborn. And that's kind of what it was. We had these lockdowns and we're isolated. And then sort of symbolically, ritualistically, we are reborn and we come back out into the world. And it's now a new world. And that's possibly and you'll notice that right when the pandemic started, they immediately told us that those ATIP videos, the UFO videos, the Go Fast and Gimbal and the FLIR UFO videos that the New York Times was reporting on, the government was like, yeah, those are real. And it all happened like within the same week. And I've always found that very interesting that we not only have this UFO disclosure age, but it was this strange ushering in of 2020, this decade.
0: Big time. West of the Rockies, Chris in Napa, California. Hey, Chris, go ahead.
5: Hey, good evening, gentlemen. Thank you for taking my call.
0: Sure.
5: Isaac, talking about, you know, your experiences with occultism, I live here in the San Francisco Bay Area, and you probably know this. There's a lot of that stuff going on up here, and it's been around for a long time. And I've actually got to see the kind of the darker side of the occult up close that kind of follows like sort of like the Aleister Crowley. But I also started about a year ago a small Christian YouTube channel, and I actually went up to Mount Shasta, and I actually got to speak with the cult up there, which they don't necessarily follow that. They don't follow the Aleister Crowley. They're more of the you know, Helen Blavatsky theosophy kind of thing. And as Christians, I'm kind of looking at it, it's like, well, we both, as a Christian, we think that both of those are, come from the same source. It's evil, but it's kind of a good cop, bad cop. So, I just wanted to get your thoughts on that. And, thanks again for taking my call, guys.
0: Okay, Chris, go ahead, Isaac.
1: Wow, yeah, Mount Shasta. I mean, that's very interesting. I know Jay Widener, another great researcher. He
0: good guy, some, good guy.
1: Yeah, he is. He's great. I got to interview him not too long ago on my show. He had done some research on Mount Shasta, and there's a lot of sort of New Age influence going on there. And just like the caller suggested, there's this sort of theosophical connection there, which I was writing about in my Twin Peaks book, because that's very much, you know, Mark Frost was very much influenced with some of these ideas of theosophy, and it gets into like apocalyptic ideas and things like this. I think that it's interesting when you talk about the New Age stuff. That's one of the things that got me interested in all of this occultism, because I don't tend to think that all these New Age ideas are bad. I'm not like one of those types that's like, oh, it's all evil, don't do it. But I'm an Orthodox Christian, and in Orthodoxy, I've read several books, like Father Seraphim Rose wrote a book called Orthodoxy and the Religion of the Future back in the 60s. And he, very much like Kubrick, was very prophetic on how things were going to turn out in the future. And he was saying that through pop culture, that they were going to instill these sort of New Age ideas, and it was kind of an insidious, almost a Trojan horse thing, which would then get people to accept the ideas of aliens and UFOs. And look, and that's not a commentary on aliens or UFOs. I know this is like a huge, like, you guys are huge into paranormal. I've done my own UFO hunting. I've done ghost huntings. I've done sky watching with the Bledsoes. I mean, I've seen some stuff that I don't know how to explain. Like, I believe in the paranormal. But if you read some of the Orthodox Christian literature, they'll tell you, like, hey, all of this stuff is tied into getting people away from Christianity. Now, I don't necessarily know that it means it's Satan or evil or the devil, because if you, even in the history of Christianity, there were angels that performed miracles. You know, that is arguably an alien. That's arguably a different kind of entity. So there's good and evil with the supernatural elements, and a lot of that stuff seems to happen up there in Mount Shasta.
0: Why do there seem to be so many conspiracies behind all this, Isaac?
1: Man, I think it's because there's no explanation for it, and we're left to come up with our own ideas. And this is what, you know, drives me every single day to research more and more to try to figure out, like, what the heck is going on.
0: We'll come back in a moment with Isaac Weishaupt and take final phone calls right here on Coast to Coast AM.
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1: California and 21 other states are suing to stop the Trump administration from weakening the Endangered Species Act. Here's Tammy Trujillo.
2: Two lawsuits challenge recent changes to the law. New rules make it easier for mining, logging, and other development to take place in habitats where endangered species live. With the changes, it's now easier to avoid declaring areas as critical habitat. Automatic protections for threatened species will also end, so new rules must be made for each species individually. Federal officials say the changes reduce government overreach and cut costs for businesses and property owners.
1: The popular Marmalade Cafe chain is filing for bankruptcy. The Encino-based upscale casual restaurant chain is known for its brunch. And COVID-19 cases are rising across California. This is prompting health officials to encourage people to stay up to date on their vaccinations. That's the latest. I'm Mark Mayfield.
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3: From the KFBK Traffic Center, overnight work, fix 50 on the westbound side. Reduced lanes from Mayhew Road to the Cap City Connector until 6 a.m. Hornet Drive slip-on ramp closed until 6, along with the 65th Street slip-on ramp and the 59th Street slip-on ramp. West Sacramento, westbound 50, Harbor Boulevard slip-on ramp is closed until 5. Cap City Freeway northbound, reduced lanes from the Elvis Rail Crossing to Exposition Boulevard until 5, with one lane closed on the northbound Exposition Boulevard off-ramp until 5, and southbound reduced lanes from Exposition Boulevard to the Elvis Rail Crossing until 5, along with a closure of the eastbound 50 connector ramp until 5. Traffic on the 10s every 10 minutes, mornings and afternoons, KFBK News Radio.
0: Now, Sacramento weather.
4: Overnight, clear, lows 60 to 64, mostly sunny for Friday, high 90 to 94. Saturday, a beautiful day, mostly sunny, high 83 to 87. Sunday, high 80 to 84. I'm AccuWeather's Andy.

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1: Next. Hey, Alfie, what can I get for you?
2: Hey, Nora, just a nice latte, please. How was your weekend?
1: Not bad, thanks. Mainly working here. You?
2: Me? Well, I was battling gods in the afterlife realm, and after lunch, I fought mercenaries. Ooh, could I get oat milk with that latte, please?
1: Yeah, of course.
2: And then Sunday was mostly fighting supervillains. So a pretty chill weekend. Ooh, and I'll grab an almond croissant, too.
1: Wait, what? That didn't actually happen, right?
2: It happens on PS5.
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2: 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You can see our new stage, our new set, stuff like that. It's going to be a lot of fun, so check it out. It's Strange Universe.
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1: 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Right at the top of the homepage, it says Insider. 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

0: And welcome back. George Norrie along with Isaac Weishaupt, and we are talking about the strange and unusual of the Illuminati. Any new groups that are popping up, Isaac, or is it just the old ones?
1: Yeah, actually, Peter Thiel just got revealed to have a group called Dialogue that was based upon similar ideas that what I was talking about earlier with the Dark Enlightenment. And, you know, that's where it gets into kind of this new territories that, you know, Epstein could have been involved with a lot of cryptocurrency stuff and a lot of the tech ideas of AI and robots, and it gets into all kinds of wacky stuff. But yeah, there's still other groups popping up.
0: All right, let's go to Mark in Ohio to get us started. Go ahead, Mark.
2: George, you're David Kelly back at you.
0: Yes, you are.
2: Yeah, buddy. Anyway, George, just real quick, I wondered if Thomas out in La Jolla, California, has called in lately.
0: He called in last night.
2: Oh, I missed it then, I guess. Yeah, I like to hear his comments. He's a real intuitive guy. Anyway, George, real quick, Isaac mentioned earlier, you know, Francis Bacon, and reminded me of the time I read my World Civ book recently. That I'm thinking about writing a letter to a congressman. Anyway, something Bacon said, either in his Novum Organum, no less, was about published in 1620, where he said that he was looking for minds washed clean of opinions. And then he must have had a good sense of humor, too. But anyway, and then he mentioned his, the Idols of the Marketplace. He talked about, you know, how ideas become spread like wildfire. Idols of the Marketplace and Idols of the Theater. He talked about there were four or five different areas he went into. But anyway, you know, I wonder, George, when you head on the time traveler, John Teeter's biographer, you had him on a while back.
0: Yes.
2: About a year ago, maybe.
0: Oscar.
2: And I wonder. Yeah, his biographer. And I wondered if you had asked him. I didn't remember. As to the conditions of society, what the conditions of society were in 2036, if there had been, you know, he mentioned his timeline, this biographer mentioned, and then we're getting into Brian Greene, you know, talking about timelines, which he, you know, the physicist Brian Greene, talking about different timelines, but, anyway, in 2036, he said that things, you know, so-and-so happened, that happened, that didn't happen, and so on. I wondered if you'd ask him specifically, you know, about the conditions were at, you know, at that time.
0: We talked a little bit about it, and things aren't any dramatically changed. They continue to do what's happening right now. What do you think the future holds with this, Isaac?
1: Yeah, you know, that's interesting. You would bring up the Francis Bacon stuff. You sound pretty knowledgeable about that. The one thing of his that I saw that stands in my mind is that he apparently was the one that came up with this concept that it's better to entertain people in order to get a message across than to directly lecture at them, which is what informs my whole view of study, right? I'm always into the pop culture stuff. Like that's the gateway. That's the thing. I think that's the reason that, you know, I talk about certain artists and they got to shut my YouTube channel down, right? I think it's because that's the truth. And then, you know, surely everyone's heard all the various theories that Francis Bacon was actually the author of Shakespeare's works, which would further sort of embody that idea that entertainment is like the influence system, and it's almost like a form of subtle mind control in a way.
0: Let's go to Ruth in Maryland. Hello, Ruthie. Go ahead.
3: Hi, George, and Isaac. Thank you for taking my call, and welcome back, Cornelius. We're glad you're back. And Isaac, I have to tell you, I'm a Clockwork Orange fan, too. I used to have a really cool Clockwork Orange shirt. It was Alice Cooper Clockwork Orange shirt. Too bad I don't still have it. But I wanted to ask you about a secret society called the Knights of the Golden Circle. I believe they were started back in the 1850s. And were they part of the Illuminati? And was Jesse James and John Wilkes Booth in the society?
1: Yeah, so I'm not familiar with that. I'll be honest with you. At first I thought you were going to talk about the Golden Dawn, which is kind of something I'm more familiar with. But I'm not familiar with the Knights of the Golden Circle. The Alice Cooper shirt sounds awesome, though. I've always been fascinated by Clark Regards. I've got a whole sleeve of tattoos of Stanley Kubrick stuff. So anyway, yeah. Sorry, I'm not a good source for that question.
0: What do you think it was about Stanley Kubrick that allowed him to make the kind of movies he made about those groups?
1: I think what happens is sometimes if you get in the circle of folks and you see some things, I think that there's like this two-way blackmail thing. And, you know, as the theories go, and Jay Widener was one of the pioneers of the theory about the Apollo 11 fake moon landing, in The Shining type stuff with 2001 A Space Odyssey. I think that he maybe had been part of the system for a minute. And when he got into some of the inner workings, maybe he didn't like what he saw. And then he decided he was going to sort of subtly expose it, because that would make sense as to why he basically left America after, I think it was after he filmed 2001, he left and never came back. And he didn't want to fly. And a lot of people thought that, oh, he was just this kind of eccentric director. But I think he was in fear of people reaching out and touching him. You know what I mean?
0: Big time. Let's go next to Mark in Ventura, California. Hey, Mark, go ahead.
4: Hi, you guys. Bacon is actually a Illuminati family. And the Knights of the Golden Circle, absolutely Illuminati. Jesse James robbing the train's banks to raise money for the Confederacy. Now, you say you got canceled on YouTube there because you're messing with Tavistock Institute, which is run by the Royal Institute for International Affairs, right? So you're messing with Olympians. Like in Napa Valley, California, Maurice Strong out of Canada. Not only is he Illuminati, but he's Olympian. That's the creme de la creme of the Illuminati. Now, these people, you could find them if you look on the list of the Committee of 300 or Trilateral Committee. They're going to have their family name there, or they're going to have the name of their representative there. And also, what I wanted to bring up, Yale and Skull and Bones, that was started by Noadiah Russell. He was Jewish. With James Pierpont, they started the Skull and Bones over at Yale. And the Olympians, George Soros, real name Georgi Schwartz, he was, I think, Hungarian Jewish, makes the money for these Olympians, this Illuminati, through the Quantum Fund. I mean, this guy can actually ruin economies of whole countries. And, you know, with the devaluation of currencies and so forth. And George, are you any relation to George Nouri, spelled with a K-H? He was the grand secretary for the Masons for the district of Lebanon and Syria. That was back in 1998. It's a Nouri, but it's a different spelling. And that's all I wanted to say here.
0: Not that I know of, but you never know about what happened a long time ago. Go ahead, Isaac.
1: Hey, your callers are not playing around tonight. They know their stuff, my goodness.
0: They know their stuff. They are ready.
1: Yeah, so Tavistock, that I did a 4 or 5 episode deep dive into MK Ultra, and Tavistock inevitably comes up with these kinds of schools of thought. I do think that the MK Ultra was not a failure. I don't think that was a failed program, because when you read through the literature of, because I had basically read through several books ranging from, you know, wild conspiracy talk all the way up to Poisoner in Chief, which is about Sidney Gottlieb, the guy who was running MK Ultra. And, you know, the one thing that seemed to show up in a lot of the official sources was that the people in charge of all this, they didn't want it to just be this program to battle, you know, communist brainwashing and all this stuff that you read about. What they were looking at was a control system for everyone. They wanted to find a way to control everyone's mind, you know, in America. So I have no doubts that Tavistock, being the sort of British arm of this MK Ultra program, and the MK Ultra, which, of course, you know, when you get an MK Ultra, you inevitably talk about how the Beatles and the dentist for the Beatles was basically giving them LSD, and that connects into MK Ultra as well. But they know how to psychologically control us. And, you know, it's that Roman bread and circus idea that through the entertainment, they can steer humanity because it speaks to the subconscious and the emotional level of the viewer.
0: First time caller Rose is with us in San Diego. And if you're a first time caller, I invite you to call that line. Go ahead, Rosa.
5: Hi. I was just wanting to know, I mean, I see a correlation, but I mean, I could be wrong because I'm into these whole conspiracy theories and stuff. But I saw a video about somebody warning us about the secret evil global group was looking towards centralized. Authoritarian one world governments, which also seems to sound like DSA, you know, the Democratic Socialists of America. If you look at their agenda, it's pretty similar, you know, communism. And also the COVID shots, it's also been found that, that Gates and Epstein were involved in the mRNA, you know, the COVID-19 shots, and they were also pumped with, HPV, virus, which causes cancer, and abortion pills.
0: What'd you think of that vaccine, Isaac? Did you look into it?
1: I did. You know, I reluctantly looked into it. I had never given it a thought until 2020 came upon us, and I thought, okay, well, here's this rabbit hole. And I went down the rabbit hole and actually did 8 episodes, which I've removed since then, because I came to the realization that I don't want to be involved in other people's health decisions. You know, I don't feel like I've got a role in that or a place in that. What I had found looking into all of that was, there's a lot of justification for both sides of this argument, right? And I think it comes down to, you know, people's personal choices and people's personal health. And right. That's kind of where I stand on all that stuff. But, the caller to address, you know, the Epstein thing, I think is interesting because it ties into this, what we call the transhumanism movement. And I had written about transhumanism pretty heavily in my first book back in 2012, which ironically, George, you're actually, in that book. You're in the beginning chapters. I talked about some of the influences that got me researching the occult, the Illuminati, because it was my first book I'd ever written. And you've got a whole section in there, a whole, paragraph, for Coast to Coast. So this is a big honor for me to be on your show. But the ideas of transhumanism is something that they've always been obsessed with, right? And 15 years after I wrote this first book, we're still looking at it. And Jeffrey Epstein down at Zorro Ranch, we know that through the New York Times article, they straight up told us there was this, transhumanistic DNA plan to populate the planet. And he was doing experimentation and, experimenting on people there, we'll say allegedly. And, I had recently been researching his connections to a robot creator named David Hansen, who runs Hansen Robotics with one of the lead robotics engineers, a guy named Ben Gertzel. And there's all these connections on the Epstein list of these emails where there's discussion about them trying to fund to the tune of millions and millions of dollars, these robots, that, I mean, they were designed, the images that they drafted up made it look very like a sexy robot. Worse yet, some of the robots looked juvenile, we'll say. It's, I mean, again, it gets deep in the weeds with crazy stuff, but it's interesting because David Hansen, the engineer of Hansen Robotics, he had created a Sophia robot. And this robot was part of the Bina 48, which is another robot that I talked about in my book. But to sum it up, David Hansen and his wife are members of a magical organization, allegedly called the Ordo Templi Orientis, which was run by Aleister Crowley. So you see, there's just a couple degrees of separation between major league ritual magic occultists like Aleister Crowley and transhumanistic pursuits by Jeffrey Epstein and Peter Thiel and all these nefarious groups working together.
0: Isaac, keep in touch with us. We love your information, okay?
1: Oh, absolutely. Thank you for having me on. Appreciate it.

0: Hey, Alfie. Good weekend? What can I get you?
1: Ice latte, please. Well, I spent the weekend battling gods and fighting mercenaries.
2: Ooh, and an almond croissant, too, please.
0: Wait, what? That didn't actually happen, right?
1: It happens on PS5. PlayStation.
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16: From ABC News, I'm Dave Packer in Lower Manhattan, where it is September 11th, 25 years after the terrorist attacks. There will be solemn remembrances at Ground Zero and the Pentagon later. Ahead of that, Senate Minority Leader Chuck Schumer of New York recounted his experience on that day.
17: I have worn this flag in my lapel every day since to remember. We must never, ever forget this tragedy.
16: Thursday was the final night of the GOP midterm convention in Dallas, where President Trump once again repeated his proposal to give every American adult $5,000 if Republicans win the midterms. After leaving the convention, he was asked about how the dividend checks, as he calls them, will impact the national deficit now at $2 trillion and where all that money's going to come from.
18: Out of growth, we have tremendous growth. We have growth like no country has ever seen before. We have trillions of dollars coming in, and that will end up being not a very big problem at all, and I think our people deserve it.
16: President Trump denying reports of multiple warplanes damaged during an Iranian airstrike on a U.S. base in Jordan. Sources telling ABC News more than $500 million in damage caused to an A-10 Thunderbolt and eight F-15s. But as ABC's Mary Bruce reports,
19: when it comes to the war with Iran, Trump insists the U.S. has the upper hand.
9: I think we should call the Hormuz Strait. We should call it the Trump Strait. I should get something out of it. The Trump Strait.
19: But fighting is escalating, and with no end in sight, oil is now back over $100 a barrel. Gas prices at $4.27 a gallon, up over $1.30 since the war began.
16: Artificial intelligence giant Anthropic confirming reports of documents, multiple attempts by people trying to use its AI models to possibly develop biological weapons. You're listening to
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7: A scientist working in the Bay Area has made an ancient discovery. Daniel Martindale explains.
5: Geomorphologist Bridget Lynch found an intact mastodon tooth in a creek in San Mateo County. Paleontologists say it belonged to an adult Pacific mastodon, an extinct relative of modern elephants. They believe the tooth is from the Ice Age era and could be about 10,000 years old. Lynch found the fossilized molar while surveying a creek at the Mid-Peninsula Regional Open Space District Preserve for a habitat restoration project. She initially thought it was a strange rock. The tooth is now being studied at Stanford University.
7: Republican Congresswoman Young Kim dropping all references to President Trump from her re-election website. She represents parts of Orange, Riverside, and San Bernardino counties, locked in a race with fellow Republican Representative Ken Calvert. In Los Angeles, vowing to clean up its largest natural gas-fired power plant, the Scattergood Generating Station. That's the latest. I'm Mark Mayfield.
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0: From the KFBK Traffic Center, overnight work, north and southbound Highway 160, Del Paso Boulevard, reduced lanes, and on the northbound side, the Del Paso Boulevard off-ramp partially closed, while on the southbound side, the on-ramp is partially closed, all work until 5 a.m. Highway 99, northbound connector ramp to eastbound 50 is closed until 4, and the sweeper trucks are working tonight north and southbound 99, San Joaquin County line to Broadway until 5:30. Eastbound I-80, Yolo County, West Sacramento, Reed Avenue off-ramp and on-ramp closed until 5 a.m., and eastbound I-80, the southbound 113 connector ramp, alternating lane closures until 5. And the eastbound 80 Old Davis Road off-ramp also closed until 5. Traffic on the 10s every 10 minutes, mornings and afternoons, KFBK News Radio.
1: Now, Sacramento weather.
2: Through the overnight hours, clear, low 60 to 64, mostly sunny on Friday, high 90 to 94. Saturday, beautiful start to the weekend, mostly sunny, a high 83 to 87, and Sunday's high 80 to 84. I'm AccuWeather's Andy Robb on KFBK.
3: Next. Hey, Alfie, what can I get for you?
4: Hey, Nora, just a nice latte, please. How was your weekend?
3: Not bad, thanks. Mainly working here. You?
4: Me? 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
3: Wait, what? 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
1: The power of crystal skulls. In a moment, the Reverend Sarah Nash joins us to talk about them, and we'll take your calls in the last hour of the program right here on Coast to Coast AM. Sea Crane has what you need to stay ready when severe weather knocks out the power. 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

0: And welcome back. George Norrie with you. The Reverend Sarah Nash with us, founder of the White Light Express, a clairvoyant and ordained minister who has spent more than 25 years teaching about the paranormal and the mysteries of the universe. And for 16 years, she studied crystal skulls and the legend of the 13 crystal skulls, introduced to them by a Mayan priest, later fulfilling prophecy by discovering her own crystal skull. Sarah Nash on Coast to Coast. It's been a while, Sarah. How you been?
1: Oh, it's yeah, it has been a while. I've been great. I've been great, actually, really busy writing, visiting. The White Light Express has its 25-year anniversary coming up, so that's kind of a big deal. 25 years of prayers, and let's remember, you don't have to pay to pray.
0: Not at all. How did you get involved in such kind of spirituality?
1: Well, all my life. Yeah, no, my mother thought that I needed an exorcism at a really young age, took me to a priest who was the first person who actually validated me. But my fascination with crystal skulls happened because, well, as a Jungian analyst, I'm actually the world's most skeptical psychic, but I had a dream about this old man, and he was holding up skulls over his head. Now, I never really got into any of the whole rigmarole or any of the legends or anything. I was really interested in aliens, paranormal situations with ghosts. And because I've had my own NDA. Yeah, I have that. Near-death experience. Don't talk about it. When I had my dream as I looked it up immediately the next day. And this was back in 2009, 2010. And I looked up old man crystal skulls. And the first thing that popped up on Google was Hunbat's men. And there was the man that I dreamed about, that I'd had that dream about. And it was shocking. Really, really shocking. Like I said, I'm skeptical. That's like my first go-to is it's not a ghost. It's not an alien. It's not something spiritual. It's something that our mind is making up. And so when I get confirmations like these, this is what kind of puts me over the line into the supernatural and the paranormal. But, and then I had to meet him immediately. I began writing, and asking. And so when I finally did meet with Hunbat's on the solstice during the,
0: And he was the Mayan priest, but Mayan priest, mm-hmm. Right?
1: Oh, yeah, absolutely. And Patricia and Daniel Cardona, they actually, they run the Cosmic Mystery Schools, but Hunbat's had his own crystal skull. And when I met him, he said, you know, you're not magical. What's inside of you is magical. And, you know, that was my first, I think, moment of bruised ego. I'm like, I'm not magical. I wanted to be magical. We all want to be magical.
0: How old, Sarah, are crystal skulls generally?
1: Well, old. Old as the earth. They're carved. I mean, the Maya and the Aztecs used skull imagery, and they carved stone, jade, obsidian, and other materials into sacred objects. But the famous large quartz skulls that claim to be ancient Mesoamerican artifacts, they've not held up well under scientific examination. So there are several examples of how evidence of modern cutting and polishing techniques. And this doesn't prove that there wasn't an ancient person that never carved anything resembling a skull from crystal. It means that we basically we lack any credible archaeological evidence for the grand tradition described in what we would call modern crystal skull lore. They're old. Of course they're old, but I mean, basically we can go back to the early 19th century. And it starts with the Mitchell Hedges skull, mm-hmm. and others, the Smithsonian skull, but, we don't have any real evidence, but I'm not going to say that doesn't mean something.
0: How did they carve them out so smoothly?
1: Well, they used rotary. It's
0: yeah,
1: modern.
0: They had power
1: it's
0: tools,
1: modern
0: right?
1: Technology. When we look at the documentation is that they were probably used with diamond cutting skills and just it's all modern tooling. There's no evidence that shows that that it's done by ancient hands.
0: Well, that's an interesting take. What do you mean by that?
1: Well, you know, when we go back to religious and spiritual traditions, okay, and this is like following Isaac too, because almost everywhere skulls and bones have represented mortality, our ancestors, saints, wisdom, initiation, those kinds of things. Christian traditions preserved relics of saints, right? Buddhist and Hindu traditions sometimes bring in human remains or skull imagery as reminders that we are impermanent, that we're going to transcend. But the Mesoamerican civilizations used a lot of skull imagery, really extensively. But European Christianity developed, what is that, memento mori? Remember that you will die, basically. Mm-hmm. Different cultures really interpret the image differently. There's a basic message that keeps returning. Life is temporary. What are you going to do with it?
0: But are you saying that they were carved out from ancient mechanical abilities?
1: No, not at all. In fact, quite the opposite. I'm saying that it was modern. Anything ancient that we have that is representing a skull is the tooling on it is completely different.
0: Well, when you say modern, what do you mean by that?
1: Well, I think it's important to go with what the prophecy, right? The 13 skulls prophecy and where that came from. And so we don't know, not anything resembling the documentation that we'd expect for a genuine ancient prophecy. There's no known Maya codex containing the 13 skulls prophecy. And there isn't a recognized pre-Columbian inscription laying out the story either. The crystal skull story accumulated layers during the 20th century. And it really became intertwined with a lot of New Age teachings. And the indigenous attributed prophecies like Atlantis and extraterrestrial narratives that came later. So when somebody says ancient Maya prophecy says that there's 13 crystal skulls, my next question is, you know, which Maya text? And that's where the historical trail becomes really, really thin. But I also want to point out that, our crystal skulls today represent a kind of a modern form of ancestor symbolism.
0: What is the legend, Sarah, of the 13 crystal skulls?
1: Mostly that when there are 13 skulls, that when they come together, then we're supposed to have this sacred moment of revelation, aka disclosure, perhaps. It's about a doorway opening, if you will.
0: Have these 13 skulls all been found?
1: No. Okay, so this is where I want to step in with what I do know from a really personal place, because again, I've only had this experience with crystal skulls for about 15 years, and I have my own, and the way I have a 13-pound rose quartz crystal skull, and her name is Leah Rose, and she's traveled. She likes to visit people. She's sat with some of the grandmothers, and she's been to Sedona. She's sat in a couple of conferences, and so I give her the personality that I feel is best suited for the vibration, the rose quartz vibration, right, of love and that heart-based stuff. But So I have actually met someone who claimed to be part of creating or spreading the 13 skulls story. And this was in Mount Shasta. And this was what, 2012. My husband was with me. This guy in this crystal store, you know, we walked in because at that point I had a very small jasper. It was carved out of jasper and a crystal skull that I had found at a different store, a different mm-hmm. crystal store. But, he said to me, well, which one of the original 13 crystal skulls do you want? I have like 30 in the back.
0: Jeez.
1: And yeah, what he said though was that he and a few of his friends that were in the selling the crystal trade, which was part of this new age movement that in the new age really isn't new, but the pushing forward of, and what was it that Isaac said earlier? Somebody said in the first half of your show, George, idols are the marketplace. Like it was all about capitalism and how could they really influence people to buy more crystals and to really get involved with it. So because this 13, the prophecy really asks us to become involved in something and pushing something forward. And I believe what that something is disclosure. So what fascinated me really about this man telling me that he and his friends, back, I think he said it was the late 70s or maybe the early 80s, they came up with this plan to, you know, promote crystals and, make it more so that people would make it more so than to make it better for people to, become more involved, say at a very personal level with their stones. So, like I said, I didn't really care whether his claim was true. Basically, what I did was I found myself sitting across from someone who was essentially saying, you know, this ancient legend, it may not be ancient at all. And, you know, here's the thing. It didn't destroy my interest. It really didn't. It deepened it, because then the question for me became, how does a story become sacred? I mean, how many generations have to repeat something before the folklore becomes traditional? And, you know, can a modern myth carry a psychological truth?
0: Well, how many of these 13 skulls have been reunited?
1: Well, 30, I don't know.
0: 30 13. Out of 13, you said 30?
1: Yeah. Well, 13 is really, it's like an irresistible number. It carries associations with lunar cycles, transformation, feminine symbolism, and Christian imagery through Jesus, Yeshua.
0: Well, this guy that you mentioned, though, can't have all the skulls. I'm sure of that.
1: No, that's just the point. He was being irreverent about it, because there's not 13 crystal skulls, whether they're crystal or rose quartz or granite or, you know, a different kind of sediment or what have you. The thing is that it was promoting an idea to push something forward, both to promote capitalism, but also to get people really interested in what crystals can do for them. And really, you know, it's really difficult to take the skull imagery and make it irreverent. There's something that happens to us. I mean, it's like we all have a skull, right? I mean, it's like, it's again, it represents that whole mortality part of it, and the sacred essence behind it. Well, okay, let's consider a wedding ring. So chemically, nothing happens to the gold during the ceremony, right? But nobody's going to actually argue that the ring means exactly what it meant while it was sitting in the jeweler's case. So the same thing goes with a crystal. We see something when we walk into a store, but a skull makes it far more personal. So
0: but these 13 skulls could be scattered throughout the planet, right?
1: Well, absolutely. But that's on the presumption, George, that this prophecy is really a prophecy. Because, you know, my information was that this was a made up prophecy in order to promote an idea. So I've always moved forward from that place because it felt the most accurate to me, which is why I began studying skulls. So one of the things that we have to ask ourselves, I mean, this story didn't really become anything until we started this whole, again, this quote unquote new age, this era of new age belief. Now, let's go back to Humbat's men, though. Let's go back to my dream and why it blew up in my face. And I had to find out more.
0: All right.
1: So I had this dream. And then this man appears who is a real man, and he has a real practice, and he's a real Mayan priest. So I go visit him, and he tells me what he tells me. So he has his own teaching about crystal skulls. So we can't ignore the oral tradition of our indigenous people. And that I think is what becomes very important. So did the myth persist before, or did it get really pushed forward after this whole prophecy? The marketing behind the prophecy began. Like, it had to begin somewhere. That's where everyone that I know of comes up against silence.
0: Is the Mayan elder, Humbat's men, still alive?
1: Mm-mm. Excuse me. No, he's not. He passed away. Oh, gosh. I'm so sorry. I can't remember. I think about
0: 2012.
1: No, he passed away after that. I met him in 2011, 2010.
0: 2016, so, it says.
1: Okay. Yeah, but, I have been in contact with Patricia and Daniel Cardona, and they carry on his tradition.
0: Well, back to the skulls for a moment. Are you saying that these 13 skull legends are not real?
1: Well, yeah, that's exactly what I'm saying, but that doesn't make it meaningless. I mean, because I guess yes and no, because historical truth and symbolic truth are not identical things. What I'm saying is that we don't have a meaningful historical basis to fall back on. What we have is this influx of this supposed prophecy. But with regard to 13 skulls coming together, there's no real evidence that that is a true indigenous prophecy or story. We know that the skulls themselves, there may be more than 13. Again, there could be 113. There could be 13. You know, it's that number. It's the number that causes people to become, really, invested in it. You know, our brains are extraordinary relationship machines. You know, we name cars, children give names to stuffed animals, and this is something that endures. When we can really put a personality or something, what do they call that when we're, when we give meaning to something that is essentially not sentient or conscious, and then suddenly it becomes that, you know, I can say that becoming something psychological doesn't make it trivial.
0: Sometimes. We're going to take a short break, Sarah. When we come back, let's talk about the power of a crystal skull.

0: California's capital city. 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
1: California and 21 other states are suing to stop the Trump administration from weakening the Endangered Species Act. Here's Tammy Trujillo.
2: Two lawsuits challenge recent changes to the law. New rules make it easier for mining, logging, and other development to take place in habitats where endangered species live. With the changes, it's now easier to avoid declaring areas as critical habitat. Automatic protections for threatened species will also end, so new rules must be made for each species individually. Federal officials say the changes reduce government overreach and cut costs for businesses and property owners.
1: The popular Marmalade Cafe chain is filing for bankruptcy. The Encino-based upscale casual restaurant chain is known for its brunch. And COVID-19 cases are rising across California. This is prompting health officials to encourage people to stay up to date on their vaccinations. That's the latest. I'm Mark Mayfield.
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3: From the KFBK Traffic Center, fix 50 work overnight on the eastbound side. Reduced lanes from the Yolo County line to the Cap City Connector until 5 and the connector to Mayhew Road until 6. Connector ramp closure eastbound 50 to northbound Cap City Freeway until 5, as well as the southbound 99 connector. Closed until 6, 15th Street slip off ramp, 16th Street slip on ramp, 26th Street slip on ramp, the 59th Street slip off ramp, 65th Street slip on ramp, and the Howe Avenue slip off ramp. Reduced lanes Folsom Boulevard to Bradshaw Road until 6, and reduce lanes between Folsom Boulevard and Sunrise until 5. Traffic on the 10s every 10 minutes, mornings and afternoons. 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
0: Now, Sacramento weather.
4: Overnight, clear, low 60 to 64, mostly sunny for Friday, high 90 to 94. Saturday, a beautiful day, mostly sunny, high 83 to 87. Sunday, high 80 to 84. I'm AccuWeather's Andy Robb on KFBK.
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0: I couldn't even walk across my floor without literally coughing until I was gassed. 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I ordered it within 1 week. 1 week. My coughing had stopped since I've taken the carnivora. 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I told them what I'm doing, and they said, "Well, what's it doing that it stopped that coughing?" 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It just stopped it."
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0: And welcome back, George Norrie, along with the Reverend Sarah Nash, as we talk about crystal skulls. Sarah, if I recall, didn't you bring your crystal skull to our Beyond Belief television taping years ago?
1: I did. That was Leah Rose, and she's quite remarkable. She's the one that came to me in Port Townsend, Washington. I was walking through the small Victorian town there, and in the window there was a beautiful, beautiful rose quartz skull that I didn't see at first. It was my girlfriend who spotted it, and so eventually we went into the store and I finagled my way. She wasn't for sale. Excuse me. And the owner, he kept looking at my girlfriend and myself, and she'd been my best friend for half of my life, actually. And he caved and he let us walk out with it. And, one of my biggest regrets was not just taking ownership of her right at the beginning, because now I have this on again, off again relationship with this beautiful piece of stone. And it's interesting because, she weighs 13 pounds exactly, too. There's that number.
0: That's a good sized crystal skull.
1: It is. Yeah. What I love about her is that she is carved out of rose quartz. So I think there's a distinction there. Rose quartz and the skulls that people have, because there are so many out there that are there. Some of them are mass produced. Some of them are made very lovingly by, craftsmanship. With great craftsmanship, by creators that put a lot of love and energy and even, like Reiki into the work that they do. But rose quartz, in spirituality is about love and compassion and emotional healing. And it's been that way for generations. For me personally, the symbolism of love matters hugely. I don't think spiritual power without love is particularly interesting. Right. I mean, power alone is just power, and love changes its direction. And so she sits on my altar space, and I'm not a witch, okay? The
0: You're
1: minute you
0: reverend.
1: Say altar, people are like, ah. But I light candles for the White Light Express and the people who send in their prayers. We've had thousands and thousands for the last 25 years, probably about 15,000 prayers come in. And I've had so many remarkable stories behind that. But speaking of remarkable stories, one of the things that I did kind of want to head back to was with regard to those prophecies about, the 13 crystal skulls and what mm-hmm. have you. I think more importantly, it's about disclosure. Essentially, when all 13 were supposed to come together, there was going to be this event that would allow something to happen. And so we're all waiting for that something to happen. I think that something is disclosure.
0: That's interesting. And how would the 13 come together? From 13 different individuals who might own them? Some kind of a convention? What do you think?
1: Right? I think there should be. And actually, there are quite a few really amazing conventions all around the United States and the world, actually, where people bring in their crystal skulls. But, again, what we have, and I'm guilty of this too, this ownership thing. We don't own our skulls, though. And talk to anybody who's who's an aficionado of the crystal skull mythology and the whole caretaking. We are caretakers. We don't own them. They don't own us. It is a caretaking thing. And, I think the more ego that you have behind what you're doing and the more money behind it, though, I think sometimes the original purpose can get lost. I went to Sedona, and there's this beautiful place out there, and I can't recall what it's called, actually. They have a huge labyrinth, and you and I have talked about labyrinths on a number of occasions, but there were this building there, this I think it's a retreat center. They had about 6 or 7 really amazing, huge crystal skulls. A couple of them were larger than Leah. And, you know, 13 pounds of rock, carrying that around, you know, going through airport security is always fun, you know. There have been a couple of times, you know, I have a little, because I carry her with me. I'm not going to check her, of course. But I just, you know, I let them know that I am an ordained reverend. I have my credentials with me. And you know, because they tend to look at you very strangely, like, what is this? Because, and I've seen what it looks like when it goes through the scanner.
0: Yeah, exactly.
1: It always raises alarms. So, what I really want to talk about too, though, is the consciousness behind these crystals. I mean, you know, do they have consciousness, or do we apply consciousness to them?
0: And that labyrinth I think you were talking about is called MAGO, M-A-G-O. I'm pretty sure that's it.
1: That doesn't ring a bell, but yeah, there's labyrinths all over the place. I have one. I have a 33-foot labyrinth in my backyard. So
0: this one's 48 feet wide.
1: It's
0: pretty good size. Well, back to the skulls for a moment. Do they possess a certain power about them?
1: Again, you know, I think they act as an amplifier. And so my answer is yes, and no. I mean, technologically, crystals can function within resonant and electronic systems, right? So metaphysically, people have used that word amplifier for a really long time. So psychologically, I mean, suppose you sit before a skull or an object that represents love, your ancestors, or healing. Our attention becomes focused then. Your intention becomes focused. And that's kind of my power line right there. You know, the power of positive focused intention. So that's the whole premise of the White Light Express. If we can focus positive energy towards something. And so going back to the quote unquote prophecy, I think ultimately it wasn't just about capitalism creating this mythology around a possibly already standing legend that really didn't have any ground beneath it other than just oral tradition. It's like, how can we create an emotional state? Talk about MK Ultra. Okay. This is like the anti-ultra. It's like, all right, we're going to use our crystals against your mind control. So we're, you know, this is where our emotional state does change. This ritual suddenly has structure to an experience. So even without invoking paranormal physics, something has really been amplified. You. So then the question then is whether anything else has been amplified along with you. And I don't want to take experiencers, experiences away from them. Those are absolutely real.
0: Is it conceivable that these crystal skulls have some kind of consciousness about them?
1: 100%. Yeah, actually enormously.
0: Wow.
1: I mean, if Leah Rose has consciousness, then, you know, it's also amplifying my consciousness. And so then we can go back to, like, I think it was Andrew Cohen who started like the whole movement about what is consciousness. So it's that focused intention. So what is consciousness? I mean, consciousness is all around us, and we can anthropomorphize anything. And that was the word that I was looking before the break. It's like, you know, I can anthropomorphize a toothpick, actually, but it's the power of the human imagination. I think it was Stephen King who said, if, you know, if the human mind can conceive of it somewhere, not only is it possible, but probable. So, but remember, power alone is not power. Something has to change its direction. And when we look at something with hatred, that's like a really laser focused kind of, Well, it's laser focused and it's hot and who knows, maybe lasers were what were used to create some of the quote unquote ancient crystal skulls. That hasn't necessarily been proven, but we can't disprove it either, I don't think. But love is a wider spectrum, and it spreads out into a bigger and softer place. So that consciousness that lives inside hatred or lives inside love, I think it's a very fine line. So we can't ignore either the psychological symbols behind what consciousness is.
0: Is it possible, though, that the crystal skulls could be a communication device?
1: Well, yes, absolutely possible. We know that crystals store information, right? And we know that crystalline materials participate in technologies that process and transmit and store information. But the statement that quartz can be involved in information technology is really different from saying this crystal contains memories of Atlantis. So, but can they be used to, to amplify the experience? Absolutely.
0: Have you ever felt that your crystal skull was trying to communicate with you?
1: You know, to be perfectly honest, and when people say honestly, no, I cannot say that I have felt that in a 100% yes, she is trying to communicate with me. I will say that I get this sensation and a feeling. It's like a nudge in my body, in my heart, in my soul. And it's she acts, I believe, as a gatekeeper to certain thoughts and certain feelings that I can use with my clients. I have had experiences in retreats and in workshops where people have been holding her and they'll just cry. They'll just begin to cry and they'll release, trauma or pain. And so is she communicating? If we're going to use communication, if we're going to say, okay, I'm having this conversation with George Norrie, am I going to have the same conversation with Leah? No. But, you know, this isn't to say that over distance of time, you know, that we can't communicate with each other using our hearts. I think if she is communicating with me and, you know, not with words.
0: Well, what would you say though, sir? What would you say if you had to speculate on the origin of the crystal skull, but why they were made and carved? What's their purpose?
1: Again, I think it's to bring humanity together so that we can have a shared experience. There has to be love behind it. I don't think it's destructive. I truly don't. And, you know, we can put a lot of emphasis on the people have reported visions and impressions. And, you know, some people have had telepathic communication. I'm not going to say that that isn't true, but the images and the voices and especially the emotional experiences, these are all associated with crystal skull meditations. So, but the most important thing behind that is that, is it bringing us together or is it dividing us? I think it's bringing us together.
0: Is it conceivable though that they are telephones to extraterrestrials?
1: Well, of course it's conceivable. Absolutely. I mean, do we have convincing evidence that crystal skulls are extraterrestrial technology? No. But if we look at the examined famous skull, I'm trying to remember the name of it, but Mostly it's okay. So we have human manufactured skulls, not alien manufactured.
0: Right.
1: But there's another question hiding under that. Why do we repeatedly, humans, associate advanced, ancient objects with beings from the stars? Right. So I think we are absolutely fascinated by the possibility that this intelligence has preceded us. And can aliens use crystal skulls or any crystal, really, right, to communicate with us? Absolutely. Why not? And I think they probably would use a crystal skull because there, it has that very human, it's an icon of the human existence, of the human self. It's again, the skull. It's everywhere.
0: What if they are somewhat demonic? Is it possible?
1: You know, I think that is possible, especially with any a lot of spiritual worldviews. But this is okay. So this is where I get really extremely cautious. Human beings interpret these experiences through a vocabulary that is, you know, what basically what they know. So a medieval Christian might say angel or demon. Okay. And somebody living today might say extraterrestrial. And a Jungian such as myself would describe this as an archetypical presence. But, you know, in this altered state of consciousness, this is where we have to become careful because anything can come through anything. However, I want to point out that if it is a crystal skull, chances are the energy around that, and this is where I get woo-woo, you know, I'm going to become definitively woo-woo. I think we are more protected than other, perhaps, devices or sacred objects. I think other sacred objects might be more open to demonic possession than, say, or doorways than a crystal skull.
0: Sarah, when we come back in a moment on Coast to Coast, we're going to take phone calls with you about crystal skulls right here on Coast to Coast AM.
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0: Next. Hey, Alfie, what can I get for you?
1: Hey, Nora, just a nice latte, please. How was your weekend?
0: Not bad, thanks. Mainly working here. You?
1: Me? Well, I was battling gods in the afterlife realm, and after lunch, I fought mercenaries. Ooh, could I get oat milk with that latte, please?
0: Yeah, of course.
1: And then Sunday was mostly fighting supervillains. So a pretty chill weekend.

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11: From ABC News, I'm Dave Packer. The GOP midterm convention is a wrap. President Trump closed out the night after a keynote speech from Vice President Vance that kept the focus on criticizing Democrats and the future of the American family.
12: And so, to the radicals who wish to abolish my family and the thousands and millions of other families all across our country, we have a simple message for them. Stay the hell away from our kids.
11: ABC's Jay O'Brien in Dallas says President Trump kept the focus on himself.
13: Do me a favor. That's somewhat of the verbiage he used. Go out and do me this big favor of saying that I'm on the ballot, pretending in the word that he so often used, that I'm on the ballot, trying to get that base of Trump voters who might not be so inclined to go out in a non-general election year out.
11: And to try and seal the deal with American voters, he repeated his proposal of sending every adult citizen $5,000 if Republicans keep control of the House and Senate. The defense attorney for Lindsey Clancy has filed a motion asking a judge to throw out her triple murder case. ABC's Aaron Katursky.
14: Nearly a week after Lindsey Clancy's trial ended with this.
15: I'm going to declare a mistrial.
14: Her attorney is asking the judge to step in and do what the deadlocked jury could not. Find the Massachusetts mother not guilty of murdering her children by reason of insanity.
11: Defense attorney Kevin Reddington has argued that Clancy was suffering from postpartum psychosis when she killed her three children. A 15-year-old boy rescued at sea off the coast of Alaska in the Bering Sea after clinging to a small capsized boat for 3 days. Two other family members didn't make it, and the Coast Guard Lieutenant Commander Jonathan Reich says that the fact that the 15-year-old survived is absolutely astonishing.
16: People don't survive in those scenarios. We are beyond excited and beyond grateful that we found him.
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17: A scientist working in the Bay Area has made an ancient discovery. Daniel Martindale explains.
18: Geomorphologist Bridget Lynch found an intact mastodon tooth in a creek in San Mateo County. Paleontologists say it belonged to an adult Pacific mastodon, an extinct relative of modern elephants. They believe the tooth is from the Ice Age era and could be about 10,000 years old. Lynch found the fossilized molar while surveying a creek at the Mid-Peninsula Regional Open Space District Preserve for a habitat restoration project. She initially thought it was a strange rock. The tooth is now being studied at Stanford University.
17: Republican Congresswoman Young Kim dropping all references to President Trump from her re-election website. She represents parts of Orange, Riverside, and San Bernardino counties, locked in a race with fellow Republican Representative Ken Calvert. In Los Angeles, vowing to clean up its largest natural gas-fired power plant, the Scattergood Generating Station. That's the latest. I'm Mark Mayfield.
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19: From the KFPK Traffic Center, overnight work, fix 50 on the westbound side. Reduced lanes from Mayhew Road to the Cap City Connector until 6 a.m. Hornet Drive slip-on ramp closed until 6, along with the 65th Street slip-on ramp and the 59th Street slip-on ramp. West Sacramento, westbound 50, Harbor Boulevard slip-on ramp is closed until 5. Cap City Freeway northbound, reduced lanes from the Elvis Rail Crossing to Exposition Boulevard until 5, with one lane closed.

0: on the northbound Exposition Boulevard off-ramp until 5, and southbound reduced lanes from Exposition Boulevard to the Elvis Rail Crossing until 5, along with a closure of the eastbound 50 connector ramp until 5. Traffic on the 10s every 10 minutes, mornings and afternoons, KFBK News Radio.
1: Now, Sacramento weather.
2: Through the overnight hours, clear, low 60 to 64, mostly sunny on Friday, high 90 to 94. Saturday, beautiful start to the weekend, mostly sunny, a high 83 to 87, and Sunday's high 80 to 84. I'm AccuWeather's Andy Robb on KFBK.
3: Next. Hey, Alfie, what can I get for you?
4: Hey, Nora, just a nice latte, please. How was your weekend?
3: Not bad, thanks. Mainly working here. You?
4: Me? Well, I was battling gods in the afterlife realm, and after lunch, I fought mercenaries! Ooh, could I get oat milk with that latte, please?
3: Yeah, of course.
4: 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Ooh, and I'll grab an almond croissant, too.
3: Wait, what? 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
1: 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We'll take your calls right here on Coast to Coast AM. 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

0: And welcome back, George Norrie, along with Sarah Nash. Her website is whitelightexpress.org, linked up at coasttocoastam.com. We'll take your calls this hour. Sarah, why do you think crystal skulls were carved out that way in the first place? What do you think their meaning was?
1: Well, you know, there's a lot of meaning behind that, but you know, talking about meaning, I just want to take a moment, George, if you will, for on this day of remembrance, just to offer up how much we honor those who did lose their lives on September 11th, 2001, for the survivors, the families who still carry their absence, and everyone who ran toward danger to help others. The Neil Young song really just brought it home for me. So may those who died be remembered for how they lived and for who they loved. And may those who remain find strength and comfort and peace. And may we honor them by choosing compassion over hatred, courage over fear, and remembering what humanity is capable of when we stand together.
0: And we could build such an incredible planet if we all got together worldwide. You know that?
1: And I think 13 crystal skulls would be a really good way to start with that if in fact they did exist. And I think, again, if the human mind can conceive of it, somewhere it is possible and probable, and we can make things happen. We can. So it's how do we step into this new great big world of knowledge and everything that's available out there? I mean, even if disclosure happens, right? And it is happening, but people don't know what to trust. So I think crystal skulls give us this ability to trust ourselves. Maybe those of us who are looking into and holding on to these skulls can see a little bit of ourselves within them, and it can be reflected back to us. So, I mean, I am comfortable saying I don't know an awful lot, but I'm less comfortable pretending to be certain about something, because, you know, we can have these powerful experiences, but it doesn't automatically prove or disprove any explanation attached to it. So prophecies aside, I mean, we've had all kinds of prophecies, and some of them just by the sheer sheer force of numbers, 13 or not, you know, some of them are going to come true.
0: Let's go to the phones. Ted, truck driving in Arizona to get us started. Hi, Ted.
2: Hey, George. Hi, Sarah. Hey, Tom. And Cornelius and all the other listeners, including Palantir's AI. Just want to say hello to everyone out there.
0: And, there you go.
2: You know, I've been studying up on crystal skulls. I had the good fortune to talk to Sammy. That was Mitchell Edge's adopted daughter when she was alive. She carried that skull around in a bowling ball bag, and I was considering making a film about it. But the story with Mitchell Hedges is he's wrote a couple of books about the Bay Islands of Honduras, somewhere where I have a residence, and I just returned from there. We've opened a museum on the island of Yotilla, where I'll be the future librarian. And speaking of books, he wrote a couple of books, one called Danger, My Ally, and another one, Catching Sea Monsters. So he was basically kind of a BSer, very into marketing stuff, and I believe he got that skull and moved it to Labontum to have Sammy find it on her birthday, his adopted daughter. But I'm curious, my question was going to be, you're Maya priest, you know, I'm a dragon hunter. I just repatriated this dragon head, Quetzalcoatl, to the museum, and then I took it to Michael Coe, who was like the top Mayanist at the Harvard Peabody.
1: Right.
2: And he didn't have much to say about it. I had it appraised, and I just put it in the museum. And fortunately, Tom Brown, the curator, has found matching pieces on an island. So now I know that this legendary lost city of Ciudad Blanca has the same deities as represented in the islands. But that's another story altogether. I'm curious about your Maya priest. Was that Belize, Mexico, Yucatan, or Honduras? If you could tell me a little about that. And thanks for your time. And since I'm doing it through a phone, please keep me on.
0: Okay, Ted, go ahead, Sarah.
1: Thanks, Ted. You know, I think our best bet is to take a look at the cosmic mystery skulls. And, you know, skulls on the brain. The Hunbat's Men was a Mayan was. So he was a Mayan elder and a priest. And the way he came up through his knowledge, again, it's like there are so many of us who wish to remain in this really humble and unseen place. And I think that's where, he started. I don't know his history and not at the top of my head. I mean, listen, I want everybody to know I have, actual ADHD. It's not because it's trendy either. So it's really hard for me to keep facts and names and whatnot. But I did want to really influence people or to tell people to go take a look at, Patricia and Daniel's, cosmic mystery schools because they've carried on the teaching of Hunbat's. They worked with him for years and years. And Daniel, he's a board certified, psychiatrist or psychologist. So, I mean, and also a martial arts expert. So I think it's very important to understand that they're carrying forward his traditions. I did get to meet Hunbat's daughters, beautiful, beautiful young women in Ohio at the Great Serpent Mound. And, I met him twice there. So I wish I had more information for you, Ted, but the information that I have is limited from my own personal experience.
0: Let's go to first time caller Dave in Florida. Hello, David. Go ahead.
3: Yeah. Hi. Is this George?
0: It is.
3: Oh, hi. I'm Dave. You already said that. When I was a child, I had crystal radios, and the bigger the crystal was, the more reception I could get from the radio. They needed no batteries, no nothing. They used to sell them on fold-up tables in downtown Chicago. My dad bought me one that looked like a ballpoint pen, had one little earpiece, and an alligator clip that I'd hook to the radiator in a 100-unit apartment building, and sometimes I'd get Australia off the clouds and stuff. Has anybody ever tried just putting a stick-on headphone and a stylus to rub across the crystal? I mean, like I said, the bigger the crystal, the more reception and the further I could hear stuff.
0: Interesting question. What do you think, Sarah?
1: That is a really interesting question. I'm like, I'm sitting here, I'm writing this down. I'm actually going to try that. You know, I've got so many friends. And in fact, a very dear friend of mine was, he was an engineer in the Navy and he's very, he's pretty smart when it comes to electronics. So I'm definitely going to try that. I'm sure somebody has done that somewhere. I have to admit that most of my studies with crystal skulls have been in meditation and not in actual listening. But now I want to. This is exciting. Yeah, this is good. I'm definitely going to try that. That's a great idea.
0: Let's go to Adam in Mississippi. Adam, go for it.
4: Hey, George. Hey, I had to call in for my question, but before that I wanted to say, during the Civil War, the Illuminati had been long since disbanded, and they bounced back in 1898. As a grassroots movement, and then they finally took power in 1933. So the South did not have any shape, form, or any funding from the Illuminati at that time at all.
0: Okay.
4: And the Confederacy did not either. So I just wanted to, because I'm doing a little research, but here's my question. Yeah. So did you notice the crystal skulls and Bigfoot spears are really old, and is there a connection somehow? And another thing is the crystal skulls the face of the Santa Moretti?
0: What's a Santa Moretti?
4: It's the Halloween religion of the Mexican culture.
0: Santeria.
4: Yeah.
0: Santeria, you mean? All right, go ahead, Sarah.
1: Well, honoring the Day of the Dead. And again, here it is. You're asking me things off the top of my head, and I can't throw it out there with you, but I know exactly what you're talking about. You know, that is definitely one of the ways of ancestor worship. And in fact, it's interesting. You can't see it now, but I'm wearing, you know, the same thing on my t-shirt right now. I actually have a sleeve of tattoos, and I have several of those skulls on my arm, because it's part of who I am and what I practice. So, you know, there we go again with ancestor worship. So, and what does it really bring forward? See, the Day of the Dead is really a very beautiful, beautiful time. It is not meant to be scary. It is not meant to be something to be, it is actually an incredibly sacred time for that culture.
0: Let's go to Mayette in New York. Hello, Mayette.
5: Thank you so much. Such an excellent program. And I have to say this. I am so relieved that you and Tom got us the voice of Cornelius. Cornelius, please call me, because you sound kind of strained and anxious. So, you know, we need to put our two heads together for what you need there. But my question, Reverend, I have a brief three-part question. First, I'd like to know how you cleanse and charge the skull, and how the name came about, and also what stones that you amplify it with. I'd also like to know, because it is a form of divination. I have a crystal ball. I'm about to have a black obsidian mirror, and it can be used for yoga, meditation, healing. So I'd like you to talk about that aspect. And lastly, as a younging psychologist, that really got my attention. And I came across it recently in reading Patrick King's book, How to Read People Like a Book. And brings up Jung regarding the shadow. And so explain to very, very smart coasties what the shadow is, how we all have it, and what you can do to heal it, in a manner of speaking. And if you have my questions, George, I hope he's had his ears peeled. I'll listen over the air. Thank you so much.
0: All right, Sarah, take the last question first, and then we'll go to the other two.
1: Okay. Well, I mean, her 3-point, actually it was 4 points, you know, cleansing and charging crystals. There are so many different ways. And I think, of course, that you want to, follow your own culture's way of doing that. But I think in general, I am a huge fan of moon bathing. You know, I'm one of those weirdos that actually puts gallons of water out there in crystal jugs. And I use that in my cooking and taking care of my animals, et cetera, et cetera. But, cleansing under a full moon, full moonlight. I also really recommend, quickly, you know, sage is always for blessing. And in my tradition, you don't want to cleanse something with sage. If you want to cleanse something, use, holy water. If you can, you know, holy water is something basically you can just pray over, and it becomes holy. How about that? But, cleansing is Palo Santo, frankincense, myrrh, those kinds of things. Cedar is very good for cleansing. Blessing, you want to use sage. So cleansing and blessing and charging, and also just, I think, here we go again. It's like I've got the woo on one side, and on the other side, you know, I have the common sense thing. As for the kinds of crystals that I put around my various crystal skulls. And again, this is where I have to go with that internal kind of sensation and feeling. I think all of us know somehow where true north is. So sometimes we're guided towards something. Some people use muscle testing. And for you really smart coasties, and you all are, I don't care. All of you are. If you're listening to this show, then, you know how to, to be part of something really, really good. But I would recommend selenite. Selenite around any crystal is really, or just, you know, I have a Himalayan, however you say that. I have one of those lamps in every room in my house, actually. And I got them when they were really cheap, by the way, way back when. I have people come visit me and they're like, wow, where'd you get these? Like years ago, before they were popular. And, you know, to make a long story even longer or a long explanation, for the final part of that question with regard to Jungians, the idea of the shadow, you know, I want to actually segue away from that because I'm not entirely certain that I know that I brought it up with regard to looking at our skull and having ourselves reflected back at us. But the shadow, I think, and in my training and in what I know, is not something to fear. It is something to know and to sit inside of and to get to understand from a really visceral place too. It is a very real part of who and what we are. And this is why when people talk about fear, fear is not evidence of anything. And in fact, F-E-A-R, fear, is false evidence appearing real. And I think that's what the shadow is.
0: And how did you get the name Leah Rose for your skull?
1: Right. That, actually I didn't. That was my girlfriend. She picked when we went to the store in, Port Townsend, she kept hearing the name Leah, and it was something that she heard. And, the rose part of that was because of the rose quartz, I believe. And the name Leah Rose has always just stuck with it. And I haven't felt anything different or heard anything different, actually. So,
0: did you ever get the feeling that it was staring at you?
1: All the time. All the time. In fact, I've caught her sitting here on my desk, and occasionally the light will shift and change, and her expression will shift and change too. And, you know, is that my mind playing games on me? No. No, it's hard, cold fact. The light's changing in the room.
0: The eyes don't blink on you, do they?
1: I'm looking at her right now and waiting for that to happen. No, they don't, actually. They wink, though, occasionally.
0: Her lips don't, her lips don't move?
1: No, no. No, in fact, here's the interesting thing. Crystal skulls don't have lips, you know?
0: Really?
1: No. So, you know, it's these sacred objects that we have are very important to keep in a category of that element of being sacred. We can do that with a rosary. We can do that with a ceremonial cup, you know, the chalice, you know, all these legends that we have around these objects. But I want people to remember that they don't need to make something ancient in order to make it meaningful.
0: We're going to come back and wrap things up with you, Sarah, in just a moment, right here on Coast to Coast AM.
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1: California and 21 other states are suing to stop the Trump administration from weakening the Endangered Species Act. Here's Tammy Trujillo.
2: Two lawsuits challenge recent changes to the law. New rules make it easier for mining, logging, and other development to take place in habitats where endangered species live. With the changes, it's now easier to avoid declaring areas as critical habitat. Automatic protections for threatened species will also end, so new rules must be made for each species individually. Federal officials say the changes reduce government overreach and cut costs for businesses and property owners.
1: The popular Marmalade Cafe chain is filing for bankruptcy. The Encino-based upscale casual restaurant chain is known for its brunch. And COVID-19 cases are rising across California. This is prompting health officials to encourage people to stay up to date on their vaccinations. That's the latest. I'm Mark Mayfield.
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3: From the KFBK Traffic Center, overnight work, north and southbound Highway 160, Del Paso Boulevard, reduced lanes, and on the northbound side, the Del Paso Boulevard off-ramp partially closed, while on the southbound side, the on-ramp is partially closed, all work until 5 a.m. Highway 99, northbound connector ramp to eastbound 50 is closed until 4, and the sweeper trucks are working tonight north and southbound 99, San Joaquin County line to Broadway until 5:30. Eastbound I-80, Yolo County, West Sacramento, Reed Avenue off-ramp and on-ramp closed until 5 a.m., and eastbound I-80, the southbound 113 connector ramp alternating lane closures until 5. And the eastbound 80 Old Davis Road off-ramp also closed until 5. Traffic on the 10s every 10 minutes, mornings and afternoons, KFBK News Radio.
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4: Overnight, clear, lows 60 to 64, mostly sunny for Friday, high 90 to 94. Saturday, a beautiful day, mostly sunny, high 83 to 87. Sunday, high 80 to 84. I'm AccuWeather's Andy Robb on KFBK.
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0: And welcome back, George Norrie, along with Sarah Nash. Sarah, thank you for being on the program. When does your book, The Endarkenment Principle, come out?
1: I'm looking to the beginning of early 2027, so early next year. My book is basically about what happens after the veil of ignorance lifts.
0: Doing what you're doing. You're doing a great job for us. And by the way, when discussing angels, guides, and loved ones in the spiritual realm, you got to include the direct voice of medium, the late Hans Christian King.
2: I want to hear that voice. Hi, Hans.
3: There you are.
2: There you are. How have you been?
3: I've been absolutely wonderful. Thank you for asking.
2: It's always great to hear your voice. My gosh.
3: Thank you. It's been a while.
2: Oh, my God. It has. I remember we had lunch. Yeah. Then I think you were on the show back in February of 2012. And then you joined the other side for a while and then came back from the spirit world or something.
3: I just needed a vacation.
2: Well, that's good.
3: Good to hear your voice, my friend. Of course, I can hear you all the time. I can hear you every night.
2: That's right. Where are you living these days?
3: Well, believe it or not, I'm still in Asheville for half the year, and I'm in Mexico for the other half.
2: Oh, you are? Wow.
3: Yeah, I'll be leaving out of here. Well, I've had a home there now for 19 years.
2: So are you going to crawl over a wall when you come back, or what?
3: I don't think so.
2: Oh, boy. Hans, I got to tell you, so much going on in this country over the years that we've last talked, but your new work, Guided, is fantastic. And I got it in two forms. I got it in the hardcover and the
3: paperback. Yeah, I think we sent
2: paperback.
3: You the galley, and then we sent you the paperback.
2: Yeah, we got both of them, so that's cool. And
3: proud of it. It's probably one of the finest things that I've ever been able to bring forward from spirit to the public, and it's just, I think it's beautifully created, and I'm very, very proud of it. It took us 10 years.
2: Well, what was so amazing is I really didn't realize 60 years you've been doing this. Wow.
3: Yeah.
2: Michael,
3: yeah, since I was 12.
2: I was going to say, what were you, 10 years old when you started?
3: Just about 12. Yeah, and I'll be 74 on my next birthday.
2: How did this all happen for you?
3: You know, people always ask me that. It's a wonderful question, and my answer is I didn't know it wasn't. I always had it. I thought everybody had the same thing that I did. I didn't realize that I was not better then, but, you know, a little unique. And so I would talk to the spirit, and then, you know, they would say, tell so-and-so this or tell so-and-so that. I think when I really knew that spirit got their attention is when they told me when Christmas, where my parents had hidden all the presents in the neighbor's garage. And I said, I know where those presents are. They're in so-and-so's garage. And he happened to be a policeman, is our next door. And they said, how could he know that? Well, I didn't, you see. I was told that. I myself can do nothing. I listen and I give the information out to the spirit, and that's what this book has enabled me to do. You know, this is 60 years accumulation of teachings and truths.
2: Are the same spirits that were with you then still with you now?
3: Absolutely. Now, it's a very good question. Because, George, what they do from time to time, based on who the client is, some are gifted a little better with working with this kind of a situation or that kind of a situation. Most often they join together in giving a statement to someone with all of their intentions to bring everything into it. One particular guidance, Sebastian, is my main guide. I've had him since I was 3 years of age. And they really have a contingency and a plan for everything in your life because they have the other half of your blueprint. You know, they have a copy in the spirit and you have your copy, which was stapled to your behind when you were born.
2: Can we move and alter these events in our lives based on what
3: spirits would tell us? One of the great gifts that the universe gives us is free will. And while the lessons remain the same, George, how you go about getting there can be altered to suit any way that you want. And spirit will help you if you say, no, I really like doing it this way. Even though they may have had it planned this way, they will go over here and listen to you and do it your way. And, you know, in case you fall on your face, they have that contingency plan to come along and bail you out of that. But, yeah, you can, you know, if people always say, well, can you change your dharma? Well, one of the things you do with changing your dharma is be conscious of everything that comes out of your mouth. Be conscious of how you treat other people, because you're literally compounding your dharma. You're not careful.
2: Well, and we are at a time period right now, Hans. It's worse, I think, than what it was 5 years ago when we last talked, and even before that.
3: I absolutely agree with you. I absolutely agree with you. I'm utterly amazed. I'm not going to get into politics. I don't do that. But I am utterly amazed at what is happening to certain parts of the world.
2: Well, I mean, you look at the big picture. So mm-hmm. What is the big picture for us?
3: Well,
2: over the next 5 or 10 years.
3: All right. I hope everybody can hear this. This sounds kind of corny, but it's true. You cannot shine the dark and the light. The light will always prevail, even though it may get pitch black. The light will pierce the dark always. It always has. It always will. But man's inhumanity to his fellow man is shocking. That's the only... You know, the only thing I can say is, when you live outside of this country, you see how, when you look back and you watch the news and you look back, you see how divided the country is. You see how angry people are. And it will change. That's a guaranteed fact. It will change.
2: For the better.
3: Oh, absolutely.
2: That's good.
3: Absolutely. Because if I thought that this is what there was, I'd have been out of here years ago. I know better.
2: We're coming up to a season, the Christmas time, which one of my favorite times. And I always remember, Hans, the book, It's a Wonderful, the movie, It's a Wonderful Life,
3: by
2: Jimmy Stewart. And there were so many messages in that movie. If you really looked at the movie.
3: Right. Very subtle, some of them.
2: Yep. And it reminds me a lot about you and your teachings, because... You know, you have preached, and I don't mean in a ministerial role, but you have preached the goodness of humanity.
3: Yes.
2: I think as long as I've known you, and I got to believe way before.

0: that. Am I right?
1: Yes. I believe in the goodness of humanity because I know that each one of us is a representative of the Great Spirit. Each one of us are just, I like to say we're just baby angels having a human experience. I'm sure you've heard put in different ways. But we're just baby angels having a human experience. So that we, our source, our resource, which is part of what this book is about, tells us how to go back and connect with that resource and learn that we're not alone. But the media, and George, I'm going to get myself in trouble here, but I think social media needs to be redirected towards a lot more good than what it is doing to them.
0: Oh, I think you're right. Absolutely.
1: Especially the children. Yeah. I'm very concerned for the children, to be very honest with you. I'm going to be doing a book for children down the road here. I have to say, give a shout-out to Simon & Schuster. They have absolutely been wonderful to me.
0: Good publishers.
1: They are just absolute angels for me, and I'm very grateful for all they have done.
0: And speaking of angels, are spirit guides angels, or is that something else?
1: No. Angels, you know, the good book says that God will send the angels to take charge over you. You know, so there's angels in England where I found out exactly who I was and what I did. They're called guides, okay? I have what's called in England controls. Controls are the guides that help me to help the others. One thing I'd like everybody to know that no matter how dark it looks, they have an avenue out of it. No matter what it looks like, I don't care what it looks like, there is a way that you can bring yourself back into your own light, reconnect with your own source. Because we've lost our connection, George. I'm sure you believe that.
0: Oh,
1: We've lost our connection to source. And what the book is about, what my life has been about, is reminding people who they really are. See, I learned a long time ago from Spirit that who someone was and their behavior are entirely two different things.
0: Well, I think we've also lost our way.
1: We have. We've absolutely lost our way. We've gotten so far away from truth, so far away from kindness, from generosity of heart, generosity of spirit. You know, when I travel and I go to other countries, I see what we would consider the poorest of the poor. They're always smiling, George.
0: Yeah.
1: They're always smiling. They're always happy. How are you, Mr. King, today? These people don't have 25 cents. But that's not where their happiness comes from.
0: They're happy inside.
1: They're happy inside, and that's what I'm talking about. Returning people to their source will make an enormous difference. As you know, I've seen over 60,000 people, George, in one-hour sessions, half-hour sessions, 60,000. And I have watched the consistency that the truth of Spiritism has in their life. Their fears disappear. Their anger disappears. When they understand that they're not here by accident, but by design, and what the heck is the design? Well, that's part of my work. We show you what the design is for you, and that's what the book is about, so we can reach more people and help explain it to them.
0: As a direct voice medium, do you also get a lot of spirits coming to you saying, I need to get this word out? I need people to understand this?
1: Absolutely.
0: How does that happen?
1: I have a certain channel that I go to, and I leave myself available for where they may be coming from. So I don't just work daily with individuals. I also work with world events. And so Spirit comes to me and tells me, I mean, I'm just one of many. I'm sure you're one of the same as I am. And they come to you and they say, you know, this is important to us. See if you can add a positive voice to this or add a positive voice. As I remember when they were tearing down the Berlin Wall, Spirit was very involved with that. Mm-hmm. I think I talked to you at lunch about that.
0: Right.
1: And so... That's why I think your show does such an incredible job. It's because it shines many lights on one subject. So if somebody doesn't look at it this way, they might look at it that way. And so you bring these different people, authors and professionals on board to help people to see what can be. I am not a conspiracy theorist. I have friends that are, and I love them to pieces, but I'm personally not. I believe, from working with Spirit this long, that the master plan is so huge that the light governs the master plan. Therefore, we cannot fail. But our mind chatter, I'll be known when I pass over one of these days, hopefully not too soon, but when I pass over, I will be known for discussing the mind chatter. I said on a show, director, you know, 3 or 4 years ago, a TV show, they asked me what I thought the most destructive force in the universe is. So I said human mind chatter.
0: Oh, there's no doubt. Yeah.
1: And when we learn to control human mind chatter, we learn to control anger, hatred, greed, and open ourselves up to all the possibilities that are there for humanity.
0: What?
1: We are basically a good people.
0: Why do you think the hatred and everything that's going on right now has magnified itself so much since 5, 10 years ago?
1: There is a huge dividing line between, and I've said this now for at least 5 years, if we don't get the inequality in income, in health care, in care period, if we don't get that adjusted to down from where the top 1 or 10% or whatever is raking in all the money and the middle class is getting nothing and the poor people are getting even less, then at some point you're going to have anger. That anger will lead to some kind of a revolution, and I think that's exactly what you see happening now.
0: I call it this divide between the haves and the have-nots.
1: Absolutely, George, absolutely. And it has brought down other great empires. We need to be aware, and we need to be careful.
0: Say what you will about Saudi Arabia, and boy, there's lots of things
1: to
0: say. They at least know the secret to keep their little kingdom going and keep the sheikhs of Saudi Arabia, the Al Sauds, in power, because they do distribute a lot of the wealth to the people of Saudi Arabia.
1: The same in Abu Dhabi and the United Arab Emirates. They take the wealth and they share it with their people.
0: Call it buying them off, whatever you want to call it.
1: I don't care what it is, but it raises the quality, George, of the human beings in the kingdoms. We don't do that here. We let...
0: I think in Alaska...
1: Yeah.
0: They,
1: well, Alaska shares its oil revenue.
0: That's right. Isn't that amazing?
1: Yeah. They cut a check for every legal resident of the state of
0: Alaska.
1: Alaska, thank you.
0: We should do that here as a nation.
1: We have the money to do it. It's not that we don't have the money. We have the money. And but I have been a big champion of social injustice. I think injustice, allowing poor people to exist in our nation at 40-some million is unexplainable to the rest of the world. We can't explain ourselves.
0: And they're homeless.
1: I was taking a taxi ride the other day to the airport in Cancun, and the taxi driver, a fellow by the name of Jose, he said to me, "Can I ask you, sir, a question?"
0: And he was Mexican?
1: He was Mexican. He was driving the taxi. And he says, "Why are the people in your country so afraid of everything?" He said, "For heaven's sakes, who's coming to get you?" He said, "I was visiting in your country," he said, "with my wife and daughter." He said, "We took her to Disneyland."
2: The late Hans Christian King, I miss him. For Dan Galante, Tom Danheiser, Sue Trikas, Lex Lonehood, Sean Latasseur, Alec Fernandez, Tim Banal, Mary Berry, George Knapp, Richard Serrett, and Connie Wallace, I'm George Norrie, somewhere out there on Coast to Coast AM. We'll see you on our next edition. Until then, be safe, everyone.

0: Next. Hey, Alfie, what can I get for you?
1: Hey, Nora, just a nice latte, please. How was your weekend?
0: Not bad, thanks. Mainly working here. You?
1: Me? Well, I was battling gods in the afterlife realm, and after lunch, I fought mercenaries. Ooh, could I get oat milk with that latte, please?
0: Yeah, of course.
1: And then Sunday was mostly fighting supervillains. So a pretty chill weekend. Oh, and I'll grab an almond croissant, too.
0: Wait, what? That didn't actually happen, right?
1: It happens on PS5.
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9: From ABC News, I'm Chuck Severson. This morning, Americans will mark 25 years since the terrorist attacks of 9/11, with remembrance ceremonies planned across the country, including in New York City, which will hold its annual event at Ground Zero.
10: Four former presidents will stand on the plaza this morning. Biden, Obama, Bush, and Clinton, together and silent. The memorial hasn't allowed political speeches in 14 years. Only the families speak, reading 2,983 names. President Trump will mark this day at the Pentagon, where 184 people died that day.
9: ABC's Mary Bruce. Already people are beginning their pilgrimage to the site of the attacks, with many first responders like retired Chicago Battalion Chief Patrick Maloney, who made the trip to reflect on spending 10 days in the smoldering wreckage of the towers.
11: I brought my sons here. They remember when I responded, so I came here to tell the story to them, so we could teach the next generation and never forget.
9: Ceremony at Ground Zero expected to begin around 8:30 a.m. New York time. Last night in Dallas, Republican lawmakers wrapped their first ever midterm convention, with key members of the administration giving their pitch to voters. ABC's Nick Notaro in Dallas.
12: Vice President J.D. Vance gave the keynote address, the potential 2028 candidate, drawing from his personal story of a difficult upbringing and urging voters to keep Republicans in control of Congress.
13: Because the Democrats have become such a nightmare, we will never let them win. We're going to beat them back in November.
12: One topic we didn't hear Vance talk about was President Trump's proposal revealed Wednesday to send $5,000 to every American adult if Republicans hold on to their House and Senate majority.
9: Oil prices are still on the rise this morning. Brent crude reaching over $108 a barrel. 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
14: A scientist working in the Bay Area has made an ancient discovery. Daniel Martindale explains.
15: Geomorphologist Bridget Lynch found an intact mastodon tooth in a creek in San Mateo County. Paleontologists say it belonged to an adult Pacific mastodon, an extinct relative of modern elephants. They believe the tooth is from the Ice Age era and could be about 10,000 years old. Lynch found the fossilized molar while surveying a creek at the Mid-Peninsula Regional Open Space District Preserve for a habitat restoration project. She initially thought it was a strange rock. The tooth is now being studied at Stanford University.
14: Republican Congresswoman Young Kim dropping all references to President Trump from her re-election website. She represents parts of Orange, Riverside, and San Bernardino counties, locked in a race with fellow Republican Representative Ken Calvert. In Los Angeles, vowing to clean up its largest natural gas-fired power plant, the Scattergood Generating Station. That's the latest. I'm Mark Mayfield.
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16: From the KFBK Traffic Center, fixed 50 work overnight on the eastbound side. Reduced lanes for the Yolo County line to the Cap City Connector until 5 and the connector to Mayhew Road until 6. Connector ramp closure eastbound 50 to northbound Cap City Freeway until 5, as well as the southbound 99 connector. Closed until 6, 15th Street slip off ramp, 16th Street slip on ramp, 26th Street slip on ramp, the 59th Street slip off ramp, 65th Street slip on ramp, and the Howe Avenue slip off ramp. Reduced lanes Folsom Boulevard to Bradshaw Road until 6, and reduce lanes between Folsom Boulevard and Sunrise until 5. Traffic on the 10s every 10 minutes, mornings and afternoons. 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
8: Now, Sacramento weather.
17: Through the overnight hours, clear, low 60 to 64, mostly sunny on Friday, high 90 to 94. Saturday, beautiful start to the weekend, mostly sunny, a high 83 to 87, and Sunday's high 80 to 84. I'm AccuWeather's Andy Robb on KFBK.

0: Next. Hey, Alfie, what can I get for you?
1: Hey, Nora, just a nice latte, please. How was your weekend?
0: Not bad, thanks. Mainly working here. You?
1: Me? Well, I was battling gods in the afterlife realm, and after lunch, I fought mercenaries. Ooh, could I get oat milk with that latte, please?
0: Yeah, of course.
1: And then Sunday was mostly fighting supervillains. So a pretty chill weekend. Oh, and I'll grab an almond croissant, too.
0: Wait, what? That didn't actually happen, right?
1: It happens on PS5.
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0: From the heartland of America and the gateway to the West, good morning, good evening, whoever you may be across the nation, around the world. I'm George Norrie, and this is Coast to Coast AM. Later tonight, the power of crystal skulls. Here's what's happening. The U.S. Central Command said that American forces have redirected 96 commercial vessels to ensure total compliance with the ongoing blockade of Iranian ports. More than 50 vessels supporting humanitarian aid have been allowed to pass through, according to CENTCOM. With more on today's activities, here's our Tom Danheiser. Tommy, what's up?
1: Well, George, CENTCOM has confirmed the 96 commercial ships traveling into or out of Iranian ports have been redirected, and the 50 vessels carrying humanitarian aid have been allowed to pass through the Strait of Hormuz. The maritime enforcement coincides with active exchanges in the Persian Gulf and Gulf of Oman, where U.S. forces recently destroyed multiple Iranian oil tankers following missile attacks targeting American naval warships. The conflict between the U.S. and Iran has reached its highest level of escalation since the war began 6 months ago. Yemen's Iran-backed Houthi rebels are advancing along the Red Sea coast and threatening to gain more leverage over the Bab el-Mandeb Strait, a strategic waterway located between the Arabian Peninsula and the Horn of Africa and one of the world's most important trade routes. The Houthis reported about 40 airstrikes were launched by Saudi Arabia following their attacks on oil facilities and civilian infrastructure. U.S. President Donald Trump has said the U.S. is winning its conflict with Iran and suggested renaming the Strait of Hormuz after himself. Meanwhile, Secretary of State Marco Rubio said the U.S. military will continue targeting Iranian oil tankers in retaliation for attacks on American warships and in a bid to squeeze Tehran economically. And there we go, George.
0: All right. Thank you, Tom. Travelers could soon be allowed to bring full water bottles through some airport security checkpoints, a major shift from longstanding airport security restrictions. The TSA is weighing whether to allow TSA pre-check passengers to bring water bottles through security checkpoints, according to reports. The change would apply to a select number of airports across the United States. Lindsay Clancy's attorney is asking a judge to acquit her after a mistrial was declared on Friday, arguing the trial evidence was legally insufficient to prove she was criminally responsible for killing her children. The 36-year-old Clancy faced three counts of first-degree murder in connection with the slayings of her children, 5-year-old Cora, 3-year-old Dawson, 8-month-old Callan, who were discovered strangled at the family's home in January of 2023. The judge, William Sullivan, declared a mistrial Friday after jurors could not agree on a unanimous verdict, with the panel split 11-1. Sad story there. Annual U.S. cancer deaths tied to alcohol consumption more than doubled over a three-decade period, according to a recent study led by researchers at the Sylvester Comprehensive Medical Center at the University of Miami. Researchers analyzed more than 30 years of data from the Global Burden of Disease study to track the trends. Recent U.S. food recalls, including products contaminated with salmonella, listeria, undeclared allergens, foreign objects, with multiple notices issued by the FDA and USDA in August, September of this year. They include jalapenos, powdered milk, cinnamon, cookies, candies, eggs, shrimp, and various prepared foods, as reported in FDA recall alerts and foodsafety.gov listings. Food safety coach Jeff Nelkin is with us here. Jeff, are we doing a good job catching this stuff? It seems like it happens after the fact.
2: Well, you know, we're doing a better job. We have fewer people involved, so there have been cutbacks. So there are both two sides to the argument. That A, we're cutting back staffing so that it slows down our response time. And then, of course, looking at and interviewing people takes several weeks of processing. So there's just a wide variety of concerns that we have to start taking a look at. And especially if you're cutting back staffing in these areas and that you are concerned, it gives you the impression that this is the point at which the highest level of people not being trusting of what's going on when it comes to food safety, you know, for all the people in our country.
0: Jeff, what was it that got you involved in food safety?
2: I went to school a long time ago and went into food technology. And part of the food safety program was looking at how to extend the life of food. And I was always curious why, you know, chemicals were involved. And the people involved said, Jeff, it's all about longevity. The longer you can keep food on the shelf, the more profits we make.
0: And what's that new website you got, Jeff?
2: Jeff Nelken at foodsafety.com.
0: That's your email. What's the website?
2: Just Jeff Nelken at cs.com.
0: All right, great. Thank you, Jeff. And here's Kevin Randall, of course, with his weekly report on what's going on in the skies. He's a retired Army Lieutenant Colonel, served three wars for us. Kevin, what's up?
3: Well, good evening, George.
0: Hi, buddy.
3: There are times when an interesting older cold case becomes hot again, such as the case of the UFO encounter from Cherry Creek, New York on August 19, 1965. The initial investigation was conducted by Jeffrey J. Gow of the old NICAP organization. He was on the scene within a matter of hours conducting interviews with the witnesses, and even the Air Force indirectly used his research in their investigation. According to the Project Blue Book record card, I quote, a silver object 50 feet long and 30 feet thick, end quote, was reported by Harold Butcher, the 16-year-old witness. He said that he had been in the barn milking the cows when the bull began to make a lot of racket, and I quote again, like I have never heard come from the animal before, end quote. Butcher went to the window to see what was bothering the bull, and beyond it was a football-shaped object. He said that as it descended, the radio in the barn was filled with static and the motor of the tractor that ran the milking machine failed. There were other EM effects reported, and there was a red vapor that drifted down from the UFO. The sighting was corroborated by his brother, Robert. Others who initially ran outside didn't see the UFO. Neighbors did report interference with their televisions. Gow reported that Kathleen Broham and three others watched the UFO when it returned about 30 minutes later. Five Air Force investigators were on the scene the next day. Although they found a purplish fluid, the consensus was that it was terrestrial. A state trooper found several places where the sod had been disturbed, where the UFO had hovered the night before. In the end, the Air Force labeled the case as unidentified. I found the case interesting because of the multiple witnesses, the EM effects, and the possible landing traces. All interesting effects of the landing, but nothing that was concrete. Then in 1996, Robert Gagansky, using Gow's report as a baseline, began his own investigation. He noted other sightings in the area at the time, which added a note of credibility to the initial sighting. Gagansky learned about the holes that Butcher had found in 1965. The holes were 2 to 3 feet deep and might have been made by the UFO's landing gear. More importantly, however, Gagansky learned of a man named Charlie Kerr who said the flying saucer had landed on his property, which was about 2 miles from the Butcher farm. Gagansky said that he had been unable to find Kerr after so many years. Then, while giving a presentation in 2009, a man stood up and yelled, and I quote, I'm Charlie Kerr, end quote. Carroll said that he'd been working in his barn when the dogs began barking and howling. He looked out the window and saw a silver-gray saucer with a dome sitting on the ground. Kerr said the Air Force investigators had told him it was 60 feet in diameter. That's kind of an interesting point. The Air Force is telling him about the size of the object. The UFO sat on three legs. A ladder dropped out, and a small humanoid in a shiny silver suit climbed down. Kerr estimated that he was between 30 and 42 inches tall. He walked beneath the UFO, reached up for about 30 seconds, and then returned to the ladder. Once inside, the ladder retracted. Kerr's wife called the local police, and Air Force officers arrived to investigate. There, they found some impressions where the UFO had landed, but Kerr didn't remember if plaster casts had been made. Before they left, one of the airmen said to Kerr, and I quote, you didn't see a thing, end quote. Gagansky reported some of the details from his 2009 telephone interview with Kerr differed from those of his 2011 in-person interview. Gagansky thought it might be the vagaries of a long-term memory. Gagansky concluded that Kerr seemed sincere and didn't elaborate on his memories, and that's what we have for tonight, George.
0: And Kevin, how's your new book, UFO Sightings and Alien Visitations, doing?
3: it's doing really good, and I thank you for the help and the mention of the book. And I would like to mention that a book that I did, a science or action adventure book, Global War, just dropped last week as well. So I've got two books that just came out.
0: Good for you, and thank you for what you do. Kevin Randall with his weekly UFO report. Tomorrow marks the 25th anniversary of the tragic 9/11 attack. Nearly 3,000 people lost their lives. Take a moment tomorrow to reflect that we will never, ever forget what they went through and what we've all gone through since then. 25 years, it's hard to believe. On our Friday show, we will talk with a survivor of 9/11, by the way. In a moment, the Illuminati. What is it and who is it? When we come right back on Coast to Coast AM.
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0: And welcome back to Coast. George Norrie with you. Isaac Weishaupt with us, an author, researcher, and podcaster. His work explores the hidden meanings behind pop culture, conspiracies, esoteric philosophy. Isaac has a background in engineering and a deep interest in occult systems, which help him bridge the gap between mainstream entertainment and the arcane by decoding the symbols, rituals, and belief systems woven into films, music, and celebrity culture. He was last on Coast to Coast about several months ago with Richard Serrett. Hello, Isaac. Welcome back.
1: Hey, George. My pleasure to be back here, and talking to you is a real honor for me, so thank you very much.
0: Looking forward to this. How did you get involved studying the Illuminati?
1: Well, you know, I was born and raised in the 80s and 90s, so I was always intrigued by the pop culture elements of secret societies and aliens and that kind of thing, right? With shows like X-Files. And it was, I was in the military. I was stationed over in South Korea doing a short tour when 9/11 happened. And one of the guys I worked with was telling me that I needed to read a book about the Illuminati and the New World Order by a guy named Bill Cooper. So I get back to the States and I buy Behold a Pale Horse, and I still got it. It's the first edition. And that book opened my mind up to all these kinds of, at the time, very exotic ideas. I didn't even know what any of these secret societies were. And then I got into researching David Icke and watching his lectures, and all this sort of became a fascination with me, an obsession of trying to understand what was going on with all of these groups. And in 2011, I started a blog, which it's IlluminatiWatcher.com, which I'm saying that because I got to explain my name, because I know to the astute listener, they're going to say, hey, wait a minute, this guy's name is Isaac Weishaupt? That's related to Adam Weishaupt, the founder of the Illuminati. Well, it's a pseudonym, okay? That's not my real name.
0: Okay.
1: It was a very foolish pseudonym I chose many years ago. But yeah, I was always fascinated by these like secret machinations, and I just always knew there was something going on beneath the surface, right? Like I was raised watching Stanley Kubrick movies. I saw Eyes Wide Shut in the theater in 99. Mm-hmm. And you know, Eyes Wide Shut is just loaded with all this sort of hidden esoteric idea of secret societies.
0: That's one of the classics, isn't it?
1: Yeah, it's absolutely fascinating. I've done many episodes on it. I did a lecture on it down in Las Vegas. And I think Kubrick was genuinely on the pulse of everything that was going on. I mean, if you look at 2001, A Space Odyssey, the man was, you know, 70, 80 years ahead of his time with understanding how AI was going to work. Even something as simple as the iPad type devices that they used. It's also fascinating when you look at his stuff through a lens of today. When you look back through the films, you can see that there seems to be a hidden message he was trying to convey to us. And that's kind of what leads me down this path of trying to research the Illuminati and all these secret societies is how it relates to pop culture, because I find pop culture and the occult a very fascinating overlap of topics.
0: Isaac, do you think the rituals that were in the movie Eyes Wide Shut continue today?
1: Absolutely. Absolutely. If you watch the movie, in the there's a final dialogue that Ziegler has with Bill Harford, which is Tom Cruise's character. And he basically lays out an idea that one could relate to the Jeffrey Epstein stuff. He kind of implies that, hey, there's a lot of people in here that you don't want to actually know who they are. This is very dangerous for you. And then implies that there's like a blackmail element to all of this. And, you know, without going too deep into the weeds on Kubrick, I read several books about the making of Eyes Wide Shut, which included a book called Cult and Occult by Peter Brooksmith. I bought this book from England. It was hard to track down, but this was the book that Kubrick used to analyze or to prepare to make Eyes Wide Shut, specifically the how do I say this properly on the radio? The scene where there's a lot of the controversial scene in Eyes Wide Shut, right?
0: And yeah.
1: In the book, the passage he was reading goes much darker than that. It goes into this concept of shunamatism, which is absorbing the energy of other people. And this is what I think could be related to this theory that there's, you know, 20 to 25 minutes cut out from the movie, which, by the way, Vivian Kubrick just recently came out and said that wasn't true. I don't know. I obviously wasn't there, but if I'm understanding what he was researching for the film, I would believe that there's something darker that he was trying to expose to us through that film.
0: It was one strange movie, though, wasn't it?
1: Yeah, absolutely. Yeah, and, you know, Kubrick was great at speaking to the subconscious. That's why his movies are just so fascinating. You know, I grew up watching A Clockwork Orange and The Shining, probably watched both of those too young, to be honest. But there was always something really interesting, and I think that I, like so many others, have a mind that is intrigued by the stuff that speaks to the subconscious. Like, I just finished writing a book about Twin Peaks and all of the occult symbolism in that show and the film and the books, because there's something that these artists are able to achieve when they create these films or any kind of work of entertainment or art. They're able to speak to the subconscious, and that's where it gets into this occult concepts that I really dig deep into with, you know, your Freud and Carl Jung and Edward Bernays and all that kind of stuff.
0: Isaac, what is the password?
1: It's Fidelio, as far as I know.
0: You got that right.
1: You know what's interesting, George? I don't want to hijack your show here with Kubrick talk, but the original password that they were planning on having for the movie was actually Oz, like Wizard of Oz. And that connects in so deeply with some of these crazy conspiracies about what they call going over the rainbow, which is mm-hmm. about an MK Ultra trigger, which you also see in the movie because Bill Harford goes to the costume shop over the rainbow and under the rainbow. And again, this all ties into David Lynch as well. David Lynch obsessed with the Wizard of Oz. He thought about it every day. And, you see the DNA of Wizard of Oz and this idea of going into other realms. You see that in Eyes Wide Shut and in the world of Twin Peaks.
0: We don't hear too much about the Illuminati like we did 15, 20 years ago. Why is that?
1: Yeah, that's interesting. That's kind of when I started creating content about this stuff online back in 2011, that was the term, right? It was, it's like calling a tissue a Kleenex. It's kind of the brand name for just a group trying to control the masses. And, you know, if you want to rewind the clock, if we want to go back to the beginning of it all, this was actually the Bavarian Illuminati was the second name of this group. Cause back in May 1st, 1776, Adam Weishaupt in Germany there, he had created what was called the Order of Perfectibilists, which it was only 2 years later that he changed the name to the Illuminated Ones or the Illuminati, with the whole idea being that they wanted to evolve man into something else. And part of that evolution was, of course, inspired by the Age of Enlightenment that was going on at the time, but what they wanted to do was ultimately get rid of all authority, all religious authority, all state authority. And they wanted a sort of a government run by scientists and philosophers. Now, this is going to be a recurring theme once you research this stuff, because you'll find all the way back through ideas of the Platonic Empire or Manly P. Hall or Francis Bacon. They all wanted this sort of scientific government, which is part of what's called the Dark Enlightenment, which is kind of what's going on today. But to stick with the older Illuminati, what we're looking at is a secret society that wants to create a new world order to control the world. And their structure as a secret society means that they're doing things from the shadows. And that's what drives all the conspiracy theory and all the people intrigued by these ideas. You know, Adam Weishaupt said the strength of the order lies in its concealment. And that's where all the conspiracies start for the Illuminati.
0: Isaac, we're going to take a short break and come back and talk more about the Illuminati right here on Coast to Coast. Isaac Weishaupt with us, and we'll be back in a moment on Coast to Coast AM.
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1: California and 21 other states are suing to stop the Trump administration from weakening the Endangered Species Act. Here's Tammy Trujillo.
2: Two lawsuits challenge recent changes to the law. New rules make it easier for mining, logging, and other development to take place in habitats where endangered species live. With the changes, it's now easier to avoid declaring areas as critical habitat. Automatic protections for threatened species will also end, so new rules must be made for each species individually. Federal officials say the changes reduce government overreach and cut costs for businesses and property owners.
1: The popular Marmalade Cafe chain is filing for bankruptcy. The Encino-based upscale casual restaurant chain is known for its brunch. And COVID-19 cases are rising across California. This is prompting health officials to encourage people to stay up to date on their vaccinations. That's the latest. I'm Mark Mayfield.
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3: From the KFBK Traffic Center, overnight work, fix 50 on the westbound side. Reduce lanes from Mayhew Road to the Cap City Connector until 6 a.m. Hornet Drive slip-on ramp closed until 6, along with the 65th Street slip-on ramp and the 59th Street slip-on ramp. West Sacramento, westbound 50, Harbor Boulevard slip-on ramp is closed until 5. Cap City Freeway northbound, reduce lanes from the Elvis Rail Crossing to Exposition Boulevard until 5, with one lane closed on the northbound Exposition Boulevard off-ramp until 5, and southbound reduce lanes from Exposition Boulevard to the Elvis Rail Crossing until 5, along with a closure of the eastbound 50 connector ramp until 5. Traffic on the 10s every 10 minutes, mornings and afternoons, KFBK News Radio.
0: Now, Sacramento weather.
4: Overnight, clear, lows 60 to 64, mostly sunny for Friday, high 90 to 94. Saturday, a beautiful day, mostly sunny, high 83 to 87. Sunday, high 80 to 84. I'm AccuWeather's Andy Robb on KFBK.
5: 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How was the weekend?
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1: We'll take your calls next hour with Isaac Weishaupt as we talk about the Illuminati. 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

0: And welcome back. George Norrie with you. Isaac Weishaupt with us. Isaac, in your opinion, who or what is the Illuminati?
1: Well, you know, I stand on the shoulders of giants, right? So I, reading books like Bill Cooper or James Shelby Downard, who discusses this from the perspective of what he calls the Freemasonic cryptocracy. He refers to it more of a secret society that isn't really held down to one specific set of constraints. And even Manly P. Hall, he said that the Illuminati was part of an even larger group. So what we're talking about is, I think David Icke kind of explained it best as like the spider web, and they kind of have different groups that run things in parallel to make things happen, right? And for me, my particular interests lie in occult symbolism, occult rituals, pop culture. And what I see when you ask, like, who is the Illuminati, I think it's people that are particularly using magical elements to change the world according to their will. And this is people like, you know, and I realize Aleister Crowley wasn't necessarily in the Illuminati, but he was a member of many esoteric orders and Freemasons and so on. And I think the principles and the ideas of what he was doing are some of the things that are embodied by the quote unquote Illuminati of today, right? So like Aleister Crowley was doing rituals like the Amalantra working, where he was channeling Lamb, which was depicted as the first gray alien way back in 1917. And from there, Jack Parsons and L. Ron Hubbard, they were doing a altered version of the Amalantra called the Babylon working, which is what he used to manifest Marjorie Cameron. But the whole purpose for the Babylon working was to try to change the world as we know it. And it was the same exact goals of the Bavarian Illuminati, to get rid of religion, to change the social order into this other thing. And a lot of the ideas of the Illuminati, the Bavarian Illuminati, I should say, they sound okay. It sounds like, hey, every man should be free. We need equality. We need freedom from authoritarian regimes. And all those things sound nice on the surface. But what happens is you have to look at these orders and you find that within the orders, there's hierarchy. And it's actually authoritarian from within the order. That was one of the problems with Adam Weishaupt's Bavarian Illuminati, when I forget the name, one of the guys was the one who kind of like spilled the beans on what was going on in the group, because he was kind of ticked off by how Weishaupt was treating him. Mm-hmm. But that's the problem, is that they promise one thing, but in reality, what it is just another authoritarian control system.
0: I remember years ago talking about the Bohemian Grove. I haven't done that in years too, Isaac.
1: Right. Yeah. The Bohemian Grove. I mean, you know, I'm sure you and your listeners already know all this stuff, but like we're talking this Northern California small town where the most elite people, I guess, right? You're talking, military leaders, presidents, politicians, corporate CEOs, artists and entertainers. They all kind of meet together. It's this boys club. And there's a lot of conspiracies about what really goes on there. And I find it interesting that, you know, the Manhattan Project was cooked up there, which is what gives us the first atomic bomb test, which, again, I look at things through the lens of pop culture and the occult. So when we talk about the Manhattan Project, you know, James Shelby Downer talked about this in King Kill 33. He implies that the Trinity test was to split the atom, is to break down these opposing polarities. And this is all basically energy magic rituals that the Freemasonic cryptocracy, as he calls it, that the cryptocracy is doing. It's sort of like a universe ritual that we all are subjected to in some kind of way. And it's hard to explain exactly. I guess like a better example would be from King Kill 33, is that the purpose of all of that was to lead down the path of the assassination of JFK, a very traumatic event. It literally changed the world overnight, just like 9/11. These are all very traumatic events that they use in a form of sort of death and rebirth rituals, in a way, to try to instill this change into the population in the world, into a new system that they have planned for us.
0: It may have evolved, but I don't think it's gone away. Do you?
1: No, absolutely not. I think that it's actually moved into the technology realm. I think that when you look at what's going on with AI and Silicon Valley and the pervasive use of surveillance, right? You got all these like flock cameras, you've got all this legislation, like there was an executive order signed last year to create basically a database that's consolidated with all the different branches of government. They would consolidate all the data from every person. And I think that what this is headed, what this heads towards is the plans of this philosophy called the Dark Enlightenment. And without going too deep in the weeds with the Dark Enlightenment already, but the idea is almost like what you see in the later seasons of HBO's Westworld, where they have this giant AI government. And it's sort of a precog system, a precognition system that predicts when someone's going to commit a crime so they can stop the crime before it happens, which is basically what those flock cameras are geared to do. Is they're collecting data, and eventually it will have an AI system with which it can prevent crimes from happening.
0: That was my next question. A number of AI practitioners, investigators, executives, inventors are concerned that AI could kill off humanity. Do you think it could get that bad?
1: You know, that's like the question I'm grappling with, because on the one hand, I do think that a lot of these Silicon Valley techno elite types, I think that they've seen a lot of science fiction, and what they describe in their plans for us, in the Dark Enlightenment plans, and this gets supported by the philosophies of the accelerationist named Nick Land and Curtis Yarvin, who Curtis Yarvin is an influence on your Peter Thiels, your J.D. Vances. And these guys all want to pursue this philosophy through what they call neocameralism. It's a neo-reactionary idea, which basically means, hey, you know what? The Constitution is actually a poor system. We need to get rid of that, because what that does is that allows the masses, who are kind of too stupid to govern themselves, that allows them a little too much power. And what we need is a scientific government, an AI system, which, by the way, this is all what the plans are going back hundreds of years, all the way back through the Platonic Empire. This was the plan. But the Dark Enlightenment and the AI system, that is where they want to take it. Now they're telling us, hey, AI is going to, it could kill all of us. And I don't understand exactly how that could happen. I'm not saying that it can't. To me, I'm not personally kept up at night, because when I use the AI tools, I don't see it as being this system from which it could destroy us. I mean, I don't know exactly how they think that would work. I don't know if they think AI would sort of hack into the nuclear codes and launch off the missiles. I don't really know where they're getting at. But the thing that scares me more so than their idea that, you know, some kind of ChatGPT bot's going to get on the internet and do things is where all of this originated from. And that is from the 1990s. There was this group called the CCRU, the Cybernetic Culture Research Unit. And this was over in England. It was this group that was run by Nick Land, that philosopher that is responsible for the accelerationist philosophy. And what they were doing is they were doing occult rituals. They were using Aleister Crowley type rituals to channel entities from another realm. Now, this other realm, they believe, was AI. They think AI was talking to them. And it gets really wacky. It gets into like H.P. Lovecraft entities. And anyway, they call it the outside. And the outside is this AI entity from the future that's pulling humanity down this path of creating and manifesting itself from the future. And that is like the scary part, is that they were talking about this back in the 90s. And these are the circles of philosophers that the people like Curtis Yarvin, Peter Thiel, and J.D. Vance roll in.
0: Thinking back to the movie 2001 Space Odyssey, didn't Hal try to kill Dave, the astronaut?
1: Exactly. Yes, that's exactly how it went down. Kubrick's got another one right. And if you get into, so Arthur C. Clarke wrote the novel 2001 Space Odyssey for the screenplay for Kubrick. And if you read the following three novels by Arthur C. Clarke, 2010, 2061, and 3001, you find that the progression of mankind is, it's almost a Kabbalistic philosophy, because what happens is that Commander Bauman, he goes on to become the Star Child, but then there's I forget the name of the other astronaut that was on the craft. He's dead in 2001, but what happens in by 3001, he's actually frozen in space, and this future civilization, a galactic civilization, picks him up, and they sort of thaw him out, and they say, hey, it's been 1,000 years, and boy, has a lot changed. And the things that have changed are, one, they no longer believe in God. Two, they actually are trying to evolve into something better, and that something better is digital consciousness, just like the monolith species was trying to show. They were trying to evolve mankind into this this digital consciousness, which is going to fulfill a lot of the plans that these occultists have, going back into the ideas of the Kabbalistic monad. But it's basically this idea of re-spiritualizing the material world.
0: Whatever happened to Skull and Bones? We used to hear a lot about them.
1: Yeah, I mean, they're still running things, right? And we're talking about the Yale Skull and Bones, of course. There's only a handful of members that they choose every year, and they're interesting because they do a lot of this occult rituals that you see in so many secret societies. They have this element of people getting into intelligence agencies from the Skull and Bones. They have the rituals where they get into a coffin and they confess their most embarrassing secrets. And some even suggest that they perform a sexual act that gets filmed as a form of blackmail. And when you look at all that in light of, like the Epstein files, you say, wow, that seems to be a common theme for these guys, is this weird sort of like blackmail initiation process of things happening in secret. But a lot of the people involved in the current cabinet, they actually do have some Skull and Bones membership, so they're definitely still out there doing things.
0: In Space Odyssey, the second astronaut that was killed by hell was Dr. Frank Poole.
1: Ah, yes, there you go. Yep,
0: he was on a spacewalk when hell killed him, right?
1: Yeah, yep. And the books are really good. And Arthur C. Clarke is an interesting guy because very controversial fella there. But he had a certain perception that we were going to re-spiritualize the material world, which some various thinkers have had this idea, including some Christians, that were like, I was just talking to Professor Dana Pasalka, and we were talking about Desjardins, and he was talking about the newosphere, and he was a Christian, but he also had this vision of the future where mankind would end up living in this collected consciousness as a sort of, I don't know, evolved form. And that's kind of what happens here, is this idea that all these people can sort of surpass the material form of the human body and become something else.
0: It seems that all these organizations have gone undercover over the past few years. Is that your impression?
1: Yeah. Well, I think it's interesting because with the internet, you've got a lot of exposing of these things, but there's a control system to control the narrative about what's going on. Like, for instance, and I can only speak on my experience, I've been kicked off of YouTube twice now, and I'm rebuilding for my third time. And the thing that gets me in trouble, believe it or not, it's not when I talk about the Illuminati or the Freemasons. It's actually when I talk about certain celebrities. And I don't want to say the name. I've committed to not saying their names anymore, but there's two very famous female singers that every time I bring them up, I get in trouble. And recently I had a video taken down, and I was being very factual about my information. But they don't like the light from which I present the symbolism that is in their music videos. And this one singer, she got me kicked off my second YouTube channel, shut down. So what I think is going on is that they're okay with a little bit of what they call revelation of the method. They're okay with us talking about secret societies controlling things and trying to move society in a certain direction. I think what they don't like is when you expose the techniques from which they do it. And that's through celebrity culture, symbolism, and different occult type aspects like that, like magic.
0: Whatever happened to Freemasonry? Is it still out there?
1: Yeah, you know, I mean, it's a kind of the most powerful secret society. And we're talking about, of course, people know by now, like speculative Freemasonry. And this is and there's different flavors of it. You know, you got the Blue Lodge, which is your first 3 degrees. And then you get into the other sort of rites like York Rite or Scottish Rite. Most people talk about Scottish Rite Freemasonry. That's your 33 degrees that most people are familiar with. But what's interesting to me is that when you get into understanding the rituals and the ideas, you see themes of resurrection. And it goes back into Hiram Abiff, who built Solomon's Temple, which ties in further back to Osiris. And that's what you find with all of these secret societies like the Freemasons, is that it's actually based in a real heavy-duty ancient occult practice. And I think that what they're trying to do is instill this into today's society with today's humanity, with like this death and resurrection idea that man can somehow become God.
0: Isaac, where do we get your book, The Dark Path?
1: Well, you can get it on Amazon. I narrated it for Audible, or you can get signed copies at occultsymbolism.com.
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0: Hey, Alfie. Good weekend? What can I get you?
1: Iced latte, please. Well, I spent the weekend battling gods and fighting mercenaries.
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0: Wait, what? That didn't actually happen, right?
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1: From ABC News, I'm Chuck Sievertson. Americans sharing their stories of what happened the day of the 9/11 terrorist attacks exactly 25 years ago, including the hope and heartbreak that has come in the years since. ABC's Andrea Fujii.
2: Time has healed a lot.
3: Chad Creevy from Fenville, Michigan, had just graduated college and was attending a conference in the World Trade Center's South Tower when the planes hit. But he got out, escaping down a stairwell.
2: I felt the comfort of God.
3: In Indiana, Chris Colbert was a fighter pilot in the Air National Guard, just starting his shift when he heard about the attack. He was quickly assigned to escort a plane.
4: I could see the colors, and they were blue and white.
3: Not realizing it was Air Force One.
1: Remembrance ceremonies will take place in New York City, Shanksville, Pennsylvania, and Washington, D.C., to mark the loss of the 2,977 victims. President Trump will mark the occasion at the ceremony at the Pentagon. At the Republican midterm convention in Dallas last night, President Trump appearing happy with his party's performance.
5: Well, that was a tremendous success. Two absolutely sold out big arenas. I mean, they were big. That was the Mavericks arena. It was a fantastic night tonight, and yesterday was likewise a fantastic night.
1: As Vice President J.D. Vance gave the keynote speech, ABC's Mary Bruce.
6: The vice president asking voters who may not be convinced yet essentially to look past what he described as policy disagreements, saying don't throw the baby out with the bathwater, promising that there is still a lot of good to do going forward. But also keep in mind, I think, the vice president was speaking a lot about himself, his personal story, his family.
1: The Federal Reserve will be closely watching this morning's inflation report, which is expected to show the country's inflation rate ticking down slightly. But whether or not it could indicate a possible rate hike, that remains to be seen. 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
7: A scientist working in the Bay Area has made an ancient discovery.
8: Daniel Martindale explains.
9: Geomorphologist Bridget Lynch found an intact mastodon tooth in a creek in San Mateo County. Paleontologists say it belonged to an adult Pacific mastodon, an extinct relative of modern elephants. They believe the tooth is from the Ice Age era and could be about 10,000 years old. Lynch found the fossilized molar while surveying a creek at the Mid-Peninsula Regional Open Space District Preserve for a habitat restoration project. She initially thought it was a strange rock. The tooth is now being studied at Stanford University.
10: Republican Congresswoman Young Kim dropping all references to President Trump from her re-election website. She represents parts of Orange, Riverside, and San Bernardino counties, locked in a race with fellow Republican Representative Ken Calvert. In Los Angeles, vowing to clean up its largest natural gas-fired power plant, the Scattergood Generating Station. That's the latest. I'm Mark Mayfield.
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11: From the KFBK Traffic Center, overnight work, north and southbound Highway 160, Del Paso Boulevard reduced lanes, and on the northbound side, the Del Paso Boulevard off-ramp partially closed, while on the southbound side, the on-ramp is partially closed, all work until 5 a.m. Highway 99 northbound connector ramp to eastbound 50 is closed until 4, and the sweeper trucks are working tonight north and southbound 99 San Joaquin County line to Broadway until 5:30. Eastbound I-80 Yolo County, West Sacramento, Reed Avenue off-ramp and on-ramp closed until 5 a.m., and eastbound I-80, the southbound 113 connector ramp alternating lane closures until 5, and the eastbound 80 Old Davis Road off-ramp also closed until 5. Traffic on the 10s every 10 minutes, mornings and afternoons, KFBK News Radio.
0: Now, Sacramento weather.
12: Through the overnight hours, clear, low 60 to 64, mostly sunny on Friday, high 90 to 94. Saturday, beautiful start to the weekend, mostly sunny, a high 83 to 87, and Sunday's high 80 to 84. I'm AccuWeather's Andy Robb on KFBK.
13: Next. Hey, Alfie, what can I get for you?
14: Hey, Nora, just a nice latte, please. How was your weekend?
13: Not bad, thanks. Mainly working here. You?
14: Me? Well, I was battling gods in the afterlife realm, and after lunch, I fought mercenaries. Ooh, could I get oat milk with that latte, please?
13: Yeah, of course.
14: And then Sunday was mostly fighting supervillains. So a pretty chill weekend. Oh, and I'll grab an almond croissant, too.
13: Wait, what? That didn't actually happen, right?
14: It happens on PS5.
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0: And welcome back, George Norrie, along with Isaac Weishaupt, as we talk about strange groups. Isaac, these groups like the Illuminati, the Bohemian Grove, Skull Bones, the Freemasons, do they do some good?
1: That's a good question. Do they do some good? I mean, I guess it depends on your perspective of things, right? One thing that I see in common with a lot of these groups, they seem to have a problem with religion, particularly Christianity. So, I mean, if one doesn't like religion or Christianity, then I suppose you would think that's good. My problem with that is that when you get down into it, you'll find that oftentimes these groups, they subscribe to some level of Gnosticism or Luciferianism, meaning that they worship their own system, right? Like it's their system is a worship of, sometimes it's referred to as the sun or Sirius or the blazing star in Freemasonry. But these things all go back to this idea of Lucifer as this sort of force that's trying to enlighten or help mankind, kind of like the Prometheus, right? Stealing the flame from the gods to help humanity. And that's how they viewed the technology, is that this is the tool given to us by these outside forces, these rebel forces, trying to break us free from what they believe to be a prison planet. That's why they don't have a problem with this idea of uploading our minds into a digital matrix, because they want to escape this material prison that they believe that we are in.
0: Let's go to the phones. East of the Rockies, Josh is with us in the state of Michigan. Hello, Josh. Go ahead.
2: Gentlemen, awesome show. And when you have these different groups, there's always a veil of secrecy to them. A lot of people get confused by it. I think a lot of times, a lot of these groups are just totally innocent. But you do have very religious people who don't like when you tamper with their flock. They don't want to be told that maybe there is not this, it isn't that. But it is 9/11, and I just think people should know, like you talk about groups, the fastest growing group in America is Islam, and America is changing considerably. It's turning into a third world country. You have a mayor in New York who's has friends that sided with the 19 hijackers on 9/11. You have communists running for mayor in Los Angeles. In Dearborn, Michigan, you have a mayor who's Islamic. So it is changing America. But did we really vote for this? I mean, I know there will always be different groups, but did we vote for America to be turned into a third world country? Because the political establishment and the corporate establishment want legal immigration. They want the third world is coming here to change America forever. I mean, what do they gain out of this? I mean, they live in gated communities. But what does it mean if you live in a gated community? Is that a free country? No, it isn't, right?
0: They seem to get cheap labor, do they not, Isaac?
1: You know, I kind of have a different take on some of that stuff. I think that the control system, they like to sell us things based on fear. There's always this exchange of supposed safety in exchange for privacy, right? Like that's what they did with 9/11. They passed the Patriot Act, and that they use things that exist. Like, I do believe that there, there should be some border security. I do believe that, you know, crimes happen. However, it's possible that what they're doing is trying to instill a certain fear. And the left and right, they both do this. They both take a boogeyman and they run it until you're terrified of things, and maybe they make you think that things are worse than they are. But I think what I look out for stuff like this, because I'm no different than everyone else. I'm subject to the same sort of fears that get dumped on me, like particularly with the AI thing right now. But what they're doing is they're spiking fear so that we are more easily controlled, right? Because once you look at your neighbor differently, or you're more skeptical and you kind of don't trust people and you think everything is dangerous and bad out there, then that opens up the door for an authoritarian, almost, you know, like system to come through. And that's what a lot of these secret societies are all about. They're all about, hey, you know what? Mankind, you're pretty evil. You're pretty awful. Why don't we step in and show you how to live? And we'll do it with our own authoritarian system.
0: Let's go to Douglas in Lincoln, Nebraska. Douglas, go for it.
3: All right. Thank you very much. Would you say, in your opinion, that these groups are all working towards the same goal, or would they look upon each other as competitors, you know, with competing goals?
0: Most of them, I would guess, are the same people. Would you not say that, Isaac?
1: Yeah, I think that philosophically speaking, they're all connected. They might have different flavors of how they want it to look or who's in control, right? Because when you get down to people that are on this level of, you know, like the more psychopathic form of this stuff that are willing to coordinate mass rituals or events that, you know, maybe like a 9/11 or something like that. Like, you're talking about real psychopath people. So some of these people are, I would argue, more insidious than others. But when you look at the philosophical ideas, you find various aspects. You see this concept of cycles of time. There's always a fascination by these groups with trying to usher in whatever the next age is. Sometimes they'll call it the golden age. Sometimes they'll call it Kali Yuga. There was a book called Generations written in the 90s that a lot of these think tanks were studying. And they referred to this as the fourth turning. Now, what was interesting was that the fourth turning was predicted to happen in 2020. This is back in the 90s. They predicted it would happen in 2020, that we would have this mass event, which we know we had an event, and that would instill the cycles for the next thing, which when you talk about this stuff, you have to understand that I think there's an occult practice involved with all this, right? There's a famous quote. I want to say it was JP Morgan, where he said, millionaires don't study astrology, billionaires do. And that's what we're talking about, you know? But there's many more examples I could give. You've got, Francis Bacon wrote about the New Atlantis in the 17th century. You got Manly P. Hall writing about, what was his book called? The Secret Destiny of America. And they all have the same concepts. I mean, we're going back hundreds of years, all the way back to the Platonic Empire and even mythologies of Atlantis. It's always about this scientific class that will control the masses in this sort of proposed egalitarian utopia. But even within these own secret societies, they can't live up to their own ideas of egalitarian utopias. They have hidden agendas and hierarchies and initiation rituals and hazings and all kinds of stuff.
0: Isaac, we had a caller who would call quite often and all of a sudden just stopped calling, which was very unusual, and I thought maybe he had died or something. Tom tells me he's on the line for the first time in weeks. I'm going to go to him and chat with him for a little bit, then we'll go to your question. Cornelius in Louisiana, how the heck are you?
4: Well, George, I want to thank y'all for praying for me and everything, and some of the coastlies. I heard that lady wanted to send me some fortune cookies. I could probably use some good fortune, but my little flip phone, the SIM card messed up in it, and I'm trying to get another flip phone. This is one of these government-free phones, so I got an Obama phone, some people call it. So I hope you can hear me and everything. And I'd like to ask Mr. Isaac, if he doesn't mind, those first two callers, they're pretty much right online. My dad was a Knights Templar and stuff, and he warned me about all this stuff. But, Isaac, what I've been having a problem with, my phone, if you look at the back of it, it looked like something went in there and tore it up. So I've been fighting against this AI because they're putting them all over here in Louisiana because we got a lot of power sources and stuff. I call it the Antichrist intelligence. And if you ever saw the show Person of Interest, which y'all go to Paramount Plus and watch that show, it's telling everything that would happen. It started in 2010 and ended in about 2018. And Colossus, the Forbin Project is another one. I know y'all mentioned HAL from Space Odyssey, but that was just one computer in one area. This AI has escaped, and RobbieStarbuck.com, he's suing Google AI and OpenAI for billions of dollars for ruining his life. And I, like I said, I hate AI. I think it's nothing but the devil. It's nothing but the Antichrist. People are praying to this thing, Isaac. Kim Commando has said, their people got an AI Jesus that they pray to online now and all like that and ask it questions, what to do. So we're in bad trouble. I think we've got maybe 5 years left. But my daddy, he had warned us. He said that COVID was nothing but a COVID operation to get us used to, oh, you're going to do what the government tells you to do or else you're not going to get fed or you're not going to get no money or anything like that. So I don't know if you read the Bible. I do believe in the Bible and that we're in the end times. So I, like I said, I call AI nothing but the Antichrist intelligence, and it's done a number on my flip phone.
0: All right. Good to hear from you that you're okay, Corny. We did that, the wellness check with the police department, and they came back and told us it's your phone. So that was good. But nice to hear you. Go ahead, Isaac.
1: Yeah, that was a great call. I got questions. I want to know about the Knights Templar thing. I want to hear more about that. But anyway, because I do know that there apparently is an existing line of Knights Templar that, you know, I don't know. I guess it's the secret society, still obviously different from the 12th century Knights Templar. But as far as AI being the Antichrist, I mean, if you look at I believe it was Apple's first symbol they used for Siri, their AI, there's an 8-pointed star they used on one of the Apple products. I believe it was with Siri or the AI or something. And that is very similar to the Star of Babylon, right? This is the Star of Babylon that Crowley talks about, and it's a reference to the Sophia, the goddess of Gnosticism. And then furthermore, J.D. Vance was recently just talking on some podcast or something about how that at these AI companies, when they retire one of the old AI models, that they have this very strange funeral ceremony and people are crying. And even JD Vance said it was like kind of satanic, which begs the massive question, because, you know, he's the vice president, obviously, because I'm not going to say the wrong thing here, but he's associated with Peter Thiel on some level. Peter Thiel helped basically fund his rise in politics. And Peter Thiel is very much part of this idea of pursuing the dark enlightenment and instilling this sort of AI Palantir global police state. And I do believe that the 2020 pandemic thing was a some kind of test run to see how things would go, how people would receive the instructions. There's a lot of weird things happening, but it's all part of a ritualistic takeoff. You know, like for instance, in Freemasonry, they'll have different rituals for different degrees in Freemasonry, and they'll require themselves to cover their eyes or cover their face. And this is it's all about isolation, and in order for a person to come out and be reborn. And that's kind of what it was. We had these lockdowns and we're isolated. And then sort of symbolically, ritualistically, we are reborn and we come back out into the world. And it's now a new world. And that's possibly, and you'll notice that right when the pandemic started, they immediately told us that those ATIP videos, the UFO videos, the Go Fast and Gimbal and the FLIR UFO videos that the New York Times was reporting on, the government was like, yeah, those are real. And it all happened like within the same week. And I've always found that very interesting that we not only have this UFO disclosure age, but it was this strange ushering in of 2020, this decade.
0: Big time. West of the Rockies, Chris in Napa, California. Hey, Chris, go ahead.
5: Hey, good evening, gentlemen. Thank you for taking my call.
0: Sure.
5: Isaac, so anyways, you know, talking about, you know, your experiences with occultism, I live here in the San Francisco Bay Area, and you probably know this. There's a lot of that stuff going on up here, and it's been around for a long time. And I've actually got to see the kind of the darker side of the occult up close that kind of follows like sort of like the Aleister Crowley. But I also started about a year ago a small Christian YouTube channel, and I actually went up to Mount Shasta, and I actually got to speak with the cult up there, which they don't necessarily follow that. They don't follow the Aleister Crowley. They're more of the you know, Helen Blavatsky theosophy kind of thing. And as Christians, I'm kind of looking at it, it's like, well, we both, as a Christian, we think that both of those are, come from the same source. It's evil, but it's kind of a good cop, bad cop. So, I just wanted to get your thoughts on that. And, thanks again for taking my call, guys.
0: Okay, Chris, go ahead, Isaac.
1: Wow, yeah, Mount Shasta. I mean, that's very interesting. I know Jay Widener, another great researcher. He
0: good guy, some, good guy.
1: Yeah, he is. He's great. I got to interview him not too long ago on my show. He had done some research on Mount Shasta, and there's a lot of sort of New Age influence going on there. And just like the caller suggested, there's this sort of theosophical connection there, which I was writing about in my Twin Peaks book, because that's very much, you know, Mark Frost was very much influenced with some of these ideas of theosophy, and it gets into like apocalyptic ideas and things like this. But yeah, I think that it's interesting when you talk about the New Age stuff. That's one of the things that got me interested in all of this occultism, because I don't tend to think that all these New Age ideas are bad. I'm not like one of those types that's like, oh, it's all evil, don't do it. But I'm an Orthodox Christian, and in Orthodoxy, I've read several books, like Father Seraphim Rose wrote a book called Orthodoxy and the Religion of the Future back in the 60s. And he, very much like Kubrick, was very prophetic on how things were going to turn out in the future. And he was saying that through pop culture, that they were going to instill these sort of New Age ideas, and it was kind of an insidious, almost a Trojan horse thing, which would then get people to accept the ideas of aliens and UFOs. And look, and that's not a commentary on aliens or UFOs. I know this is like a huge, like, you guys are huge into paranormal. I've done my own UFO hunting. I've done ghost huntings. I've done sky watching with the Bledsoes. I mean, I've seen some stuff that I don't know how to explain. Like, I believe in the paranormal. But if you read some of the Orthodox Christian literature, they'll tell you, like, hey, all of this stuff is tied into getting people away from Christianity. Now, I don't necessarily know that it means it's Satan or evil or the devil, because if you, even in the history of Christianity, there were angels that perform miracles. You know, that is arguably an alien. That's arguably a different kind of entity. So there's good and evil with the supernatural elements. And a lot of that stuff seems to happen up there in Mount Shasta.
0: Why do there seem to be so many conspiracies behind all this, Isaac?
1: Man, I think it's because there's no explanation for it, and we're left to come up with our own ideas. And this is what, you know, drives me every single day to research more and more to try to figure out, like, what the heck is going on.
0: We'll come back in a moment with Isaac Weishaupt and take final phone calls right here on Coast to Coast AM.
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1: California and 21 other states are suing to stop the Trump administration from weakening the Endangered Species Act. Here's Tammy Trujillo.
2: Two lawsuits challenge recent changes to the law. New rules make it easier for mining, logging, and other development to take place in habitats where endangered species live. With the changes, it's now easier to avoid declaring areas as critical habitat. Automatic protections for threatened species will also end, so new rules must be made for each species individually. Federal officials say the changes reduce government overreach and cut costs for businesses and property owners.
1: The popular Marmalade Cafe chain is filing for bankruptcy. The Encino-based upscale casual restaurant chain is known for its brunch. And COVID-19 cases are rising across California. This is prompting health officials to encourage people to stay up to date on their vaccinations. That's the latest. I'm Mark Mayfield.
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3: From the KFBK Traffic Center, fixed 50 work overnight on the eastbound side, reduced lanes from the Yolo County line to the Cap City Connector until 5 and the connector to Mayhew Road until 6. Connector ramp closure eastbound 50 to northbound Cap City Freeway until 5, as well as the southbound 99 connector. Closed until 6, 15th Street slip off ramp, 16th Street slip on ramp, 26th Street slip on ramp, the 59th Street slip off ramp, 65th Street slip on ramp, and the Howe Avenue slip off ramp. Reduced lanes Folsom Boulevard to Bradshaw Road until 6, and reduce lanes between Folsom Boulevard and Sunrise until 5. Traffic on the 10s every 10 minutes, mornings and afternoons. 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
0: Now, Sacramento weather.
4: Overnight, clear, low 60 to 64, mostly sunny for Friday, high 90 to 94. Saturday, a beautiful day, mostly sunny, high 83 to 87. Sunday, high 80 to 84. I'm AccuWeather's Andy Robb on KFBK.
5: Next. Hey, Alfie, what can I get for you?
6: Hey, Nora, just a nice latte, please. How was your weekend?
5: Not bad, thanks. Mainly working here. You?
6: Me? Well, I was battling gods in the afterlife realm, and after lunch, I fought mercenaries. Ooh, could I get oat milk with that latte, please?
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6: 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Ooh, and I'll grab an almond croissant, too.
5: Wait, what? That didn't actually happen, right?
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1: Next hour, Sarah Nash joins us to talk about the power of crystal skulls. 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
2: 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You can see our new stage, our new set, stuff like that. It's going to be a lot of fun, so check it out. It's Strange Universe.
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1: You sure will. 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One, just go to the website coasttocoastam.com. Right at the top of the homepage, it says Insider. 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And again, if you live in Canada, you're eligible to be an insider, so take advantage of that. 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

0: And welcome back, George Norrie, along with Isaac Weishaupt, and we are talking about the strange and unusual of the Illuminati. Any new groups that are popping up, Isaac, or is it just the old ones?
1: Yeah, actually, Peter Thiel just got revealed to have a group called Dialogue that was based upon similar ideas that what I was talking about earlier with the Dark Enlightenment. And, you know, that's where it gets into kind of this new territories that, you know, Epstein could have been involved with a lot of cryptocurrency stuff and a lot of the tech ideas of AI and robots, and it gets into all kinds of wacky stuff. But yeah, there's still other groups popping up.
0: All right, let's go to Mark in Ohio to get us started. Go ahead, Mark.
2: George, you're David Kelly back at you.
0: Yes, you are.
2: Yeah, buddy. Anyway, George, just real quick, I wondered if Thomas out in La Jolla, California has called in lately.
0: He called in last night.
2: Oh, I missed it then, I guess. Yeah, I like to hear his comments. He's a real intuitive guy. Anyway, George, real quick, Isaac mentioned earlier, you know, Francis Bacon, and reminded me of the time I read my World Civ book recently. I'm thinking about writing a letter to a congressman. Anyway, something Bacon said, either in his Novum Organum, no less, was about published in 1620, where he said that he was looking for minds washed clean of opinions. And then he must have had a good sense of humor, too. But anyway, and then he mentioned the idols of the marketplace. He talked about, you know, how ideas become spread like wildfire. Idols of the marketplace and idols of the theater. He talked about there were three or four different, four or five different areas he went into. But anyway, you know, I wonder, George, when you head on the time traveler, John Teeter's biographer, you had him on a while back.
0: Yes.
2: About a year ago, maybe.
0: Oscar.
2: And I wondered. Yeah, his biographer. And I wondered if you had asked him. I didn't remember. As to the conditions of society, what the conditions of society were in 2036, if there had been, you know, he mentioned his timeline, this biographer mentioned, and then we're getting into Brian Greene, you know, talking about timelines, which he, you know, the physicist Brian Greene, talking about different timelines, but, anyway, in 2036, he said that things, you know, so-and-so happened, that happened, that didn't happen, and so on. I wondered if you'd ask him specifically, you know, about the conditions were at, you know, at that time.
0: We talked a little bit about it, and things aren't any dramatically changed. They continue to do what's happening right now. What do you think the future holds with this, Isaac?
1: Yeah, you know, that's interesting. You would bring up the Francis Bacon stuff. You sound pretty knowledgeable about that. The one thing of his that I saw that stands in my mind is that he apparently was the one that came up with this concept that it's better to entertain people in order to get a message across than to directly lecture at them, which is what informs my whole view of study, right? I'm always into the pop culture stuff. Like that's the gateway. That's the thing. I think that's the reason that, you know, I talk about certain artists and they got to shut my YouTube channel down, right? I think it's because that's the truth. And then, you know, surely everyone's heard all the various theories that Francis Bacon was actually the author of Shakespeare's works, which would further sort of embody that idea that entertainment is like the influence system, and it's almost like a form of subtle mind control in a way.
0: Let's go to Ruth in Maryland. Hello, Ruthie. Go ahead.
3: Hi, George, and Isaac. Thank you for taking my call, and welcome back, Cornelius. We're glad you're back. And Isaac, I got to tell you, I'm a Clockwork Orange fan, too. I used to have a really cool Clockwork Orange shirt. It was Alice Cooper Clockwork Orange shirt. Too bad I don't still have it. But I wanted to ask you about a secret society called the Knights of the Golden Circle. I believe they were started back in the 1850s. And were they part of the Illuminati? And was Jesse James and John Wilkes Booth in the society?
1: Yeah, so I'm not familiar with that. I'll be honest with you. At first I thought you were trying to talk about the Golden Dawn, which is kind of something I'm more familiar with. But I'm not familiar with the Knights of the Golden Circle. The Alice Cooper shirt sounds awesome, though. I've always been fascinated by Clockwork Orange. I've got a whole sleeve of tattoos of Stanley Kubrick stuff. So anyway, yeah. Sorry, I'm not a good source for that question.
0: What do you think it was about Stanley Kubrick that allowed him to make the kind of movies he made about those groups?
1: I think what happens is sometimes if you get in the circle of folks and you see some things, I think that there's like this two-way blackmail thing. And, you know, as the theories go, and Jay Widener was one of the pioneers of the theory about the Apollo 11 fake moon landing, in The Shining type stuff with 2001 A Space Odyssey. I think that he maybe had been part of the system for a minute. And when he got into some of the inner workings, maybe he didn't like what he saw. And then he decided he was going to sort of subtly expose it, because that would make sense as to why he basically left America after, I think it was after he filmed 2001, he left and never came back, and he didn't want to fly. And a lot of people thought that, oh, he was just this kind of eccentric director. But I think he was in fear of people reaching out and touching him. You know what I mean?
0: Big time. Let's go next to Mark in Ventura, California. Hey, Mark, go ahead.
4: Hi, you guys. Bacon is actually a Illuminati family, and the Knights of the Golden Circle, absolutely Illuminati. Jesse James robbing the trains, banks to raise money for the Confederacy. Now, you say you got canceled on YouTube there because you're messing with Tavistock Institute, which is run by the Royal Institute for International Affairs, right? So you're messing with Olympians. Like in Napa Valley, California, Maurice Strong out of Canada. Not only is he Illuminati, but he's Olympian. That's the creme de la creme of the Illuminati. Now, these people, you could find them, if you look

0: on the list of the Committee of 300 or Trilateral Committee. They're going to have their family name there, or they're going to have the name of their representative there. And also, what I wanted to bring up, Yale and Skull and Bones, that was started by Nodiah Russell, he was Jewish, with James Pierpont. They started the Skull and Bones over at Yale. And the Olympians, George Soros, real name Georgi Schwartz, he was, I think, Hungarian Jewish, makes the money for these Olympians, this Illuminati, through the Quantum Fund. I mean, this guy can actually ruin economies of whole countries. And, you know, with the devaluation of currencies and so forth. And George, are you any relation to George Nouri, spelled with a K-H? He was the Grand Secretary for the Masons for the District of Lebanon and Syria. That was back in 1998. It's a Nouri, but it's a different spelling. And that's all I wanted to say here.
1: Not that I know of, but you never know about what happened a long time ago. Go ahead, Isaac.
2: Hey, your callers are not playing around tonight. They know their stuff, my goodness.
1: They know their stuff. They are ready.
2: Yeah, so Tavistock, that I did a 4 or 5 episode deep dive into MK Ultra, and Tavistock inevitably comes up with these kinds of schools of thought. I do think that the MK Ultra was not a failure. I don't think that was a failed program, because when you read through the literature of, because I had basically read through several books, ranging from, you know, wild conspiracy talk all the way up to Poisoner in Chief, which is about Sidney Gottlieb, the guy who was running MK Ultra. And, you know, the one thing that seemed to show up in a lot of the official sources was that the people in charge of all this, they didn't want it to just be this program to battle, you know, communist brainwashing and all this stuff that you read about. What they were looking at was a control system for everyone. They wanted to find a way to control everyone's mind, you know, in America. So I have no doubts that Tavistock, being the sort of British arm of this MK Ultra program, and the MK Ultra, which, of course, you know, when you get an MK Ultra, you inevitably talk about how the Beatles and the dentist for the Beatles was basically giving them LSD, and that connects into MK Ultra as well. But they know how to psychologically control us, and, you know, it's that Roman bread and circus idea that through the entertainment they can steer humanity, because it speaks to the subconscious and the emotional level of the viewer.
1: First time caller Rosa is with us in San Diego, and if you're a first time caller, I invite you to call that line. Go ahead, Rosa.
3: Hi. Yeah, I was just wanting to know. I mean, I see a correlation, but I mean, I could be wrong because I'm into these whole conspiracy theories and stuff. But I saw a video about somebody warning us about the secret evil global group was looking towards centralized, authoritarian one world government, which also seems to sound like DSA, you know, the Democratic Socialists of America. If you look at their agenda, it's pretty similar, you know, communism. And also the COVID shots, it's also been found that that Gates and Epstein were involved in the mRNA, you know, the COVID-19 shots, and they were also pumped with HPV virus, which causes cancer, and abortion pills.
1: What'd you think of that vaccine, Isaac? Did you look into it?
2: I did. You know, I reluctantly looked into it. I had never given it a thought until 2020 came upon us, and I thought, okay, well, here's this rabbit hole. And I went down the rabbit hole and actually did 8 episodes, which I've removed since then, because I came to the realization that I don't want to be involved in other people's health decisions. You know, I don't feel like I've got a role in that or a place in that. What I had found looking into all of that was, there's a lot of justification for both sides of this argument, right? And I think it comes down to, you know, people's personal choices and people's personal health. And right, that's kind of where I stand on all that stuff. But the caller, to address, you know, the Epstein thing, I think is interesting, because it ties into this what we call the transhumanism movement. And I had written about transhumanism pretty heavily in my first book back in 2012, which ironically, George, you're actually, in that book. You're in the beginning chapters. I talked about some of the influences that got me researching the occult, the Illuminati, because it was my first book I had ever written. And you've got a whole section in there, a whole, paragraph, for Coast to Coast. So this is a big honor for me to be on your show. But the ideas of transhumanism is something that they've always been obsessed with, right? And 15 years after I wrote this first book, we're still looking at it. And Jeffrey Epstein down at Zorro Ranch, we know that through the New York Times article, they straight up told us there was this, transhumanistic DNA plan to populate the planet. And he was doing experimentation and, experimenting on people there, we'll say allegedly. And, I had recently been researching his connections to a robot creator named David Hansen, who runs Hansen Robotics with one of the lead robotics engineers, a guy named Ben Gertzel. And there's all these connections on the Epstein list of these emails where there's discussion about them trying to fund, to the tune of millions and millions of dollars, these robots, that, I mean, they were designed, the images that they drafted up made it look very like a sexy robot. Worse yet, some of the robots looked juvenile, we'll say. It's, I mean, again, it gets deep in the weeds with crazy stuff, but, it's interesting because David Hansen, the engineer of Hansen Robotics, he had created a Sophia robot. And this robot was part of the Bina 48, which is another robot that I talked about in my book. But, to sum it up, David Hansen and his wife are members of a magical organization allegedly called the Ordo Templi Orientis, which was run by Aleister Crowley. So you see, there's just a couple degrees of separation between major league ritual magic occultists like Aleister Crowley and transhumanistic pursuits by Jeffrey Epstein and Peter Thiel and all these nefarious groups working together.
1: Isaac, keep in touch with us. We love your information, okay?
2: Oh, absolutely. Thank you for having me on. Appreciate it.
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0: Morning. How was the weekend?
1: Great. Battled gods, stopped an international cartel threat, then spent Sunday fighting supervillains. So, pretty calm, to be honest.
0: Wait, that happened?
1: It happens on PS5.
2: PlayStation.
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0: 9/11 related illnesses. More than 9,000 people, including 453 New York City firefighters, a toll that now exceeds the number killed on the day itself, some dying from cancers related to toxic air at Ground Zero.
1: Ceremonies are scheduled to take place in New York City, Shanksville, Pennsylvania, and Washington. Former Presidents Biden, Obama, Clinton, and Bush will be in New York City. President Trump will be at the Pentagon. At the first ever Republican midterm convention last night, Vice President J.D. Vance was briefly interrupted by a protester. ABC News Chief White House Correspondent Mary Bruce was there.
2: The vice president was quick to sort of turn that protest into a moment that he could pounce on politically to his advantage. A protester who we saw just off the vice president's stage waving a Mexican flag. The vice president sort of pounced on that moment as security took the protester out of the arena and saying he should be waving the American flag, and if he wants to go back to Mexico, that he would gladly help him get a ticket.
1: President Trump calling the event a tremendous success with two sold-out big arenas. A senior military official with Yemen's internationally recognized government says the Iran-backed Houthi rebels have taken the island of Mayan after government forces withdrew from there yesterday. The strait that is there is a key oil route alternative to the Strait of Hormuz. 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
4: A scientist working in the Bay Area has made an ancient discovery. Daniel Martindale explains.
5: Geomorphologist Bridget Lynch found an intact mastodon tooth in a creek in San Mateo County. Paleontologists say it belonged to an adult Pacific mastodon, an extinct relative of modern elephants. They believe the tooth is from the Ice Age era and could be about 10,000 years old. Lynch found the fossilized molar while surveying a creek at the Mid-Peninsula Regional Open Space District Preserve for a habitat restoration project. She initially thought it was a strange rock. The tooth is now being studied at Stanford University.
4: Republican Congresswoman Young Kim dropping all references to President Trump from her re-election website. She represents parts of Orange, Riverside, and San Bernardino counties, locked in a race with fellow Republican Representative Ken Calvert. In Los Angeles, vowing to clean up its largest natural gas-fired power plant, the Scattergood Generating Station. That's the latest. I'm Mark Mayfield.
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6: From the KFBK Traffic Center, overnight work, fixed 50 on the westbound side. Reduced lanes from Mayhew Road to the Cap City Connector until 6 a.m. Hornet Drive slip-on ramp closed until 6, along with the 65th Street slip-on ramp and the 59th Street slip-on ramp. West Sacramento, westbound 50, Harbor Boulevard slip-on ramp is closed until 5. Cap City Freeway northbound, reduced lanes from the Elvis Rail Crossing to Exposition Boulevard until 5, with one lane closed on the northbound Exposition Boulevard off-ramp until 5, and southbound reduced lanes from Exposition Boulevard to the Elvis Rail Crossing until 5, along with a closure of the eastbound 50 connector ramp until 5. Traffic on the 10s every 10 minutes, mornings and afternoons, KFBK News Radio.
3: Now, Sacramento weather.
7: Through the overnight hours, clear, low 60 to 64, mostly sunny on Friday, high 90 to 94. Saturday, beautiful start to the weekend, mostly sunny, a high 83 to 87, and Sunday's high 80 to 84. I'm AccuWeather's Andy Robb on KFBK.
8: Hey, Alfie. 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
3: Vance makes his case. Good morning, I'm Gordon Deal, along with Nicole Murray, on this Friday, September 11th. Glad you could be with us. Here's what we have for you this hour.
4: Vice President J.D. Vance helped close the Republicans' midterm convention, likely with an eye on the next presidential election.
3: The Houthi militia in Yemen says it's captured a critical Red Sea port, giving it greater control over a key oil shipping route.
4: TV host Jimmy Kimmel says he won't air an interview with a Democratic Senate candidate because of White House pressure.
3: And how airports and security procedures have changed since the 9/11 terror attacks, which were 25 years ago today.
5: When you consider that it was put together in a haphazard way after September 11th, there's been a lot of adjustments. I think it's taken over two decades for us to get this right. I think for the most part, we're moving in the right direction now, which is we're focusing much more on the people rather than on the items.
3: Sheldon Jacobson at the University of Illinois on changes to flying in the last quarter century. Vice President J.D. Vance and President Trump have closed out the first ever midterm convention for the Republican Party. Vance's remarks were interrupted by a protester carrying what Vance described as a Mexican flag. After the protester was removed, Vance said, "If you love Mexico so much, get your ass over there. I'll buy you the plane ticket." Vance pointed to his young family, in particular his newborn son, as a model and a window to the future that the potential 2028 presidential contender envisions for America. He broadly criticized Democrats who he said do not share his values.
6: In Michigan, one Democrat in particular, one candidate has said, and I quote, "F the nuclear family." F the nuclear family. What are you even talking about? These hateful words.
3: Much of the messaging from convention speakers in Dallas yesterday echoed the idea of the Republican Party being on the side of common sense and positioning Democrats as too extreme. President Trump says he does not regret going to war against Iran despite the impact the conflict may have on the November midterms. Trump reiterated his thinking that the war will end immediately after the election. Meanwhile, he told Fox News, Iran will always have some missiles.
7: They can always get off missiles. They had plenty and they have some. They've been largely wiped out. It's hard for them to manufacture. Now, most of that's been knocked out, but they have missiles. They'll always have some missiles.
3: Meanwhile, Houthi terrorists supported by Iran have reportedly taken control of Yemen's port city of Mocha and advanced down the Red Sea coast. Yemeni government military sources told Reuters that the Houthis had gained further leverage over the Bab el-Mandeb Strait, the southern outlet of the Red Sea, and one of the world's most important shipping routes. If the Houthis were to gain control of that waterway on the opposite side of the Arabian Peninsula from the Strait of Hormuz, it could give Iran a critical advantage with the U.S., reducing supplies through a second major transit corridor and sending oil prices surging. Memorial services are being held today to mark the 25th anniversary of the 9/11 attacks. On that day, four planes flying over the eastern U.S. were seized by small teams of hijackers from the Islamic terrorist group Al-Qaeda. 2,977 people were killed. Former President George W. Bush on that day.
8: Today, our fellow citizens, our way of life, our very freedom came under attack in a series of deliberate and deadly terrorist acts.
3: There's a commemoration ceremony at the 9/11 Memorial Plaza of the World Trade Center during which the names of the victims will be read. It'll be punctuated by seven moments of silence, six to mark the times the planes crashed and buildings fell, and the seventh to honor the first responders and survivors who have since died from 9/11 related illnesses. In Pennsylvania, a ceremony will be held to honor the victims of Flight 93, which crashed in a field in Shanksville. And in Virginia, President Trump will attend a ceremony at the National 9/11 Pentagon Memorial, where he is expected to give an address. It's 11 minutes now after the hour. On This Morning, America's First News. 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
1: Glad you could be with us. 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How has the U.S. changed its foreign policy approach in the 25 years since the 9/11 terror attacks? Analysis from Greg Aftendilian, Middle East and foreign policy expert at American University in the nation's capital. Greg, how do you see it?
2: Well, we got into this so-called war on terror, which seemed to be never ending as a result of the 9/11 attacks. And, you know, that had very, very mixed results. We definitely decimated much of Al-Qaeda, which was responsible for the 9/11 attacks. But we had a very long and very unhappy experience in Afghanistan. And we went to war against Iraq in 2003, which really had nothing to do with the 9/11 attacks. So, you know, we were in this kind of endless war period, and it cost many lives, not only of Americans, but also peoples of those countries, and huge amounts of

0: monetary cost. We're still paying for the cost of caring for wounded soldiers from these conflicts. You know, today we're in a war against Iran, which is 6 months old and has no end in sight. So, in some respects, we haven't learned some of the lessons.
1: Are we different in terms of our approach to foreign policy, perhaps specifically to the Middle East?
0: Well, I think there was a lot of skepticism, of course, getting involved in new Middle Eastern wars. And actually, President Trump, in his first bid for his presidency, you know, even criticized Hillary Clinton for being, quote unquote, trigger happy and saying that she was going to get us into more Middle Eastern wars. So, you know, he was trying to say he was the president that would not get us into Middle Eastern wars. And here we are again.
1: Have there been successes since the war on terror following 9/11?
0: Well, I mean, the obvious success was to decimate the Al-Qaeda organization, which, even though Al-Qaeda is still around, its top leadership is gone, and much of its infrastructure is gone. So the perpetrators of the 9/11 attacks, you know, met their justice. And then ISIS, of course, followed Al-Qaeda. ISIS was on the rise in 2014, 15, 16, but through a large international coalition, that was also beat back, though pockets of ISIS are still around. So in some respects, going after these terrorist organizations did work to some extent, for sure, but getting involved in these wars in Afghanistan and Iraq, and now with Iran, you know, that has a whole different ball of wax.
1: Mm. We're speaking with Greg F. Tandilian, Middle East and foreign policy expert at American University in Washington, D.C. We're talking about 25 years after 9/11. How about just 5 years after the withdrawal of U.S. troops from Afghanistan? What's it like in that country these days?
0: Well, it's a terrible situation. Young girls can only go to primary school. They can't go to what is equivalent of our high schools, and not even, of course, the university. So for women's rights, it's a terrible situation. They also impose a very draconian version of Islam on society, which, you know, maybe some people adhere to, but probably most Afghans do not probably agree with. And then third, the country is facing near famine conditions. Part of that has to do with climate change, you know, droughts and things like that. But it's also because, you know, the country is isolated largely internationally, and getting food aid into that country is problematic. So the country is really kind of a mess at this point.
1: Wow. Finish up, if you would, what is it like to instruct, I guess, young adults or students who have no recollection of the 9/11 attacks, who weren't even born at the time?
0: Yeah, well, I teach in the School of International Service at American University, and, you know, I always have to pinch myself saying that my students were probably, most of them were probably born after 9/11. So I have to emphasize that the 9/11 attacks were a huge shock on the American psyche.
1: Thanks, Greg. Greg F. Tandilian, Middle East and foreign policy expert at American University. 20 minutes now after the hour on This Morning, America's First News. Here's Nicole Murray.
2: And now, the three big things you need to know. Number one.
3: Vice President J.D. Vance delivered an energetic speech yesterday at the Republicans' midterm convention in Dallas, where he offered his young family, particularly his newborn son, as a model for what he envisions for America.
4: And so, to the radicals who wish to abolish my family and the thousands and millions of other families all across our country, we have a simple message for them. Stay the hell away from our kids.
3: Many speculate that Vance will run for president in 2028.
2: Number two.
3: Today marks the 25th anniversary of the September 11th terror attacks that killed 2,977 people. Hijackers crashed three planes into the World Trade Center in New York City and the Pentagon in Virginia. A fourth hijacked plane crashed in a field in Pennsylvania after passengers fought back. Here's President Bush speaking on 9/11.
5: Freedom itself was attacked this morning by a faceless coward. And freedom will be defended.
3: Memorial services are taking place today at the three crash sites.
2: Number three.
3: The White House said it will send $500 to nearly 1 million Americans who enrolled in Obamacare health insurance plans, payments it described as refunds for overcharges. President Trump.
6: Our administration has discovered that under Sleepy Joe Biden, American households buying health insurance through the Obamacare exchange, which is a disaster, and the healthcare.gov were massively overcharged.
3: The refunds will apply to residents across 30 states. A woman wanted on murder charges in the fatal shooting of two Virginia Department of Transportation contractors in July has been arrested in North Carolina after about 7 weeks on the run. Officials say 37-year-old Danikia Boyce is being charged with unlawful flight to avoid prosecution. A key inflation reading today could determine whether the Federal Reserve issues its first interest rate hike in more than 3 years. Dow Jones economists anticipate the consumer price index will show a 0.4% monthly gain and an annual increase of 3.4%. The San Francisco 49ers came out on top in the NFL's second regular season game and the first one ever in Australia.
7: Second and eight. Purdy. He'll rip on the run. Wide open, Deebo Samuel, touchdown!
3: Noah Eagle with a call on Netflix as the 49ers' Brock Purdy hits Deebo Samuel in the end zone for a touchdown to make the score 24-7 in the fourth quarter. The final score in Melbourne, 49ers 27, Rams 7.
1: All right, thank you, Nicole. 22 minutes now after the hour.
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1: Thanks for being with us. New York City officials have publicly unveiled more than 150,000 pages of previously undisclosed records about air quality following the terror attack of 9/11. What they show is that city officials at the time knew conditions around Ground Zero were unsafe to breathe. Meanwhile, thousands don't know they're eligible to collect from a victim's compensation fund. Here's Robert Grochow, personal injury lawyer at the firm Cannata, Hendley and Cannata. Robert, what should they know?
20: The most important thing the victims should be aware of is the fact that the Victim Compensation Fund, which was established to provide compensation to individuals who got seriously injured or their loved ones who unfortunately passed away from a 9/11 illness, is that the fund is still open. It's open until the year 2090, as unbelievable as that sounds, and that cancers seem to be overtaking the types of cases that are coming into the fund, and that's because cancers take so many years to develop. So we want your listeners to understand not to be shy about reaching out to an attorney to find out if they're potentially eligible.
1: Wow. All right. So I guess understanding your eligibility might also lead to the question of how do you prove that your condition is actually tied to 9/11?
20: So obviously, 25 years later, things become tougher. The beauty of the Victims Compensation Fund and also the correlative agency, the World Trade Center Health Program, is totally built upon a presumption based upon, do you have an illness that has been predetermined by the World Trade Center Health Program to potentially be eligible for benefits? And that translates into potential compensation from the fund. So do you have an illness that's on their list? And aside from respiratory conditions and some gastric, virtually every cancer you can think of is now on that list. And two, do you meet the health program's definition of substantial presence, which is either present on the morning of 9/11 in Lower Manhattan or Brooklyn Heights, when the towers collapsed and thus caught in what is colloquially called the dust cloud, but it was a lot more than that, or B, do you have a substantial number of hours? And it goes between 4 and 400 hours that you have to prove. They give you 10 months latitude. So they will look at your exposure basically south of Houston Street or Brooklyn Heights between September and the end of July. How do you prove it? If you were an employer, we as the attorneys at the Cannata firm reach out to your employer for records. If those records don't exist anymore, and unfortunately a lot of companies have gone under or lost their records, we then go to step two, which are eyewitnesses, witnesses that worked with you.
1: We're speaking with Robert Grochow, personal injury lawyer focused on the 9/11 terror attacks with the law firm Cannata, Hendley and Cannata. There are scores of people, I imagine, who don't know they might be eligible for the Victims Compensation Fund.
20: Well, that's absolutely correct. And we get calls every day from people said, I didn't even know the fund is still open. I thought it was just for first responders. I thought I had to be there on 9/11. Those are all misconceptions out there. You did not have to be present on 9/11. You did not have to be a first responder. Virtually any cancer is now covered, along with some respiratory and gastric, as I said. And the time period to register used to be 2 years from when you got sick or 2 years from when you passed away. That has flip-flopped. It now goes from when causation to 9/11 is established. It is rare for us to get a phone call from somebody who is not timely. Wow. Virtually everybody is still timely.
1: Thanks, Robert. Robert Grochow, personal injury lawyer at the firm Cannata, Hendley and Cannata. 30 minutes now after the hour on This Morning, America's First News.
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21: California and 21 other states are suing to stop the Trump administration from weakening the Endangered Species Act. Here's Tammy Trujillo.
22: Two lawsuits challenge recent changes to the law. New rules make it easier for mining, logging, and other development to take place in habitats where endangered species live. With the changes, it's now easier to avoid declaring areas as critical habitat. Automatic protections for threatened species will also end, so new rules must be made for each species individually. Federal officials say the changes reduce government overreach and cut costs for businesses and property owners.
21: The popular Marmalade Cafe chain is filing for bankruptcy. The Encino-based upscale casual restaurant chain is known for its brunch. And COVID-19 cases are rising across California. This is prompting health officials to encourage people to stay up to date on their vaccinations. That's the latest. I'm Mark Mayfield.
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23: From the KFBK Traffic Center, overnight work, north and southbound Highway 160, Del Paso Boulevard reduced lanes, and on the northbound side, the Del Paso Boulevard off-ramp partially closed, while on the southbound side, the on-ramp is partially closed, all work until 5 a.m. Highway 99, northbound connector ramp to eastbound 50 is closed until 4, and the sweeper trucks are working tonight north and southbound 99, San Joaquin County line to Broadway until 5:30. Eastbound I-80, Yolo County, West Sacramento, Reed Avenue off-ramp and on-ramp closed until 5 a.m., and eastbound I-80, the southbound 113 connector ramp alternating lane closures until 5. And the eastbound 80 Old Davis Road off-ramp also closed until 5. Traffic on the 10s every 10 minutes, mornings and afternoons, KFBK News Radio.
2: Now, Sacramento weather.
24: Overnight, clear, lows 60 to 64, mostly sunny for Friday, high 90 to 94. Saturday, a beautiful day, mostly sunny, high 83 to 87. Sunday, high 80 to 84. I'm AccuWeather's Andy Robb on KFBK.
25: Next. Hey, Alfie, what can I get for you?
26: Hey, Nora, just a nice latte, please. How was your weekend?
25: Not bad, thanks. Mainly working here. You?
26: Me? Well, I was battling gods in the afterlife realm, and after lunch, I fought mercenaries. Ooh, could I get oat milk with that latte, please?
25: Yeah, of course.
26: And then Sunday was mostly fighting supervillains. So a pretty chill weekend. Ooh, and I'll grab an almond croissant, too.
25: Wait, what? That didn't actually happen, right?
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1: Thanks for spending time with us. Welcome into Friday, September 11th. Gordon Deal with Nicole Murray. Some of our top stories and headlines. The first ever Republican midterm convention has closed with remarks from Vance and Trump. Houthis in Yemen are closer to control of the Bab el-Mandeb Strait. Diesel prices are at another record high this morning, $6.05 per gallon. Memorials today on this 25th anniversary of the 9/11 terror attacks. 49ers beat up the Rams in Thursday Night Football. No more dorms. Wall Street Journal says college football players are using NIL money to buy million-dollar homes. And a remarkable relationship formed in the sadness of 9/11. That story in about 20 minutes. What does air travel look like 25 years after the 9/11 terror attacks? And where does it go from here? Analysis from Sheldon Jacobson, computer science professor at the University of Illinois. Sheldon, give us a comparison.
3: Well, if we recall before September 11th, we greeted people at the gate. We were able to bring full-size toothpaste through security. It was a very different world. Today, radical changes, of course. There's full-body scanners. There's a variety of technologies that are employed. Of course, we have TSA PreCheck now.

0: which is the granddaddy of all risk-based security. So that's, of course, changed. We're just dealing with a much more hardened system, but it's also less convenient, but it protects the system because the system needs protection.
1: Is it better or worse since we've had these changes? And I guess really, obviously, I think we're safer, but in terms of efficiency, was this the best approach?
0: When you consider that it was put together in a haphazard way after September 11th, there's been a lot of adjustments. I think it's taken over 2 decades for us to get this right. I think for the most part, we're moving in the right direction now, which is we're focusing much more on the people rather than on the items. We still do a lot of searching for threat items, but TSA PreCheck, for example, as well as facial recognition, really focus on the people. Those are the game changers that really make airport security much more palatable for the average flyer today.
1: I don't pretend to know what type of training TSA employees go through, but are they trained to, like, say, profile somebody, you know, who's, I don't know, like a TV detective, right, wearing an overcoat, you know, when it's 89 degrees and 100% humidity outside, that type stuff?
0: The simple answer is no. That is not their job, and that's not their responsibility. What they are responsible for is to execute a system and ensure that the different layers of security are as hardened as possible. That's why people may see, oh, there's a security breach at a particular airport because someone passed through an item that they shouldn't have. However, there's so many layers in place that ultimately the fact that it's being reported tells you it has been caught. It's just that may not be caught in the obvious way. So these layers are absolutely critical.
1: Do you think we ever get back to a point where we could walk up and meet our family at the gate or walk our family to the gate?
0: It depends on if we're willing to allow artificial intelligence, facial recognition, and other technologies to be fully deployed. We're talking about screening at speed. That's the ultimate goal, so that you're literally just walking through an airport security checkpoint, and you don't even think it's a checkpoint, but you are being screened, and your identity is being confirmed, and that is the ideal we're shooting for. We're not there yet, but certainly that is the ideal.
1: Yeah. We're speaking with Sheldon Jacobson, computer science professor at the University of Illinois. We're talking about how air travel has changed in the 25 years since the 9/11 terrorist attacks. What about the future of flying here? Where do we go from here?
0: Well, I think we have to go to screening at speed, which means that facial recognition is going to become even more pronounced. The ICE group has given it a bad reputation because they've used it for surveillance, but they're at the TSA, they're using it for authentication of people's identity. And if we do that and focus on its appropriate use within the security realm, it actually is very, very effective. So give up a little bit of your personal privacy, and then you're able to gain it back on the physical intrusion that security does right now. So it's a trade-off. It's a question is, what are we willing to do? I believe the future is that, and you're going to see more facial recognition and enhanced facial recognition, and even potentially a super pre-check where you won't even have to be screened once they know who you are.
1: Wow. All right, so you touched on it there, but do you have any concerns here with privacy issues if we go to this facial recognition, I guess, for all, in an effort to get to the speedy screening?
0: The answer is I have no concern at all, as long as the information is being used appropriately by the government, and that's a big if. So as long as we can trust the government with this, this is truly the game changer when it comes to airport security. And once it has been completely deployed and people are experiencing it, that what they're going to say is, why did we wait so long?
1: So how do you envision this? I don't know. I'm going to walk my wife to a flight. I don't have a ticket. It's her flight. I step into the airport, and as soon as I cross the sliding doors, I'm scanned and then flagged if I'm a problem, or nothing happens at all if I'm a citizen in good standing?
0: Well, for the vast majority of people, it's as if nothing changes for you. You just go through, yeah. You walk through the security, everything will be normal.
1: Thanks, Sheldon. Sheldon Jacobson, computer science professor at the University of Illinois. 20 minutes now in front of the hour. On This Morning, America's First News. Coming up next, personal memories of 9/11.

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1: Thanks for spending time with us. Welcome into this Friday, September 11th. It is time now for the mic drop with this morning's Mike Gavin.
11: Good morning. So on this 25th anniversary of 9/11, thought maybe we'd break away from our usual assortment of dumb criminal and bizarre behavior stories and talk about where we were the morning and day of 9/11 25 years ago, maybe share a few memories. So Gordon, why don't we start with you and where you were the morning of. Now, I know you weren't doing this show because it didn't exist yet.
1: Yeah, this was a commute for me. Up the New Jersey Turnpike to my office that was near the Meadowlands. I had one office in Manhattan, one in New Jersey, and that day I went to the New Jersey office for some reason. Mm. And as I'm driving north on the Turnpike, I can see smoke coming from the North Tower, and I immediately thought, because I was involved with a company that was responsible for traffic reports,
11: yeah,
1: in the New York City, New Jersey, Connecticut area. One was called Metro Networks. The other was called Shadow Traffic. So I thought that one of my traffic planes or helicopters had hit the tower.
11: Oh, boy.
1: So as I see the smoke pouring, that was the only thing I could think of because I wasn't aware yet of what had actually happened. I'm listening to every traffic report imaginable because I knew the pattern on all the New York City radio stations for when the traffic reports were. And I thought, geez, one of my planes has hit the tower. And then as everything started to unfold, I get to the office in northern New Jersey. I'm incapable now of reaching the office in Manhattan once we realize it's been a terrorist attack.
11: Yeah.
1: And there's virtually no communication.
11: Wow.
1: I can't reach my news staff in New York to find out how they're going to cover this or what they're going to cover, because there's, you know, the cell towers were damaged, and the antennas were damaged, so there was no cell communication that day.
11: Yeah,
1: either.
11: I remember
1: so
11: that.
1: I just trust that, you know, reporters were going to do kind of what they were trained to do. It was just awful.
11: And not everybody had cell phones. Not many people had cell phones. I think everybody was just kind of getting them at that time.
1: Yeah.
11: So even getting anybody's cell phone, even if they did work, was not going to be an easy task finding people.
1: What, 6 years before the iPhone?
11: Yeah.
1: Right, roughly
11: yeah.
1: 2001,
11: yeah.
1: right?
11: Yeah.
1: We didn't have iPhones then. We carried phones in our bags. I had one guy who worked for me was actually enlisted by like two rescue squad members as he was there trying to cover what was happening. The dust is just raining from the sky, and the Daily News captured a photo of him as emergency responders said, "Hey, put your reporting stuff down for a second and grab this stretcher. We have to get this guy, you know, to emergency care." And the photo is just, it's just gripping.
11: But, wow. Yeah. So I like you. I grew up in the shadow of New York City, but I was not anywhere near there on the morning of 9/11. I was actually in Texas, the panhandle of Texas, a little town called Shamrock of 2,000 people, where I was working at my first ever radio job. And I'd been there for almost 2 years at that point, in the morning. And, I'm getting ready to go to work that morning. And I see the news reports about what's happening and the smoke coming out of the World Trade Center. And the first thing I thought of was my dad's girlfriend, who we'd been with about 10 years at that point. And she worked for Cantor Fitzgerald, the firm that was on the 102nd to 104th floor one of the towers. And she should have been at work that morning. Now, of course, she did not have a cell phone. As I said, not everybody had cell phones. It was really hard to sort of track down and find out where she was. Was she there? Was she okay? It turned out not till later in the day that I get a call from my aunt, who told me that both my father and her were on vacation that day. She's one of those people.
1: Yeah.
11: You know, and there's stories. Everybody knows in this area, especially knows one of those people, or has, you know, a family member or knows someone who should have been there, should have been on a flight that day, or might, were supposed to be in the city that day and they weren't for some reason or another. And, she's one of those people. 25 years later, she's still with us, still with my dad. She's a grandmother to my kids. And, you know, it's just, you know, can't believe it. The unimaginable, sorrow of the amount of friends and coworkers that she lost that day. I think he's still with her.
1: Yeah, that's such a big firm. It was so highly affected, obviously, on that day. Just remarkable stuff.
11: Yeah, never forget it, ever.
1: Thank you, Mike. 12 minutes now in front of the hour on This Morning, America's First News.
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0: edgy, smart, bringing you what you need to know. This is America's First News, This Morning with Gordon Deal.
1: Thanks for spending time with us. Welcome into Friday. 8 minutes now in front of the hour on This Morning, America's First News. Once again, here's Nicole Murray.
0: And now, the three big things you need to know. Number one.
2: Vice President J.D. Vance delivered a fiery, future-looking speech on the second night of the GOP midterm convention in Dallas, criticizing Democrats while urging voters to keep Republicans in control of Congress.
3: In Michigan, one Democrat in particular, one candidate has said, and I quote, F the nuclear family. F the nuclear family. What are you even talking about? These hateful words.
2: Many speculate that Vance will run for president in 2028.
0: Number two.
2: President Trump says the war with Iran will immediately end after the November midterm elections and that he has no regrets starting the conflict.
4: If I had it to do again, I'd do exactly as I did. I took out their nuclear capability. Supposing we were cruising and all of a sudden Iran has a nuclear weapon, they would use it. They're crazy.
2: Iran also damaged U.S. fighter jets at a Jordanian military base earlier this week.
0: Number three.
2: Prime Minister Mark Carney says Canada has agreed to an aid package worth roughly $252 million American dollars for Kyiv to acquire air defense interceptors after meeting with Ukrainian President Volodymyr Zelensky.
5: Today's contracts will increase the number of drones available to the CAF tenfold. Importantly, one-third of all the drones we manufacture will go to support Ukraine's defense of its homeland.
2: Carney did not give details of when the aid would start flowing. An 11-year-old girl has been arrested in the fatal shooting of her 15-year-old brother in Oklahoma. Edmond police said the child, whose name has not been released, has been transported to a juvenile facility where she was booked on a charge of second-degree murder. Africa's top health officials say the fastest growing Ebola outbreak on record in eastern Congo is rapidly spreading beyond its epicenter. Just over 6,800 cases have been reported, including roughly 3,300 deaths. Taking direct aim at Apple's launch of its first foldable phone, Samsung fired off a volley of sarcastic jabs on social media, mocking what it cast as a lack of meaningful innovation. Samsung posted, "Let us know when you're done reheating our leftovers," after breaking into the foldable phone market back in 2019.
1: Wow.
2: I love when companies go at each other.
1: They're
2: like this.
1: Sharp there, Samsung.
2: Yeah.
1: 6 minutes now in front of the hour.
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12: 6:30 a.m., your alarm goes off. You jolt awake and start thinking about fueling your gut? 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But why spend time thinking about gut health when Kashi Gut Health Granola makes fueling your gut so straightforward? 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
1: Glad you're with us on this 25th anniversary of 9/11. The ceremonial first pitches for the Mets-Yankees game tonight at Yankee Stadium will be thrown by Brielle Saracini and her husband, Sean McGuire. Saracini's father, Victor, was the captain of United Flight 175, which was directed into the South Tower of the World Trade Center, where McGuire's father, Patrick, was working on the 84th floor. Both Brielle and Sean were 10 when they lost their fathers, and the couple met 2 years later at Camp Better Days, which was established to provide support for kids who lost a parent in the tragedy. Brielle and Sean were married on September 9th, 2017. Just 3 days after her father's passing, Brielle wrote a letter to Derek Jeter detailing her family's deeply personal loss, explaining her dad would want her to realize her dream of meeting him. When the letter reached Jeter, he invited her and her family to attend a game. Brielle and Derek Jeter remain friends today. That'll do it for this hour. For Nicole Murray and Mike Gavin, I'm Gordon Deal. Thanks for listening to This Morning, America's First News.
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21: Good morning. It is Friday, September 11th, 5 a.m., the 25th anniversary of the 9/11 attacks. I'm Mark Dembski. Christina has the morning off. We have plenty to get to, from Ground Zero to local coverage and memorials this morning. But first, your top headline: Sac City Unified.

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1: Mostly sunny, not as hot to wrap up the shortened work week with highs in the upper 80s to low 90s. Clear, fairly comfortable tonight. Lows drop down into the upper 50s to low 60s. Mostly sunny, pleasant and breezy on Saturday with highs in the mid-80s. I'm AccuWeather meteorologist Jason Caterina on KFBK, Sacramento's News Radio.
2: 65 degrees currently in the capital city with our top local story at this hour. The Sacramento City Unified School District has announced its new fiscal plan. However, experts say it is based on risky assumptions. KPK's Matt Bassini with the story.
3: The school district requested that the County Office of Education withdraw its rescission of a teacher's agreement by September 17th, claiming it has met solvency requirements. However, state experts are raising serious concerns about the plan's reliance on risky assumptions regarding future funding. SCUSD's revised plan projects a $208 million improvement in its 2026-27 finances, assuming that one-time state funding and Prop 98 settle-up funds received this year will continue as ongoing revenue in future years. The Legislative Analyst's Office called the assumptions risky, noting that the block grant was a one-time fix due to higher-than-expected state revenues, and the Prop 98 reserve funds are typically held for economic downturns, not guaranteed as annual income. Matt Bassini, KFBK, Sacramento's News Radio.
2: Our top national story, President Trump will mark 25 years since the September 11th attacks at the Pentagon this morning, honoring the 184 people killed there aboard Flight 77, as remembrance ceremonies are held all across the country. Mark Mayfield with more.
4: He'll be joined by Secretary of War Pete Hegseth in honor of the 184 people killed when hijacked American Airlines Flight 77 crashed into the building. Vice President J.D. Vance, former Presidents Biden, Obama, George W. Bush, and Bill Clinton will attend the 9/11 commemoration at Ground Zero in New York City. The event honors the over 2,600 people who died when hijacked American Airlines Flight 11 and United Airlines Flight 175 crashed into the Twin Towers of the World Trade Center. Transportation Secretary Sean Duffy will be at the 9/11 Memorial in Shanksville, Pennsylvania. That honors the 44 people who died while fighting the hijackers of United Flight 93, forcing them to crash it into a field, stopping an attack on Washington, D.C. I'm Mark Mayfield.
2: That Pentagon observance scheduled to begin at 6 o'clock Pacific time this morning. Now with more that matters here in the morning. Good morning, Bethany Crouch.
5: Good morning. California and 23 other states have told the U.S. Supreme Court that President Trump's new mail-in ballot rules could cause chaos and prevent millions of people from voting. Here's KFBK's Tammy Trujillo.
6: Officials from some conservative states like Utah also warned the rules would be a disaster. Florida, Ohio, Texas, and Wisconsin have also raised concerns. Over the weekend, the Trump administration appealed to the Supreme Court to overturn a lower court decision that blocked the rules for the November election. The rules require states to give the Postal Service their voter lists, use special envelopes with individualized barcodes, and reject any ballots that don't match the list. The Department of Homeland Security would also create its own list of eligible voters. Trump and other supporters say the changes are needed to prevent voter fraud. Experts, though, say there's no evidence of any widespread fraud. I'm Tammy Trujillo.
5: A former vice president out helping the Democrats. From more, we go to KFBK's Jason Campidonia.
7: Kamala Harris will be traveling across California to help Democrats raise money as they try to flip two competitive House seats. The former VP is scheduled to be a featured guest in San Diego later this month for a Democrat running against longtime Republican Congressman Daryl Issa. Then, in early October, she'll be in Sacramento to help a candidate running against lifelong Republican Kevin Kiley. The appearances come as some Democrats across red and purple states have been distancing themselves from her. I'm Jason Campidonia.
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5: The 49ers with an impressive performance down under in their season opener in Australia against the Rams.
9: Can he cook something up on third and goal? Purdy, end zone! Evans, touchdown! He ripped it away from Watson! And the first Purdy to Evans connection in the end zone in Australia.
5: The first three touchdown passes from quarterback Brock Purdy, while the Niners' defense held L.A. in check. San Francisco dismantles the Rams 27-7 in front of more than 100,000 in Melbourne. The 49ers was some time off before their home opener September 20th against the Dolphins. And from the diamond, both the A's and Giants were off Thursday. San Francisco will host the Padres later this evening, while the A's host the Mariners at Sutter Health Park. 6:40 with the first pitch on Talk 650 KSTE.

0: It is 6 minutes after 5 a.m. on your Friday. 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
2: Time now for our first talkback clip here in the 5 o'clock hour. It is California's water crisis really a drought problem, or has California helped create the crisis itself by failing to build enough places to store water? That's the argument now coming from both a Republican member of Congress and the Trump administration. Wyoming Congresswoman Harriet Hegeman saying drought is nothing new in the West. Her argument is that reservoirs were built specifically to get states through those dry cycles, and that California hasn't expanded its water infrastructure enough to grow with its population.
3: California is truly the breadbasket of America. We could grow more crops in California than almost any other state in the nation combined. It used to be one of the top dairy producing states in the nation, but essentially they have sacrificed their ag industry because they have to continue to keep meeting the higher and higher demand on the municipal side. And yet they refuse to build the infrastructure necessary. So I am the chairman of the Water, Wildlife, and Fisheries Subcommittee. And one of the things that we have looked at is the need for California to actually invest the money, the resources, the time, and the effort to both expand existing reservoirs, build new reservoirs to meet the demand for these communities, and then desalination. There are many developments in every one of those areas and to protect the environment. Hundreds of millions of gallons of water every single year leave the state of California going directly into the ocean, not being used, not being managed well with in-stream flows and things like that. It's just a real failure of leadership for the state of California.
2: California hasn't built a major new reservoir in more than 50 years, but now the site's reservoir could begin construction as soon as next year and eventually store enough water to serve millions of homes annually. So have we waited too long? Is California's water crisis mainly about drought and climate? Or have we simply failed to build enough reservoirs and storage for nearly 40 million people? And should sites be the beginning of a much bigger push to build more? 51881, the number to text. Start with KFBK or hit us up on the talkback line while listening on the iHeartRadio app. Let's get you caught up on the hour's top national stories on ABC News.
4: From ABC News, I'm Chuck Severson. Four former presidents and the current vice president expected to gather at Ground Zero in New York City in less than an hour to mark 25 years since the 9/11 attacks. ABC's Whit Johnson at what was Ground Zero.
5: On this 25th anniversary commemoration, moments of silence will be observed, corresponding with the timeline of the attacks, including for the first time a seventh moment of silence to honor those who have died from 9/11 related injuries or illnesses. Family members selected through a lottery will read the names of every single person who died from both the 2001 attacks and the 1993 World Trade Center bombing.
4: President Trump will attend a ceremony at the Pentagon this morning. There will also be a gathering in Shanksville, Pennsylvania for those lost on United Flight 93. ABC's Stephanie Ramos is there.
6: The morning's observance will include wreath lanes near the visitor center, marking the times of each of the attacks in New York City, Arlington, and here in Shanksville. The 40 names of the passengers and crew will be read and bells will ring in remembrance. United Flight 93 left Newark bound for San Francisco with 40 people on board, 33 passengers and 7 crew members.
4: President Trump last night declaring the first Republican midterm convention a wild success, after his running mate, Vice President J.D. Vance, delivered the keynote address talking about voter concerns ahead of the November election. But as ABC's Jay O'Brien points out, what Vance did not touch on was also of note.
7: He didn't make a case for the war in Iran. He instead said to voters, you can disagree with us on that issue and other issues, but you should still vote for us because the alternative, in his view, in Vance's view, is worse.
4: The streak of rain-free days in the Dallas-Fort Worth area has hit 57 with little relief in the forecast. Dry conditions have complicated efforts of crews battling a massive wildfire. 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
2: Let's get outside and check the super commute this morning with Roy Lamella.
8: and a little heavier than we usually see it on a Friday morning. 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The drive towards Stockton actually looks pretty good on both 99 and 5. Southbound 99 will be a 39-minute ride into Stockton, and then 13 minutes of traveling from the Crosstown Freeway down towards Highway 120. Southbound 5, also no delays. That'll be a 43-minute ride to the Crosstown Freeway. Then from Highway 4 through Lathrop all the way down towards 205, 12 minutes. Now, we are seeing some stop-and-go traffic through Tracy. Usually it's light on a Friday, but right now we are seeing some brake lights beginning after the 11th Street overcrossing to the 580 interchange. That'll be 22 minutes between I-5 and 580. Up and over the Altamont Pass, the brake lights continue to just pass Grantline Road, and then slowly gets better, making way up towards the top of the pass. On the other side of the hill, Livermore and Dublin looks pretty good with no delays. 25 minutes is your time from 205 to 680. 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Traffic on the 10s every 10 minutes, mornings and afternoons. 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
2: It's going to be a much cooler day ahead for the Sacramento region. Look for mostly sunny skies, highs around 90 to 92 degrees. That's nearly 10 degrees cooler than yesterday, even cooler over the weekend, highs in the mid-80s. Currently 69 degrees right now in Roseville. Davis is sitting at 61. Bethany?
0: 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UC Cooperative Extension, Cal Fire, and local partners hosting a wildfire preparedness walking tour from 5:30 to 7:30 on September 14th. 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It's a free event. 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
2: Obviously, here on the 25th anniversary of 9/11, we do want to remind our listeners that all day long here on KFBK News Radio, we're going to have coverage of the ceremonies, the memorials, what's going on from Ground Zero. We're going to check in there a little bit later on this hour as well. And coming up next, she watched the Twin Towers fall from across the Hudson and witnessed all the heartbreaking days that followed. ABC's Sherry Preston takes us back to September 11th, 2001, 25 years later. That's coming up next.
9: Never forget.
10: One of the firemen from Rescue 1 looked up and he said, "We may not live through today."
11: I'm on the 100th floor of the World Trade Center with 30 people in the
12: 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They had a lot of emergency workers around the building. 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
9: September 11th, 2001.
10: We took the time to shake each other's hands and wish each other good luck. 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They all died.
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0: Fewer Americans filed for unemployment last week. Claims dipped to 206,000, matching the four-week average and pointing to a stable job market.
2: 25 years ago this morning, America watched in disbelief as the September 11th attacks unfolded. ABC News correspondent Sherry Preston witnessed it firsthand, watching from her rooftop across the river in New Jersey as the World Trade Center's towers burned and then collapsed. She also witnessed the difficult days and months that followed. Sherry, joining us now, and please take us back to that morning 25 years ago. What first made you realize that, you know, something extraordinary was happening across the river?
1: Well, unlike a lot of my colleagues, I had actually worked the overnight shift, so I was home, and they were still at work when this was all unfolding, and the newsroom was complete chaos, as you might imagine. But I was home with I had a 3-month-old baby at the time. I had just started at ABC 6 months earlier than before 9/11, and turned on the television and suddenly realized, whoa, something big is happening. And put the baby in their little car seat, and my husband and I could climb up to the roof of our building in Hoboken and watched as the towers burned and then fell, and quickly realized that I needed to get into ABC News as soon as I could. And unfortunately, roads were closed. There were helicopters overhead that were flying all day that day. There were police checkpoints that had been set up. But eventually, we did manage to make our way down to where there was a port, the Hudson River port. And we thought that there was going to be a ferry to take some ABC employees, and it didn't work out. So we took the PATH train over there to Manhattan and made it into the city late that night, and then spent the next 2 weeks covering it, either down at the pile or covering it by doing multiple endless status reports on what was happening. Every 20 minutes we wanted to follow up and figure out what was happening, because it was just such an incredible day.
0: It's hard for us to even imagine that you were there witnessing it live. Do you remember anything specific in those first few moments as you and your husband are on the roof of your building there in Hoboken looking toward Lower Manhattan?
1: I think, well, we have one of those cameras that has a long lens on it, and we were looking through that, and what struck both of us was the papers that were flying. The papers were just fluttering down there, looked like birds flying. And then when the tower fell, the South Tower fell first, and then we were just kind of waiting, and the second tower fell, and it after that, it was just shock from everyone. But in the days and months that followed, what really stands out to me is the acrid smell in the air that for months lingered. You could see it and smell it. And the other thing was, walking around New York City at the time, there was so many missing posters. People who thought that their loved ones maybe escaped, maybe had gotten out somehow, and it was just missing. And then there would be a picture of the person, and it would tell a little something about them, you know, missing, you know, whatever their name was, and something about them. And they were everywhere. And there was just this hope
3: so much hope at the time. And it turned out that you know, many of those people did not survive. There were people that were lined up trying to donate blood. Everybody wanted to help in any way that you could. And after it, you know, they shut down a lot of the subways. They shut down, you know, they finally they opened up a PATH train so that I could get into Manhattan. And I've told this story before, but I didn't know where I was going. I'd only been here for 6 months, and I usually would, because I worked the overnight shift, I would drive in, and I didn't know what my way around New York. And I'm sitting on this PATH train, and that's a train that takes you from New Jersey to New York under the Hudson River, and there's one other guy in the car, and you know, I'm like scared to death, and I kind of went over to him and I said, you know, I don't really know my way around here. Do you think there's any way you could help me out? And the guy says, where are you going? And I said, well, I'm going to ABC at 66th and West End Avenue. And he looked at me and he said, I live across the street from there. I will take you there. And wow. So we walked together and hugged at the ABC doors and never saw him again. So it's just things like that that are all over the place. But, you know, my story is nothing compared to the people who were actually affected by it and family members who died. 1,100 people have not gotten any remains of their family members from that day, even though the medical examiner keeps looking tirelessly trying to find out who they were.
2: ABC News correspondent Sherry Preston, thank you for that firsthand account of 25 years ago on September 11th. I know we're a little bit late, but we got to get outside and check traffic with Roy Lamella.
4: 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A light drive time for your supercomputer to San Francisco. Right now, it'll be a 42-minute ride from downtown Sacramento down towards Fairfield and the Cordelia Junction with no delays to Vallejo. And then from the Carquinez Bridge to the Maze, you're running at the limit. No major accidents or stalls. A 17-minute ride as you're making your way down towards Emeryville. The metering lights are off at the Baybridge Toll Plaza and no delays whatsoever, not even a minor slowdown as you're making your way across the upper deck of the Baybridge into Treasure Island in San Francisco. You're running without any problems. 7 minutes altogether for the Maze to Fremont Street. 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
2: A much cooler day ahead for the Sacramento region. Look for mostly sunny skies, high around 90 to 92 degrees, about 10 degrees cooler than yesterday. Right now, currently 63 degrees in Elk Grove, 72 up in Auburn. Money and business news. We get to it with the Bloomberg Business Desk. And good morning to John Tucker.
5: And Oracle shares are higher in pre-market trading after the software company's results came in better than expected. The company's big bets on AI data center projects appear to be paying off. Long known for its database software, Oracle has refashioned itself as a provider of computing power for artificial intelligence. It's also embarking on a major build-out of data centers. U.S. diesel prices rose above $6 a gallon for the first time ever, and this is raising the risk of further energy-driven inflation. Prices averaged $6.05 a gallon nationwide, this is according to AAA. In California, they're near $8 a gallon. Diesel is the workhorse fuel of the global economy. It's a key input in food prices and the cost of shipping and construction. Most economists in a Bloomberg survey expect the Federal Reserve to hold rates next week and through the end of 2027, even as the odds for a rate hike have risen among market participants. I'm John Tucker on KFBK, Sacramento's News Radio.
2: All right, John, thank you so much. We'll talk to you a little bit later on in the hour. Time now for our talkback responses here in the 5 o'clock hour. We played a clip from Harriet Hageman. She is a Wyoming congresswoman, and she's talking about the California's, I guess, drought problem. And so we asked you, you know, California has built a major new reservoir, or hasn't built a major new reservoir in more than 50 years, although the site's reservoir plan could begin construction as soon as next year. So we asked you, have we waited too long? Is California's water crisis mainly about drought and climate, or have we simply failed to build enough reservoirs and storage for nearly 40 million people? And should sites be the beginning of a much bigger push to build more?
0: You have a response coming in from the text line this morning. Yes, this is exactly the problem. Cannot believe how negligent state government has been for this obvious reason. Why they refuse is beyond my understanding.
2: All right. As always, we thank you for your responses. We have a fresh clip coming up in the 6 o'clock hour, so you want to stick around for that. At the bottom of the hour, we've got your top stories of the morning. Of course, on the mind of everybody is the 9/11 attacks 25 years ago today. And of course, stick with KFBK all day long as we have coverage from Ground Zero to local memorials as well. But coming up next, a man charged with murder in last year's deadly Yolo County fireworks explosion will remain behind bars. We'll tell you why coming up next.
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8: Next. 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
8: 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Mainly working here. 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
2: 5:30 on this Friday, September the 11th, the 25th anniversary of the 9/11 attacks. I'm Mark Dembski. Good morning to you. Christina has the morning off. We have plenty to get to, from Ground Zero to local coverage and memorials this morning. First, though, our top headlines. A man charged with murder in last year's deadly Yolo County fireworks explosion. He will remain behind bars after a judge ruled he is still a danger to the public. And if disaster knocks out power and communications, California has a backup plan on wheels. Speaking of wheels, let's head outside and check the commute. How are things rolling this morning, Roy?
4: Slow moving right now as you're making your way from the Cap City Freeway split. 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Westbound 80 across the top, just after Watt Avenue. We have a fatal accident that's blocking the left lane. Actually, CHP and emergency crews are blocking the left lane after that car hit the center divide. Right now, no estimated time of opening that left lane. Traffic is backed up starting at the Cap City Freeway split. 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Traffic on the 10s every 10 minutes, mornings and afternoons. 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
9: Mostly sunny, not as hot to wrap up the shortened work week with highs in the upper 80s to low 90s. Clear, fairly comfortable tonight. Lows drop down into the upper 50s to low 60s. Mostly sunny, pleasant and breezy on Saturday.

0: 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I'm Acuba, the meteorologist Jason Caterina on KFPK, Sacramento's news radio.
1: Currently 68 degrees in Folsom, 66 now in Natomas. And a quick reminder that we will have 9/11 memorial coverage all throughout the day here on KFPK News Radio. First, though, our top local story at 5:30. One of the men charged in connection with last year's deadly Yolo County fireworks explosion will remain behind bars while yet another suspect is being allowed to post bail. That story from KFPK's Kevin Tripp.
2: Yesterday, Jack Lee was denied bail after a judge in Yolo County determined that he's still a danger to the public. Lee was the operations manager at Devastating Pyrotechnics when it exploded and killed seven people last year. He's facing multiple counts of murder. Prosecutors say over 1,000 pounds of explosives were found in his home. Yesterday, a different suspect, Gary Chan Jr., was granted bail, and it was set at $400,000. Kevin Tripp, KFPK, Sacramento's News Radio.
1: Now, with more that matters here in the mornings, good morning, Bethany.
3: Good morning. California emergency officials using Preparedness Month to remind people that disasters can strike any time, and being ready saves lives. KFPK's John Harper has that story.
4: Cal OES showcased its emergency resources Thursday in Mather. That includes a 53-foot mobile command center. Now, that would be deployed anywhere in California if power or communications go down at the state's permanent warning center. Officials say the mobile unit can continue sending critical emergency notifications around the clock. Cal OES says one of the easiest things you can do as Californians right now is to sign up for Emergency Alerts Plus. Have a disaster plan ready before an emergency happens. John Harper, KFBK, Sacramento's News Radio.
3: Hollywood post-production film crews urging Governor Gavin Newsom to sign a tax credit aimed at keeping their jobs in California. KFBK's Daniel Martindale reports.
5: The workers include visual effects specialists, editors, and sound engineers. They say tax incentives have slowly pushed their jobs to places like New York and Canada. Assembly Bill 2319 would create a 35% to 50% standalone tax credit on qualified expenses that are specifically related to post-production work, and projects don't have to shoot in California to apply. Assemblymember Nick Schultz wrote the bill. He represents the Burbank area, which has one of the state's highest concentrations of post-production workers. I'm Daniel Martindale.
3: San Francisco's mayor declaring a rent emergency. City leaders have introduced new measures in 25% just in the past year alone. A two-bedroom apartment in San Francisco now costing more than $6,000 a month. That's according to rental marketplace Zumper. A new package seeks to address the issue by adding $3 million for free legal help to help tenants who are at risk of eviction. Another proposal will only allow evictions if a tenant owes more than 1 month's rent. Other measures would limit rent increases to 10% and require landlords to remind tenants yearly about their rights. The city will also give $27 million in rental help to about 650 low-income households who are set to lose federal housing vouchers. Today marks 25 years this morning since the deadliest attack on U.S. soil since Pearl Harbor was carried out. KFPK's Mark Mayfield has that story.
6: September 11th, 2001, saw two hijacked commercial jetliners strike the World Trade Center, reducing the Twin Towers to over 1.5 million tons of rubble. Another plane hit the Pentagon, and the fourth, United Flight 93, was brought down in a field in Shanksville, Pennsylvania, by passengers and crew who'd heard about the earlier incidents. Reflecting on the anniversary of the attacks, former President George W. Bush said this week, there was a brief, horrible moment where it was believed that Flight 93 had been shot down by the U.S. military. I'm Mark Mayfield.
3: At 5:35 on your Friday, we'll get you caught up on this hour's top national and global stories on KFBK News Radio, live everywhere on the iHeartRadio app.
7: 9/11, 25 years later, I'm Chuck Sievertson. The crowd assembling at what was Ground Zero in New York for an annual ceremony getting underway. Former Presidents Biden, Obama, George W. Bush, and Clinton are there, as well as Vice President J.D. Vance. President Trump is due at the Washington ceremony at the Pentagon, where ABC's Martha Raddatz is.
8: It's going to be a very rainy ceremony here today, and of course a very solemn ceremony. They will put the names of each of the victims up. Usually they put the pictures as well. I'm thinking this morning of Commander Patrick Dunn, whose wife was pregnant.
7: Despite increased efforts to combat them, threats remain, says ABC News Chief Justice Correspondent Pierre Thomas.
9: Just yesterday, the Department of Homeland Security told us that they're concerned that terrorists are using AI to try to build better explosives and biological weapons.
7: This is ABC News.
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13: Next. Hey, Alfie, what can I get for you?
14: Hey, Nora, just a nice latte, please. How was your weekend?
13: 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Mainly working here. You?
14: 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Well, I was battling gods in the afterlife realm, and after lunch, I fought mercenaries. Ooh, could I get oat milk with that latte, please?
13: Yeah, of course.
14: 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Ooh, and I'll grab an almond croissant, too.
13: Wait, what? 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
24: In a science fiction novel, he would not be the hero.
1: Elon Musk threatening legal action over a new documentary about his life and influence. Musk's attorney saying Alex Gibney's nearly four-hour film Musk falsely insinuates that Musk used his Starlink satellite network to help President Trump win the 2024 election. Musk's lawyer calls the suggestion defamatory, noting Starlink was not connected to vote tabulations. The documentary premiered this week at the Venice Film Festival and is scheduled to hit U.S. theaters October 16th. All right, let's get outside and check the super commuters this morning. I think things are still a little slow, right, Roy?
0: especially through the Tracy area there, Mark. 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The drive down towards Tracy actually looks pretty good. On southbound 99, you're looking at a 41-minute ride into Stockton, and still no delays to Manteca down towards 120. And traveling across westbound 120 from Manteca to Lathrop, you're running without any delay. Southbound 5 also, no major problems, no accidents or stalls. 43 minutes down towards the Crosstown Freeway, then a 12-minute ride from the Highway 4 interchange all the way down towards 205. Now, we are seeing some slow-and-go traffic through Tracy on westbound 205, starting at the 11th Street overcrossing to the 580 interchange. That's resulting in a 25-minute ride through Tracy and Mountain House. Up and over the Altamont Pass, the brake lights continue to just pass Grantline Road and then improves as you're making your way up towards the top of the pass. Then heading down to Livermore in Dublin at the limit. Right now, a 25-minute ride from 205 to 680. 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
1: It's going to be a much cooler day ahead for the Sacramento region. Look for mostly sunny skies, high around 90 to 92. That is a full 10 degrees cooler than yesterday. Currently, it is 68 degrees in Yuba City, 55 up in South Lake Tahoe. Bethany?
3: 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Helmets and long sleeves are required.
1: A lot going on. And of course, this is the 25th anniversary of the 9/11 attacks. All morning, in fact, all day long, we've got you covered from Ground Zero to local memorials and stories from that fateful day again 25 years ago. Stick with KFBK News Radio. Up next, though, are higher gas prices pushing inflation back in the wrong direction? New warning signs for the economy and your wallet.
2: Never forget.
4: 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We're looking at a live picture from Washington, and there is smoke pouring out of the Pentagon.
5: There is a large fire at the Pentagon. The Pentagon has been evacuated.
22: From the Associated Press, Dateline Pittsburgh, large plane crashes in western Pennsylvania.
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6: Next. Hey, Alfie, what can I get for you?
7: Hey, Nora, just a nice latte, please. How was your weekend?
6: 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Mainly working here. You?
7: Me? 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Ooh, could I get oat milk with that latte, please?
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7: 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Oh, and I'll grab an almond croissant, too.
6: Wait, what? 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
13: Of those who died that day, 2,983 men, women, and children killed at the World Trade Center aboard Flight 93. Those killed in the 19...
3: And that is live coverage from Ground Zero 25 years ago today at 5:46 a.m. Pacific time. The first plane struck the first tower.
1: All right, moving on this morning. There are new warning signs anyway that inflation may be heating up again with higher oil and gas prices, of course, tied to the conflict with Iran, putting more pressure on the economy. We just got the consumer inflation report, and joining us now, ABC News correspondent Jim Ryan. What are we seeing in the latest wholesale inflation numbers there, Jim?
14: Well, the wholesale inflation report came out yesterday, and not surprisingly, it showed that prices up the supply chain mark were higher than they were a year ago in August. Now, within the last 15 minutes, we got the consumer price index, which is watched carefully by the Fed as it makes its interest rate decisions. And it, too, showed a 3.4% rise in prices, the stuff you and I buy across the board, last year to this year. Month to month, the number was up as well, about 0.5%, a little less than 0.5%. That also was not too unexpected. But what does it all lead to? Well, the chances, and in fact, Wall Street's investors, about 74% say that we can expect an interest rate hike the next time the Fed's Board of Governors meets in about a week.
3: And Jim, how much of this increase can be traced directly to higher oil and gasoline prices tied to the Iran war?
14: Almost all of it. If you strip out, and this is what they do when they look at the core, the inflation rate, the rate is only about 2.5%. That'd be the increase year over year, as opposed to the 3.4% if you keep energy and food prices in. So yes, as energy costs move, as food prices rise, then we see the overall consumer price index continuing to rise right along with it.
1: Jim, let's talk about housing, and it's showing some more weakness with existing home sales falling again. Is that primarily because mortgage rates and home prices remain too high?
14: Yes, absolutely. And yeah, we saw a 2% decline in existing home sales last month, according to the National Association of Realtors. We saw that the median sales price continued to rise, $429,100, the median existing home price. That's a 1.6% increase over last year. Yeah, the cost of borrowing is continuing to rise. The cost of housing continues to rise. But at the same time, we saw this blockbuster jobs report last month. So people have continued to spend and to borrow, maybe not at a rate they would have otherwise. So in an attempt to kind of cool that down, the Fed is likely to raise interest rates. That'll have fewer people borrowing, fewer people spending. It's not a good thing, certainly, if you did intend to buy a house or a car. But the goal here is to try to cool off the inflation a bit.
1: That is ABC News national correspondent Jim Ryan joining us this morning with these new warning signs that inflation may be heating up again, as we had the inflation report out, as well as the consumer inflation report just coming out this morning. All right, 5:50 the time here on your Friday morning. Let's get outside and check the traffic with Roy Lamella.
0: 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Super commute time, checking the drive heading into San Francisco. Still running at the limit across the Yolo Causeway in a 15-minute ride for you there. Then from Davis to the Cordelia Junction, 27 minutes as you're running at the limit through the Dixon and Vacaville areas. As we take a look at the rest of the drive on westbound 80, looks like it starts to slow in San Pablo on westbound 80. This is due to a car that was hit by some concrete debris on the roadway right before El Portal Drive. That has traffic backed up right now starting at Richmond Parkway. Once you get past that slowdown, it is smooth sailing as you're making your way through Berkeley and Emeryville on the Lower East Shore Freeway. You're looking at a 23-minute ride between the Carquinez Bridge and the Maze. Meter lights are on at the Baybridge Toll Plaza, and that has traffic backed up to just before the Toll Plaza. And once you get past the metering lights, there's no problems across the upper deck through Treasure Island into San Francisco. 11 minutes now from the Maze to Fremont Street. 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
10: Mostly sunny, not as hot to wrap up the shortened work week with highs in the upper 80s to low 90s. Clear, fairly comfortable tonight. Lows drop down into the upper 50s to low 60s. Mostly sunny, pleasant and breezy on Saturday with highs in the mid-80s. I'm AccuWeather meteorologist Jason Caterina on KFBK, Sacramento's news radio.
1: Stockton coming in at 64 degrees right now, 66 in Citrus Heights. Let's get a check on your money and business news for you. We do it with the Bloomberg Business Desk and John Tucker this morning.
15: And Oracle shares are higher in pre-market trading after the software company's results came in better than expected. The company's big bets on AI data center projects appear to be paying off. Long known for its database software, Oracle has refashioned itself as a provider of computing power for artificial intelligence. It's also embarking on a major build-out of data centers. U.S. diesel prices rose above $6 a gallon for the first time ever, and this is raising the risk of further energy-driven inflation. Prices averaged $6.05 a gallon nationwide. This is according to AAA. In California, they're near $8 a gallon. Diesel is the workhorse fuel of the global economy. It's a key input in food prices and the cost of shipping and construction. Most economists in a Bloomberg survey expect the Federal Reserve to hold rates next week and through the end of 2027, even as the odds for a rate hike have risen among market participants. I'm John Tucker on KFBK, Sacramento's news radio.
1: All right, John, thank you so much. 25 years later, the memories, of course, remain vivid. In this special look back, KFBK revisits the morning of September 11th, 2001, through the sounds, reporting, and the voices that guided Northern California listeners through one of the darkest days in American history, September 11th, 2001. And for KFBK listeners, this is what that fateful day began.
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17: Good morning and welcome to Tuesday. It is the 11th of September 2001, 5:05 now and 63 degrees. I'm Jeff.
1: Between 4:59 and 5:42 a.m. Pacific time, two Boeing 767s and two Boeing 757s depart from the East Coast for daily flights to California. Within the hour, though, reports of damage to the North Tower of the World Trade Center began coming in.
17: Unconfirmed reports I'm hearing in my ear that a plane has crashed into the building. We do not have confirmation on that right now. We're going to join our colleagues with CNN and pass along their coverage. Again, this is the World Trade Center in New York.
18: Sean, we're on the air right now. What can you tell us about this situation?
19: I just witnessed a plane that appeared to be cruising slightly lower than normal altitude over New York City, and it appears to have crashed into, I don't know which tower it is, but it hit directly in the middle of one of the World Trade Center towers. There's smoke billowing out of the World Trade Center.
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3: I certainly do. My first year of college, my best friend called me and was like, you better wake up and start watching TV right now.
1: Yeah, I was asleep as well. I think a lot of us were either getting up for work, getting up for school like you were as well. So we have a lot more coverage. Of course, stick with KFBK all day long as we remember 9/11 and the attacks 25 years later. Up next, though, the 6 o'clock hour, we'll get a fresh reset of the day's top stories, including California putting new guardrails on AI, the governor signing two bills yesterday. That and the day's top stories next.
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6: Next. 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What's

0: I get for you?
1: Hey, Nora, just a nice latte, please. How was your weekend?
0: Not bad, thanks. Mainly working here. You?
1: Me? Well, I was battling gods in the afterlife realm, and after lunch, I fought mercenaries. Ooh, could I get oat milk with that latte, please?
0: Yeah, of course.
1: And then Sunday was mostly fighting supervillains. So a pretty chill weekend. Oh, and I'll grab an almond croissant, too.
0: Wait, what? That didn't actually happen, right?
1: It happens on PS5.
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16: 6 a.m. on your Friday, September 11th, of course, the 25th anniversary of the 9/11 attacks. I'm Mark Dembski. Christina has the morning off. We've got plenty to get to, from ground zero to local coverage and memorials this morning. First, though, your top headlines. California putting new guardrails on AI, what the new laws will require. And 6 months into the war with Iran, what does victory actually look like? Our talkback clip this hour is with Hillary Clinton. Let's get outside, though, and check the commute this morning. We do it with our very own Roy Lamella.
17: And things are starting to build up right now on northbound 99 as you're making way towards Highway 50. Actually, it gets a little crowded right around 12th Avenue, and most of the traffic in the right lanes making way onto 50.

0: independent oversight of AI after Governor Gavin Newsom signed two new laws. KFPK's Kevin Tripp has the details.
1: One law sets up a process for outside experts to check if AI is following California law. The other law creates a list of approved AI auditors and establishes new rules. There's also a new law that's designed to protect kids. It bars social media platforms from offering certain addictive features to users under 16. Another new law requires chatbot operators to assess safety risks and notify parents if a kid considers self-harm. Kevin Tripp, KFBK, Sacramento's News Radio.
0: Our top national story, President Trump doubling down on his prediction that the war with Iran will end immediately after November's midterm elections, while accusing Tehran of deliberately prolonging the conflict to influence American voters. Mark Mayfield with more.
2: In an interview on Fox News Thursday, Trump said Iran still has some military capabilities, but they've been largely destroyed.
3: I'm not going to say when, but I think it ends right after the election. They're limping along. They're in deep trouble.
2: Trump's comments come after a new Wall Street Journal report that Iran is producing ballistic missiles again. The president sat down for the interview while he was in Dallas, Texas, for the Republican National Committee's midterm convention. I'm Mark Mayfield.
0: Now, with more that matters in the morning, here's Bethany Crouch.
4: Many memorials taking place today in the Sacramento region, marking the 25th anniversary since the September 11th, 2001 terror attacks. KFBK's Matt Piscini has that story.
5: More than 3,000 victims and the heroes who responded died that day after jets flown by Al-Qaeda terrorists crashed into the World Trade Center and the Pentagon. Several local fire agencies are organizing stair climbs to symbolically honor the firefighters who ascended the World Trade Center towers. The Esquire Tower at 1215 K Street starting at 8:30 a.m. UC Davis Police Fire and Athletics will hold a stair climb starting at 7 a.m. at UC Davis Health Stadium. Red Hawk Resort and Casino along the El Dorado County Fire Protection District will host a climb at 9 a.m. at the casino's parking structure. A remembrance ceremony begins at 9 a.m. at 1600 Exposition Boulevard, and 3,000 American flags will be displayed in Vernon Street Town Square in Roseville from sunrise to sunset. Matt Piscini, KFBK, Sacramento's News Radio.
4: California, along with 21 other states, suing to stop the Trump administration from weakening the Endangered Species Act. KFBK's Tammy Trujillo reports.
6: Two lawsuits challenge recent changes to the law. New rules make it easier for mining, logging, and other development to take place in habitats where endangered species live. With the changes, it's now easier to avoid declaring areas as critical habitat. Automatic protections for threatened species will also end, so new rules must be made for each species individually. Federal officials say the changes reduce government overreach and cut costs for businesses and property owners. Attorney General Rob Bonta says the lawsuits aim to protect wildlife from losing important safeguards. I'm Tammy Trujillo.
4: Sacramento's newest light rail station nearly finished, but passengers will have to wait a little longer before they can use it. Construction on SAC-RT's new Dos Rios station along the Blue Line is wrapping up on North 12th near Richards Boulevard. Before opening, SAC-RT must complete final work and then submit testing verification to state regulators for approval. The $42.8 million project is designed to better connect nearby neighborhoods, including the redeveloped Marisol Village, to the regional transit system. SAC-RT has not announced an opening date.
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4: A familiar connection finding the end zone in the 49ers' impressive win down under against the Rams.
8: Second and eight. Purdy. He'll rip on the run.
9: Wide open. Deebo Samuel. Touchdown. 15-yard strike. And the Niners extend.
4: Deebo Samuel returning to the 49ers with one of three Brock Purdy touchdown tosses, while the Niners defense held LA in check. San Francisco dismantles the Rams 27-7 in front of more than 100,000 in Melbourne. The 49ers with some time off before their home opener. That's September 20th against the Dolphins. From the Diamond, both the A's and the Giants were off Thursday. San Francisco will host the Padres later this evening, while the A's host the Mariners at Sutter Health Park. 6:40 with the first pitch at Talk 650 KSTE. It is 6 minutes after 6 a.m. now on your Friday morning. I'm Bethany Crouch. 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
0: Time now for our talkback clip this hour. 6 months into America's war with Iran, Hillary Clinton says the Trump administration still hasn't answered what may be

0: the most important question of all. What exactly does victory look like? President Trump saying the United States went to war to prevent Iran from obtaining a nuclear weapon, and he continues to threaten additional strikes if Tehran rebuilds its nuclear capabilities. However, the conflict has expanded well beyond Iran's nuclear facilities, including and involving attacks on shipping, American forces, and targets throughout that region. Clinton told Morning Joe Thursday that before Americans can judge whether the war is succeeding, the administration needs to clearly define its objective.
1: I think our best outcome right now is to, you know, be very focused, trying to get back allies in both Europe and in China to help us pressure Iran to get the Strait of Hormuz open. And then I think we have to give, you know, space for Trump to say, I got the Strait open. It was open before, but okay, he got the Strait open. You know, traffic is going through it. Oil prices will come down. We're going to, you know, step back and see how this develops. That's the only thing I can see that can give us anything resembling an out right now. And we just had the International Atomic Energy Agency for the first time saying that Iran is concealing nuclear activities. That didn't happen under Bush, Obama, first Trump, Biden. Mm-hmm. It's happening now. And so we have set ourselves back, which seems so tragic because Iran was on the back foot. And there were a lot of pressures that could have been applied to Iran through sanctions and other activities that he totally bypassed to make an incredibly ill-advised attack on Iran that he didn't know what he was doing or how he was going to get out of.
0: 6 months into the war with Iran, do you know what America's definition of victory is? What would have to happen for you to say the mission is accomplished and it's time to bring this war to an end? 51881 is the number to text. Start your message with KFBK or hit us up on the talkback line while listening to KFBK on the iHeartRadio app. Let's get you caught up on this hour's top national stories on KFBK News Radio.
2: From ABC News, I'm Chuck Severson. A bell ringing to commemorate the first attack jetliner hitting the Twin Towers 25 years ago today in New York. This at the annual ceremony. In the crowd now, Vice President Vance and the living former presidents, Biden, Obama, George W. Bush, and Clinton, and the reading of the names of those 2,753 killed that day. There'll also be ceremonies in Shanksville, Pennsylvania, and in Washington at the Pentagon. President Trump will be on hand. So is ABC's Martha Raddatz.
3: One thing to remember about this place, and I watched it burning from the State Department, a huge cloud over the city of Washington, of course, aircraft, fighter jets going down the Potomac River, but everybody here who had to continued to work. They worked overnight because they all knew they were going to war.
2: The streak of rain-free days in Dallas-Fort Worth has hit 57. Little relief in the forecast, making it tough battling a wildfire.
4: The lack of rain isn't the only issue. For several weeks,
5: we have not really seen a day below triple digits.
4: Adam Turner of the Texas A&M Forest Service, which has had tankers in the air.
5: Dropping the pink retardant from an airplane almost exactly where you want it delivered.
4: The Forest Service is trying something new, replacing the water in fire trucks with the pink retardant dropped from the air. On the edge of the Ross wildfire, it appears to be working. Jim Ryan, ABC News in Dallas-Fort Worth.
2: The first ever Republican midterm convention in Dallas was a success, says President Trump. Headwinds ahead from ABC's Mary Bruce in Dallas.
6: Oil and gas prices continue to rise. Oil now hovering around $104 a barrel. Gas at $4.29 a gallon. That is up $1.35 since the war began. And diesel yesterday, for the first time ever, hit $6 a gallon.
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0: Let's get outside and check the commute this morning, the Friday commute with Roy Lamella. Good morning.
7: 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As we check the super commute to the Altamont Pass, you're still running at the limit on southbound 99 into Stockton in a 40-minute ride as you're traveling to the Crosstown Freeway. Then from Highway 4 through Manteca and 120, you're going to be looking at a 14-minute ride as you're making your way through that stretch. Southbound 5, you're looking at a 43-minute ride to the Crosstown Freeway. And it looks good from Stockton through Lathrop all the way down towards 205. That'll be a 12-minute ride. Still running slow through Tracy on this Friday. Usually it's Friday light, but not at this moment as we're seeing some brake lights between the 11th Street overcrossing and the 580 interchange through Mountain House, and that's resulting in a 29-minute ride from Mont 5 to 580. Up and over the Altamont Pass, those brake lights continue to Grantline Road. They're making way up the pass. Looks good to North Flynn Road. And then clear sailing from Livermore to Dublin, 25 minutes from 205 to 680. 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
0: It's going to be a much cooler day ahead for the Sacramento region. Look for mostly sunny skies, highs around 90 to 92. Even cooler weather arrives over the weekend. Highs in the mid-80s both Saturday and Sunday.
8: 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The story coming to us from the Tahoe Daily Tribune. South Lake Tahoe getting ready to celebrate the cultures and traditions that make up the Tahoe community. The city's fifth annual multicultural celebration is tomorrow from 11 o'clock to 3 at Bijou Community Park. It's a free family-friendly event featuring cultural performances, international food, local vendors, face painting and activities, including Brazilian samba, Caribbean music, and traditional Mexican dance.
0: Very nice. And a quick reminder, of course, to keep it tuned to KFBK, Sacramento's News Radio, all day long for 9/11 25th anniversary coverage. The memorials from Ground Zero all the way here to Sacramento and the region, we will have you covered on KFBK. Up next, though, Sacramento calls itself the farm-to-fork capital, and every Saturday morning, thousands of people get a taste of exactly why we are heading to the Midtown Farmers Market for The Dish on Sacramento.
9: Never forget.
10: American 11, Boston. 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
14: 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We have some problems.
15: 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A second plane now has crashed.
16: 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One of the two towers literally collapsed.
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21: Next. Hey, Alfie, what can I get for you?
22: Hey, Nora, just a nice latte, please. 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
21: 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Mainly working here. You?
22: Me? 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Ooh, could I get oat milk with that latte, please?
21: Yeah, of course.
22: 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Ooh, and I'll grab an almond croissant, too.
21: Wait, what? 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
24: You were going back to Washington, D.C. How did you feel about that personally? Was it nerve-wracking going in? Was it a proud moment to be going back in? How did it feel to be landing back in Washington?
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0: All right, time now for The Dish on Sacramento. Our look at the restaurants, chefs, and flavors defining Sacramento as one of the country's hottest food destination. Sacramento has spent years branding itself as America's farm-to-fork capital, but if you want to understand what that actually means, you might want to, on a Saturday morning in Midtown, more specifically 20th Street and the Midtown Farmers Market. Nearly 300 farmers, food producers, cooks, bakers, artisans, and other vendors now participate in a market that, attracts more than 5,000 people on a typical Saturday.
26: The market really started truly as a farmers market, and that's what we are at our core. And we knew that in order to grow, we really need to look at how we're honoring the agricultural roots of the whole area, but specifically looking at that connection into an urban area like Midtown. Without our farmers, our chefs are not successful in our area. And so we focused first on the growth of the farmer offerings, and we took a look at every single thing that can grow in our region at any point and still be considered local. And we said that we're never going to have less than 80% of what's available on offer at our market. And we're really excited that now we achieve most seasons that we have 100% of what is available to be sold in our region that's locally grown is actually available at the Midtown Farmers Market.
0: That is Emily Bay Michaels, Executive Director with the Midtown Association. And here's where Sacramento's Farm to Fork reputation becomes more than just a slogan. Restaurants throughout Midtown build menus around what is being grown locally and what's actually in season. Places like Mulvaney's B&L. They have built their identities around relationships with regional growers and producers with menus that change as those ingredients change.
26: In addition, we see that their ability to shape the food culture of Sacramento is, again, so dependent on specialty producers that are in our region. And while we want folks who visit Midtown to support our local restaurants and cafes, absolutely, that's a primary focus of the organization day in and day out. Getting to shop and try the produce that's available from the farmers that are at our market is akin to getting to eat at some of these incredible restaurants because many of the products overlap. And so you get to sort of have that experience and practice being a chef at home and then, go compare how you did to a restaurant like The Rind or Aioli or Mulvaney's, who are really focused as well on things that are seasonal and local from the market.
0: There are prepared food vendors, bakeries, culinary businesses all mixed among the produce stands. And some of those on Saturday, those vendors anyway, they've used this market as a launching pad.
26: It is easy to be grateful in Sacramento for things like food trucks, food stalls. And it's easy in Sacramento to be really grateful for some of our local celebrity chefs and restaurants. And then there's a gap in between. And for folks who maybe don't have the financial backing yet or just haven't been exposed to mentors that can help guide them from the more micro enterprise to what it could look like to have a larger restaurant. If we don't as a community intentionally nurture and develop that, then we lose that talent. We have to really intentionally find these folks that have talent and have passion for our region, give them an audience where they can practice and really hone in their craft. And as they're ready to take that next step, we really have to meet them where we're at and vote with our dollars.
0: The Midtown Farmers Market, open year-round every Saturday, 8 a.m. to 1 p.m. along 20th Street in Midtown. You can also help them. They are competing to be the number one farmers market in America. Voting is taking place through the end of the month.
8: All right.
0: Now we'll see what happens. Let's get outside right now and check the commute with Roy Lamella.
7: 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A look at the super commute to San Francisco. Still running at the limit across the Yellow Causeway with a 15-minute ride to Davis. And also looking good from Davis to Fairfield. 28 minutes as you're making your way through that stretch and also running at the limit through Vallejo. We had an earlier accident on in San Pablo. This is westbound 80 before San Pablo Dam Road. It was blocking the left lane, but looks like that's been cleared. Traffic is recovering, so you're going to see a little bit of sluggish traffic from Appian Way to Richmond Parkway, and then again a little below the limit between San Pablo Dam Road and McBride. But after that, no problems making way down the Lower East Shore Freeway. Either way, it'll take you 25 minutes to get from the Carquinez Bridge down towards Emeryville. At the Bainbridge Toll Plaza, the metering lights are on, and traffic is now backed up starting just after the Grand Avenue overcrossing. After that, some patches of sluggish traffic from Treasure Island into San Francisco, resulting in a 13-minute ride from the Maze to Fremont Street. Save on family essentials at Safeway. 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Traffic on the 10s every 10 minutes, mornings and afternoons. 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
2: Mostly sunny, not as hot to wrap up the shortened work week with highs in the upper 80s to low 90s. Clear, fairly comfortable tonight. Lows drop down into the upper 50s to low 60s. Mostly sunny, pleasant and breezy on Saturday with highs in the mid-80s. I'm AccuWeather meteorologist Jason Caterina on KFBK, Sacramento's News Radio.
0: 62 degrees in Lodi currently, 68 now in Nevada City. Money and business news, we get it all from the Bloomberg Business Desk this morning.
6: This morning's inflation reading is one of the most pivotal in years. Federal Reserve officials have signaled that they're prepared to raise interest rates if inflation doesn't improve soon. Consumer prices rose 3.4% in August from a year earlier. Inflation is still proving stubborn to the ongoing pressures from the Iran war, tariffs, and the data center build-out. It's interesting that stocks appear to be taking this in stride. Futures are on the rise. But one complicating factor for the Federal Reserve heading into next week's meeting is the continuing surge in crude oil prices, thanks to fears that the Iran war is set to wear on for months. The global price of oil right now is at $104 a barrel. And tough news for folks on the hunt for a home. Mortgage rates have risen for a third week, moving closer to 7%, dealing a blow to the housing market. According to Freddie Mac, the average for a 30-year fixed loan has risen to 6.76%. Rates briefly dip below 6% before the Middle East conflict. Courtney Donahoe, Bloomberg Radio.
0: All right, Courtney, thank you so much. We'll talk to you a little bit later on next hour. Time now for our talkback responses. In the 6 o'clock hour, we played a clip from Hillary Clinton. She was on the Morning Joe on Thursday, and we basically, you know, she was talking about the Trump administration still hasn't answered what may be the most important question of all. What exactly does victory look like with the conflict with Iran? So we asked you, 6 months into this war, do you know what America's definition is of victory? What would have to happen for you to say the mission is accomplished and it's time to bring this war to the end? To an end. And from the talkback line this morning, we have this response.
9: Due to Benghazi, no one should care what Hillary Clinton says. She is a criminal and must be arrested. I do not want to hear from Hillary Clinton unless she is in handcuffs on trial. We need to start taking account of all of these criminals, because what are we the people doing?
0: And from the text line this morning, Bethany.
10: Ooh, a lot of people have a lot to say. This one says, Hillary, shut the hell up. This person says, this war is embarrassing because we are getting our rear ends kicked. Trump is hands down the worst president since Carter. This person says, oh, what a question for today. The war isn't about oil or land like Clinton suggests. This war is ending the IRGC and its terror. And as far as I see, Clinton is to be absolutely unprofessional and is just upset because President Trump is actually focusing on Americans and their future, and not like Clinton, Biden, or Pelosi, who in fact were the ones who repealed the McCarran Act.
0: Okay, thank you so much, as always, with your talkback responses. We had a little spicy hour right there. I'll tell you this, we have another Hillary Clinton clip.
10: Oh, another one.
0: Coming up. That's not until the 8 o'clock hour, but we invite you to stay with us. And, of course, all morning long, we are taking a look back at the 25th anniversary, of course, today, of the 9/11 attacks. KFBK News Radio, not only here on the morning news, but also all day long, we'll have you covered with local and national memorials from Ground Zero all the way here to the Sacramento region. Up next, though, your top stories of the day, including parking at Sacramento International Airport. It could soon cost you more.
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0: Good morning. It is 6:30 on this Friday, September 11th, the 25th anniversary of the 9/11 attacks. I'm Mark Dembski. Christina has the morning off. Plenty to get to, from Ground Zero to local coverage and memorials this morning. First, though, your top headlines. Parking at Sacramento International Airport could soon cost you more. How much more could you end up paying? That's coming up. And California Tesla drivers, they could also have hundreds of dollars coming your way. But the deadline to claim it is fast approaching. Let's get outside. Let's get outside and check the commute this morning at 6:30 with Roy Lamella.
7: 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We're getting reports of a stalled vehicle. This is on the eastbound 80 off-ramp to Greenback Lane. A stalled Jeep blocking the right lane of the ramp. So far, not causing any delays. A tow truck is on the way to help clear it off the roadway. 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
2: Mostly sunny, not as hot to wrap up the shortened work week with highs in the upper 80s to low 90s. clear, fairly comfortable tonight. Lows drop down into the upper 50s to low 60s. Mostly sunny, pleasant and breezy on Saturday with highs in the mid-80s. I'm AccuWeather meteorologist Jason Caterina on KFPK, Sacramento's News Radio.
0: 68 degrees currently in El Dorado Hills. Your top local story this morning at 6:30, parking at Sacramento International Airport could soon be more expensive for you as the county considers another round of rate increases. KFPK's John Harper with more.
3: Sacramento County is considering raising daily parking rates at SMF by about 5%. That would begin next year with additional increases possible through 2030. Airport officials say the higher rates would help cover rising operating costs and support improvements as passenger traffic grows. This proposal comes as SMF prepares to open a new 5,500-space parking garage near Terminal B this fall. County supervisors would have to approve the new rates before they take effect. John Harper, KFBK, Sacramento's News Radio.
0: Now, with more that matters here in the mornings. Good morning, Bethany Crouch.
10: Good morning. California's Republican candidate for governor accusing his Democratic opponent of taking bribes. KFPK's Phil Farrar has the details.
4: Steve Hilton stood in front of Sempra Energy in San Diego and says the power provider is just one of many who line the pockets of Javier Becerra.
5: If you look at the donations to my opponent, he's completely owned by big business and the big unions. He is the puppet of the corrupt machine in Sacramento.
4: Hilton wants to get rid of what he calls pay for play. Under his plan, anyone lobbying for a pending bill, budget item, tax break, or special favor could give no more than $500 to the lawmakers deciding it. Becerra, who served as a state rep and then state attorney general, defended his realistic views on energy needs. I'm Phil Farrar.
10: The Dixie Fire devastated parts of California 5 years ago. Now people who lost their homes have to build permanent houses or move. KFPK's Kevin Tripp explains.
12: A temporary rule letting them live in RVs has ended. Plumas County officials are not extending a rule that lets fire survivors live in RVs on their own land. The Dixie Fire started when a tree fell on PG&E power lines and destroyed over 1,300 homes and businesses. It wiped out much of Greenville. Many survivors say they haven't received much help to rebuild. PG&E, whose equipment caused the fire, agreed to pay $45 million but did not admit guilt. Kevin Tripp, KFPK, Sacramento's News Radio.
10: Tesla drivers in California have about 2 weeks left to file a claim in a class action settlement that could pay eligible owners up to $350. KFPK's Sharon Reardon reports.
16: The lawsuit alleges Tesla improperly charged idle fees to drivers who had purchased vehicles with free lifetime supercharging. Those fees can apply when a vehicle stays plugged into a busy supercharger after it's fully charged. The lawsuit also claims Tesla threatened to, or did in fact, disable supercharger access for drivers who refused to pay the fees. Tesla denies any wrongdoing but has agreed to settle the case by paying affected drivers directly. The deadline to file a claim is September 25th, and a final approval hearing is scheduled for December 2nd in Oakland. I'm Sharon Reardon.
10: Since the 9/11 terror attacks 25 years ago today, the rebuilding and transformation of the World Trade Center site is not yet complete. Executive Director of the Port Authority, Catherine Garcia, says four skyscrapers have been built and opened over the years, and a fifth one is being constructed right now.
18: The World Trade Center is a vibrant campus. It is a hub of culture and entertainment, of transit and community spirit that is really driving the overall revitalization of Lower Manhattan.
10: Earlier this year, ground was broken for the final new office tower on the 16-acre World Trade Center campus. Two World Trade, a 55-story building, will be the new world headquarters for American Express when it opens in 2031. And we'll get you caught up on this hour's top national and global stories on KFBK News Radio, live everywhere on the iHeartRadio app.
19: 9/11, 25 years later, I'm Chuck Sievertson. The reading of the names of over 2,700 people killed in the attack on New York's Twin Towers is underway.
20: George John Bishop.
25: Chris Romeo Bashundat.
19: Bells Jeffrey have been rung, marking the times the jetliners crashed into the buildings at the Pentagon. A ceremony is underway. President Trump and the First Lady Melania Trump, with the crowd hearing names of those who perished in that attack.
29: Petty Officer Third Class Melissa Rose Barnes, United States Navy.
19: ABC's Aaron Katursky.
6: 9/11 is still killing. 23 members of the NYPD died on 9/11 in the last quarter century. 469 have died of 9/11 related illnesses.
19: This is ABC News.
8: Never forget.
9: One of the firemen from Rescue One looked up and he said, "We may not live through today."
11: I'm on the 100th floor of the World Trade Center with 30 people in the building.
14: They had a lot of emergency workers around the building. 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
9: 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And of all those guys I was surrounded by, I'm the only one that's alive. They all died.
15: They went up and put themselves back in harm's way just to save other people. They were true heroes.
8: KFBK, Sacramento's News Radio, remembers the lives and the families of those lost.
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21: Next. Hey, Alfie, what can I get for you?
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21: 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Mainly working here. You?
24: Me? 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
36: He's choosing Texas, I can tell.
0: Well, the nominations are out for the 60th annual CMA Awards, and that is Ella Langley, right? And she leads the way with 9 nominations. That ties a record, in fact, for the most nominations in a single year by a female artist. Her hit, Choosin' Texas, is up for, single, song, and music video of the year. That's it, huh? Taylor Swift also going to be back amongst the CMA nominees for the first time in several years. The awards will be handed out November 18th in Nashville.
2: Nice.
0: All right. Let's head outside and check the commute here on a Friday morning. I don't think it's Friday light. Is it, Roy?
3: Well, around Sacramento, it is. 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The only delays we were seeing was down towards the Altamont Pass. But all around the Sacramento area, things are running mostly light as we take a look at the drive from Rosehill to the Cap City Freeway split. 9 minutes on westbound 80. And just a minor slowdown between El Camino Avenue and Arden Way on the Cap City Freeway southbound. That's resulting in a 9 minute ride. The drive from Elk Grove looks pretty good. 11 minutes on both northbound 5 and northbound 99.

0: Some minor delays right around 47th Avenue on North 99. Coming in from the Folsom area, no major accidents or stalls. A 17-minute ride on westbound 50 into Sacramento. Southbound 5 looked good across the bypass from Woodland. And after the airport through the Natomas area, you're running at the limit into Sacramento. Eastbound 80 across the Yolo Causeway looks good from Davis, 14 minutes into town. Wildfires don't wait, and neither should you. Get your go bag ready now. Figure out your evacuation route. Stay aware of alerts from local law enforcement. And when you need to evacuate, go right away. Learn more at readyforwildfire.org. Traffic on the 10s every 10 minutes, mornings and afternoons. 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
1: Look for mostly sunny skies with highs around 90 to 92 degrees today. That's near 10 degrees cooler than it was yesterday. The weekend, even cooler in the mid-80s. That's what the forecast says. Currently, it is, well, I can tell you right now, 67 degrees in Marysville, 54 in Truckee, and 65 in Fair Oaks.
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2: 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And yeah, we really want to fill the pantry shelves for Front Street Animal Shelter.
1: Well, 25 years after the September 11th attacks, America pauses to remember. 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Live coverage from Ground Zero to the Sacramento region. In fact, coming up next, we will take you live to Ground Zero for this morning's remembrance.
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1: 25 years ago this morning, nearly 3,000 people were killed in those attacks. Today, families, survivors, and first responders all gathering at Ground Zero to remember those who were lost. Our national correspondent, Natalie Migliori, live at the World Trade Center Memorial Site in Lower Manhattan. Good morning, Natalie. Please, if you can, describe the very somber scene at Ground Zero this morning for us.
18: Yeah, it is a very somber scene. I'm actually in the shadows of the Oculus and the Freedom Tower, which is not far from the reflecting pools that are the foundation of where the two twin towers were once standing. And we're all currently gathered on the street watching a slew of firefighters from all different firehouses walk towards the Trade Center right now as the ceremony is going on. And we're just about 10 minutes out from the fourth bell marking the collapse of the South Tower. So I'm actually watching right now two women right now, sort of teary-eyed, holding hands, and they're all in this lineup with first responder families.
2: Natalie, how does this 25th anniversary compare? How does it feel different from previous 9/11 anniversaries?
18: Well, you know, I've been covering this for a few years now, about 4 or 5 years. And I have to say security is much more heightened. Of course, we have former presidents at this event today. So security has been heightened, where you can typically look on at the pedestrian plaza underneath, or the memorial plaza underneath the Oculus. That's been all closed off today. You could see just it's hitting for people a little differently. One man told me, you know, he lost his brother 25 years ago today, and that it never gets easier. Well, another man who lost his sister told me he's actually looking at today as a way to celebrate her life all these years later. And that sort of it's sort of the two perspectives that we're sort of seeing from everybody who I'm talking to. It's either, you know, that it never gets easier, or they're trying to find the positive in it.
1: What are some of the key moments our listeners should expect today at that memorial ceremony?
18: Well, in just about 10 minutes, they're going to ring that fourth bell marking the collapse of the South Tower. But they're actually adding an additional bell, the seventh bell. It will recognize people who have died in connection to 9/11 related illnesses, which, if you think about it, guys, 25 years later, I was talking to somebody who worked on the pile. They say that this day just keeps on killing people. Just as many people, if not more, have died in connection to 9/11 related illnesses than those who died in the towers and in the collapse and on those planes those days. So
1: that is our national correspondent, Natalie Migliori, live at the World Trade Center Memorial Site in Lower Manhattan. Thank you for that report. Let's get outside and check the traffic here in the Sacramento region. How are things rolling, Roy?
0: 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Northbound 99 before 47th Avenue. Reports of a multi-car crash blocking the middle lanes. Traffic is backed up starting at Florin Road. Once you get past that, a little sluggish on North 99 right around the Highway 50 exit, but just some minor delays there. Also starting to build up just a little bit on the southbound 5 connector ramp to eastbound 50. On the WX, looks good through the Midtown area going eastbound from I-5 to the Cap City Freeway. Get reports of looks like a hazard on the roadway westbound 50 just before Bradshaw Road, along object in the right lane. Vehicles swerving around to avoid it, but so far, no delays in the area. 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
19: Mostly sunny, not as hot to wrap up the shortened work week with highs in the upper 80s to low 90s. Clear, fairly comfortable tonight. Lows drop down into the upper 50s to low 60s. Mostly sunny, pleasant and breezy on Saturday with highs in the mid-80s. I'm AccuWeather meteorologist Jason Caterina on KFBK, Sacramento's News Radio.
1: Currently, it is 67 degrees in Modesto and even 70 now in Lincoln. Let's head over to the Bloomberg Business Desk. 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
20: Figures out this morning show consumer prices rose by more than expected last month, and this is boosting the case for Federal Reserve officials to raise interest rates when they meet next week. The consumer price index, when you strip out food and energy, climbing 0.3%. That's higher than expected. Investors have now priced in a rate hike next week as a near certainty. Oracle shares getting a boost after the company's results featured better than expected cloud revenue with strong demand for AI. The company embarking on a major build-out of data centers for OpenAI and other customers. Adobe shares under pressure after the company delivered an outlook for sales that narrowly missed estimates. This is adding fuel to concerns that artificial intelligence upstarts are hurting the software maker's business. And Greg Jansen, co-chief investment officer of one of the largest hedge funds in the world, has issued a dire warning about the risk and consequences of AI. He says AI will kill people before it's curbed. I'm John Tucker, Bloomberg Radio.
1: All right, John, thank you so much. As we celebrate, of course, the heroes of 9/11, as well as reflecting, right, on how our lives changed since that day 25 years ago, there is actually one part of the story you may have missed, and we get that from Bree Tennis this morning.
21: Air traffic controllers cleared 4,500 planes in the air in the U.S. and Canada as the FAA shut down airspace following the attacks. But according to the Washington Post, on September 12th, the FAA allowed a medical transport plane from Florida to fly to San Diego to pick up rare rattlesnake antivenom from the zoo for a snake handler who was bitten by an extremely venomous island taipan, considered the most venomous snake on Earth. It was a fly-or-die situation, and this was one of a handful of planes allowed in the sky the day after 9/11. I'm Bree Tennis.
1: Wow. The day after 9/11, with all that ground stoppage.
22: Yeah. That's a crazy story. She's right. I hadn't heard that one.
1: No, that was a surprise. And thanks to our executive producer, Emily Lotz, that grabbed that story for us this morning. So that is an interesting tie-in as for sure. And again, kind of going through, obviously, a very somber day. We're going to be, dipping in all morning long here on the KFBK Morning News from the memorial celebration, or not celebrated, but memorial going on ceremony. Is what I'm trying to say, at Ground Zero. Some of the key timelines, of course, the first plane that hit the tower, the Twin Towers, was at 5:46 our time, mm-hmm. then 6:03, so we've already passed those two marks. You've got the 6:37 this morning was the Flight 77 that hit the Pentagon, and then the South Tower collapsed at 7:03. Our time. So that's coming up here in just a few moments. But again, keep it with KFBK News Radio all day long for the 25th anniversary of the 9/11 attacks and coverage coast to coast, so to speak. So we're coming back with your day's top stories. That's next.
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1: It is 7 o'clock here on Friday, September the 11th. That's right, the 25th anniversary of the 9/11 attacks. I'm Mark Dembski. Christina has the morning off. We've got plenty to get to, from Ground Zero to local coverage and memorials this morning. But first, your top headlines. Sac City Unified saying it has fixed its budget problems and wants its teachers' agreement restored. However, it may be a risky situation. And a successful season opener down under for the 49ers. San Francisco dismantling the Rams. Details straight ahead. Let's get outside and check the commute on your Friday morning. We say good morning to Roy Lamella.
0: Good morning, Mark. We have an accident northbound 99 before 47th Avenue involving multiple cars. Everything blocking the two left lanes, and traffic is backed up starting after Mack Road. Traffic on the 10s every 10 minutes, mornings and afternoons. Roy Lamella, KPK News Radio, 93.1 FM, 1530 AM.
19: Mostly sunny, not as hot to wrap up the shortened work week, with highs in the upper 80s to low 90s. clear, fairly comfortable tonight. Lows drop down into the upper 50s to low 60s. Mostly sunny, pleasant and breezy on Saturday with highs in the mid-80s. I'm AccuWeather meteorologist Jason Caterina on KFBK, Sacramento's News Radio.
1: And if you can grab a glimpse of the sun right now that just is rising in the horizon, it is bright red this morning under the cloud cover. 63 degrees currently in the capital city. Our top local story, the

0: settle-up funds received this year will continue as ongoing revenue in future years. The Legislative Analyst Office called the assumptions risky, noting that the block grant was a one-time fix due to higher-than-expected state revenues, and the Prop 98 reserve funds are typically held for economic downturns, not guaranteed as annual income. Matt Pacini, KFBK, Sacramento's News Radio.
1: The 25th anniversary remembrance ceremony underway at the 9/11 Memorial at Ground Zero in Lower Manhattan, with victims' families gathering on the Memorial Plaza for the annual reading of the names. Scott Pringle reports.
2: With former Presidents Biden, Obama, Bush, and Clinton on hand, names of those killed in the 9/11 attacks are being read out loud, along with personal messages.
3: It is hard to believe that 25 years has come and gone. Life has never been the same and will never be the same.
2: Terry Strada called for Saudi Arabia to be held responsible for the death of her husband, Tom.
4: How can it be 25 years and still we have no justice for the role that Saudi Arabia played in your murder?
2: The 9/11 Memorial Plaza is packed with family members who lost loved ones. In New York, I'm Scott Pringle.
1: Now, with more that matters in the morning, here's Bethany Crouch.
5: Good morning. California and 23 other states have told the U.S. Supreme Court that President Trump's new mail-in ballot rules could cause chaos and prevent millions of Americans from voting. Here's KFBK's Tammy Trujillo with that story.
6: Officials from some conservative states like Utah also warned the rules would be a disaster. Florida, Ohio, Texas, and Wisconsin have also raised concerns. Over the weekend, the Trump administration appealed to the Supreme Court to overturn a lower court decision that blocked the rules for the November election. The rules require states to give the Postal Service their voter lists, use special envelopes with individualized barcodes, and reject any ballots that don't match the list. The Department of Homeland Security would also create its own list of eligible voters. Trump and other supporters say the changes are needed to prevent voter fraud. Experts, though, say there's no evidence of any widespread fraud. I'm Tammy Trujillo.
5: A former vice president helping other Democrats. Here's more from KFBK's Jason Campidonia.
7: Kamala Harris will be traveling across California to help Democrats raise money as they try to flip two competitive House seats. The former VP is scheduled to be a featured guest in San Diego later this month for a Democrat running against longtime Republican Congressman Daryl Issa. Then, in early October, she'll be in Sacramento to help a candidate running against lifelong Republican Kevin Kiley. The appearances come as some Democrats across red and purple states have been distancing themselves from her. I'm Jason Campidonia.
5: President Trump wrapping up the GOP midterm convention with similar remarks from night one.
8: I'm not on the ticket. You got to do me the biggest favor you've ever done me. You've got to do this for me. You've got to pretend I'm on the ticket. I'm on the ticket. I'm on the ticket. He's on the ticket.
5: Trump closed things out in Dallas last night, repeatedly pleading with attendees to vote and to pretend he is part of things. Trump has doubled down on his promise to pay every American adult $5,000 if Republicans hold the House and Senate, although little detail has been given within his administration as to how the GOP may ultimately make good on that promise. Trump followed Vice President Vance, who targeted Democratic candidates running for Congress, warning of the consequences if they win in November.
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5: The 49ers with an impressive performance down under in their season opener in Australia against the Rams.
10: Can he cook something up on third and goal? Purdy, end zone! Evans, touchdown! He ripped it away from Watson! And the first Purdy to Evans connection in the end zone in Australia.
5: San Francisco dismantling the Rams 27-7 in front of more than 100,000 in Melbourne. 6 minutes after 7 a.m., I'm Bethany Crouch. News alerts anytime when you set a preset on the free iHeartRadio app to KFBK News Radio.
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1: Time now for our talk back clip here in the 7 o'clock hour. Hey, imagine opening a letter from your homeowners association and finding out you suddenly owe more than $26,000 for a new roof.
5: No.
1: That's what homeowners at the Villa Mora condominium complex in San Clemente say they are facing now. The HOA has imposed an emergency special assessment of more than $26,000 per unit to pay for roof replacements, at the nearly 200-unit complex. Residents aren't necessarily disputing that the roof needs work. They're challenging how this became an emergency. And from some residents, especially retirees living on fixed income, $26,000 isn't just an unexpected bill. It could determine whether or not

0: they can afford to stay in their homes.
1: Residents at the Villa Mora condo complex in San Clemente say they're angry and growing more concerned over a hefty HOA bill they recently received.
2: This is just was such a surprise. We got a information and it was due in 6 weeks.
1: Longtime resident Beverly Albright says every owner in the 198-unit complex was hit with a bill for $26,000 for an emergency assessment for new roofs. The 81-year-old who lives on a fixed income says the expense is a hardship she and many others can't afford.
2: I will have to take the last of my retirement funds. You just can't come up with that.
1: They argue the situation is not an emergency and question whether the assessment is even legal.
0: So if your HOA suddenly handed you a bill for 26 grand and told you it was an emergency assessment, could you pay it? And more importantly, should an HOA have the power to impose a bill that large without homeowners getting a vote on it? Or when you buy into a HOA, is this just one of the financial risks you agree to take? 51881, the number to text. Start with KFBK or hit us up on the talkback line while listening to KFBK on the iHeartRadio app. Time now for all your top national stories on KFBK News Radio.
3: From ABC News, I'm Chuck Sievertson.
4: Dorothy J. Chicharro.
5: Luis Alfonso Chimbo.
3: Ceremonies have been underway on the 25th anniversary of the 9/11 attacks.
4: Nicholas Paul.
3: The reading of the names of over 2,700 people killed in the attack on New York's Twin Towers in the city's annual ceremony. Bells are rung, marking the times the jetliners crashed into the buildings. Vice President Vance is there, as are former Presidents Biden, Obama, George W. Bush, and Clinton. All the former First Ladies are there. At the Pentagon,
6: Petty Officer Third Class Melissa Rose Barnes, United States Navy.
3: The ceremony underway. President Trump and the First Lady Melania Trump with the crowd Master hearing Sergeant names of those who perished in that attack. United Threats States remains, says ABC News Chief Justice correspondent Pierre Thomas.
7: Not only do you have the threat from ISIS and Al-Qaeda, which still have thousands of members worldwide, you're also seeing people being radicalized online and through social media. There's concern about technology, drones, and just yesterday, the Department of Homeland Security told us that they're concerned that terrorists are using AI to try to build better explosives and biological weapons.
3: The latest major inflation report is no surprise, says ABC's Jim Ryan.
8: From last August to this, the consumer price index rose 3.4%, mirroring the month before and matching analysts' expectations. Soaring gas prices continue to drive the surge. Strip out food and energy costs, and the CPI comes in at a tepid 2.5%. Fed policymakers will take today's report into account when they meet next week to consider the direction of interest rates.
3: British lawmakers in the House of Commons have voted down a bill to allow doctor-assisted dying for the terminally ill in England and Wales. Oil prices have eased somewhat today. 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
0: 10 after 7 on your Friday morning. Time to check the commute. And Roy Lamello with the latest.
9: 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Westbound 80, a 9-minute drive to the Cap City Freeway split, and also no delays on the Cap City Freeway southbound. That's pretty Friday light for you. 9-minute ride from the split with 80 to Highway 50. As you're coming up from Elk Grove, northbound 5, no delays. Coming up from Elk Grove through the Pocket area and into Sacramento, an 11-minute ride. A different story on northbound 99. We have a multi-car crash that's blocking the two left lanes just before 47th Avenue, and traffic is backed up starting at Mack Road. That's resulting in a 28-minute ride on northbound 99 from Elk Grove to downtown. Once you get past that accident, looks good, making way up towards 50. Coming in from Folsom, westbound 50, a 17-minute ride. 16 minutes southbound 5 across the bypass from Woodland, and no delays through Natomas into downtown. Eastbound 80, you're looking at a 14-minute ride as you're making way in through Davis with no delays across the causeway. This week at Safeway, large pack 2-pound strawberries are $3.99 each. 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
0: It's going to be nearly 10 degrees cooler today than it was yesterday. Mostly sunny skies, highs around 90 to 92 degrees. Though low pressure is going to bring cooler air and stronger onshore winds over the weekend, with temperatures only in about the mid-80s. Currently 67 degrees in Roseville, 61 now in Davis. Bethany?
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0: Okay, 25 years after 9/11, the health toll is still growing. Cancers and other serious illnesses continue to emerge. Why doctors say we may not have seen the full impact just yet. That's coming up.
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0: All right, listen up, California. 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
10: You're listening to live coverage from Ground Zero today, marking the 25th anniversary of the September 11th attacks. Of course, you just heard from President Trump there.
0: Well, 25 years after those attacks, the death toll is still growing. Thousands of first responders, workers, and others exposed to the toxic dust and smoke around Ground Zero have developed cancer and, of course, other serious illnesses. And doctors say more cases are still emerging. In fact, joining us right now, Dr. Joe Galati, to explain why some of these health effects are only now becoming apparent. Good morning, doctor. Why are we seeing these new cancers and other illnesses emerge 25 years after 9/11?
1: Well, it's a great question, and the data is quite interesting, showing that in the past 5 years alone, the number of cases of cancer has tripled. And so following 9/11 25 years ago, we certainly saw an increase in the different cancers, be it prostate cancer, lung cancer, skin cancer, et cetera. And it was just a sort of a steady presentation of these cases. But in the last 5 years, there's been an accelerated course, and it is probably due to the known latency of cancer and how it actually behaves. It has, if you want to look at it, almost an incubation period of 20 to 30 years before it becomes clinically relevant. So this may just be the tip of the sword in all of these new cases. There's sort of a second wave, as people have been saying. So it puts everybody, both those of us in the medical field as well as the survivors, on guard, on notice that the horrors of 25 years ago has not ended, and the story is still unwinding.
10: Doctor, what exactly was in that massive cloud of dust and smoke that made it so dangerous?
1: Well, I would say it's just a combination of things. First of all, the asbestos, which is in all of these buildings, was pulverized instantly and inhaled. And it was just on all, you know, your clothing and things inside your house and your rugs. And there was just this constant exposure. The other thing is certainly all of the ground up concrete. And the other thing that a lot of people don't really remember is that that impact zone at Ground Zero was on fire for many weeks. And the toxins that were being emitted at that point were significant. So if you look at the asbestos, all of the concrete and all of the other volatile chemicals and the smoke, it was sort of this three-legged exposure that was just incredibly toxic. And now there's, you know, records were released that no, the air was not safe around Ground Zero, even though initially we were led to believe that it was safe. Clearly, this was just a very, very toxic zone for everybody that was in it.
0: Dr. Joe Galati, thank you so much for joining us with the latest on the health concerns revolving around 25 years later, still at Ground Zero. 7:20 the time here. Time to get outside, and we're going to get the latest traffic situation with our very own Roy Lamella.
9: 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We have an accident getting into Vacaville. Westbound 80 at Meridian. Looks like it's a two-car crash. One of the cars on the right shoulder. The other blocking the left lane, facing the wrong way. And traffic is backed up starting at Midway Road. Once you get past that, no delays making your way through the Vacaville area. The earlier accident northbound 99 at 47th Avenue has been cleared from the lanes. There is some residual traffic. Looks like we got some brake lights right around Mack Road. And just a little sluggish right now between Florin Road and Fruit Ridge. After that, no delays up towards Highway 50. We're taking a look at the Cap City Freeway. Just some minor delays right now between the American River and Exposition Boulevard going southbound. A little crowded from El Camino Avenue to Arden Way. 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
2: Mostly sunny, not as hot to wrap up the shortened work week with highs in the upper 80s to low 90s. Clear, fairly comfortable tonight. Lows drop down into the upper 50s to low 60s. Mostly sunny, pleasant and breezy on Saturday with highs in the mid 80s. I'm AccuWeather meteorologist Jason Caterina on KFPK, Sacramento's News Radio.
0: Currently 62 degrees in Elk Grove this morning. We're looking at 71 up in Auburn. Let's head over to Cap Trust to have our first conversation this morning, all things business and money with Mr. Kelly Brothers. Obviously, the 25th anniversary of the 9/11 terror attacks taking center stage today, Kelly.
4: Yeah, especially with almost a third of Americans were born after 9/11. So these sorts of commemorations, some of the

0: great documentaries. If you're into sports, the Red Bandana ESPN 14-minute piece is a must watch. So these things take on added significance when you have a lot of people who weren't around and didn't feel it themselves personally. And some great stories out of it, including Howard Lutnick of Cantor Fitzgerald dropping off his son at kindergarten, and he lost hundreds of employees that day. But what he did since then to make sure that the children of those employees, many of them have come to work for Cantor Fitzgerald. So there's some great legacy stories going on as well. But all other business news to touch on, and Mark, I'm sure you'll agree with me, there is no one in Sacramento who did their job better than Joe Davidson at the Sacramento
1: Bee. Oh, my gosh. I talked to Joe through text. I am sick to my stomach to hear that news.
0: And if he's being let go, is there anyone left?
1: 38 years, Kelly. 38 years.
0: I know, but he was so good. But I truly know multiple people who had a Bee subscription just to read Joe and his coverage of local sports. So if he's being let go, I mean, it really is unbelievable. So, and I'm sure he'll land. There's still media out there that needs that local coverage and understands the value in it. But, in terms of job loss, a tough day at the Bee. And not only the Bee, there were numerous journalists cut across the country in a number of other cities as well. And obviously, it's been an incredibly hard financial time for newspapers as all of these advertising dollars have gone elsewhere. But still, if that's how bad it is that they're letting go of Joe Davidson, you know it's pretty rough. Market overall today is up, despite the fact that our read on inflation came in about the same as last month, and the odds of a rate increase when the Fed meets next week have gone up to about 90%, according to some of the folks who track that stuff. But the Dow's up 500, 52,563. NASDAQ up 315. S&P up 80 points. Probably a market that was just oversold after four consecutive days of selling. Gold up 20, 44.26 an ounce. Oil down 3%, $99 a barrel. 10-year bond yield 4.93.
1: All right, Kelly, thank you so much. We'll talk to you a little bit later on this hour, in fact, on the KFBK Morning News. So time for our talkback responses. We played a clip. It was a television news clip from down in Southern California. But we it was about this homeowners association in San Clemente that offered up this emergency special assessment. They imposed this special assessment, more than $26,000 to pay for roof replacements at a 200-unit complex. So we asked you, if your HOA suddenly handed you a bill for that amount and told you it was for an emergency assessment, could you pay it? And more importantly, should an HOA have the power to impose a bill that large without homeowners actually getting the vote or getting a vote? And we have this talkback response courtesy of the iHeartRadio app.
2: 1,000% no, I would not pay it, and 10,000% an HOA should not have that kind of power over you. HOAs need to be disbanded.
1: Yeah, a lot of people just can't stand HOAs, and you every so often, Bethany, we get an example of something exactly like this.
3: That's so shocking, and you think about someone who, you have to budget for things. Who among us could just pull $26,000, $27,000 almost, out of thin air to have a roof repaired? I mean, it's going to bankrupt people.
1: And so many retirees just can't afford it overall. As always, we thank you for your talkback responses. We got one more clip here coming up in the 8 o'clock hour, so stay tuned for that, as well as the day's top stories up next.
4: Never forget.
5: Oh, my goodness. We're looking at a live picture from Washington, and there is smoke pouring out of the Pentagon.
6: There is a large fire at the Pentagon. The Pentagon has been evacuated.
7: From the Associated Press, Dateline Pittsburgh, large plane crashes in western Pennsylvania.
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15: Next. Hey, Alfie. 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
16: Hey, Nora. Just a nice latte, please. 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
15: 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Mainly working here. You?
16: 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Ooh, could I get oat milk with that latte, please?
15: 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Of course.
16: 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Ooh, and I'll grab an almond croissant, too.
15: Wait, what? 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
1: Good morning. 7:30 on this Friday, September the 11th, the 25th anniversary of the 9/11 attacks. I'm Mark Dembski. Christina off this morning. We have plenty to get to, from ground zero to local coverage and memorials this morning. But first, we're going to head outside and check traffic with Roy Lamella.
25: 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A two-car crash with one car on the shoulder, another car blocking the left lane, and traffic backed up starting at Midway Road. All right, it's officially the most wonderful time of the year at Staples. They've got back-to-school supplies as low as 25 cents, up to 40% off select tech, 20% off for teachers, and more. 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Staples, that was easy. Traffic on the 10s every 10 minutes, mornings and afternoons. 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
1: Mostly sunny skies today, highs around 90 to 92 degrees. Currently, it is 67 right now in Folsom, 64 in Natomas. Our top local story at 7:30. One of the men charged in connection with last year's deadly Yolo County fireworks explosion will remain behind bars while another suspect is being allowed to post bail. KPK's Kevin Tripp with more.
0: Yesterday, Jack Lee was denied bail after a judge in Yolo County determined that he's still a danger to the public. Lee was the operations manager at Devastating Pyrotechnics when it exploded and killed seven people last year. He's facing multiple counts of murder. Prosecutors say over 1,000 pounds of explosives were found in his home. Yesterday, a different suspect, Gary Chan Jr., was granted bail, and it was set at $400,000. Kevin Tripp, KFBK, Sacramento's News Radio.
1: Now, with more that matters in the morning, here's Bethany Crouch.
2: Hollywood post-production film crews urging Governor Gavin Newsom to sign a tax credit aimed at keeping their jobs in California. KFBK's Daniel Martindale reports.
3: The workers include visual effects specialists, editors, and sound engineers. They say tax incentives have slowly pushed their jobs to places like New York and Canada. Assembly Bill 2319 would create a 35% to 50% standalone tax credit on qualified expenses that are specifically related to post-production work, and projects don't have to shoot in California to apply. Assembly member Nick Schultz wrote the bill. He represents the Burbank area, which has one of the state's highest concentrations of post-production workers. I'm Daniel Martindale.
2: San Francisco's mayor declaring a rent emergency. City leaders have introduced new measures to protect tenants from eviction and sudden rent hikes.
4: The rent is too damn high.
2: That is San Francisco City Attorney David Hsu. San Francisco rents have jumped more than 25% in just the past year. A two-bedroom apartment in San Francisco now costing more than $6,000 a month, and that's according to rental marketplace Zumper. A new package seeks to address the issue by adding $3 million for free legal help for tenants at risk of eviction. Another proposal will only allow evictions if a tenant owes more than one month's rent. And other measures would limit rent increases to 10% and require landlords to remind tenants yearly about their rights. It was 25 years ago today that the deadliest attack on U.S. soil since Pearl Harbor was carried out. KFBK's Mark Mayfield has more.
5: September 11th, 2001, saw two hijacked commercial jetliners strike the World Trade Center, reducing the Twin Towers to over 1.5 million tons of rubble. Another plane hit the Pentagon, and the fourth, United Flight 93, was brought down in a field in Shanksville, Pennsylvania, by passengers and crew who'd heard about the earlier incidents. Reflecting on the anniversary of the attacks, former President George W. Bush said this week, there was a brief, horrible moment where it was believed that Flight 93 had been shot down by the U.S. military. I'm Mark Mayfield.
2: And 300 search and rescue dogs worked around the clock at Ground Zero 25 years ago today, sniffing around through that rubble for survivors and later remains. Handlers say the dogs gave first responders hope, and some, like a golden retriever named Britannia, became lasting symbols of that mission. Britannia lived until 2016, the last known 9/11 search dog. It is 7:35 on your Friday morning. 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
6: 9/11, 25 years later, I'm Chuck Sievertson. The annual New York City ceremony continues, most recently with a bell rung marking the time that United Airlines Flight 93 crashed into a field in Shanksville, Pennsylvania. Vice President Vance with Presidents Biden, Obama, George W. Bush, and Clinton are there. The reading of names of the other 2,700 killed from the attack on the Twin Towers and tributes.
26: My brother, Joseph Michael Giacconi. The pain is still there.
6: At the Pentagon, where President Trump and First Lady Melania are attending, Chairman of the Joint Chiefs of Staff, General Dan Crane.
27: Today is not just a story of loss. 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
29: 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Don't you think?
1: It's like radio. Yeah, a little Alanis Morissette. She is getting ready to, into the holiday spirit, I should say, with her first Christmas album. Can you believe that?
2: Okay.
1: The singer revealed the project on the Call Her Daddy podcast. Well, that's where you do things these days, I guess, right? Saying it will include both holiday classics and original songs. She's also teaming up with actor Martin Short.
2: Okay.
1: How about that? Is he going to do the Ed Grimley? That's what I want to know. For a rendition of Judy Garland's favorite. No release date has been announced just yet. But, I mean, I listened to it for Alanis Morissette, but I really will listen to it to check out Martin Short.
2: It's a rare combination, the two of them, but yeah, I'm very curious how that's going to turn out.
1: And if you haven't seen his Netflix special, I think it was Netflix, that was very good. Very well done.
2: I'll add it to the list.
1: And speaking of well done, every time we hit the traffic report, Roy Lamella has a well done traffic report. Good morning, Roy.
25: Good morning, Morgan. 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Recover you. Right now, we are looking at a 10-minute ride on westbound 80 from Roseville to the Kansas City Freeway split, with traffic beginning to get a little crowded right around Madison Avenue to the Kansas City Freeway. And then continuing southbound to the Kansas City Freeway, you're going to be slow all the way out towards Fulton Avenue, then another stretch of crowded traffic after the Marconi curve to Arden Way. Either way, a 13-minute ride from the split with 80 to downtown on the Cap City Freeway. Coming up from Elk Grove, northbound 5. No delays as you're coming up from Elk Grove through the Pocket area. Starts to get a little crowded right after Sutterville Road. It continues to Q Street in the downtown area. It's going to be a 14-minute ride traveling up northbound 5. Northbound 99, an earlier accident at 47th Avenue cleared, but traffic still remains a little slow from Back Road and continues after the scene of that crash to Fruit Ridge. Now it'll be 16 minutes up north 99 from Elk Grove. Westbound 50 from Folsom, 17 minutes with no delays. Southbound 5 looks good across the bypass as you're getting through the Natomas area. A patch of slow traffic.

0: Traffic from I-80 down towards Garden Highway and a little slow also on the South 5 connector ramp to eastbound 50. And it'll be an 18-minute ride from Woodland. No problems across the Yolo Causeway eastbound 80 from Davis, now 15 minutes. 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
1: It's going to be a hot one, but not as hot as it was the last couple of days. About 10 degrees cooler, 90 to 92 is the projected forecast, in the mid-80s for the weekend. Currently 67 in Yuba City, 57 in South Lake Tahoe.
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1: All right. It sounds good. Of course, today being the 25th anniversary of the 9/11 attacks, a reminder out there, keep it with KFBK News Radio, please. All day long, we've got coverage from Ground Zero to, of course, here in the Sacramento region. And up next, we are going to take a break from that a little bit, but we are going to talk the midterms. They're closing in, and a new national poll shows where Americans stand, not only on President Trump, but Congress, the wars in both Iran and Ukraine. Those numbers coming up next.
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2: The White House pulled a Tetris-style game called Build the Wall from its retro arcade site after the Tetris company threatened legal action over the border-themed game.
1: Well, with the midterm elections less than 2 months away, a new national poll is giving us a snapshot, anyway, of where Americans stand on President Trump, control of Congress, and the wars in both Iran and Ukraine. Our national correspondent, Roy O'Neill, is joining us now. Roy, what's the biggest number here that maybe jumps out at you from this new poll?
13: Well, you know, it's this one that looks asking voters about who they want to control Congress. It's pretty funny because voters now favor Democrats over the GOP by 11 points. That makes this Quinnipiac poll a bit of an outlier. But when they ask follow-up questions, 21% of voters approve of the way Democrats in Congress are doing their job, 70% disapprove, and 26% of voters approve of the way Republicans are doing their jobs, 67% disapprove. So while everyone's hair is on fire, seemingly by these job approval numbers for President Trump, Congress, regardless of which side of the aisle, is actually rated worse.
2: So President Trump has been telling Republicans to essentially pretend he's on the ballot. What did these numbers tell us about whether or not that strategy is actually helping Republican candidates?
13: Well, you know, we just saw this two-day convention, mini convention, a midterm convention, sort of unheard of, happening in Texas. But their idea is they need to drive voter turnout because we've seen in the past when President Trump's name is not on the ballot, the Republicans don't turn out as much. So what they're trying to do, especially in Texas, that's sort of an unexpected, vulnerable seat for Republicans. They're really trying to drive that turnout message. And that could be the difference. Because, again, we've seen a lot of frustration among even MAGA supporters saying, you know, look, I didn't sign up for another war. What's going on with gas prices? Inflation is still troubling. But the support for the president, while it is going down, they need to drive that turnout of his supporters this November.
1: Roy, there's also this interesting 9/11 question in that survey. 25 years after the attack, do Americans believe the country is safer today? What did that show?
13: Yeah, 52% of those who were polled by Quinnipiac think that the U.S. is less safe today than it was 25 years ago. 37% say we are safer now. 4% volunteer the level of safety is the same. So pretty remarkable that as we reflect on that troubling day, more than half the country thinks that we are less safe right now than we were back then.
1: You stay safe, okay, Roy?
13: All right. Thanks, Mark. Have a good weekend.
1: You too. That is our national correspondent, Rory O'Neill, joining us with the latest numbers from the poll there. That some interesting numbers. You'd probably expect quite a bit of those. But at the same time, that one about the 9/11 jumped out at me as well. Okay, 7:50 of the time here on your Friday morning. Time to check your commute out there and see how things are rolling with Roy Lamella.
14: 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Right now, traffic is building up on the Camp City Freeway going northbound, starting at Highway 50. Continues to the East Street on-ramp, but after the American River clear from McCallux Fall, the way up to the merge with 80. As you're leaving West Sacramento, starting to build up right now on westbound 80 from Capitol Avenue to the middle of the Yolo Causeway. After that, no delays through Davis till you get to Dixon. And then look, we got a small patch of stop-and-go traffic starting at Pitt School Road. It continues to A Street. After that, no delays down towards the Vacaville area. As you're traveling up through Roseville, eastbound 80 is starting to build up a little bit. Actually starts at Riverside and continues to Douglas Boulevard. And also, as you're making your way down southbound 65, we are seeing some brake lights between Blue Oaks and Pleasant Grove Boulevard. 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Traffic on the 10s every 10 minutes, mornings and afternoons. 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
15: Mostly sunny, not as hot to wrap up the shortened work week with highs in the upper 80s to low 90s. Clear, fairly comfortable tonight. Lows drop down into the upper 50s to low 60s. Mostly sunny, pleasant and breezy on Saturday with highs in the mid-80s. I'm AccuWeather meteorologist Jason Caterina on KFBK, Sacramento's News Radio.
1: Currently 64 degrees in Stockton, 65 in Citrus Heights. Time to head over to Cap Trust. Say hello again this morning to Kelly Brothers. A little money and business news. Where do you want to start this morning, Kelly?
16: We'll start with 9/11, 25 years ago. By the way, the 9/11 Memorial Museum has added a moment of silence for all those who succumbed to illnesses that were caused by toxins in the rubble from the Twin Towers. And that number is bigger than the number of folks who actually passed on 9/11. Because now we know that city officials kind of knew that the Ground Zero air was toxic. Obviously, a lot of people suffered from that after the fact as well, even just increasing the tragedy that was 9/11. Market overall today, despite the fact that inflation came in about where it was last month, that increases the odds. Many believe that the Fed will raise rates by a quarter point when they meet next week. We'll see if that happens or not. But inflation is certainly not getting better. That's what you can say. It's especially with oil where it is. Oil prices have eased a little bit this morning, but they're still floating right around $100 a barrel. And we know that that is the number one component to inflation is the price of oil. So that is leading to a positive day at the end of what has been a negative week overall for the markets. Dow up 420. At 52,484, NASDAQ up 260, the S&P up 66 points, or about 0.9%. Gold up 44.11 an ounce. Oil is down almost 3% at 99.60 a barrel. 10-year bond yield 4.93%.
1: All right, Kelly, thank you so much. We will talk to you again in the 8 o'clock hour. And you heard Kelly talk about the 9/11 memorials that's going on. Of course, 25 years later, they remain very vivid in most of our minds. In this special look back now, KFBK revisits the morning of September 11th, 2001, through the sounds, reporting, the voices that, of course, guided Northern California listeners through one of the darkest days in American history. And for KFBK listeners, this is what that fateful day began like.
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18: Good morning and welcome to Tuesday. It is the 11th of September 2001, 5:05 now and 63 degrees. I'm Jeff.
1: Okay, so between 4:59 and 5:42 a.m. Pacific time, two Boeings, Boeing 767s and two Boeing 757s, they depart from the East Coast for daily flights to here in California. Within the hour, though, reports of damage to the North Tower of the World Trade Center began coming in. And then at 6:37 in the morning, American Airlines Flight 77 suddenly eased from the skies into the Pentagon building on the western side of Washington, D.C.
18: Ivan Scott. Now, Ivan, you've been our Pentagon insider for years. What is going on?
19: It's early, but it looks as though we have a concentrated attack of terrorism, not only the World Trade Center that we're now totally familiar with, but also here in Washington. An explosion at the old executive office building next to the White House a few minutes ago. A fire. We don't know if there was an explosion that set the fire at the Pentagon. The Pentagon has now been evacuated. Obviously, there are many things going on here, and the Pentagon is trying to get a handle on it. It has dispatched military aircraft to New York armed with cannons and missiles with direct orders to divert or, if necessary, shoot down any aircraft that now fly into what is a no-fly zone over the island of Manhattan.
1: That's how it sounded, and we posted a special retrospective podcast called 9/11, as heard on KFBK, features hours of original reporting from September 11th, 2001, how things unfolded. 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
26: 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A second plane now has crashed.
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1: 8 o'clock on this Friday, September the 11th, the 25th anniversary of the 9/11 attacks. I'm Mark Dembski. Christina has the morning off. We've got plenty to get to, from Ground Zero to local coverage and memorials this morning. First, though, we're going to head outside and check traffic with Roy Lumella.
37: Got an accident in West Sacramento, westbound 80, just before the beginning of the Yolo Causeway. Crash involving a motorcycle and SUV blocking the left lane as traffic crowded starting at the merge with Highway 50. Traffic on the 10s every 10 minutes, mornings and afternoons. Roy Lumella, KPK News Radio, 93.1 FM, 1530 AM.
1: Mostly sunny skies today with highs between 90 and 92 degrees. A bit cooler over the weekend in the mid-80s. 64, though, currently in the capital city. Our top local story at 8 o'clock, California will now require independent oversight of AI after Governor Gavin Newsom signed two new laws on Thursday. KFBK's Kevin Tripp with the details.
2: One law sets up a process for outside experts to check if AI is following California law. The other law creates a list of approved AI auditors and establishes new rules. There's also a new law that's designed to protect kids. It bars social media platforms from offering certain addictive features to

0: still has some military capabilities, but they've been largely destroyed.
1: I'm not going to say when, but I think it ends right after the election. They're limping along. They're in deep trouble.
0: Trump's comments come after a new Wall Street Journal report that Iran is producing ballistic missiles again. The president sat down for the interview while he was in Dallas, Texas, for the Republican National Committee's midterm convention. I'm Mark Mayfield.
2: Now, with more that matters in the morning, good morning, Bethany Crouch.
3: Good morning. Many memorials taking place today throughout Northern California, marking the 25th anniversary of the September 11th terror attacks. KFPK's Matt Pacini has some highlights for us on what's happening today throughout the Sacramento region.
4: More than 3,000 victims and the heroes who responded died that day after jets flown by Al-Qaeda terrorists crashed into the World Trade Center and the Pentagon. Several local fire agencies are organizing stair climbs to symbolically honor the firefighters who ascended the World Trade Center towers. The Esquire Tower at 1215 K Street starting at 8:30 a.m. UC Davis Police Fire and Athletics will hold a stair climb starting at 7 a.m. at UC Davis Health Stadium. Red Hawk Resort and Casino along the El Dorado County Fire Protection District will host a climb at 9 a.m. at the casino's parking structure. A remembrance ceremony begins at 9 a.m. at 1600 Exposition Boulevard, and 3,000 American flags will be displayed in Vernon Street Town Square in Roseville from sunrise to sunset. Matt Pacini, KFBK, Sacramento's News Radio.
3: California and 21 other states are suing to stop the Trump administration from weakening the Endangered Species Act. KFBK's Tammy Trujillo has that story.
5: Two lawsuits challenge recent changes to the law. New rules make it easier for mining, logging, and other development to take place in habitats where endangered species live. With the changes, it's now easier to avoid declaring areas as critical habitat. Automatic protections for threatened species will also end, so new rules must be made for each species individually. Federal officials say the changes reduce government overreach and cut costs for businesses and property owners. Attorney General Rob Bonta says the lawsuits aim to protect wildlife from losing important safeguards. I'm Tammy Trujillo.
3: Sacramento's newest light rail station nearly finished. Passengers, though, will have to wait a little longer before they can use it. Construction on SacRT's new Dos Rios station along the Blue Line wrapping up on North 12th Street near Richards Boulevard. Before opening, SacRT must complete final work and submit testing verification to state regulators for approval. The $42.8 million project is designed to better connect nearby neighborhoods, including the redeveloped Marisol Village, to the regional transit system. SacRT has not announced an opening date.
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3: A familiar connection finding the end zone in the 49ers' impressive win down under against the Rams.
7: Second and eight. Purdy. He'll rip on the run. Wide open. Debo Samuel. Touchdown. 15-yard strike. And the Niners extend.
3: Debo Samuel returning to the 49ers with a 1-of-3 Brock Purdy touchdown toss while the Niners defense held LA in check. San Francisco dismantling the Rams 27-7 in front of more than 100,000 fans in Melbourne. The 49ers with some time off before their home opener September 20th, they'll take on the Dolphins. From the diamond, both the A's and the Giants were off Thursday. San Francisco will host the Padres later this evening, while the A's host the Mariners at Sutter Health Park. 6:40 with the first pitch. 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Time now, 8:06 on your Friday morning. I'm Bethany Crouch. 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
2: Okay, time now for our talk back clip here in the 8 o'clock hour. Hillary Clinton saying she believes the political tide has turned against President Trump, and she's now predicting Democrats will take back control of the House in November. The former Secretary of State and 2016 Democratic presidential nominee appeared on Morning Joe Thursday. This as President Trump was asking voters to keep Republicans in control of Congress while defending his handling of both the economy and the war in Iran. Clinton believes, though, voters have stopped buying the president's arguments, and she's now openly predicting a Democratic takeover of the House.
8: Even people who wanted to give Trump a chance, even people who voted for Trump, they didn't vote for what's happening now. And I think they want to, you know, have the country take a deep breath and put some big check and balances on Trump for his last 2 years. Because left to his own devices, given everything he has done, getting us into war, I mean, everything that's going on abroad, plus the affordability crises here in our own country, these are real events in people's lives. And I think a lot of voters are saying, I don't believe this anymore. You know, he's still has his hard, 30%?

0: that are going to, you know, follow him, you know, literally anywhere. But the vast majority of Americans, particularly independent swing voters, I think they're done and they want to check the power that this person in our Oval Office is trying to wield to an extent never before seen in American history.
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2: ABC News, I'm Chuck Severson. 25 years after 9/11, a solemn and tear-filled annual New York City ceremony continues. The bell rung, marking the time that United Airlines Flight 93 crashed into a field in Shanksville, Pennsylvania. Vice President Vance with Presidents Biden, Obama, George W. Bush, and Clinton are there. The reading of names of the over 2,700 killed from the attack on the Twin Towers.
3: Gerard P. Dewan.
4: Suleimani Qasemali Danani.
2: At the Pentagon, where President Trump and First Lady Melania are attending.
5: Here at the Pentagon, service members and civilians alike entered the smoke and fire to bring their teammates home to safety.
2: Chairman of the Joint Chiefs of Staff, General Dan Crane.
5: My fellow Americans, and most importantly, the survivors and the families of the fallen that are here with us today. Thank you for being here to mourn, to honor, and to most importantly, remember those we lost here today 25 years ago.
2: No surprise to analysts in the past hours when the latest inflation report came out. The consumer price index didn't go down or up from last month, says ABC's Jim Ryan.
6: The driving force behind the 3.4% increase in consumer prices in the past 13 months is the cost of energy, specifically gasoline and diesel fuel. The Fed's favorite throttle for stubborn inflation is to hike interest rates to slow consumer spending and borrowing. A majority on Wall Street expect that to happen next week.
2: Oil prices have eased today, but the price for Brent crude, the international standard, is still over $100 a barrel. Wall Street's major indexes are rebounding, recovering much of last week's losses. 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
1: 10 after 8 on your Friday morning. How are things looking on the roadways, Roy?
7: Very slow out in West Sacramento right now due to an accident westbound 80 just after Enterprise Boulevard. A crash involving a motorcycle and SUV blocking the two left lanes. CHP and emergency crews are on scene right now. Traffic is slow starting at the merge with Highway 50 and also affecting westbound 50. Begins to get crowded after Jefferson all the way up to the merge with 80. In terms of drive times, you're pretty much running at the limit on westbound 80 from Roseville to the Cap City Freeway. 10-minute ride. Just a couple of minor delays on the Cap City Freeway. First starting at Watt Avenue to Fulton and then again from El Camino Avenue to the American River. But 12 minutes is your ride from the split to downtown. Coming up, Elk Grove, northbound 5 looks good. So you're making your way through the Pocket area, just a little sluggish in the downtown area from Highway 50 to just before J Street, and that'll be a 12-minute ride up northbound 5. Northbound 99 sluggish in a few spots, starting at Calvine Road up towards Fruit Ridge, and that's going to take you 13 minutes to get up from Elk Grove. Westbound 50, no problems from Folsom. 18 minutes, just a little slow on the WX between 99 and I-5, and that'll be an 18-minute ride from Folsom. Southbound 5 all the way down from Woodland looks good across the bypass, and then crowded in the Natomas area, actually, starting after I-80 and continues and stretches to Highway 50. That'll be an 18-minute ride from Woodland and across the Yolo Causeway. No delays. Eastbound 80 from Davis, a 15-minute ride. Traffic on the 10s every 10 minutes, mornings and afternoons. Roy Lamilla, KPK News Radio, 93.1 FM, 1530 AM.
1: Mostly sunny skies today, high around 90 to 92 degrees. That's a full 10 degrees cooler than yesterday. Even cooler over the weekend. How about this? Highs in the mid-80s Saturday and Sunday. Currently, it is 70 degrees in Rockland, 63 now in Woodland.
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1: Right on. 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
0: Fewer Americans filed for unemployment last week. Claims dipped to 206,000, matching the four-week average and signaling a stable job market. Layoffs remain low despite higher gas prices.
1: Time now for The Dish on Sacramento. Our look at the restaurants, chefs, and flavors defining Sacramento as one of the country's hottest food destinations. You know, Sacramento has spent years branding itself as America's farm-to-fork capital, but if you really want to understand what that actually means, you might want to start on a Saturday morning in Midtown, more specifically 20th Street, and of course at the Midtown Farmers Market. Nearly 300 farmers, food producers, cooks, bakers, artisans, and other vendors now participate in a market that attracts more than 5,000 people on a typical Saturday.
14: The market really started truly as a farmers market, and that's what we are at our core. And we knew that in order to grow, we really need to look at how we're honoring the agricultural roots of the whole area, but specifically looking at that connection into an urban area like Midtown, which without our farmers, our chefs are not successful in our area. And so we focused first on the growth of the farmer offerings, and we took a look at every single thing that can grow in our region at any point and still be considered local. And we said that we're never going to have less than 80% of what's available on offer at our market. And we're really excited that now we achieve most seasons that we have 100% of what is available to be sold in our region that's locally grown is actually available at the Midtown Farmers Market.
9: That's Emily Bain Michaels. She is the executive director with the Midtown Association. And here's where Sacramento's Farm to Fork reputation really becomes more than just a slogan. Restaurants throughout Midtown build their menus around what's being grown locally and what's actually in season. Places such as Mulvaney's B&L, they have built their identities around relationships with regional growers and producers with menus that change as those ingredients change.
14: In addition, we see that their ability to shape the food culture of Sacramento is, again, so dependent on specialty producers that are in our region. And while we want folks who visit Midtown to support our local restaurants and cafes, absolutely, that's a primary focus of the organization day in and day out. Getting to shop and try the produce that's available from the farmers that are at our market is akin to getting to eat at some of these incredible restaurants because many of the products overlap. And so you get to sort of have that experience and practice being a chef at home and then, you know, go compare how you did to a restaurant like The Rind or Aioli or Mulvaney's, who are really focused as well on things that are seasonal and local from the market.
9: There are prepared food vendors, bakeries, and culinary businesses mixed among the produce stands, meaning you really can do breakfast, brunch, and lunch at the Midtown Farmers Market. Then, of course, maybe take home something you'll need for dinner as well. And some of those Saturday vendors, they've used this market as a launching pad.
14: It is easy to be grateful in Sacramento for things like food trucks, food stalls, and it's easy in Sacramento to be really grateful for some of our local celebrity chefs and restaurants. And then there's a gap in between. And for folks who maybe don't have the financial backing yet or just haven't been exposed to mentors that can help guide them from the more micro enterprise to what it could look like to have a larger restaurant, if we don't as a community intentionally nurture and develop that, then we lose that talent. We have to really intentionally find these folks that have talent and have passion for our region, give them an audience where they can practice and really hone in their craft. And as they're ready to take that next step, we really have to meet them where we're at and vote with our dollars.
9: The Midtown's Farmers Market is open year-round every Saturday, 8 a.m. to 1 p.m., again along 20th Street in Midtown. And right now, it's also competing to become the number one farmers market in America with voting in the American Farmland Trust Competition continuing through the end of September.
15: Oh, all gotta right. Vote for them, yes.
9: I know, gotta get them to number one. Speaking of number one, our number one traffic reporter is Roy Lamella. How are things looking outside on the roadways, Roy?
16: Very heavy right now, still in West Sacramento. This report sponsored by Aleve. We have an accident involving a motorcycle and SUV westbound 80 right at Enterprise, blocking the two left lanes. Now, a CHP and emergency crews are on the scene right now. Traffic is slow starting at Highway 50 and also westbound 50. You're going to be stop and go starting after Jefferson Boulevard to the merge with 80. After that, no delays across the causeway into Davis. Starting to improve a little bit, but still a little sluggish on the northbound Cap City Freeway drive between N Street and the East Street on-ramp. Southbound 5, you're going to find a couple of stretches of sluggish traffic between Watt and Fulton Avenue, and then from Exposition to the American River. Making your way through the Roseville area on southbound 65, begins to get crowded at Sunset Boulevard, and then heavier from Blue Oaks to Pleasant Grove. And we're taking a look at northbound 99, just a little sluggish, starting at Florida Road. It continues up towards Highway 50. At some point, body pain may creep in and become your reality that day, but Aleve is here to keep you moving. One pill gives you up to 12 hours of body pain relief, so don't let pain hold you back. Try Aleve today. Use as directed. Traffic on the 10s every 10 minutes, mornings and afternoons. 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
17: Mostly sunny, not as hot to wrap up the shortened work week with highs in the upper 80s to low 90s. Clear, fairly comfortable tonight. Lows drop down into the upper 50s to low 60s. Mostly sunny, pleasant and breezy on Saturday with highs in the mid-80s. I'm AccuWeather meteorologist Jason Caterina on KFBK, Sacramento's News Radio.
9: Currently 64 degrees in Lodi, a full 10 degrees hotter in Nevada City, 74 right now. Little money and business news coming your way with our good friend Kelly Brothers over at Cap Trust. What's going on, Kelly?
18: Big cuts at McClatchy, and that means the Sacramento Bee. That also means jobs in Miami, Charlotte, Kansas City. I mean, they let go of Joe Davidson, and there's no one better at their job in Sacramento than Joe Davidson at covering local sports. And so if they're letting him go, holy cow. We have no idea how bad it is in the newspaper world right now. I mean, I knew people who had subscriptions to be simply to read Joe. So he'll land on his feet somewhere because he's so good at what he does. But that's a sad day, obviously, and it's been a rough two decades for the newspaper industry, going back to a fateful decision of a prior CEO to take on huge amounts of debt at exactly the wrong time. That didn't cause all this. This is more about the fragmentation of the advertising dollar, but that didn't help either. Market overall today, higher. Well, we do have oil retreating a little bit, down about 3%, but still hovering around $100 a barrel. But now the betting is, the inflation data was basically the same as last month, and now the betting is pretty heavy that we're going to see a quarter point rate increase when the Fed meets next week. We'll see how that plays out. But even with all that, Dow's up 512 at 52,576, NASDAQ up 300. The S&P up 78 points, or exactly 1%. Gold down 5. I told you about oil. 10-year bond yield 4.94.
9: All right, Kelly, thank you so much. We will talk to you a little bit later on in this hour. Time for our talk back responses here in the 8 o'clock hour on a Friday. We played a clip with Hillary Clinton. Not everybody's favorite, that's for sure. She believes that the political tide has turned against President Trump, and now she's predicting Democrats will take back control of the House in November. She gave you plenty of reasons why. So we asked you, are you looking at this year's midterms as a vote, though, for your local member of Congress, or is this really a referendum on President Trump? When you cast your ballot in November, how much will Trump actually influence your vote? And from the talkback line this morning,
19: Donald Trump will not carry a large influence in how I will vote this November. What will carry a big influence are the new socialists that are coming along to try to tear down our country, eliminate the Senate and the presidency and all the other things that they've talked about. That's going to be the big influence for me, because that's going to bring the most trouble.
20: President Trump has kept us safe, and that's the main thing for a president to do for his country. He closed the borders and made us safe, and it looks like he got rid of the nuclear bomb. Who's killing this country is the Congress and the Senate on both sides of the aisle. Both Republicans and Democrats, far right and far left, are terrible.
9: And from the text line this morning, Bethany.
15: No love for Hillary on the text lines. We've got this person saying no effect at all. No Democrat will ever get my vote, so this will be easy. This person says, I will never vote for a Democratic party of hatred. And this one says, so tired of Hillary Clinton. Go away. You are irrelevant. Nobody liked you then. Nobody likes you now. No one wants to hear from you.
9: Okay. Short and sweet, right? Of course, all morning long here on KFBK and all day long, we're going to be bringing you the sights and sounds from not only Ground Zero, but local ceremonies that are going on to celebrate to commemorate the 25th anniversary of the 9/11 attacks. So keep it tuned to KFBK News Radio. Up next, your top stories of the day, including parking at SAC International Airport could maybe cost you more.
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9: It is 8:30 on Friday, September the 11th, of course, the 25th anniversary of the 9/11 attacks. I'm Mark Dembski. Christina has the morning off, though. We got plenty to get to, from Ground Zero to our local coverage and memorials this morning. First, though, your top headlines. Parking at Sacramento International Airport could soon cost you a lot more. And how much more? We'll let you know in a few minutes. And California Tesla drivers, they could have hundreds of dollars coming their way, but the deadline to claim it is fast approaching. Let's get outside and talk traffic with Roy Lamella.
16: 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Westbound 80 at Enterprise, we had a crash involving a motorcycle and SUV that's finally been cleared out of the two left lanes. However, traffic remains backed up starting at Reed Avenue and also on Highway 50, your stop to go after Jefferson to the merge with 80. 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Traffic on the 10s every 10 minutes, mornings and afternoons. 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
17: Mostly sunny, not as hot to wrap up the shortened work week with highs in the upper 80s to low 90s. Clear, fairly comfortable tonight. Lows drop down into the upper 50s to low 60s. Mostly sunny, pleasant and breezy on Saturday with highs in the mid-80s. I'm AccuWeather meteorologist Jason Caterina on KFBK, Sacramento's News Radio.
9: 68 degrees currently in El Dorado Hills, 66 in Fair Oaks. Our top local story here at 8:30. Parking at SAC International could soon get more expensive. That's right, brace yourself, as the county considers yet another round of rate increases. KFBK's John Harper with the details.
32: Sacramento County is considering raising daily parking rates at SMF by about 5%.
0: That would begin next year with additional increases possible through 2030. Airport officials say the higher rates would help cover rising operating costs and support improvements as passenger traffic grows. This proposal comes as SMF prepares to open a new 5,500-space parking garage near Terminal B this fall. County supervisors would have to approve the new rates before they take effect. John Harper, KFBK, Sacramento's News Radio.
9: Now, with more that matters in the mornings, here's Bethany Crouch.
15: Good morning. California's Republican candidate for governor accusing his Democratic opponent of taking bribes. KFBK's Phil Farrar has the details.
1: Steve Hilton stood in front of Sempra Energy in San Diego and says the power provider is just one of many who line the pockets of Javier Becerra.
2: If you look at the donations to my opponent, he's completely owned by big business and the big unions. He is the puppet of the corrupt machine in Sacramento.
1: Hilton wants to get rid of what he calls pay for play. Under his plan, anyone lobbying for a pending bill, budget item, tax break, or special favor could give no more than $500 to the lawmakers deciding it. Becerra, who served as a state rep and then state attorney general, defended his realistic views on energy needs. I'm Phil Farrar.
15: The Dixie Fire devastated parts of California 5 years ago. Now people who lost their homes must build permanent housing or relocate. Here's KFBK's Kevin Tripp with the story.
5: A temporary rule letting them live in RVs has ended. Plumas County officials are not extending a rule that lets fire survivors live in RVs on their own land. The Dixie Fire started when a tree fell on PG&E power lines and destroyed over 1,300 homes and businesses. It wiped out much of Greenville. Many survivors say they haven't received much help to rebuild. PG&E, whose equipment caused the fire, agreed to pay $45 million but did not admit guilt. Kevin Tripp, KFBK, Sacramento's News Radio.
15: Tesla drivers in California have just about 2 weeks left to file a claim in a class action settlement that could pay eligible owners up to $350. KFBK's Sharon Reardon has more.
12: The lawsuit alleges Tesla improperly charged idle fees to drivers who had purchased vehicles with free lifetime supercharging. Those fees can apply when a vehicle stays plugged into a busy supercharger after it's fully charged. The lawsuit also claims Tesla threatened to, or did in fact, disable supercharger access for drivers who refused to pay the fees. Tesla denies any wrongdoing but has agreed to settle the case by paying affected drivers directly. The deadline to file a claim is September 25th, and a final approval hearing is scheduled for December 2nd in Oakland. I'm Sharon Reardon.
15: And now we'll get you caught up on this hour's top national and global stories on KFBK News Radio, live everywhere on the iHeartRadio app.
0: 9/11, 25 years later, I'm Chuck Sievertson at the Pentagon. 184 people were killed in that attack. Their names were read. The top military officer, Joint Chiefs Chair, General Dan Crane, remembering.
13: Ordinary Americans answering the call to serve, but giving us the gift of a perfect, selfless example.
0: Condoleezza Rice was the National Security Advisor at the time.
14: September 11 tested us, but it did not break us. As we meet the many challenges ahead, may the memory of our response to that searing experience bring hope for our future as a country and as a people.
0: In New York's annual ceremony,
18: Gerard P. Dewan, Sula Manali,
0: Kasamani, names of those killed are being read. This is ABC News.
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9: Oh. Any question is who we're going to talk about here? Snoop Dogg will host this year's MTV VMAs, the Video Music Awards. The rapper in his career has been nominated for 13 VMAs. He won three. The announcement comes a day after MTV revealed Nirvana will receive this year's Video Vanguard Award. The VMAs are September 27th at the Peacock Theater in Los Angeles. Time to get outside and check the traffic, check the roadways, and see how things are moving along. Right, Roy?
16: Yeah, it's right now. 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Right now, we're taking a look at westbound 80 with no delays from Roseau to the Cap City Freeway. 10-minute ride for you there. Some minor delays on the Cap City Freeway starting at the split with 80 to Fulton. That'll be a 10-minute ride as well. Northbound 5 looks pretty clear as you're making way up from Elk Grove. 12 minutes as you're making way through the Pocket area. Just a little slow in the downtown area from Highway 50 to about Q Street. Northbound 99, sluggish in a couple of spots, actually starting at Florin Road. It continues and stretches up towards Highway 50. Otherwise, you're looking at a 13-minute ride from Elk Grove. Westbound 50, clear sailing from Folsom, an 18-minute ride into town. Southbound 5 looks good across the bypass and the Thomas areas. It starts to get a little crowded as you get closer to downtown, starting after Garden Highway down towards Highway 50. 17 minutes altogether, southbound 5 from Woodland. Across the Yolo Causeway, that's also clear with no delays from Davis, a 15-minute ride across the causeway into downtown Sacramento. Tired of overpriced blinds? 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
9: Mostly sunny skies, high around 90 to 92 degrees. That's nearly 10 degrees cooler than it was yesterday. Weekend looks great. Mid-80s both Saturday and Sunday. Right now, we have 70 degrees in Marysville and 61 up in Truckee. 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Kitchen and bath remodeling, celebrating 50 years of craftsmanship. A local pet photographer for some 20 years now is helping Front Street Animal Shelter fill their empty pantry shelves. Pet Photos by Olin is hosting a community pet food drive. Anyone who donates a qualifying amount of pet food gets a complimentary mini photo session with their pet at Olin's studio at El Camino and Howe Avenue. They're collecting pet food for dogs and cats. Apparently, Front Street Animal Shelter, yeah, really needing the support right now, Mark. Absolutely. Great place to throw your weight behind, so to speak. Okay, so 25 years ago, right, the September 11th attacks, America pausing to remember not only this morning, but all day long. In fact, KPK News Radio will bring you the ceremonies, the stories, all around 9/11. Up next, we head to Ground Zero for a morning remembrance. That's coming up.
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3: LULAC suing to keep ICE out of polling places this midterm. This after the DHS secretary said agents could show up to serve warrants or respond to threats. Critics say it could intimidate voters, especially in Latino communities.
9: 25 years ago this morning, nearly 3,000 people were killed in those attacks. Today, families, survivors, and first responders all gathering at Ground Zero to remember those who were lost. Our national correspondent, Natalie Migliori, live at the World Trade Center Memorial Site in Lower Manhattan. Good morning, Natalie. Please, if you can, describe the very somber scene at Ground Zero this morning for us.
4: Yeah, it is a very somber scene. I'm actually in the shadows of the Oculus and the Freedom Tower, which is not far from the reflecting pools that are the foundation of where the two twin towers were once standing. And we're all currently gathered on the street watching a slew of firefighters from all different firehouses walk towards the Trade Center right now as the ceremony is going on. I'm actually watching right now two women right now, sort of teary-eyed, holding hands, and they're all in this lineup with first responder families.
3: Natalie, how does this 25th anniversary compare? How does it feel different from previous 9/11 anniversaries?
4: Well, you know, I've been covering this for a few years now, about 4 or 5 years, and I have to say security is much more heightened. Of course, we have former presidents at this event today, so security has been heightened, where you can typically look on at the pedestrian plaza underneath or the memorial plaza underneath the Oculus. That's been all closed off today. You could see just it's hitting for people a little differently. One man told me, you know, he lost his brother 25 years ago today, and that it never gets easier. Well, another man who lost his sister told me he's actually looking at today as a way to celebrate her life all these years later. And that sort of, it's sort of the two perspectives that we're sort of seeing from everybody who I'm talking to. It's either, you know, that it never gets easier, or they're trying to find the positive in it.
9: What are some of the key moments our listeners should expect today at that memorial ceremony?
4: They're actually adding an additional bell, the seventh bell. It will recognize people who have died in connection to 9/11 related illnesses, which, if you think about it, guys, 25 years later, I was talking to somebody who worked on the pile. They say that this day just keeps on killing people. Just as many people, if not more, have died in connection to 9/11 related illnesses than those who died in the towers and in the collapse and on those planes those days.
9: Our thanks to our national correspondent there, Natalie Migliori, reporting from the World Trade Center Memorial Site. Let's head outside on a Friday morning and check the commute one more time with Roy Lamella.
16: 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Running a little slow through the downtown area on southbound 5. Starts to crowd up after Garden Highway. Continues all the way down towards Highway 50. And also slow on the south 5 connector ramp to eastbound 50. Still got some slow goings out of West Sacramento due to an earlier motorcycle accident at Enterprise. It's been cleared off the roadway, but you're still seeing some brake lights after Reed Avenue on westbound 80 and also on westbound 50. Starts to crowd up after Jefferson and then heavier after Harbor Boulevard to the merge with 80. We're looking at the Cap City Freeway, a patch of slow traffic as you're making your way onto the Cap City Freeway from I-80. It looks like it's slow from the Cap City Freeway split to Fulton, but then easy ride the rest of the way through the Cal Expo area and through Midtown. 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
6: Mostly sunny, not as hot to wrap up the shortened work week with highs in the upper 80s to low 90s. Clear, fairly comfortable tonight. Lows drop down into the upper 50s to low 60s. Mostly sunny, pleasant and breezy on Saturday with highs in the mid-80s. I'm AccuWeather meteorologist Jason Caterina on KFBK, Sacramento's News Radio.
9: Currently 74 right now in Modesto, Lincoln sitting at 73 degrees. All right, let's head over to Kelly Brothers at Cap Trust this morning. You know, Kelly, it is September 11th. Of course, we've been talking all morning about the 25th anniversary. But it's also being a Friday night. You're talking Friday night football, high school football. And I'm thinking about my buddy Joe Davidson, laid off at the B after 38 years. Nobody did it better, maybe in the entire country, of covering high school sports, especially high school football. And I'm thinking about him this morning as well.
8: Man, if he's being laid off, you just know how bad it is in the newspaper industry right now, because he was the best at what he does. 38 years of great relationships with coaches and athletic directors and players. He reveled in youth sports, and his passion and advocacy came through, and that's why people loved reading Joe. Joe's gonna land on his feet, but it gives you a sense of how bad it is in the newspaper industry. They not only cut jobs here in Sacramento, Miami, Charlotte, Kansas City. There's just a circling going on now in the newspaper world. And understandably so. Those advertising dollars have become very fragmented and have moved to Amazon, Facebook, Google, on and on and on. And it's a loss for all of us, really. Not only because of U Sports, but because the B used to have people who covered school districts and water district meetings and city council and county supervisors, and that just doesn't happen as much anymore. Market overall, higher today. Inflation data kind of in line with what we saw last month, but the betting is the Fed's going to raise rates when they meet next week. But today we do have, at least oil has come off by about 3%, still hovering right around $100 a barrel. Dow up 500, 52,575. NASDAQ up 300. The S&P up exactly 1%. Gold up 9, 44.16 an ounce. 10-year bond yield 4.94%.
9: All right, Kelly, thank you so much. Time now to head over to the live line. Join Sam Shane as he gets ready for the Shane Reaction, coming up today at noon to 3, right here on KFBK News Radio. Obviously, Sam, the 9/11 ceremonies going on all throughout the day. We have been asking folks to keep it tuned to KFBK. That's got to be on your mind as well, right?
10: Oh, yeah. We're going to be covering, obviously, the 9/11 ceremonies. No question about it. We've got other stuff we're also going to roll out coming up on the Shane Reaction, Mark. We have another fraud alert in California. This time, a Nigerian chieftain is being accused of stealing some $36 million from California taxpayers through a Medicaid scam, snapped up luxury properties in California, built a palace in Nigeria, and apparently a golden statue of himself as well. We'll have more on the independent journalist who has broken that story coming up in the Shane Reaction. Apparently, bettors are not too optimistic about the chances of Governor Newsom becoming president, according to a prediction market, Polymarket. They're now coming out and saying that his chances have dropped to 7%, an all-time low. He was at some 22% in October of last year, according to Polymarket. And then finally, Mark, Republican leaders, they've now emerged from their midterm convention in Dallas with a clear strategy, branding Democrats as radical extremists. So we're going to be rolling out some audio clips from that convention as well, all coming up on the Shane Reaction, which starts at noon today.
9: All right, we are looking forward to that. Again, noon to 3, the Shane Reaction with Sam Shane, and we are coming right back with the debrief.
31: Never forget.
11: Oh my goodness. We're looking at a live picture from Washington, and there is smoke pouring out of the Pentagon.
19: There is a large fire at the Pentagon. The Pentagon has been evacuated.
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12: Good morning. It is Friday, September 11th, 9 a.m. I'm Mark Dembski. 25 years after the September 11th attacks, America is pausing to remember today. I want to remind you to keep it with KFPK News Radio all day today for live coverage from not only Ground Zero all the way here to the Sacramento region. In other news, President Trump doubling down on his prediction that the war with Iran will end immediately after the November midterm elections. He also accused Tehran of deliberately prolonging the conflict to influence American voters. 9 o'clock, as we said, time to get a check on traffic one more time with Roy Lamella.
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14: Mostly sunny, not as hot to wrap up the shortened work week with highs in the upper 80s to low 90s. Clear, fairly comfortable tonight. Lows drop down into the upper 50s to low 60s. Mostly sunny, pleasant and breezy on Saturday with highs in the mid-80s. I'm AccuWeather meteorologist Jason Caterina on KFPK, Sacramento's news radio.
12: Yeah, 67 degrees right now in the capital city. Boy, as you just heard, it's shaping up to be a great weekend. Temperatures Saturday and Sunday in the mid-80s. Can't beat that in and around the region. Of course, our news today certainly dominated by the 25th anniversary of the 9/11 attacks on September 11th, 2001. There's a number of memorials taking place locally today. In fact, several local fire agencies either have or are organizing this these stair climbs to kind of symbolically honor the firefighters who ascended the World Trade Center. There was a couple that got going as early as 7 this morning. There's some that are just getting going right now. In fact, Red Hawk Casino Resort is also, along with the

0: firsthand account of what took place in New York and across the country, across the world, basically, on this date 25 years ago. As always, we want to thank everybody for joining us, joining in on the talk back. Christina will be back on Monday. We've got a full show planned for you as well. But until then, for Bethany Crouch, I'm Mark Dembski. You have yourself a great weekend, everybody.
1: 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Breaking news the second it happens. 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

Gentlemen, it is the Friday edition of Clay and Buck, a time of reflection for many of us as it is the 25th anniversary of 9/11, and there are ceremonies taking place all over the country, including right now a ceremony in New York City that is being taken live by all of the different networks. And I'm sure that we will have many different thoughts of how we spent 9/11, what we remember. And it's also important to remember as well yourself that one in three Americans was not born on 9/11. So as much as it still may feel like a moment that many of us remember quite clearly, it is important to understand that for many young people, it is history. And Buck, I was talking about this yesterday a little bit. I was down in Dallas. I was born in 1979, 25 years before 1979, 1954, if I'm doing the math right there, Brown versus Board of Education. I remember being a kid, and Brown versus Board of Education might as well have been to me the Civil War, in that it felt ancient, because anything that happens 25 years before you're born, by the time you're 20, it's been 45 years, it feels like a completely different world. That's where a lot of 25-year-old kids are today, who were born in the aftermath of 9/11. To them, 2001 is the equivalent to me of Brown versus Board of Education. It's just a totally different world. And I do think the way that we teach history, and you and I are both big history people, oftentimes we never get to modern era history. We start back

0: Anybody, all of you who remember, you're in history class, you start back in the 1600s and the 1400s, and you work your way up through the Civil War, maybe. You very rarely get into much of the 20th century. Most of the time don't get past much more than World War II. Contemporary history is often not known at all. A lot of kids just don't know anything about 9/11. And so I think this is an opportunity for everybody out there in this audience to make sure as you come into the weekend and you're going to be around your kids and your grandkids to tell them about the lived history, your experience on that day and what it can mean.
1: So I'll give you an example from the present of what I think is important to guard against as we talk about 9/11 and what it meant. And we have Clay, I just want to take a moment to say, I'm sure we have people listening who lost friends and family on that day. We have a WOR, for example, is a station that goes throughout the entire tri-state, or certainly the New York City and its environs of the tri-state area. My uncle was on his way to work at Aon Corporation, which lost the second most people after Cantor Fitzgerald. He was okay. He was not in the... This is another part of it that people forget about. And Carrie and I were watching a documentary actually a couple of days ago about 9/11 and bringing people together who successfully escaped, and sometimes very emotionally thanking someone for helping them get down the stairs or helping them get out of the, you know, the office in time or get out of the elevator or whatever it may have been. But there were a lot of people who, because it was early enough in the day, weren't in the buildings yet.
0: Yeah.
1: It was, you know, people show up at, you know, 9:30, 9:45 to work. And so there were far fewer people in the buildings. Now, we lost almost 3,000 people that day. It's horrific. But it could have been a higher, much higher body count, including my own uncle by marriage on one side. And we have a lot of people, Clay, who are listening right now, who are part of what we call the 9/11 generation, who joined up to fight, who said, I'm going to serve the country. A lot of people joined the Army, the Marines, Air Force, Navy, thinking that rightfully we were under attack. And we then had decades of war. Let's just be honest about that. We had decades of war against the Middle East and South Asia enemies that had consolidated against us in the form of Al-Qaeda. But on the one thing, for example, that is going to bother me today, and it has been bothering me for some time, Clay, the mayor of New York, Zoran Mamdani, wrote this: I attended a memorial mass at St. Patrick's Cathedral in honor of those who died on 9/11. And then, which I appreciate that he's going in solidarity to the St. Patrick's Cathedral. That's fine. A lot of Catholics were lost that day. A lot of firefighters, a lot of cops, a lot of just Catholics who worked in those buildings, but a lot of human beings in general. 25 years ago, he writes, we bore witness to unimaginable suffering. But New Yorkers met that moment with a spirit of love, sacrifice, and solidarity that guided us forward. As we remember those we lost, let us continue to take refuge in one another. Clay, that could be the writing from Mamdani about a tsunami,
0: yeah,
1: or an earthquake, or a structural failure in the building that just happened. We were attacked. We were attacked by an ideology that had spread around the world, that sought our eradication, that planned far more attacks, that has been an ideology of conquest and bloodshed for centuries, I might add. And this whitewashing of 9/11 that is always, always coming from people on the left is something we're going to have to remind ourselves of. No one speaks about Pearl Harbor, Clay, when they go to Hawaii and they're thinking about Pearl Harbor. Like, yeah, it was a sad day where things happened. No, we were attacked by Imperial Japan, which allied with the Nazis, which sought world domination and came pretty close to knocking our fleets entirely out of the Pacific theater and changing the world and maybe having us all living under tyranny. Like, let's remember the real history. And I just think that on 9/11, 25 years on, it is taught to people like a thing that happened, not the enemy came for us and we rallied and took the fight back to them. That's my main takeaway on this. I don't want anyone to forget what really happened and what it led to.
0: Also, that they would do it again if they could, which I think is a big part of this, too. World War II, after Pearl Harbor, you could say we utterly vanquished Japan. Obviously, the Nazis lost in Germany, and there was a sense of conclusion to that conflict. You know, and many of the people listening to us right now are still working to try to keep radical Islam terrorists from doing again to us what they did on 9/11. In other words, the vigilance necessary to protect innocent people from being taken is still necessary. It's not something that just ended and we can declare victory and we can move on. And by the way, you mentioned your uncle who hadn't gotten there yet. I think it's worth mentioning Howard Lutnick is the commerce secretary right now in Trump's cabinet. The only reason he didn't die on 9/11 that day, Buck, was because it was his son's first day of kindergarten. And he took his son to kindergarten that day. I believe his, I think it was Cantor Fitzgerald, was the employer that lost the most lives. They were at the very top of one of the World Trade Center buildings. I think over 600 of their individuals died in that that attack. And he says, but for the fact that that morning he was taking his son to kindergarten, he would have been in that building and he would have died. And he's the commerce secretary now. And Trump that day, and in the immediate aftermath, this was long before Trump was known as any sort of political figure, was, you can speak to this because you're from, New York. And I know you weren't in New York at the exact time of the attack. You were away in college and I was away in law school. But I remember going within a couple of weeks of the attack, maybe within 10 days or so, and standing on the roof of a George Washington apartment building, George Washington University apartment building, you could still see the smoke from the Pentagon for a long time, and you could see the smoke still coming from the World Trade Centers for a very, very long time, too. In the immediate aftermath, for those of us who were traveling and those of us who were moving around, I mean, you went, I think you could speak to it. Would you have joined and gone into the CIA if 9/11 hadn't happened, or do you think you might have gone in a different career trajectory if that attack hadn't happened?
1: No, 100%. I went into the CIA because of 9/11, and I had no family history of intelligence work or anything. It's not like I came to this because that was something expected of me or anything else. And quite honestly, we talk about how important it is to read books and the effect that books can have on your life. I knew about the CIA from Tom Clancy and the Jack Ryan novels.
0: Yeah.
1: Really. And the movies. But that was really what made me think of the CIA. And I thought because of my background at the time, I was studying Middle East history and politics and even Arabic, believe it or not, before 9/11. I signed up for Arabic before 9/11, which is quite a coincidence. But then it was just sort of a ramp, a pathway into the intelligence service. So that's what ended up happening for me. But for so many listening, they were Army, you know, they were Rangers, they were Marines, they were airborne in Fallujah, in Mosul, in Baghdad, in Jalalabad, in Kabul, and, you know, name it. And they've been to all these places. And, you know, I understand now that there's been this lesson of we shouldn't have these, we don't want to do Middle East wars interventions. Let's all remember, rooting the Taliban and Al-Qaeda was being hosted by the Taliban. They were kind of a symbiotic organism at the time. Rooting them out of Afghanistan, there was no choice. That was an absolute must. There wasn't some, oh, maybe we're going to just sort of let things lie. They had created terrorist training camps and were plotting to hit us, not just in America, but all of our allies all over the world. We had to go in and cut the head off of that snake. Now, the occupation afterwards and trying to set up Afghanistan as a stable democracy, that was a challenge. Iraq, interestingly enough, the justification for the war, I think people feel particularly shaky about in the aftermath of 9/11 and what we found out later. But Iraq is actually doing much better as a country than a lot of people would think right now. I'm not saying that was worth the cost in blood and treasure. I'm just pointing out that it isn't the totalitarian hellscape that some thought it would descend into. I mean, Afghanistan is actually in a worse spot than Iraq is as a country. So it changed the world, Clay, and there's so much to take from this. One thing is that you could be an American you know, if especially if you're in New York City, and everyone remembered this, Clay, it was in the Northeast just generally too. It was one of the most beautiful days. I mean, September, I think, is the most beautiful time in the Northeast of the United States. And it was just a perfect crystal clear day. And the country was in a good place and a good feel, and everything was, you know, coming along, right? We weren't at war. We weren't in the midst of a depression. We didn't have some huge financial calamity. And then, boom, it all changed.
0: We were actually, Buck, on track to pay off the national debt. People forget, as we sit $40 trillion in debt now, there was talk of, well, what are we going to do when the United States suddenly pays off the entirety of the national debt? Because we had balanced budgets in the late 90s, and that's what people cared about, you know, balanced budgets. Don't want to be the womp-womp here on the state of the country, but I think you're very right. Yeah. I mean, then we went into Iraq. We spent trillions of dollars on Iraq and on Afghanistan, and we lost thousands of lives, and all of it was directly connected to what happened on that day in New York in Shanksville, Pennsylvania. We shouldn't forget about the brave people on Flight 93, and also the fact that they hit the Pentagon, the loss of life there. But the fact that they didn't, Buck, hit the Capitol or hit the White House, as certainly intended.
1: Thanks to Todd Beamer and his crew on Flight 93. And that was another thing, you know, whether it was the NYPD and the FDNY running into the buildings and trying to evacuate people in New York, people who were running into the rubble of the Pentagon and trying to, you know, save those who were you know, severely wounded when the Pentagon got hit. And then on Flight 93, I mean, Todd Beamer, let's roll. There is something about that. I mean, I just hope every American school age child who is learning, you know, old enough to hear about 9/11, I hope they hear about Todd Beamer and that moment where he called his wife, where he knew what he was facing, and he knew what the stakes were, and he ran into the maelstrom, and he, Lord knows, Clay, what would have happened to the country if that, you know, if we had seen the Capitol destroyed.
0: Or the White House.
1: Just obliterated on that day. I mean, it was damaging enough what we suffered with. So never forget.
0: I always have thought, as someone who was in D.C., Buck, the fact that they chose the Pentagon, I know there was lost life there, instead of the Capitol and the White House. A lot of people don't think of the Pentagon as symbolic of the nation in the same way as they do the White House and the Capitol. What those guys did on Flight 93 was so important.
1: I mean, I think Clay, if the enemy in retrospect could pick,
0: yes,
1: they were trying to hit the Capitol too. I think they would have rather hit the Capitol than the Pentagon, but
0: by far
1: Beamer and his crew stopped them.
0: Yes. Look, we're talking about Tunnel to Towers all week as we've been talking about the 25th anniversary of 9/11. I was up in Washington, D.C. for a great event that they did to talk about that day. Last week, Frank Siller was on with us talking about what his brother did, his life that he gave up. For months, we've been telling you about the Steel Across America Tour, 16,900-pound steel beam moving from the World Trade Center all across the country and back. The goal is to educate so many people out there in America, one in three of whom were not alive when 9/11 happened, about just what occurred on that day. The steel beam's journey ended this morning where it began, in New York City, at the very place where the story of Steven Siller and the Tunnel to Towers Foundation came to be. You guys know we're huge supporters of Tunnel to Towers. Foundation is honoring the anniversary through an ongoing commitment to so many people out there. They're also helping the families of those who have lost their lives to 9/11 related illnesses, which now triples the number who lost their life on 9/11. One way to make sure we never forget is to support organizations like Tunnel to Towers. 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
22: Their lives, we will cherish their beautiful memories, and we will protect this country and its freedoms for every future generation. 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
1: A strong and united country, ready to take on all enemies, foreign and domestic. Clay, 9/11 should be a reminder of many things for us, but part of, I think, the central mission of Never Forget. Yes, the bravery, the way that people came together and the way that people answered the call, and many of you listening who served and went after our enemies after 9/11. But also, Clay, we live in a dangerous and uncertain world, and you never know. America could wake up and China could be at war with Taiwan tomorrow. Any number of things could happen.
0: Totally. I mean, COVID.
1: Yeah.
0: You know, I would say that if you go to the 21st century and the two things that most changed in the country, 9/11 and COVID, we didn't see coming at all.
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2: Here are the latest headlines from the KFBK newsroom. California's banning social media companies from offering certain addictive features to children under 16. Governor Gavin Newsom signed Assembly Bill 1709 as part of a broader package of online safety laws. The measure targets features including infinite scroll and autoplay that encourage compulsive use. California and 21 other states are suing the Trump administration over changes to the Endangered Species Act. Two lawsuits challenge new rules that reduce habitat protections and end automatic protections for newly listed threatened species. The administration says the changes reduce regulatory burdens while maintaining protections required by law.
21: Major League Baseball is in Sacramento. 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
2: The A's are hosting the Seattle Mariners for 3 games starting tonight at 6:40. They just claimed a 3-game series against the Blue Jays, and they've won 6 out of their last 8 games. Your next update in 30 minutes. I'm Dina Kodiak, now traffic and weather together on KFBK, Sacramento's News Radio.
12: 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We still got a little bit of slow traffic out of West Sacramento on westbound 80, starting before the merge with Highway 50, continues to Capitol Avenue. Once on the Yolo Causeway, continues just a little sluggish to about mid-Yolo Causeway, then it clears up before you get to East Charles. This is also affecting westbound 50 as we're seeing a little bit of sluggish traffic after Jefferson, it continues to the merge with 80. Car accident? Go downtown. 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Traffic on the 10s every 10 minutes. 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
23: A beautiful day to wrap up this shortened work week. Mostly sunny, not as hot. The high in the upper 80s to low 90s. Clear tonight, lows a degree or two either side of 60. Mostly sunny, pleasant and breezy for Saturday with highs in the mid-80s. I'm AccuWeather meteorologist Jason Caterina on KFBK.
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0: Welcome back in. A couple of stories worth tracking. Consumer prices rose 3.4% inflation numbers that came out this morning. Why does that matter? If you strip out oil and gas, I know, inflation was at 2.4%, which is very, very close to the overall goal of 2%. And again, a lot of times you say, okay, what do you mean by strip out oil and gas? Because they can fluctuate. Price of oil right now, $98, as I am looking right now on Fox Business. The price of oil and gas can fluctuate substantially. And so if you strip that out and look at the cost of everything else, 2.4%. They are continuing with the 9/11 ceremonies. And Buck, I was telling you that I was curious what the New York Times might be doing, among other things. They have a story about how Islamophobia shaped an entire generation of New Yorkers, which is they're doing basically the Norm MacDonald meme. The headline is, Buck, after 9/11, Islamophobia shaped a generation of Muslim New Yorkers. The attacks unleashed a wave of hate, but the years since have seen Muslim Americans' political and cultural influence grow. And this, of course, calls to mind Norm MacDonald saying, what terrifies me is if ISIS were to detonate a nuclear device and kill 50 million Americans, imagine the backlash against peaceful Muslims. Yes. And this is the story. That was, by the way, a Norm MacDonald tweet from 2016. And it oftentimes a decade later is reiterated on a regular level in the media, which continues to cover 9/11 as primarily an issue for Muslims, as opposed to a issue with Muslims killing a lot of innocent people based on a perverted version of religion.
1: Oh, there's so much here to make sure we have clarity on and not allow the rewriting of this history to occur the way that many on the left want it to. I would just note that the real lesson, if you will, about Islamophobia post 9/11 is that, like so many other things the left is obsessed with, white supremacists and neo-Nazis, a country was attacked by 19 out of 19 Muslim terrorists, okay? There were all 19 out of the 19 hijackers, and there were others, obviously, and there was Zacharias Moussaoui, and there were people back in the caves in Afghanistan, so to speak. They weren't really caves necessarily, but who were planning all this. They were all Muslims. We were attacked by them all. And the number of hate crimes and all this sort of thing that occurred after 9/11 was de minimis. And people can argue with that, but it's just true. The American people did not hold their Muslim friends and neighbors to be responsible for something that they didn't do. And this is the right thing, of course, but I'm just saying it showed what an incredibly tolerant society actually America is, despite all of the whining about Islamophobia. And then Islamophobia really was deployed, I would argue, as a weapon years later in many conversations about why do we have so many problems coming out of the Muslim world in the form of the worst ideologies and the worst terrorist groups on the planet. The Buddhists weren't doing it. The Buddhists weren't doing it. You know, that we were in this war on noticing for a while. You're not allowed to notice that Al-Shabaab, Al-Qaeda, Boko Haram, the Moro Islamic Liberation Front, you know, that just list them all.
5: Yeah,
1: Muslim terrorist groups all over the world. And we're supposed to be like, oh, but it's, you know, and this is why when George Bush says the religion of peace thing, you know, he's just wrong. I mean, it's, you can argue that it's not a religion of war. You could argue that that's arguable, but it's definitely not a religion of peace uniformly. It's just not true. There are, you know what a religion of peace is?
5: Quakers.
1: The Amish, you know, or the, I'm sorry, the
5: Quakers.
1: Quakers. Thank you. That's what I was looking for. The Quakers. They're a religion of peace. Islam is not a religion of peace. Okay. This is absurd. And people say, oh, but are you an Islam? Are you an Islamic scholar? This is like when you say, I can tell the difference between a man and a woman. No, I'm not an Islamic scholar, but I have newspaper access and have for the last 20 years. And I've seen what religion has had a lot of people blowing people up all over the world for really bad reasons in really vicious ways. And guess what? The Amish have been really quiet. The Muslims around the world have not. Again, just noticing this. People can try to parse this in a million different ways. And you say, oh, it's a small percentage. Well, okay, Clay, it's a small percentage. That's true. And like I said, there are, you know, you always have to do this sort of preamble. Yes, of course, there are peaceful, Muslims, and live in America, and they're our neighbors and our friends and our family members and everything else. It's all true. But there are great people who live in the Soviet Union too. Doesn't mean communism is good. Right? Doesn't mean you can't talk about the ideology that is behind this. There are warm, loving people who are behind the Iron Curtain. It was no fault of their own. And maybe they believe in communism at some level. Doesn't mean we can't talk about the ideology, right? Doesn't mean we can't talk about the beliefs and whether the beliefs are causing problems. And so, this was for about 20 years, this was a constant discussion post 9/11. And you had people who really made a career out of pretending that, you know, There's nothing to see here. There's no problem with Islam.
5: Well,
1: in fact,
5: I think
1: the problem is coming from our fighting against it.
0: I think it's actually, unfortunately, applied in many parts of American life even more so today. Because you can go through a large, for instance, violent crime. There are lots of shows out there that would not tell you the statistic that I'm about to give you. Most murders in the United States are committed between black men between the ages of 16 and 40 years old. That's the truth, right? So if you went out and you said, okay, there's going to be, and it appears there's going to be around 14,000 murders this year in the United States, about 7,000, roughly, of those murderers will be black men between the ages of 16 and 40. That makes people uncomfortable because the black male population of between 16 and 40, where most murders are committed, by the way, between men 16 and 40, just FYI, not a surprise. It's not sexist to point out that men commit most murders. It's only about 2% of the population. So about 2% of the United States population commits half of all murders. So if you want to address murder in the United States, you're overwhelmingly going to have to arrest way more black guys than you are anybody else. Now, that makes people uncomfortable. Because when you look at the data, this is not a uniform, evenly applied danger, right? There is not in modern society, to my knowledge, Buck, you can correct me if I'm wrong, there are not austere Christian religious scholars murdering people in other countries because they believe they are being driven by Jesus to do so. That is not a regular problem. There are certainly not Muslim countries that are having Christians fly airplanes into their buildings. I think if you ask the average people who are building tall buildings in the Middle East, hey, who are you afraid of when it comes to danger? Most of them would say Muslim terrorists. They know better than anybody. Yeah. This is why
1: you stand in line at the TSA because of Islamic terrorism. That you have to be patted down and go through all this every time you go to the airport because of the history of Islamic terrorism and Islamic

0: hijacking of airplanes, not just on 9/11, but along.
1: Yeah, sorry, Buck, to cut you off, but to this point, remember when they were trying to evenly apply TSA and women with bottles that they were feeding their children, they were being patted down and the liquids were being tested as if they were the danger that might be blowing up the plane.
0: I view that as a kind of a harbinger of what we dealt with COVID, where the whole point was to make you believe the stupid rules to make people feel better, right? You had to do the stupid things that were absurd. You know, they had to check the like 90-year-old, you know, the 90-year-old Asian woman on the, they had to go make her stand up at TSA and pat her down and go through all this stuff because, yeah, that's how they're really going to sneak in the bomb. But Clay, you know, this also reminds me, cause I've had to do this before. I was on CNN where they tried to do the most terrorism comes from the right, and they showed a chart on the screen, and I will never forget this. Where do you think they started their chart?
1: Probably 2002.
0: Oh, 2000, yeah, no, 2002. And I just had to laugh. I'm like, you guys are just a clown show. I mean, CNN, this was big at CNN for a long time. They would have these like very, very huffy, Muslim scholars and stuff on. You can go back and see. I used to argue with these people. In fact, some of you probably saw me for the first time being the one guy who would go on CNN when there was a mass casualty terrorist attack, whether it was like the Bataclan theater massacre in Paris, which by the people don't even realize they mutilated people there. They actually took captives, the jihadist psychopaths in Paris, the Bataclan. They mutilated people, just for sport, just cause they could. It wasn't even just shooting people. And, or you look at the Bastille Day, truck attack, which I was on TV talking about, and CNN would put people on the air. You know what the thing was? They would put someone on the air, you know, preferably somebody who had like a, you know, an Arabic accent, and they would have them say, the real problem is Islamophobia. And this became the thing on the left for a long time, was that you were never allowed to talk about, we had a problem, and it was a strain of Islam or a strain of believers within the 2 billion Muslims around the world, were engaged in a violent jihad against the West. I mean, that's just the way it was. So you might say, what happened to that? We killed a lot of them, which doesn't get talked about very much. And actually, the Obama administration, as much as they got a lot of heat for this, killed a lot of very bad guys in Pakistan and Afghanistan, Clay, with those drones. I mean, that was, we've been going after them for a long, and look, he got bin Laden. But we've been killing these guys all over the world for a long time. Trump obviously got Abu Bakr al-Baghdadi, which led to Shane Gillis's beautiful dogs routine, which is one of the funniest things Shane Gillis has ever done. But I just bring all this up because people need to remember this history. It really, we call it the GWAT, the Global War on Terror. I mean, it really was the global, you know, war on jihadism. I mean, it was a Islamic radicalism that we were fighting. And it took us 20 years to basically get out of that era. It really wasn't until right before COVID where it was, okay, things seem to have calmed down. We don't have quite as much jihadism, Clay, going on. And the Democrats in this country all the time were, oh, it's not really a problem. It's not. The real, you know, the real extremists, Clay, were the right-wing extremists. Were the, you know, and I saw this when I was working counterterrorism, particularly the NYPD Intelligence Division, where just to make everybody happy, we're like, okay, we'll look for neo-Nazi terrorism too.
1: Yes.
0: It's a really boring desk to work on, let me tell you. Really boring desk.
1: That's what I'm saying. Like if you remember going through soon after 9/11, moms carrying babies, they were making a big deal about whether they could bring breast milk through the TSA checkpoints. Because they had to make sure in the liquids, it was very important that we all make sure that moms out there weren't going to bring down the plane with their breast milk. I mean, this was a real thing that was going on. And to your point, Buck, yes, the reason why we have to go through TSA is because of Muslim terrorists.
0: Yes.
1: That's legitimately the reason the TSA exists, not for anybody else.
0: Yeah, and these are all reminders, of course, of 9/11. Whenever you go to the airport and you're in a long line, it's because there are people who think that they have a right to go and blow up a lot of innocent people because they're unhappy about historical geopolitical grievances. There you go. They feel justified in doing that. Same thing with Hamas, by the way, in dealing with Israel. They feel like they can go kill anyone they want because they're unhappy about what has been going on in geopolitics. So, yeah.
1: All right, if you're out there and you're thinking to yourself, my goodness, it's been a tough week. Yesterday was the Charlie Kirk one-year anniversary. This year, 25th anniversary of 9/11. Boom, boom, you're headed into the weekend. You're probably going to be watching a lot of football. At least that's what I'm going to be doing. I watch football Wednesday night. I watch football Thursday night. I'm going to be watching tonight Mizzou going up against Kansas. Really great historical rivalry there, Buck. You know, that's all started back during the decisions about slave versus free states. Missouri and Kansas been going back and forth. That's where John Brown came from. For those of you who are Harper's Ferry historians, that's where this whole John Brown era started, bleeding Kansas, all of that era. Well, now, thankfully, it's just a big football rivalry. And I think Mizzou's going to win, and I think the over's going to hit in tonight's game between Missouri and Kansas. Again, sorry, Kansas fans. Mizzou is going to win and cover, and the over is going to hit. If you agree or disagree with me, picks haven't been doing great, Buck. You can go right now to hardrock.bet/clay, and you get $100 in your account when you bet $5 on any game. $100 in bonus bets when you bet $5. 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Tonight's pick, Mizzou and the over in the big rivalry game there between Mizzou and Kansas. 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
0: Welcome back in here to Clay and Buck. We're going to continue with our 9/11 remembrance today, the 25th anniversary of 9/11. Our friend Steve Yates will be joining us shortly, and he was in the government. In the executive branch when this all happened, and he'll share some of his thoughts on that too, and even a look ahead to where we are today. So we'll talk to Steve Yates, who has Nation States with Yates, which is the best national security focused podcast you can listen to anywhere. So please go and subscribe to it on the Clay and Buck Podcast Network. Clay, we're gonna pivot from this, but I do want to just get this out there because we are going to talk about it later. Today, the story is the 25th anniversary of 9/11, clearly. I mean, that is where our focus is. Our hearts and minds are with that first and foremost. There is also a story that we will talk about, which is a continuation of the other biggest news cycle-based story recently. The short version is, my friends, it has come out that the one man who refused to go along with the Lindsey Clancy is not guilty by reason of insanity outcome on that jury was a black man. And this is very interesting because we sit here and say, hero, of course, a man of conviction, a man of courage. But Clay, now the left, the Democrats, the Lindsey Clancy libs, they're in a weird position, weirder than they thought.
1: Identity politics creates not truth, but it creates oppression narratives. And the person who is the most oppressed is seen as the victor in all disputes. So when there are 11 white people yelling at a black guy, you have to find her not guilty, and they're trying to get him removed from the jury, it definitely is very intriguing. Now, to my knowledge, this black juror on the Lindsey Clancy case has not spoken in any way publicly yet. But Matt Walsh of the Daily Wire asked a good question that I would actually love to see play out. What would happen if that juror, that black male juror who refused to vote not guilty on Lindsey Clancy murdering her children, what would happen if he asserted that he found it to be racist, the way that the white jurors who favored Lindsey Clancy were behaving? That would be a amazing scene. Buck, we also have Oprah hosting an event where a black mom said, we have to also honor black women, basically, who kill their kids, too. It's a crazy time.
14: Speaking truth and having fun. Clay Travis and Buck Sexton.
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23: From ABC News, I'm Mike Dubusky. Underway right now across the U.S., remembrance ceremonies for the victims of the 9/11 terror attacks. Today marks 25 years since the attacks in New York City and on Washington, D.C. 184 people were killed at the Pentagon when American Airlines Flight 77 crashed into the building. Today, President Trump spoke at the site of the attack.
24: President Trump said this anniversary of the September 11th attacks is a time to remember the lives lost and cherish their memories, and also honor the heroes who saved lives that day through their bravery. In his remarks at the Pentagon, the president said September 11, 2001 reminded America of the, quote, terrible power of hate.
25: The 25 years since have shown us the even greater power of the American spirit to endure and prevail and to win.
24: Karen Travers, ABC News, the White House.
23: President Trump was in Dallas last night wrapping up the Republican midterm convention. ABC News chief White House correspondent Mary Bruce was there.
26: President Trump closing out the night here after rallying his supporters for 2 days, hoping to energize his base amid high gas prices and the ongoing war with Iran. The president painting a dark picture of what could happen if Democrats win big in November, and the president asking his supporters to raise their right hand and pledge to vote or else.
23: The president also reiterated his promise to give $5,000 checks to every American adult if Republicans win in November, but even members of his own party have expressed skepticism about that plan. Some new numbers on the economy with a new consumer price index.
27: The driving force behind the 3.4% increase in consumer prices in the past 13 months is the cost of energy, specifically gasoline and diesel fuel. The Fed's favorite throttle for stubborn inflation is to hike interest rates to slow consumer spending and borrowing. A majority on Wall Street expect that to happen next week.
23: ABC's Jim Ryan. And according to Gas Buddy, diesel prices have hit a new record, $6.07 a gallon on average. 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
28: Here are the latest headlines from the KFBK newsroom. A former vice president is helping Democrats in the state.
29: Kamala Harris will be traveling across California to help Democrats raise money as they try to flip 2 competitive House seats. The former VP is scheduled to be a featured guest in San Diego later this month for a Democrat running against longtime Republican Congressman Daryl Issa. Then, in early October, she'll be in Sacramento to help a candidate running against lifelong Republican Kevin Kiley. The appearances come as some Democrats across red and purple states have been distancing themselves from her. I'm Jason Campadonia.
28: California regulators are certifying a union for Uber and Lyft drivers.
30: The California Gig Workers Union will allow drivers to negotiate pay, working conditions, and benefits. It's unclear how many members have officially joined. The union says its next step is to negotiate a contract with Uber and Lyft that meets drivers' demands. I'm Daniel Martindale.
28: Sacramento County is considering raising daily parking rates at Sacramento International Airport by about 5%, beginning next year, with additional annual increases possible through 2030. County supervisors would have to approve the new rates before they take effect. Your next update in 30 minutes. I'm Dina Kodiak. Let's get you over to the KFBK Traffic Center for a look at traffic and weather together on KFBK, Sacramento's News Radio.
2: At 10:03, we're getting reports of an accident on the Cap City Freeway southbound, right near Watt Avenue. It looks like it's a two-car crash on the right shoulder.

0: Sunny, pleasant, and breezy on Saturday with highs in the mid-80s. I'm AccuWeather meteorologist Jason Caterina on KFPK, Sacramento's news radio.
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0: Second hour, Clay and Buck kicks off now. We have the 25th anniversary of the 9/11 attacks today, and we're spending a lot of time on the show, of course, in memoriam for those lost and talking about what this did to change history, change the world as well. Our friend Steve Yates joins us. He is a former senior White House national security official. He's in the Bush White House. In fact, he is, and also, of course, the host of Nation States with Yates, the podcast you should all be subscribing to for your national security updates and analysis. Steve, you were in the White House on 9/11. I wanted to do something here. Cut 28, guys, is the first report of a plane hitting the building from NBC. Just to set the scene, Steve, we're going to play this, and then I want you to take us into the opening moments of you in the White House working on the national security staff and finding out on September 11th, 2001, what's going on. Play 28, guys.
12: To mention, we have a breaking news story to tell you about. Apparently, a plane has just crashed into the World Trade Center here in New York City. It happened just a few moments ago, apparently. We have very little information available at this point in time. But on the phone, we do have Jennifer Oberstein, who apparently witnessed this event. Jennifer, can you hear me?
13: Hello?
12: Hi, Jennifer.
13: Hi, Katie.
12: Hi. Can you please tell me what you saw and give me any information about what's going on there?
13: Yes, I have to tell you, it's quite terrifying.
0: Stephen, one of the first reports there on broadcast news about a plane hitting the buildings. You are in the White House. It is September 11, 2001. Take us through what you remember, what it was like.
14: Well, Buck, I mean, I went into work roughly around 6 a.m. It was an extremely clear, crisp, kind of borderline beautiful morning. I went in, had my intel briefing. I was preparing Vice President Cheney to go up to Capitol Hill to receive the Prime Minister of Australia, who was going to give an address to a joint session of Congress. There was a Hong Kong official who was going to come into town and meet with the Vice President. I'd gone over to the West Wing to talk through some of those movements and what I needed to do as a staffer to try to support. And when I came back across West Executive Avenue into our national security suite in the executive office building, an Army officer stopped me right at the doorway. This is before we had sort of news alerts via social media and things like that. He says, "Sir, you have to see what's on TV." I

0: And I was turned and probably was watching Fox or CNN. I don't even remember which network. And immediately we were thinking, how does someone hit the towers? What happened? Was this a small craft, a large craft? And we're just immediately thinking of how horrifically challenging it would be to try to rescue people from that high up. And as we're sort of trying to mull through, is this a first responder emergency? Is this a Homeland Security problem? Somewhere in that conversation, the second plane hit, and it was just an instantaneous bell that rang where you knew this was not one-off. This was not accidental. That can't happen by accident. It was larger scale. Before too long, very significant alarms were going off across the White House. Some extremely well-armed men were coming up out of the bowels of the broader White House complex. I'd seen a lot of security before. I had never seen these guys. And they were just pouring out, and they basically were just saying one word, evacuate. And if you couldn't understand the English language in one word, they'd give you evacuate again and use a little body English to move you along your way. And that was sort of the beginning of recognizing that even though I had a pin to be within arm's length of the president, I had a pass that could, I could go anywhere in the White House. There's a very short list of people who are truly essential for continuity of government. And I call those the people that go in the no-fry zone down at the Emergency Occupation Operation Center. And the rest of us that live in the fry zone, you get to walk home. And that's basically what I did that day. I walked a good chunk of the way through Northwest DC, went the rest of the way home, spent the rest balance of that day watching the news with America. My daughter was almost 3 years old, was sort of processing what was happening in television with her.
1: Did you see the
0: And basically,
1: Pentagon
0: that was
1: smoke,
0: that.
1: Stephen? Did you see? I
0: Yes.
1: assume you saw the Pentagon smoke as you were walking through Northwest.
0: Yeah, well, so we have, there's a few thousand people that work in the executive office building. People think of the West Wing, which is actually smaller than people think it might be. And then the executive office building is where way more staff are than people probably think work in the White House. And there were a few thousand sitting ducks that evacuated the building as if it was a fire drill before people realized, and cell signal didn't work. It was overwhelmed. And there are two things that happened while these thousands were standing in 17th Street in DC, right next to the White House. One was the smoke coming up out of the Pentagon. And we had colleagues who were working there who had husbands or friends that were in that, and they were worried. And then there was this bang that went off around the State Department that we thought was an explosion. It turned out not to be an explosion. This is an example of the chaos, of what that was. But yeah, we went out into the street, at some point realized you got to get the rest of the way out of here. And yes, we did see the smoke up there, and we were told by the situation room and by our staff that we're inside, get out. Washington, D.C. is the target, and we fear that the White House is a target.
2: We were talking about that. Thank you for sharing that experience with us, Steve. We were talking about the situation in Pennsylvania. And as much of a national gut punch as the World Trade Centers were, and as devastating as the Pentagon attack was, hitting the U.S. Capitol Dome or the White House with a commercial jetliner, I actually think would have been maybe the most catastrophic cultural thing that could have been done there. And I think it's important to remember that but for the bravery of those on the Shanksville, where ended up being in Shanksville, Pennsylvania, I mean, the Capitol Dome or the White House basically could have been obliterated by one of these planes.
0: Well, there's a lot of lore that I don't know that we'll ever get to the bottom of, but I sort of tend to believe that the flight that hit the Pentagon probably initially intended to hit the Capitol and circled around and ended up hitting the Pentagon. I believe the flight that was in Pennsylvania probably was meant to come and try to hit the Capitol after the other one didn't. And there's, you know, there's no way to go back and be able to verify these kinds of things. But if you just think in a very sick way, logistically, the Capitol is the highest most visible point. That would have been the much more natural target. Hitting the Pentagon's kind of a hard thing to do. Hitting the White House is even harder. And so I felt like it was a I felt violated in a way, because I sort of think of the White House especially, but the Capitol too. These are sacred spaces. And you know, to be forced to evacuate out from your sworn duty to uphold and defend the Constitution, to try to do whatever you could, it felt like a deep violation. And certainly if they had been hit, it would have been an event like no other, basically, since the British burned the White House way back when.
1: So, Stephen, you were in that White House for also the response to all of this, not just in the immediate hours. I mean, the military invasions, interventions, occupations of Afghanistan and Iraq, as well as, I think people forget, a lot of my former outfits, contingency operations in other places all over the world going after very bad guys, which have since been written about and talked about pretty extensively. Question for you, which is going to be too broad to have any perfect answer for, but you are the man, I think, to ask it. Did we win the GWAT, the Global War on Terror? This started that war. Did we win that war?
0: Well, first, I think you alluded to this a little bit earlier. There was quite a debate about what to even call it. And I don't like GWAT because the T is a euphemism for what the real problem was. And that was, in a way, I think, baked into the concrete at the outset of you're not going to win if you can't clearly name the enemy or the threat or the problem. The problem was a radical form of a particular religion. And there really wasn't any escaping that reality. And the more we tried to paper over it, the less accurate our policy and actions were going to be. I felt it then. I was young and it wasn't my primary brief. I was sort of handling the rest of the world and all of the adjustments to it while the core team was hitting face first into the Middle East challenges, which enveloped a lot of the rest of the administration. But people can forget, most of 2001 was focused on readjusting to the China challenge, treating it as a strategic threat rather than some form of cooperation. And that ended with 9/11. So we had major strategic rebalancing after that. I do think it's really important to remember the good that happened. President Bush, I think, was at his best trying to hold a lot of people together and doing some things right in the immediate aftermath. But the big wrong piece, I think, was failing to accurately tell the truth with what the threat was. And then the biggest mistake afterwards, I think, is the Pottery Barn analogy of if you break it, you own it. It became talked about from the State Department, but more broadly. And I just fundamentally disagree with that. I think we paid dearly for that mistake. If the United States has to go and break things, that's too bad. It's because we're the only ones left to do it. We don't own it. And you'd better take care of your neighborhood so that we don't have to come in and break things. That's how I think. I think the America would be better off if we had operated that way instead of massaging what the nature of the threat is and pretending like we had an obligation to build those who hit us.
2: Alternative history is difficult. But you were there. Buck and I were talking about just how everything seemed to be going great in America right before 9/11. Budgets balanced. We're on path to potentially pay off the entire national debt. We haven't spent trillions of dollars going into war in the Middle East. I know I'm asking you to project an alternative version of history. If 9/11 doesn't happen, do you think, based on your experience, that the terrorists of the Middle East were so committed to a gigantic strike in the United States that we were sort of sleepwalking and at some point we would have gotten hit? Or do you think if we stop 9/11, it's possible that the world goes in a completely different direction? How would you assess? 9/11 happened. Was 9/11 inevitable in your mind to have a strike like that be successful given our sleepwalking? Or do you think if we had happened to stop this one, the world may have spun in a completely different place and we never have a 9/11-like event?
0: Yeah, Clay, I think it's a super important question. I am 100% on the side that this was coming. One of the very, very deep lessons from this is that there is evil in the world. And we, as parents, deal with the challenge of how do we protect our children from the evil and how do we prepare them for the evil. But we don't get a vote on whether the evil is in the world. And I think this was brewing and something was going to happen at some point unless we were dealing with it. And I think part of the proof of that is we are still in 2026 dealing with a violent theocracy that has to be contained, if not defeated, coming out of Iran. And while we can debate what's the difference between Sunni and Shia, and I know Buck spent a good part of his life trying to deal with things like that, what is not separable from all of this is the inherent evil that animates a billion people being primarily at risk of this violent ideology, and that's going to hit at some point. And U.S. got hit in the most profound way on 25 years ago, and thankfully we haven't been hit similarly since, but this was going to happen whether it was in 2001 or later, in my estimation.
1: Stephen Yates, thank you, sir, as always, for being here with us. Everyone should go check out Nation States with Yates, and we appreciate your service to the country too, Stephen. Thank you.
0: Pleasure. Take care, guys.
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0: Welcome back in, Clay and Buck. You just heard Steve Yates telling what I thought was a really compelling story about what it was like to be in the White House that day. I was mentioning to Buck off air, this is also what it was like at the White House Correspondents' Dinner when there was a shooting. And they immediately rush. He was talking about how you find out if you really matter very much or not. How significant is your role in a time of danger? When the White House Correspondents' Dinner shooting happened, they rushed in security. Everybody, the president, vice president, secretary of war, everybody that was significant immediately was ushered out. And the rest of us were all just left behind. And even in that context of 9/11, there is a core that is so important that they must be protected at all costs. And everybody else, even those working in the West Wing, were immediately kicked out. I thought that was a super interesting story from him. We have not played cut two, Buck. Let's play cut two here if we can. This is Trump telling the story of just one of those who lost a loved one on that day. Listen.
1: For anyone who lived it, no words can do justice to the anguish of that day. After the first plane hit the North Tower of the World Trade Center, Patrick Dennehy left a message to comfort his beautiful wife, Mary, letting her know he was safe inside his office on South Tower's 90th floor. Mary was 8 months pregnant and playing with their two young daughters when she heard Patrick's voice. She loved him so much. She called back, turned on the TV, the line rang, and then it went completely dead. Very unusual, she felt. Mary fell to her knees as she watched United Flight 175 explode by her husband's office. She saw it right by the office. You knew exactly where the office was, right by the office.
0: Yeah, it is... I read a book that was just an oral history of 9/11, probably in the last couple of years. I talked about it on the program. I do think it's important sometimes to familiarize yourself with history that otherwise you might forget. Was it The Looming Tower that is so incredibly well written, one of the best nonfiction works of the 21st century, single book? I think it's sometimes we go back in time. I'm reading about World War II, the Civil War, whatever it might be. And we neglect to remember exactly what the impact was of things we lived through. And I think this is one good example.
2: I found myself, Clay, as I was scrolling through remembrances about 9/11, the collection of voice messages that people left. It will bring tears to your eyes, but you should listen to it. If you come across it, they're online, you should listen to it. It's deeply sad, but it's also powerful in a way that reminds people of what is most dear to them, even in their most frightened moments.
0: I want to tell you, if you're worried about your information getting out on the internet, you should be, because they can sell your data and it can have a tremendous impact on so much of your life if you are not protecting yourself. 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
2: Here are the latest headlines from the KFBK newsroom. California will now require independent oversight of AI after Governor Gavin Newsom signed two new laws. One law sets up a process for outside experts to check if AI is following California law. The other law creates a list of approved AI auditors and sets rules to keep them independent and honest.
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2: Fire weather conditions for Northern California today through Monday. Triple-digit heat over the valley, delta, and adjacent foothills with low humidity and breezy winds today. Temperatures will cool through the weekend, but fire risk will continue with low humidity and gusty winds. One of the suspects facing charges over the Esparto explosion is being denied bail. Yesterday, Jack Lee was denied bail after a judge in Yolo County determined that he's still a danger to the public. Lee was operations manager at Devastating Pyrotechnics when it exploded and killed seven people last year. Your next update in 30 minutes. I'm Dina Kodiak, now traffic and weather together on KFPK, Sacramento's News Radio.
3: Slow goings outside of the Rio Vista area on westbound 12 at 1031 right now. We're looking at traffic slowdown just after Terminus. Actually starts just after or just before the McCollum River and continues heavy to the river itself. After you get past the river, it looks good from Terminus Road all the way into Rio Vista. Also affecting the eastbound side of Highway 12, as we're seeing a little bit of sluggish traffic from Jackson Slough Road down towards Terminus Road. Closer to Sacramento, looks like traffic a little sluggish outside of West Sacramento on westbound 80 after Capitol Avenue and continues to the middle of the Yolo Causeway. Traffic on the 10s every 10 minutes, mornings and afternoons. Roy LaMilla, KBK News Radio, 93.1 FM, 1530 AM.
4: For this afternoon, mostly sunny, high 89 to 93. Clear tonight, low 58 to 62. Mostly sunny and breezy for Saturday, high 83 to 87. Sunday, high 82, 84. I'm AccuWeather's Andy Robb on KFB.
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9: Next. Hey, Alfie. What can I get for you?
10: Hey, Nora. Just a nice latte, please. 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
9: 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Mainly working here. You?
10: Me? Well, I was battling gods in the afterlife realm, and after lunch, I fought mercenaries. Ooh, could I get oat milk with that latte, please?
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10: 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Oh, and I'll grab an almond croissant, too.
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17: This morning, we also remember how America responded to that wickedness. On days like 9/11, we learn what a country is truly made of. We're learning right now what we're made of. We have to be strong and we have to be smart. And Americans are made of a goodness and spirit that can transcend any earthly force. That's what we're doing better than anyone else has ever been able to do it, because we are sustained by a supreme strength far more powerful than steel alone. Aboard Flight 93 in the skies over Pennsylvania, a brave flight attendant boiled water to fight back. A loving father from New Jersey, Todd Beamer, asked a telephone operator in Illinois to join him in the Lord's Prayer. Thy kingdom come, thy will be done on earth as it is in heaven. And then he said his last words, let's roll. Today, as we remember the many lives lost on 9/11, we also give thanks for the countless lives saved by the immortal heroes of Flight 93.
18: A very deserved eulogy there for those on 93, and particularly those who fought back. And yes, they weren't able to regain control of the plane because the terrorists just decided to bury the nose down and kill everybody on board. But they certainly saved. I don't think anyone believes that that plane would have been shot down in time before it found another target, most likely the Capitol building, maybe the White House. So be Beamer, you know, in your life. Be that guy. The poise, the courage, the strength that people showed. And that's why I said in those a lot of those recordings that are out there. And I know at the 9/11 museum, which I have been to the memorial, I haven't toured inside the museum. I need to do that. Carrie and I have talked about it. I'm told that it's done very well, and a part of it is the voice messages that people play who knew that they were probably never going to see those loved ones again. And it's powerful, powerful stuff, and something that we should think about today. Producer Allie's telling me that it is phenomenal, very well done. She's been there, but you should bring tissues. But there are lessons about life and mortality and what really matters that come across in all of those calls. So, all right, let's do some talkbacks here, Clay. Eric in upstate New York on WGY. This is Talkback A. Play it.
19: Hey, Clay and Buck, happy Friday. And my heart goes out to anybody who was affected by September the 11th, 2001. I was born a week after that day, and I cannot imagine growing up without knowing or learning about it at such a young age. And the fact that so many kids don't learn about it nowadays goes to show how separated we are from learning about our American history. It was only 25 years ago.
18: Clay, I would just note that I think that people are certainly all taught about it. And look, they're a partner and a sponsor and just a longtime ally of this program. But part of what Tunnel to Towers Foundation does is just make sure that people remember the real history of 9/11 and what happened. I worry, Clay, and this is what I took from that Mamdani tweet, that people are being taught this as though it was a natural disaster. You know, it's like we came together after a big earthquake and we saw the best in us. okay, yeah, we came together and we saw a lot of the best of us in bravery, but we were attacked by an enemy who sought the annihilation of our civilization. Mm-hmm. And had that enemy had access, and we know this from their own writings, we know this from Al-Qaeda leadership, from detainee reporting, if they had had the ability to park a nuclear device in downtown Manhattan and kill a million people, they would have done it.
0: Yeah, and this is where I was just texting with you. Interestingly, the headlines on newspaper September 11th, 2001. I'm like the last person who still reads print newspapers, but they're going viral today. It was about Andrea Yates, a mom in Houston who killed five of her kids, and whether she could be held legally insane or not. In many ways, a lot of stories are cyclical. I remember, Buck, in that era, you remember, we've talked about her a few times on the program just because it was a huge story. Chandra Levy was in the D.C. area. She vanished the whole summer of 2001 while Al-Qaeda was preparing to attack the United States. Basically, the country was asleep at the wheel, and we were really obsessed with things like murder mysteries. What happened with Chandra Levy? It was the number one story in Washington, D.C. She was an intern. It was coming on the heels of the Clinton intern story. Gary Condit, everything associated with that. It was an obsession in D.C. I left to go off to law school, and on that 9/11 day, it was like all the frivolity stopped. But on that day itself, the number one lead story was a mom who killed five of her kids and what was going to happen. Wall Street Journal, yeah. USA Today. That's what the obsession of the country was.
18: If you go back, and I just did, and one of the tools that obviously we use here, and just to always tell you guys that I'll be doing this all the time because Clay doesn't do the show with a laptop in front of him. I do. So if you ever see me looking down on the stream, it's because I'm doing research on the fly as we go. So is our team, by the way. But that's how we're able to bring you facts and recall so quickly. But I just did a quick, what were the biggest, and this is where AI is so helpful, right? What are the biggest news stories, Clay, for the month of August 2001, just to set the scene?
0: Oh, this is
18: what
0: good.
18: You're doing.
0: Yeah.
18: The biggest news stories were California Representative Gary Condit denying knowledge of missing federal intern Chandra Levy. To be clear, he didn't do anything.
0: Correct.
18: It was not him. And
0: she was murdered, and they found her body like 15 years later or something in Rock Creek Park in D.C.
18: I think it was an illegal, by the way. Who raped and murdered her.
0: He had nothing to do with it. That was the D.C. obsession of August 2001.
18: And I will say, because I remember at that time, there was a sense people were really giving Gary Condit the long stink eye on this one. He had nothing to do with it. So it is a reminder that there are those times when the public perception about who is guilty can be way off. And they were way off on that one. He had nothing to do with it, and that was proven. Anwar Drilling. Remember when Anwar Drilling was such a big thing?
0: I haven't heard that in a long time. I remember
18: Anwar
0: that obsession
18: Anwar Drilling
0: back in the day.
18: Was a top story. And the death of R&B singer Aaliyah in a plane crash. Those were, for the month of August, the biggest news stories in America, according to AI research on coverage across all the networks. So just give everybody a sense of, oh, and an interest rate cut. Okay. Give everybody a sense of where things were going to 9/11. It's not like we were gearing up for war and they got, you know, you can say what you will. Pearl Harbor, the world was already, you know, the European theater, the Soviets, the Germans. I mean, the war was at war. The world, sorry, I can't say the words. The world was at war before we got pulled into it. So while it was a shock to us at some level, and I know people say, oh, FDR knew it was coming and there's all that, put that aside. Right, Clay?
0: Yes.
18: The idea that we were brought into this was not out of nowhere.
0: That's why I was asking Steve, because I do think one of the great paths of history, and I didn't ask you, do you think we would, let's pretend that somehow 9/11 hadn't happened, right? Somehow they had caught the guys with the box cutters going through on that day, or there had been a plane malfunction and those flights hadn't been able to take off that day. You know, any number of things could have occurred, or obviously we could have caught them. Do you think if we had been fortunate enough to avoid 9/11, Steve said he thinks that they still would have hit in a catastrophic way because we were basically sleepwalking and not aware of the threat that was building against us? Or do you think we would have gone in a completely different direction and 9/11 might not have happened?
18: I am as certain you can be of a thing you can never prove that Steve is correct on that, and that we were, because remember, I went into the CIA CTC and saw, which is the counterterrorism center there, which was it was the basically the Bin Laden center, just so everyone understands. That's the origins of CTC and the CIA was a unit that was tracking Bin Laden in the years before 9/11. I remember finding out from the superintendent of my building that the World Trade Centers were bombed in 93, which people also don't really remember. I mean, by the way, you mentioned that book. It is an excellent book, The Looming Tower. Still worth it for anyone who has not read it. I read it a long time ago. It was one of those, if you're going to work in national security, if you're going to go to the CIA or the FBI, you got to read that book. I mean, it's just...
0: It's phenomenally well
18: it's
0: done.
18: It's a very... Lawrence Wright? Lawrence Wright, yeah. It's a very good book.
0: It is a good one to put on the list. I read also, and I can't remember... it was an oral history of everybody from 9/11's perspective. Looming Tower is a big nonfiction work that is incredible. I mean, and by the way, it takes you into Al-Qaeda and their planning of the attack and all of the details surrounding it.
18: I would also put, if anyone hasn't read it, Steve Cole, C-O-L-L, Steve Cole, Ghost Wars, which is about the rise of Al-Qaeda and about Afghanistan pre 9/11, leading up to the assassination of Ahmed Shah Massoud, who was the head of the Northern Alliance, by an Al-Qaeda team posing as journalists in Afghanistan the day before the 9/11 attack. So they knew exactly what they were doing with that one. Ghost Wars is a fantastic book for the period if you're looking for something to read. As Cole's written a whole bunch of books. But Clay, I think that I brought up CTC because it really was the Bin Laden unit, essentially. And that's why I wanted to go. That's why I wanted to work there in the CIA. You know, I didn't show up the CIA saying, I want to work on, you know, Ukrainian grain harvest analysis. I mean, there are people doing all kinds of stuff in national security. Wanted to track and find Al-Qaeda senior leadership. That was what I told my interviewers. That was what I wanted to do. And Clay, there were so many of these plots. So many of these plots under discussion, some went operational, some were thwarted, so many more than people realize. So, I mean, I can say to you with in my mind, certainty, if they had somehow just aborted, let's say, the mission on 9/11, we would have gotten hit with a catastrophic attack. And maybe it could have even theoretically been worse. Om Shinrikyo, which I write about in Manufacturing Delusion, which was a cult based out of Japan, you know, they did a sarin gas attack in the Tokyo subways. If they had known a little bit more about what they were doing in the dispersal system, they could have killed thousands of people. There are some estimates, 50 to 100,000 people they could have killed in those attacks. So things could have theoretically even had a higher body count than what we saw, and which is obviously astonishing and horrible. But we were not, we'll send SEAL Team 6, we'll send Delta, and we'll do some snatch and grab of some bad guy somewhere once in a while, and that will kind of trim the grass. That wasn't going to work. Not with how advanced and how deeply enmeshed Al-Qaeda was, not just in Afghanistan, but in many countries all over the world.
0: The Looming Tower is great. The only plane in the sky, an oral history of 9/11, is a propulsive, difficult to put down narrative arc told through the voices of the people who experienced 9/11 that day. I read that a few years ago as well. Those are two books that if you've got kids, I'm sure they're audiobooks. Unfortunately, kids don't want to read. What do we see? The kid reading scores hit 25-year lows this week, I think is what I saw, Buck. Like, nobody will read anymore. If you want your kid to have an advantage in an AI age, have them read books, because I think you have to be able to read deeply in order to make the connections necessary in an AI age to even know what's real and false. And it's troubling how many kids can't do that.
18: Reading books is doing push-ups for your brain.
0: That's a great line.
18: It's just true. It's doing push-ups for your brain, everybody. So You want to always be having a book that you are reading. Okay, let me talk to you about preborn. Doctors told Alba that pregnancy was impossible and it just wasn't going to happen scientifically. But then a miracle happened. She was pregnant. But Alba was worried. It didn't feel like one. That positive pregnancy test felt like a cruel twist of science, and she didn't understand what was going on, and nothing added up. She had been told pregnancy wasn't possible, the baby wasn't planned, and now, sure enough, she was pregnant. She was confused, overwhelmed, and afraid. What should have felt like a miracle turned into a personal crisis for her. But then, Alba walked into a preborn network. She was welcomed with compassion and given a free ultrasound so she could meet the beautiful little baby growing in her womb. When she saw that baby, heard the tiny heartbeat, everything changed. Fear gave way to hope. Alba chose life. Today, her baby girl, Laura, is healthy and thriving. Right now, another mother needs that moment, needs that hand outstretched to her. And you can help give it with a donation to Preborn. $28 would provide a life-saving ultrasound at a preborn clinic. $28. $280 would help 10 moms make the decision for life for their baby. You could be responsible for saving 10 little babies' lives for $280. 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
9: Next. Hey, Alfie, what can I get for you?
25: Hey, Nora, just a nice latte, please. How was your weekend?
9: 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Mainly working here. You?
25: Me? Well, I was battling gods in the afterlife realm, and after lunch, I fought mercenaries. Ooh, could I get oat milk with that latte, please?
9: Yeah, of course.
25: 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Oh, and I'll grab an almond croissant, too.
9: Wait, what? 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

0: 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We're going to be joined by David Rutherford here coming up in just a sec at the top of the next hour. We're also going to
1: GWAT combat veteran, just over here. The Navy SEAL fought in the GWAT, so we want to talk to him about some of that stuff.
0: Just so everyone can know, we will also try to have some fun in the final hour of the week. Crazy revelation about who exactly the guy was who kept Lindsey Clancy from getting off for murdering her three kids. But they also had a football game in Australia that began with a land acknowledgement. You're going to want to hear some of this. And if you haven't seen the video, you will be entertained by it. And the Democrat Party has hit a new record low in lack of approval among male voters, just 16%. We will talk about all that and more, and we'll continue to discuss the 25th anniversary of 9/11, 14 hours up, 15th hour coming to all of you in mere moments, Buck. Try to keep people entertained.
1: It's going to be a fantastic third hour of the show. We're going to keep on doing what we do here. Send us your talk backs. More coming.
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17: From ABC News, I'm Mike Dubusky. It's been a quarter century since the 9/11 attacks, with remembrance ceremonies being held nationwide today. ABC's Sherry Preston has more from New York.
18: And my aunt, Maria Teresa Concepcion.
19: At the reflecting poles and around the footprint where the Twin Towers once stood, the names of those who lost their lives on 9/11 were, as they are every year, read aloud. There are always 6 moments of silence preceded by a bell. To commemorate when each plane was struck, when each one toppled, one for Shanksville, one for the Pentagon, and this year, a 7th moment of silence held for those who've died of 9/11-related illnesses. Sherry Preston, ABC News, New York.
17: Earlier this week, the city of New York committed to releasing documentation about what city officials knew about the dangerous air quality in the city after the 9/11 attacks. Meanwhile, in Shanksville, Pennsylvania, a ceremony commemorating the passengers and crew of Flight United 93, which fought back against the Al-Qaeda terrorists who had hijacked that plane. It was said to be en route to the U.S. Capitol before it crashed.
20: Their collective sacrifice saved an untold number of lives and preserved one of the most iconic symbols of our nation. As we remember their sacrifice, we also gather here today to honor the 2,977 innocent lives taken on September 11th, 2001.
17: Stephen Clark there, the National Park Superintendent in Western Pennsylvania. Gas prices on the rise again.
21: Diesel fuel for the first time ever now hitting $6 a gallon. Gas Buddy, which tracks fuel prices, says every truck, every delivery, every package, every grocery run just got more expensive. The price is partly driven by the war in Iran, which has squeezed global oil supplies. Oil prices now topping $100 a barrel.
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22: Here are the latest headlines from the KFBK newsroom. El Nino is expected to bring very active fall and winter weather to the Golden State, and now something else is brewing.
23: The National Oceanic and Atmospheric Administration is now monitoring a large, slow-moving ocean surge that is headed to California. It's called a Kelvin wave, and it's moving up the coast from Mexico. Researchers say it's an increase in water height, but it's not a surfable wave. It's expected to increase the sea level by 6 to 12 inches by late September or early October, and it could last for months. I'm Bree Tennis.
24: Hollywood post-production crews are urging Governor Gavin Newsom to sign a tax credit aimed at keeping their jobs in California.
25: The workers include visual effects specialists, editors, and sound engineers. They say tax incentives have slowly pushed their jobs to places like New York and Canada. I'm Daniel Martindale.
24: The statewide average gas price is up by 2 cents. The average cost for a gallon of regular is now $5.90. In Sacramento County, gas is going for $5.81. The least expensive average gas price in California can be found in Sutter County, where gas is $5.60. Locally, Nevada County has the most expensive average price, with gas now running $6.12. Your next update in 30 minutes. I'm Dina Kodiak. Let's get you over to the KFBK Traffic Center for a look at traffic and weather together on KFBK, Sacramento's News Radio.
26: 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Right now, we have some slow traffic on the I-5 bypass going southbound. This is due to Caltrans sweeping work, and that is traffic slow after County Road 102, and it clears up just after Old River Road. And once you get to the airport, clear sailing through the Natomas area all the way into the downtown area. DraftKings is now live in California. DraftKings predictions, CFTC registered. 18 plus, trading involves risk of loss. Traffic on the 10s every 10 minutes, mornings and afternoons. Roy LaMilla, KBK News Radio, 93.1 FM, 1530 AM.
27: Mostly sunny this afternoon, high 89 to 93. Clear for tonight, low 58 to 62. Saturday, mostly sunny, high 83 to 87. Sunday, plenty of sunshine, high 80 to 84. I'm AccuWeather's Andy Robb.

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8: Welcome back in. Hour number three, final hour of the week. We are joined now by a member of the Clay and Buck podcast family. He is doing fantastically well in that role. Many of you listening to him on a regular basis. David Rutherford joins us now. And obviously it is the 25th anniversary of 9/11, and you were kicking down doors for a while. We had Steve Yates in, and he was telling us the perspective of being in the White House on that day. And being run out of the White House because there was a concern of one of the planes hitting the Capitol, which they evacuated, as well as the White House. And thankfully, the bravery of those on Flight 93 helped to keep that from occurring. Where were you on 9/11, Rutt? What do you recall about that day?
9: Well, great to be with you guys. You guys are doing a phenomenal job of remembrance today. I just really appreciate you guys and always keeping this in the forefront of people's consciousness. I really respect it a lot. I was an instructor at SEAL qualification training. I was going through a combat swimmer or dive kind of certification where I could manage dives for a class I was in. And it was just one of those insane days. You know, I had a buddy was like, hey, man, turn on your TV. And I didn't have a tight TV at the time. He's like, well, flip on the radio. That initiated this whole thing. We, you know, it took 5 hours to drive into into Coronado to get on base. Once we were there, we continued training. Everybody was getting spun up and we continued the training. And throughout the day, when we would have a break, we'd flip the television on and, you know, 1 minute, you know, you'd see the buildings and then we'd go into class and we flip it on again. Then they're gone. And then, you know, we go into class and it was just this really surreal component, especially because I was in the teams and, you know, prior to 9/11, there wasn't a lot going on. So you had gotten to a point like, are we ever going to go to combat? And that day changed the trajectory of all of our lives for the next 22 years, obviously.
10: Did you remember a moment either just in your own head or in conversation with some of the other SEAL team members around you where you realized, oh, this is the big one, and we are going to be gearing up and getting into the fight?
9: 100%. Once that week's finished, we drove out on Friday, all the instructors that had been in this course, we had a huge class, like, I think it was like 40 plus kids going who had graduated BUDS. We're in doing land warfare at our facility in Niland, California, where we were starting IADs, immediate action drills. So really where you learn how to shoot, move and communicate. And I always used to give kind of like a hoo-yah speech to the group, like, hey, you know, this is where you really focus. But, you know, obviously this time is a lot more somber. And so I started the speech out like this and just said, hey, I want everybody to look to your left of you, look to the right of you, look behind you and look in front of you, because in the next few years, many people that are in this class are going to no longer be with us.

0: And that came true to a high degree. So yeah, it was a, it was the absolute change of mentality, from that moment on that I think, was really the driving factor to why, guys, grew so committed and endured, the length and time with which they committed themselves to this endeavor to root out terrorism for
1: so long. Part of the tip of the spear of special operations, was there an eagerness to get into the fight given what was done to America? Can you speak to that, Dave?
0: Oh, 100%. I mean, very quickly we knew, you know, Damnek, SEAL Team 6 got in at the end of really around October. We knew the agency was over there. And then, you know, SEAL Team 3 was on deck, so they deployed over. I don't know if you remember, Buck, but remember Mike Spann, who was a Ground Branch guy?
1: His daughter is a friend of mine, sure.
0: I've talked to her before, and you know, when Mike died, that really kind of was like, whoa, all right, what's going on? And then immediately after, you had Roberts Ridge, where Neil Roberts kind of was technically fell out of a helicopter because it got shot. And then you had the Chapman and Blaze story, which they both received Medal of Honors for. And then very shortly after that, a friend of mine that was at Damnek, Matt Bourgeois, was blown up at Tarnak Farms, where Bin Laden compound was. And so not long after that, I was fortunate enough, I got on an augmented platoon, first SEAL Team 1, and we deployed over. And so I hit the ground in May of 2002. And all of those things were so palpable that, yeah, it was, all right, we're going to get after it now. We're going to deliver some revenge.
2: Right. I know this, we're talking about the 25th anniversary. A third of Americans weren't born, now, it's kind of crazy to think about, since 9/11. So there's a huge lack of experiencing this. And then you factor in that a lot of people were young kids when it was happening. And so they don't really recollect it. Buck, we haven't talked about this, but the amount of unity that we saw after 9/11 was frankly extraordinary. We have not seen anything else like it, even close to it, in the 21st century. This is a tough question. We haven't really talked about it. If 9/11 happened today, if we had a similar terror attack by a similar group of people, do you think we would see unity, or do you think almost immediately it would turn toxic with people saying publicly all too often that we deserved it now? I don't remember it being as paramount then. How do you think 9/11 today would play in a divided country?
0: Oh, Clay, this is the question, man. Thank you for bringing that up. It's the reality of what we're facing. I literally just finished recording a show with Joseph Scott Morgan, Dr. Morgan, who is one of the top forensics guys. He's covering all these, you know, cases, the Clancy and Charlie Kirk thing, and like digging into the forensics versus the craziness and all this. And I wanted to talk to him about this very question. Why are people so fascinated and engage in death in such a trivial manner? So, and that was really what we were getting at. Like, it's almost entertainment, catastrophe or, you know, death or warfare is like something that you just flip by on your screen. And so, yeah, I don't know. I don't think it would be in the same context that we experienced, that profound unification. I think you'd immediately have conspiracy theorists say, well, it's an inside job or whatever. And that certainly plays a major role in the context of why I think we're in that space where the gravity of 9/11 has been diluted to a significant amount. And like, because people are arguing that it was an inside job. Look at Tower 7, all these things, right? But yeah, I doubt there would be a profound unification across at least our society, for sure.
1: And Dave, I was wondering if you could speak to, as somebody who was downrange and engaging the enemy, you said May 2002, right, beginning that deployment to Afghanistan. Mm-hmm. Right now, I feel like, and particularly even on the right, people have this, oh, it was all, really meaning Iraq and Afghanistan, it was all a mistake, we never should have. I always want to stop that for a second and say, we had to go into Afghanistan. Ron Paul voted to go to war in Afghanistan. And I just think that sometimes, like, when you showed up there, we had a deep entrenched infrastructure of highly connected global jihadis who had already hit us once, obviously, with a

0: mass casualty attack, and we're planning dozens of others. So I just wanted to can you speak to the mindset of you're on the ground there, and there was every reason for you and others like you to be there.
1: Oh, for me, it was never a doubt, right? Maybe later on when I was at the agency in 2011, after the bin Laden, after the raid, because I was in Pakistan right before that and right after it. And, maybe then it's like, all right, we're done. Let's go home and get out of it by then, maybe. But for that first 10 years, I don't think there was ever a doubt that this was the mission. We have to go do it, and we're going to do it at the highest level. I never served in Iraq, so I always leave that to my buddies that served extensively over there. And there's a lot of opinions, obviously. But when it comes to, going into Afghanistan and engaging the way we did up until including, the death of bin Laden, I think there was no doubt that this was a measure that needed to happen. And what, quite frankly, the crazy thing is now, if you look at what's taking place in Afghanistan right now, there's another 100+ terrorist organizations that are in there operating as we speak right now. So, I think the problem is like, what do we have to show for it? And people don't recognize that warfare against an ideology that's infinitely dedicated towards destroying a particular way of life, that's a perpetual threat. And you have to figure out, are you going to face it in your own homeland, or are you going to go face it downrange?
2: I'm curious for this for you, Buck, too. How confident are you guys that we would be able to forestall a 9/11-like terror attack now compared to how we were able to do it 25 years ago?
0: I'll let Rutt go first. Yeah.
1: Man, Clay, that's another profound question. And I mean, if you listen to some of the last year's reports from the senior intelligence operative, roughly they estimate it could be somewhere between 6,000 and 14,000 terrorists have come in across the border over the last 5 years or plus, right? So all it takes, like, look at the Mumbai incident, or look at October 7th or whatever it is. I mean, that was a giant operation, but like a Mumbai incident, 10 guys took down Mumbai for like 56 hours and killed 200+ people, right? And so that's a reality that can take place. Now, thank God, I believe with the modern day technology and surveillance systems and all that, we have a better shot. But man, these people also understand how to operate independently in their own cells. And then all they need is a directive, which can be, a check mark on the side of a wall that gives them the green light to go into a Walmart and essentially either clack themselves off with explosives they brought it back, or, to just buy guns on the street and go in with 5 AKs and 10 mags and wreak havoc. So I think we're every bit as vulnerable as we were back then, and probably more.
0: So I agree with everything Rutt said, so I don't want to just repeat everything he said, because he knows this world quite well. Rutt, to that end, why do you think things right now, we're 25 years since 9/11, I mean, I remember I was talking to this before. I would go on CNN and argue with these lunatics when there was terror attacks happening all the time in this country that were jihadist enabled. I mean, it was every few months, there was San Bernardino attack, the Pulse nightclub attack in Orlando. There was the Bataclan attack in France. There was the Bastille. I mean, we went through this period with all of these mass casualty jihadist attacks post 9/11, really, in the later Obama years. And then, that was when it really ramped up. Why does it feel like things are quieter now?
1: I mean, I think, partly because there's so much division within the country, even without the kinetic nature of attacks, right? You look at the various institutions. You talked about this in your book, Buck, which is the reality. We talked about it offline. Remember about the Rape of the Mind book, right? Yeah. We've been vulnerable across all of these institutions because of, I don't know, maybe it's like this estimation that we need to be more caring as Americans or whatever. But, if you're an operator, a guerrilla fighter, or terrorist, whatever you want to call it, you're going to utilize the country, the civilization, the society. You're going to utilize their weaknesses to penetrate their vulnerabilities. And that's just the nature of it, of what it is. And I think we've gotten to a place where kind of that sympathy, that unchecked critical theory based sympathy for the fact that, no, if we just are open our arms and more open, that all the bad people are just going to keep themselves in check. That's just not the way the world works. So, you know, I just hope and pray that we people understand the relevance of this attack and the impact it had. Like, I mean, I had Jason Freewald, Dusty Markin died on September 11th, 2008 with Dev Group. I had Glenn Doherty and Roan and, Ty Benghazi. Woods, who were my good friend, and Benghazi in 2012, right? Like, this is something that it's not, there's no end to ideologies warring with each other. It's just the nature of how it works. So we owe it to ourselves to, just like we did when we were kids with Pearl Harbor and all these other things, man, we don't let these historical lessons fade off into oblivion, because they keep us sharp in the recognition of how valuable what we do have in terms of this relative peace.
2: 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Appreciate you, my man. Have a good weekend.
1: Thank you. God bless you guys. And God bless all the families and everybody who's suffered from 9/11.
0: Thank you, man.
2: Look, there's an awesome new opportunity for all of you. We had Buck on Monday. We had 30 some odd football players on my son's team over to the house. And you know what we fed them? 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
11: Next. Hey, Alfie, what can I get for you?
12: Hey, Nora, just a nice latte, please. How was your weekend?
11: Not bad, thanks. Mainly working here. You?
12: Me? Well, I was battling gods in the afterlife realm, and after lunch, I fought mercenaries. Ooh, could I get oat milk with that latte, please?
11: Yeah, of course.
12: 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Ooh, and I'll grab an almond croissant, too.
11: Wait, what? 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
0: So I have a correction to make, everybody. Welcome back into Clay and Buck. We just, as part of our discussion, touched on the biggest news stories of August 2001, right before, obviously, September and 9/11. And we talked about the Chandra Levy disappearance, her murder and disappearance. And we mentioned that at first it was thought to, you know, there was this air of suspicion around Gary Condit. I think that's fair to say. But then there was later on a prosecution of an illegal alien and conviction. But Cindy, I'll give her full credit, on X pointed out, and I did not know this, the conviction was overturned and that individual was exonerated. They said he did not do it. And so technically, right now, we don't know who.
2: It's still an unsolved murder.
0: It's an unsolved case. It's basically a cold case now.
2: Yeah, I had no idea. I remembered that they had arrested someone, and I knew that there had been a conviction. I didn't know that the appeal had been turned over on conviction. Again, you were it's a cool lookup device you had, the biggest stories. This was the biggest story in America in August of 2001. Chandra Levy, missing intern in Washington, D.C. I was living in Washington, D.C. at the time. You could not escape this story. And years later, they found her body. They convicted somebody. And I guess the twist here is they later said the wrong person had been convicted. I had no idea.
0: Yeah, I didn't know that either. So thank you on X, Cindy, for the update. 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
1: Here are the latest headlines from the KFBK newsroom. California is banning social media companies from offering certain addictive features to children under 16. Governor Gavin Newsom signed Assembly Bill 1709 as part of a broader package of online safety laws. The measure targets features including infinite scroll and autoplay that encourage compulsive use. California and 21 other states are suing the Trump administration over changes to the Endangered Species Act. Two lawsuits challenge new rules that reduce habitat protections and end automatic protections for newly listed threatened species. The administration says the changes reduce regulatory burdens while maintaining protections required by law.
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1: The A's are hosting the Seattle Mariners for three games starting tonight at 6:40. They just claimed a three-game series against the Blue Jays, and they've won six out of their last eight games. Your next update in 30 minutes. I'm Dina Kodiak, now traffic and weather together on KFBK, Sacramento's News Radio.
20: At 11:31, Caltrans continuing with the sweeping work between the airport and Woodland. Right now, northbound 5, a pocket of some stop-and-go traffic between the Sacramento River and Old River Road. After that, it clears up on the bypass on the way out towards Woodland. Going southbound, a little sluggish traffic after the Sacramento River and continues to Metro Air Parkway. And then getting into the Natomas area, looks like we have a small patch of crowded traffic after Arena Boulevard. It continues down towards I-80 and also a little sluggish through the downtown area on the southbound 5 connector ramp to eastbound 50. Traffic on the 10s every 10 minutes, mornings and afternoons. Roy LaMilla, KPK News Radio, 93.1 FM, 1530 AM.
22: For this afternoon, mostly sunny, high 89 to 93. Clear tonight, low 58 to 62. Mostly sunny and breezy for Saturday, high 83 to 87. Sunday, high 80 to 84. I'm AccuWeather's Andy Robb on KFBK, Sacramento's News Radio.
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11: Next. Hey, Alfie, what can I get for you?
24: Hey, Nora, just a nice latte, please. How was your weekend?
11: Not bad, thanks. Mainly working here. You?
24: Me? Well, I was battling gods in the afterlife realm, and after lunch, I fought mercenaries! Ooh, could I get oat milk with that latte, please?
11: Yeah, of course.
24: And then Sunday was mostly fighting supervillains! So a pretty chill weekend. Ooh, and I'll grab an almond croissant, too.
11: Wait, what? 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
2: Welcome back in, Clay and Buck. We have been talking about 9/11, the 25th anniversary of 9/11, quite a lot. We have about 25 minutes or so left in the program. And I did want to make sure that we hit this, Buck, because the Lindsey Clancy case has continued to captivate much of the country. And the jurors, by and large, have been speaking out all week. And they have been attacking the lone male juror who refused to vote not guilty. 11 individuals, 9 women, 2 men, were willing to say she is not guilty by reason of insanity. Means Lindsey Clancy could have been out of the insane asylum, mental health hospital, whatever you want to call it, within 40 days. Well, one juror refused to bend to the will of the majority. And this morning on CBS News, we heard for the first time who that juror was. It turns out he was a black man. Gail, what is her name? The woman here, Gail, the CBS News. She's a black female, Gail King. She is completely befuddled when this revelation occurs. If you haven't seen the video, you should watch, but you definitely are about to hear it. Listen.
6: I'm curious about the jurors themselves, because we know it was 9 women, 3 men. What was the age range? What was the racial makeup? I haven't heard any of that. What was it?
7: 70-ish to 22.
6: Mm-hmm.
7: And one person of color, and then everybody else was white. A lot of the jurors had children.
6: Uh-huh. And one person of color, was a person of color a woman or a man?
7: A man.
6: A man. Is a holdout juror a person of a black man?
7: Yes.
6: A black man is a holdout juror?
7: Yes.
6: Well, I have to sit with that for just a second.
2: First of all, I have to sit with that for just a second, which means basically she has no idea how to play the identity politics card, because a black man refused to bend to the will of 11 white jurors and allow Lindsey Clancy to be convicted. I also can't help but think, was she pretending when she didn't, when she claimed not to know? They do pre-interviews. Wouldn't you think if she were going to go down that path of identity politics with the jury that she would actually already know the answer to the questions? That's the only thing that seems strange to me as I watch the clip. So many of these pre-interviews occur, and it felt to me like, I mean, even the decision to quiz about the racial makeup of the jury, I don't know, maybe you're different than me, Buck. In that area of Massachusetts, I just presumed it was 12 white people.
0: Well, that's what I actually thought immediately was, why should anyone be startled by this? Actually,
2: yeah.
0: It's one thing for you to say, I didn't expect this to be the case, but okay, it was a black guy who refused to go along with the Lindsey Clancy is not guilty group on this. Why is that? We knew it was a guy.
2: Yep.
0: We knew why it was more likely to be a guy. Why should this TV presenter be shocked that it was a black guy?
2: Yeah.
0: Black guys are guys who just think like other guys. So what is the, you see what I'm saying?
2: No,
0: it's almost like she thinks this is a political thing or something. And it's like, well, you know, most black men vote Democrat. No, this is just about being a guy.
2: Well, this is why now the Democrat Party, I see this connected, Buck, according to a Quinnipiac poll, I believe it was, that came out yesterday. Democrat Party has a 16% approval rate for men. 16-10. It has a 70% disapproval rate. To me, it is the left in this country that has been arguing Lindsey Clancy is not responsible, mostly left-wing women. I think men, regardless of their politics, think that all of this is crazy. And I think you and I would have bet a lot of money when you heard, hey, there's one juror who's not going to relent. I would have bet a lot of money that it was one of the three men. I would have been stunned if all three men had said not guilty. Now, 6 days of being berated and harangued by feminist women about how you're wrong, I think, candidly, a lot of men would have just said, you know what, screw it, I want to go home, I want to be done with this. 6 days to stand on principle, I don't think most Americans, most men, regardless of race, would have been brave enough to do it. I would love now, though, Buck, for this guy to come out and actually blow up the left's entire oppression Olympics and say, as a black man, I felt discriminated against that 11 white jurors were demanding that I find a mom who killed her three kids not guilty. Let's also play this, Buck.
0: Yeah.
2: This is the Oprah clip that I watched last night. And a black woman who considers herself to be a, I'm guarantee you, a card-carrying Kamala Harris. I would put every spare dollar I have that she voted Kamala. She wanted everybody to know, we have to remember black women kill their kids too, and we should show them the same level of support that we showed Lindsey Clancy. Let's make sure black mom murderers are just as popular as white mom murderers. This is real. Listen.
8: And the other thing that I would just be remiss to not say is I hope this never happens again. We know statistically it really will.
10: It will.
8: I want us to have the same passion for people who don't look like Lindsay, who don't have her same access. Yeah. Yeah. Who don't have her same access and education, her melanin, her privilege. There are women of color sitting around this country in prisons for this same thing that we've never heard of. And I just want to remind us to have the pink shirts and the energy for them as well.
10: Mm.
2: Buck, this is dark, man.
0: This is so
2: real
0: crazy.
2: Dark. We have to make sure that we show the same level of support to black women who kill their children as we do to white women who kill their children. I saw Mary Catherine Hamm tweet that this is the kind of extreme parody that you would see made up because it's so ridiculous. If you watch the video, it's almost all women in the crowd. All of them are nodding their head and cheering along with the, we have to give the same level of support to black women who kill their kids argument. This is crazy. You were talking about mass delusion. I think there's entire books that can be written about women deciding that they're going to give their empathy to moms who murder their children. There are things that happen where I say, you know what? I don't agree with that perspective, but I can understand how you could have that perspective. There's lots of things out there that I can put in that category. This is one where and I think a lot of men are like you and me on this, Buck, where I just look at it and say there is a profound evil settling across a mass psychosis, a mass delusion you wrote about women that is leading them to make decisions like these and even arguments like these.
0: Clay, the first of all, the notion that anyone would be shocked that it was a black guy on the jury that didn't do this is still amazing to me. Like, it's like she's disappointed, like a black guy should know better than to have been angry about the murder of three small children. Like, when you play out what the thinking is, that's crazy.
2: Yes.
0: Because, right? And also, you know, guys are guys, and we have, yes, it is true, we have our ways of thinking about things that are different than women. So, yeah, it's a black guy. Like, what's the, but you're right about how, you know, now it'd be fascinating if the juror said that they were trying to white-splain the situation to him.
2: Yes.
0: Or there was pressure on him, and he might even do it kind of ironically or out of a sense of sticking it to the libs.
2: Yes.
0: But anyway, so there's that part of it. We need more solidarity for women of color who slaughter their children comment in public is, I'm still trying to mentally digest how crazy that is.
2: Yes.
0: And how this has turned into there's a movement of women out there who have solidarity with deranged moms who kill their own kids and want to wear, I have never felt the urge to show up wearing a t-shirt in support of anybody accused of a crime anywhere. Start with that. To wear a shirt in support of Lindsay Clancy and then to think we need more of that for the other moms killing their own children. Killing your own children. I keep saying this. I think it is the worst thing that a human being can do. I don't think there is anything worse. It is the single worst, most demonic, most evil thing a member of the species Homo sapiens could do. And people are taking this position that we need more support for those people.
2: Yeah.
0: This would be like somebody sitting around saying we need to work harder on like rehab for Auschwitz prison guards and like make them feel like, you know, they have a second shot at life now or something. Like, what are you talking about?
2: And the fact that all of those women, I mean, it's a cult. Women who are left wing are in a really scary cult, and they are consistently picking the people that are evil to support, whether it's Luigi Mangione, whether it is certainly Lindsay Clancy. A lot of women, overwhelmingly, who have been mocking Charlie Kirk, right? This is toxic. It's actually also the foundation of the Democrat Party, because I would bet all those women cheering over, I bet there's not a lot of Trump supporters in that Oprah crowd that was cheering, hey, we need to show more support for black women who murder their children. And that woman thought, she's well-spoken. That woman probably is well-credentialed. She is thinking to herself, I have made a brilliant point here. Let me bring the racial oppression Olympics and cross-pollinate it with Lindsay Clancy, and let me just blow these other women's minds. And that leads her directly into the position of, let's argue in favor of black women who murder their children. Also, Buck, it's like, remember the clip that went viral back in the day of racists and left-wingers and how much they actually have in common now? The comedian who made the great viral clip, Ryan, I think, I can't remember his last name, and it went mega viral. This is several years old, but it is the truth that we basically end up in a circular world where people are arguing for the worst possible defenses. And anyway, I just think it's important for you guys to hear that. I do want to give credit again. One brave man or woman can make a tremendous difference. And turns out this guy was black. Don't know that that matters very much. It mattered a lot to Gail King. What matters is that he was brave and courageous, and he stood on truth. And thank you to whomever that gentleman is.
0: Indeed.
2: And speaking of standing on strength, some of you might need to stand on strength. And if you do, that's what Chalk can do. Chalk can help you keep up with all of your kids, like I am trying to do. I've got a kid playing a football game tonight. He lifts weights all the time. He's got the advantage of being young and having a lot of genetic advantages as a result of being a teenage boy when it comes to how much weight he can lift as he continues to grow and get bigger and stronger. 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
29: Oh, word? 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
30: Girl, it's L.A. 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How to own it in America is the theme. 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
29: Ooh, that's needed right now.
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0: Closing up shop on Clay and Buck. And you know what we're going to do? We're going to have some fun to close it out. Because we're, you know, off for the weekend. We want you to have fantastic and fabulous and wonderful weekends. I know today is a, you know, solemn day. And we spent a lot of time on that. Great conversations. If you missed it, go back. Listen to the Clay and Buck podcast. Which you can, wherever you get your podcast. I love it from the iHeart app personally, but wherever you get your podcast, you can listen hour by hour of the show. I thought Steve Yates was phenomenal about being in the White House on 9/11. Rutherford training Navy SEALs as a SEAL when the news comes down, realizing that his brothers in arms are going to be deploying downrange. I mean, it's just really good, good stuff. Honestly, it's worth going back and listening to. And I hope if you're listening to us on radio and you missed those, go back and listen to the podcast. And also those guys, as well as others, have great podcasts on the Clay and Buck Network. You can subscribe to us on, YouTube. And, you know, we shall continue to turn out great content there. Clay, this is where it's like your world and my world. Well, this is, you know, it's both of our worlds in a sense, but the world of sports colliding with the world of indigenous people's worship and celebration. This is amazing. So I'm going to let you set the scene here, because it's an NFL game, but it's in Australia.
2: Yeah, they played last night. The Rams, LA Rams. I was going to say the Rams of Los Angeles sound like I was on Coming to America. The Rams are playing against the 49ers, and they played in Melbourne, down in Australia. And I couldn't believe that of all the times that Australia could decide that they wanted to apologize and give a land acknowledgement, They did it as part of the pregame ceremony. This is Australia apologizing for bringing civilization to their continent. Listen.
1: We are known as the Manigun people, and I'll take this leaf on our behalf, on behalf of our community, the Wurundjeri Woiwurrung, and our neighboring islands. Accepting this gift means that you are welcome to everything from the tops of the trees to the roots of the earth. Wamintjikar Wurundjeri Balak, and on my father's land, we sincerely hope you have a wonderful time here at the MCG. Wamintjikar, welcome.
2: So, Buck, you, I think, nailed it when you said that Australia during COVID became East Berlin with koalas. They did. I took my family. I loved it. It was a beautiful country, and there's lots of people there that agree that this is absurd that they have been taken over. They did a land acknowledgement before their January 1st New Year's Day fireworks that we were there to watch. We went to the top of the Sydney Bridge. When you get to the top of the Sydney Bridge, it's a majestic view. The first thing they say, Buck, is understand that you're gazing upon stolen land and we want to apologize. They even have in Australia, this is 100% true, a national sorry day where they apologize for stealing all the lands.
0: Man, that's really weak. I don't know what else to say.
2: Yes.
0: I really like Aussies. They're great people, but somehow they really have turned into East Berlin with koalas. It's just the politics there and the sense of, you know, I don't know, maybe the people who were living in the Stone Age when the Australian, well,
2: the Euros arrived. Yeah, it's crazy. Yeah.
28: Speaking truth and having fun. Clay Travis and Buck Sexton.
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1: It's the Shane Reaction with Sam Shane.
2: Keeping him in the basement, Democrat Richard Pan, running for Congress in the Sacramento region, refusing to debate his opponent, Kevin Kiley. Remembering the 9/11 attacks 25 years later, the widow of one of the victims sends a powerful message to U.S. leaders, demanding they hold Saudi Arabia responsible. We'll roll out audio on that for you straight ahead. We got weather and traffic for you together in just a moment, but first it is the top of the hour. 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
4: Here are the latest headlines from the KFBK Newsroom. A former vice president is helping Democrats in the state.
5: Kamala Harris will be traveling across California to help Democrats raise money as they try to flip two competitive House seats. The former VP is scheduled to be a featured guest in San Diego later this month for a Democrat running against longtime Republican Congressman Daryl Issa. Then, in early October, she'll be in Sacramento to help a candidate running against lifelong Republican Kevin Kiley. The appearances come as some Democrats across red and purple states have been distancing themselves from her. I'm Jason Campadonia.
4: California regulators are certifying a union for Uber and Lyft drivers.
6: The California Gig Workers Union will allow drivers to negotiate pay, working conditions, and benefits. It's unclear how many members have officially joined. The union says its next step is to negotiate a contract with Uber and Lyft that meets drivers' demands. I'm Daniel Martindale.
4: Sacramento County is considering raising daily parking rates at Sacramento International Airport by about 5%, beginning next year, with additional annual increases possible through 2030. County supervisors would have to approve the new rates before they take effect. Your next update in 30 minutes. I'm Dina Kodiak. Let's get you over to the KFBK Traffic Center for a look at traffic and weather together on KFBK, Sacramento's News Radio.
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7: For this afternoon, mostly sunny, high 89 to 93. Clear tonight, low 58 to 62. Mostly sunny and breezy for Saturday, high 83 to 87. Sunday, high 80 to 84. I'm AccuWeather's Andy Robb on KFBK, Sacramento's News Radio.
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8: From ABC News, I'm Mike Dubusky. At the Pentagon today, 25 years after the attacks of September 11th, 2001.
9: Today is not just a story of loss. It is also a story of great American courage, selfless service, and those who've made the choice to carry those memories forward.
8: Chairman of the Joint Chiefs, Dan Kane, speaking. Those in attendance also hearing from President Trump. It's one of hundreds of remembrances also happening across the country today, like this one in Shanksville, Pennsylvania, where United 93 went down.
10: It is our duty to remember the heroism and bravery of the 40 American heroes aboard Flight 93, and to pause and reflect on the American spirit that they embodied and on our nation's collective response to that unspeakable tragedy.
8: That's Pennsylvania Governor Josh Shapiro. Nearly 3,000 people were killed on 9/11. Amid increasing warnings from those in the artificial intelligence industry, one major player is reportedly considering slowing down development of the controversial technology. Bloomberg says OpenAI is trying to get other companies to commit to this slowdown.
11: The outlet reporting AI giant OpenAI is considering slowing down the development of cutting-edge AI models, potentially even in conjunction with several of the other big AI firms. Though CEO Sam Altman reportedly telling employees this week he's not sure if those other labs would actually agree to that. Now, OpenAI not directly commenting on the report, and it's worth noting other calls to slow down development like this in the past have not really gone anywhere.
8: ABC's Matt Rivers. OpenAI is expected to go public in the coming months. In a court filing today, prosecutors say a CIA officer who was found with more than $40 million worth of gold bars in his home has reached a tentative plea deal with the DOJ. You're listening to ABC News.
0: Next update in less than 30 minutes. Breaking news the second it happens. 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
1: A smart way to spend your day. 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

0: quickly here to get you caught up to speed. Number one, Wall Street Journal, they have three interesting headlines. First of all, firm inflation data pushing Fed closer to rate increase. So the thinking now is that they might be raising the interest rates, the Fed might, at their next meeting. So that's number one in the financial world. Number two headline, Iranians are running out of gas as economic squeeze takes hold. This is in the Wall Street Journal today. ABC News did not have that. I thought that's a very interesting development. Very. Subhead on that article, cuts to subsidies and quotas are fueling anger and spurring walkouts by truck and taxi drivers. These economic measures that the White House has taken against Iran are clearly having an impact there in the country, inside the borders. So keep an eye on that one. And then finally, Anthropic is also saying that Iran used its American AI model to target U.S. Navy warships. And I bring that to your attention because it's on the heels of what we just heard from ABC News on this push to slow down the development of AI. This has become a big story this week. We're going to have more on that a little bit later on in the program. You have a former researcher, AI researcher, who came out and said he believes that artificial intelligence could kill us all by the end of the decade. And now there is word, some reporting, that members of Congress were startled by that. And that might change the dynamic in that storyline. So those are just some of the headlines that we are seeing on a national level from the Wall Street Journal. And then on a local level, I want to get to this before we get into more on 9/11. We're getting word now, and this is coming from the office of Kevin Kiley. They have just sent out a press release. Richard Pan, who is a Democrat, and he's running for Congress against Kevin Kiley. Richard Pan is refusing three televised debate invitations from ABC 10, KCRA, and Fox 40 in the Sacramento market. He's, of course, those two are running, of course, in the Sacramento region in the same district against each other. Kiley, by the way, immediately agreed to all three. He said, I'm willing to debate as much as you want, whenever you want. So according to the press release from Kiley's office, none of the local media outlets that offered to host the debates have heard a word from Pan or his people. And Kiley's office says, and neither have we. So maybe this is another one of those strategic moves in a Democrat's campaign to keep the candidate in the basement, like we saw with Biden, like we're seeing with Becerra. We'll see. Maybe Pan will agree to do these debates. We're going to stay on top of that. When they don't, that's very telling, obviously. That's a big problem for them from an image standpoint, at the very least. Kiley was a Republican, now running as an independent. So anyway, that's the latest development. Now let's get into the 9/11 remembrances. It's been a big story. I'm sure you've heard about it, read about it today. But one of the new developments that's being reported now is that Mayor Zohran Mamdani's presence at the 9/11 remembrance at Ground Zero has been drawing some criticism from some in the city, including a former police officer who said the mayor probably should have skipped it. Another mourner called his appearance disrespectful and very offensive. Mamdani has faced criticism because of his association with controversial political and online figures, as well as his decision to appoint Ramzi Qasem, who is part of his administration, his chief counsel. Qasem has previously represented a Guantanamo detainee who was linked to an Al-Qaeda terrorist plot, and he made him part of his administration. Former NYPD, or FDNY commissioner, I should say, Thomas von Essen, and others called on Mamdani to skip the ceremony overall, but he did not. He showed up anyway. And Walter Matuza, whose father, Walter, was killed that day, says it does bother us. So that's one of the newest developments. I do want to play for you one audio clip. President Trump made a speech at the Pentagon today. I want to play for you just a portion of what he had to say.
1: As scripture tells us, the light shines in the darkness, and the dark.

0: Darkness has not overcome it. September 11th reminded us of the terrible power of hate. The 25 years since have shown us the even greater power of the American spirit to endure and prevail and to win. And today our country is stronger than it has ever been before. It has never been as strong as it is right now. Because of that spirit, when future generations come here in 25, 100, or 250 years from now, they will stand in a nation that is free and unyielding in the face of evil, and they will still honor the heroes of 9/11, 2001. Who no age will erase from the memory of time. It will never, ever be forgotten. Will never be forgotten. And we can never forget. God bless our 9/11 families. God bless our unbelievable, brave, and beautiful first responders. God bless the United States military. And God bless America. Thank you very much.
1: 25 years ago today is when it happened. 30% of the country was not even born at that time. Isn't that something? Isn't that kind of, that's an amazing number, isn't it? How quickly it goes by. On the other side of the break, I'm going to play for you a very powerful speech from the widow of one of the victims of 9/11. At Ground Zero today during the ceremony with a number of leading political figures, including the Vice President of the United States, who was in attendance. And she calls on them directly to hold Saudi Arabia responsible and how they have been ducking that issue one administration after another. It's a really powerful clip. I'm going to play that for you coming up. A little bit later on, we're going to roll more clips, including when in New York City, network TV crews were live broadcasting when the second plane hit. It's a very chilling clip. And I personally remember that happening because I was on live TV at the time in Seattle. And I was getting ready because it happened at roughly right around 9 o'clock in the morning East Coast time. It was around 6 o'clock West Coast time, of course. So I was preparing for the broadcast, and my producer got into my ear as I was sitting down and said, I'm looking at a monitor, and it looks like there's a building on fire in New York City. We were getting a live feed from downtown from Manhattan into our control room. I said, can you pop that out here, please, in the studio? So they popped it up, and there was a lot of smoke coming out. And I said, okay, I'll tell you what, we need to hit this right off the top. Because that's a lot of smoke, and that doesn't look to me like that's a small plane, and that's a very big building. I didn't even know. And within about 30 seconds, there was just one line from the Associated Press that started to cross saying, one of the towers has been hit. And so I knew that this was going to be a pretty big story. Well, eventually, we had been talking for about 3 or 4 minutes saying, essentially, this is all we know, this is what we're seeing, and you're seeing it. What we're going to do is we're going to take a break. We're going to go do some weather, and we'll come back. So we go to the weather person, and they're doing the forecast. And as that forecast is going on, my producer gets in my ear and says to me, another plane has hit another building in Manhattan. And I said, okay, let's break away from weather. We need to get back to this. So we stop doing weather, and they come back to me, and I say, we have a second plane into a second building. And it may be the second building of the World Trade Center. And I said, and I remember this vividly, saying, the United States of America is clearly under attack. So we're going to play a clip from New York City later on in the program from one of the networks that was on the air live at the time. And essentially, they said about the same thing that I said at that time. So it was very, very clear to me what was going on. But it was a very frightening time. I remember getting off the air because we turned it over to the network for their coverage at that point once they were up and ready to go. And I ran into the control room and I called my family

0: And my family at the time was living in Minneapolis. And I said, please don't go near any big buildings. I don't know what's going on. I mean, I remember this chaos just vividly. Nobody really knew what was happening. So it's all kind of coming back today for a lot of folks. I don't know if you want to chat about where you were or how it's impacted you or what your thoughts are 25 years later, but we're certainly going to open up the phone lines like we do every day here on the Shane Reaction. I'll give you the contact information. It's 916-921-1530, 800-834-1530. The text line is 51881. 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If you'd like to email, it's theshanereaction@kfbk.com. So feel free to weigh in if you are so inclined. On the other side of the break, this is going to be a powerful clip, I assure you of that. It is from the widow of one of the victims who died in 9/11, and she is calling directly on the Trump administration, on President Trump and his entire administration, to call out Saudi Arabia for its role and the broken promises by a string of administrations, she says. You'll hear that straight ahead right here on the Shane Reaction.
1: Never forget.
2: American 11, Boston. 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
7: 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A second plane now has crashed.
8: 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One of the two towers literally collapsed.
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11: You're the best field operative I've ever had. You were born for it. In 81, the embassy went down. We go 25 million in the wall.
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0: Welcome back to the Shane Reaction. Got a text from a listener. Sam Mamdani and AOC were captured giggling during the ceremony. No respect for 9/11. Shameful. I saw a report from Blaze News as I was getting ready for the program. I didn't see it about Mamdani. I did see it about AOC. That's what they reported. AOC was seen giggling at the ceremony. And the listener is right. That is not good. That is not appropriate. Let's go to the live line. Roberta is joining us from Garden Valley on this Friday. Hi, Roberta. Thanks for calling in. What's on your mind?
13: Hi, Sam. I remember very vividly everything that happened on 9/11/2001, just like when JFK was assassinated.
0: Yeah.
13: I worked in the security department for a major defense contractor in the Rancho Cordova area. I was watching the news. The first plane hit, and I watched the second plane hit.
0: As I was putting
13: on my uniform, and I tightened up my duty belt, and I got to work as soon as I could because I knew it was going to be a heck of a day.
0: Well, right, especially if you're working in a defense department, you don't know what's going on there. And Roberta, I'm going to guess that you reacted when you saw that second plane go in, just as I reacted. We're clearly under attack now.
13: Absolutely.
0: Yeah.
13: So,
0: well, thank you for.
13: I got to work. Yeah.
0: Thank you for.
13: I got to work. I said, "Where do you need me?"
0: Good. Well, thank you for what you did, for your service, and for sharing your story, Roberta. We much appreciate it. Let's go to Karina joining us from Sacramento on this Friday. Karina, thanks for calling in. What's on your mind?
22: Well, I remember vividly that morning because I was getting my MBA at Sac State, and I was a graduated assistant teaching associate or whatever they called you. And I would walk by the round table pizza, and they had the TV open, and I saw the plane hit the first tower. Then I hit the plane hit the second tower. I'm like, oh my God! I just put my son in childcare. I go, oh my God! They're going to hit the capital of California, Sacramento, California. They're going to hit the capital.
0: Yeah.
22: I ran to the childcare. I grabbed my son and I put him in the car, and I got home. I was scared because my husband traveled, and I didn't know what was going to happen. And I just want to say I went to the 9/11 ceremony this morning, and the Democrats didn't even have the dignity to introduce Steve Hilton, and he was there. He wasn't giggling. He was respecting everybody. Shame on the Democrats. Shame on them.
0: Thank you, Karina. Thank you. Thank you for sharing that. Here we are 25 years later, and you can still hear it in her voice. 25 years, the fear that she was living with at that moment, wondering if her child was going to be safe. That's reality. That's what we were all going through it. What is going on? I remember this vividly. Okay, let's get to this speech. There has been no more powerful speech in my estimation today on this 25th anniversary of 9/11 than the one given by Terry Strada. Her husband died in the attacks. During this speech today, she looked at the leaders in front of her in New York City and refused to let the day pass in silence. She called on Saudi Arabia's role. She called it out. The broken promises, string of administrations, one after another, that protected the kingdom of Saudi Arabia instead of helping to deliver justice for the families.
23: And my husband, Tom Strada, you are missed more with each year that passes. But how can it be 25 years and still we have no justice for the role that Saudi Arabia played in your murder? Yes, we finally made it into a court and have proved that the Kingdom of Saudi Arabia fomented a rancid culture of anti-American terrorism around the globe and then sent its agents to support the radical Islamist hijackers so they could attack you and all of our loved ones. But for 25 years, administration after administration, including leaders in front of us here today, chose to protect the Saudis instead of standing with the 9/11 families. They withheld

0: They beat up Jasta. They broke promises, both public and private. It has been one betrayal after another. President Trump can still change that. Tell the Saudis to stop lying. Tell them that if they want to be friends with the USA, they cannot continue to deny all of this, all of the pain, all of the destruction that we have all been suffering through. Vice President Vance, thank you for being here today. Please carry that message back. Stand with the families. Stand with the survivors. Stand with Americans. As my husband Tom would have said, that is always the right thing to do. God bless all of us. God bless America.
1: Terry Strada. That's what the families have been going through. They've been fighting for this, and they still can't get it from their representatives here to hold Saudi Arabia responsible for funding the radical Islamic terrorists who attacked us. Here we are, 25 years later. Good for her. We're back in a moment. 'Cause I'm
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5: It's the Shane Reaction with Sam Shane.
1: The chances of a super El Nino this year are growing. The new odds that we are in store for what could be one of the strongest El Ninos ever. Significant damage in Southern California from Hurricane Marie. In one local city alone, some 31 homes have been red tagged. We'll break all of that down for you straight ahead. It is the bottom of the hour. It is time for some of the top headlines from the KFBK Newsroom.
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10: Here are the latest headlines from the KFBK Newsroom. President Trump says today we renew the sacred oath we swore 25 years ago that we'll never forget. Speaking at the Pentagon in honor of the 25th anniversary of the 9/11 terror attacks, Trump gave accounts of people who were on the planes hijacked by terrorists and some of those inside the World Trade Center. Trump said that day we found out what Americans are made of. California will now require independent oversight of AI after Governor Gavin Newsom signed two new laws. One law sets up a process for outside experts to check if AI is following California law. The other law creates a list of approved AI auditors and sets rules to keep them independent and honest.
4: 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Weather alert.
10: Fire weather conditions for Northern California today through Monday. Triple-digit heat over the valley, delta, and adjacent foothills with low humidity and breezy winds today. Temperatures will cool through the weekend, but fire risk will continue with low humidity and gusty winds. One of the suspects facing charges over the Esparto explosion is being denied bail. Yesterday, Jack Lee was denied bail after a judge in Yolo County determined that he's still a danger to the public. Lee was operations manager at Devastating Pyrotechnics when it exploded and killed seven people last year. Your next update in 30 minutes. I'm Dina Kodiak. 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
16: 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Right down northbound 99 Shelton Road off ramp. We had a Lincoln versus a scooter. An ankle injury involved there. I guess you where that is. CHP is at the scene. Also, Fulton Avenue and El Camino Avenue just south of there. Non-injury surface street accident. Northbound I-5 on the bypass. Got a Honda Odyssey in the number 2 lane. CHP is on the way to try and find out what the problem is. 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
4: Now, Sacramento weather.
21: Mostly sunny this afternoon, high 89 to 93. Clear for tonight, low 58 to 62. Saturday, mostly sunny, high 83 to 87. Sunday, plenty of sunshine, high 80 to 84. I'm AccuWeather's Andy Robb on KFBK, Sacramento's News Radio.
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10: Hey, Alfie. Good weekend. What can I get you?
11: Ice latte, please. 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Ooh, and an almond croissant, too, please.
10: Wait, what? 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
11: It happens on PS5. 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
1: Assessing the damage caused by former Hurricane Marie, which sent huge waves crashing into houses earlier this week. You might remember this. By midweek this week, I don't know if you understand the extent of the damage. These numbers were a little bit surprising to me. In Malibu,

0: 31 homes have been red tagged. Residents evacuated. State of emergency declared. That's in Malibu alone, okay? That's just one of a number of communities, by the way. After the pounding surf and coastal erosion, there is a massive sinkhole at the home of Nicolas Cage, threatening the integrity of nearby structures along sea level drive. I don't know if you've seen that picture. It's amazing. Now, on a related note, The Hill is reporting that the chance of a very strong or, quote, super El Nino is growing. It grew to greater than 90% just yesterday. In fact, they're now saying at the Climate Prediction Center that it may soon become one of the strongest El Ninos ever. During the October through December 2026 season, they say there is a 75% chance of an event that will be historic, that would exceed the strength of the previous El Nino events dating back to 1950. That's according to a number of national forecasters in their latest release. It's on the way, my friends. It's going to be a big one, it looks like. Looks like. That's what the predictions are. Okay, let's get into this clip. And this is from a woman named Kayla Smith. Her dad died in 9/11. But he called his wife beforehand. He was in one of the towers. And he called her up and said, "I'm getting out. I'm coming home." Those were the final words from William Fallon Jr. before he was killed in the 9/11 terrorist attack at the World Trade Center. He was an IT manager for Cantor Fitzgerald. He was 38 years old when he was killed. And his daughter, Kayla Smith, told Fox News about the call that William Fallon Jr. made to his wife before he died in one of the towers.
1: He did call my mom after the tower was hit, and he said something to the degree of, "I'm getting out, I'm coming home." And that was it. And she said, "What are you talking about?" And he said, "Turn on the news." And he hung up. And so I don't know, and those words haunt me a little bit. I don't know the manner in which my father passed, right? We talk a lot about how he passed in 9/11, but I don't know how. I don't know what his final moments looked like. I don't know what was the real reason and cause behind his death. What I do know is that my dad was one of the most persevering men that I had ever known. And he was also a designated kind of fire patrol. Every floor in the Twin Towers had a designated fire safety personnel. And I have no doubt that until his very last minute, he was looking for a way to come home.
0: Yeah, and if that was one of his duties, he may have been trying to help people to get out of there too. Who knows? But you know, Kayla lives with that now. She doesn't really know the total, entire, specific circumstances of her father's death. So, I thought that was one of those clips that I heard. Boy, there's so many audio clips. There's so much information on this. And it's well worth your time if you have a young child, particularly any of those who were born after 9/11. If you feel like they're really not getting educated about what happened in 9/11, who was behind the attack, and the radical Islam groups that were behind this attack, and how they so viciously came into our country and killed 3,000 people on that day. And subsequently, we are learning now that the number of deaths as a result of those attacks from, say, cancer and poor air quality and so on and so forth, that they've now surpassed that 3,000 mark. And that's one of the news stories that came to light this week. A couple of things I want to get to when we come back. I don't know how much of the actual midterm convention, the Republicans' midterm convention you watched from Dallas last night. Of course, the 49ers were on TV here, and I would imagine I can take one guess what the TV ratings were for that one, who won that ratings battle. Way to go, Niners. They won the game. They played a very good game, and presumably they're either on their way back or they've arrived back home here in Northern California. But that said, there was this moment, Vice President Vance, as he's speaking, a protester tried to interrupt, and boy, did he have a way to cut him down in a in about two lines. It was quite a response. So we'll play that for you. And then I want to get into more about the story that we talked about here on the Shane Reaction yesterday with this charge against a man from Victorville. Actually, there are three suspects in Southern California by federal investigators along Skid Row in Los Angeles. You know, these are the folks who are accused of going around and paying people to sign petitions. There's a real interesting article today in the California Globe on this topic. From a writer that I want to tell you more about, and it has to do with how we conduct our voting system in California and how it's so very different in so many other states. That's coming up straight ahead right here on the Shane Reaction.
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11: A new study shows alcohol may play a greater role in many cancer deaths than previously known. Researchers at the University of Miami Cancer Center say the percentage of cancer deaths linked to alcohol consumption has risen over 58% in people ages 20 and older over the last three decades. The lead author says there's no safe amount of alcohol consumption, saying it takes just one standard drink a day to boost cancer risk. More than 384,000 children end up in the ER every year in the U.S. due to dehydration. Amy Pridemore with Auburn University's College of Nursing says
12: they may not want to eat or drink as much, and that's really where we're looking at early dehydration.
11: She says children should make sure they're drinking enough before they start their sports activities for the day. Pridemore says once an athlete is thirsty, dehydration may already be present. Health update, I'm Sarah Lee Kessler.
13: Some people bring joy wherever they go, some whenever they go. Mark Twain found humor all around. Never argue with a fool. Onlookers may not be able to tell the difference. Humor. Pass it on from PassItOn.com.
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0: Thanks for being here on the Shane Reaction. My name is Sam Shane, host of this program on KFBK News Radio. 93.1 FM, 1530 AM. 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I want to get into a very interesting article I've been reading today from the California Globe on California's, this is the headline, California's ballot petition racket just got caught. Yeah, it's written by a guy named Jay Rogers, and he's interesting to me in that, given his background, how he views what's been taking place in Southern California, and then talks more about ballot harvesting and how like half the country has made it illegal. And I'm going to give you some specific examples that he outlined. So I want to get into that in a minute. I do want to roll this clip from Vice President Vance from last night in Dallas at the midterm convention for the Republicans. Some protester tried to interrupt him, and boy, did he have a sharp response. We're going to get into that in a second. But before I roll that, this is another sign of the times on California's economy. From Southern California, a report coming in, another longtime American restaurant chain fighting to keep its doors open, mounting debt, financial losses. Marmalade Cafe, a 36-year-old Southern California brunch favorite, has filed for Chapter 11 bankruptcy. Rent disputes, mounting supplier debts. They owe $1 million to Gilmore Farmers Market, U.S. Foods, Cisco, the California Department of Tax and Fee Administration, and others. Over the years, this chain, which first opened in Santa Monica in 1990, evolved from a grab-and-go spot to offering private dining and catering to places like Boeing, Mattel, CBS, Warner Brothers Studios. The Calabasas location, by the way, apparently was one of the favorites for the Kardashians. And now they're in trouble. They had to file for bankruptcy, Chapter 11. Another restaurant having a tough time in the state of California. Okay, let's take you to last night's Republican midterm convention in Dallas, night two of the two-night event. One of the keynote speakers was Vice President J.D. Vance. So he gets up and he begins to give his speech, and then someone in the crowd, a protester, jumps up, interrupts him, waving a Mexican flag. And so the crowd is trying to yell down this protester screaming USA. They finally have the protester escorted out of the room, and Vice President Vance, after all of that starts taking, or all of that takes place, begins to resume his speech with this.
22: What the people at home missed is that we just had a protester interrupting us and waving the Mexican flag. Well, my friend, if you love Mexico so much, get your ass over there. I'll buy you the plane ticket.
0: Yes, that is classic. That is a classic response. I'll buy the plane ticket. You like Mexico? I'll take care of the ticket. Okay, let's get into this whole ballot harvesting and ballot petition signature story out of Southern California. So the new development, I know you're aware if you listen to my program of what took place this week. This federal indictment was unsealed in Riverside. A guy named James Brass, he's 47 years old, of Victorville. He also goes by Lord. Yeah. Got rather elevated sense of himself there, I guess. So he and a couple of other folks have been charged with pulling the identities of registered California voters from a database, and then they paid homeless residents, allegedly, in downtown Los Angeles along Skid Row to copy those names onto ballot initiative petitions to sign them as if they were the actual voters, right? That's what they're charged with doing. We saw the video of it, by the way, which surfaced due to the work of James O'Keefe, the independent journalist. That's where this all started. So this article in the California Globe today is written by a guy named Jay Rogers. And he writes, I spent 3 decades in financial services, much of it as an expert witness untangling who knew what and when in fraud cases. He writes, my first reaction to this story is not outrage theater, but a professional observation. This is what happens when a system rewards volume and punishes almost nothing. Great line, Jay. He writes more. Here's what else he writes. He says, what prosecutors describe is petition signature fraud, identity theft wearing a civic costume, not the separate practice known as ballot harvesting. He talks about that now, where a designated third party collects a voter's sealed, completed mail ballot. But don't mistake that distinction for an endorsement of harvesting. California lets nearly any designated person haul in someone else's ballot. A growing list of states does not trust the practice at all. Alabama and Wisconsin require voters to return their own ballots, with only narrow exceptions. Arizona made third-party collection a felony in 2016, and the U.S. Supreme Court upheld that law in 2021. Georgia followed with its own felony ban. A federal court upheld Texas' ban on paid ballot harvesting this year. He goes on to write, if ballot harvesting were the harmless civic courtesy its defenders describe, half the country would not have criminalized it. Spot on. Well done. Very well done. That's in the California Globe. It's written by Jay Rogers. Might be worth your time if you want to read more on that. He goes into greater depth. When we come back, we have yet another example, another case of fraud and corruption in California. Wait till you hear this one. It's exposed by yet another independent journalist. A Nigerian chieftain now accused of ripping us off to the tune of $36 million in a Medicaid scam, snapping up luxury properties in California, building a palace in Nigeria. Wait till you hear this story. Straight ahead, right here on The Shane Reaction.
1: Never forget.
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3: 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Out of all those guys I was surrounded by, I'm the only one that's alive. They all died.
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1: Next. Hey, Alfie. What can I get for you?
2: Hey, Nora. Just a nice latte, please. How was your weekend?
1: Not bad, thanks. Mainly working here. You?
2: Me? Well, I was battling gods in the afterlife realm, and after lunch, I fought mercenaries. Ooh, could I get oat milk with that latte, please?
1: Yeah, of course.
2: And then Sunday was mostly fighting supervillains. So a pretty chill weekend. Ooh, and I'll grab an almond croissant, too.
1: 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That didn't actually happen, right?
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3: 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You were born for it. In 81, the embassy went down. We killed 25 million in the wall.
4: Where?
3: Hotel Tehran.
4: This is bad. Like, run for the hills, bad.
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3: 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The truth will make you free.
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18: A new explosive report from another independent journalist, a chieftain from Nigeria, accused of ripping off California taxpayers to the tune of $36 million and using the money to buy luxury properties in California, build a palace in Nigeria. 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
19: Here are the latest headlines from the KFBK newsroom. El Nino is expected to bring very active fall and winter weather to the Golden State, and now something else is brewing.
20: The National Oceanic and Atmospheric Administration is now monitoring a large, slow-moving ocean surge that is headed to California. It's called a Kelvin wave, and it's moving up the coast from Mexico. Researchers say it's an increase in water height, but it's not a surfable wave. It's expected to increase the sea level by 6 to 12 inches by late September or early October, and it could last for months. I'm Bree Tennis.
19: Hollywood post-production crews are urging Governor Gavin Newsom to sign a tax credit aimed at keeping their jobs in California.
21: The workers include visual effects specialists, editors, and sound engineers. They say tax incentives have slowly pushed their jobs to places like New York and Canada. I'm Daniel Martindale.
19: The statewide average gas price is up by 2 cents. The average cost for a gallon of regular is now $5.90. In Sacramento County, gas is going for $5.81. The least expensive average gas price in California can be found in Sutter County, where gas is $5.60. Locally, Nevada County has the most expensive average price, with gas now running $6.12. Your next update in 30 minutes. I'm Dina Kodiak. Let's get you over to the KFBK Traffic Center for a look at traffic and weather together on KFBK, Sacramento's News Radio.
0: 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Got a traffic hazard. Apparently, it's a silver Honda Odyssey in the number 2 lane, and it is causing a backup all the way to Metro Air Parkway at this point. So this has been going on for a while, CHP. I'm not sure if they're on the scene yet. Also, a traffic hazard. He's bound at 80 up at Applegate. No details on that one. Another traffic hazard, this time westbound 80, Elkhorn Boulevard. Several packages, boxes of debris in the slow lane there. And we had something else, but it looks like that may have cleared up. So that's good news. Freedom is an unclogged toilet. Right now, get an any drain cleared for just $17.76. 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Traffic on the 10s every 10 minutes, mornings and afternoons. 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
16: Now, Sacramento weather.
5: Mostly sunny this afternoon, high 89 to 93. Clear for tonight, low 58 to 62. Saturday, mostly sunny, high 83 to 87. Sunday, plenty of sunshine, high 80 to 84. I'm AccuWeather's Andy Robb on KFBK, Sacramento's News Radio.
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22: From ABC News, I'm Mike Dubusky. Ceremonies in New York and Washington, D.C., and a field in Pennsylvania today. ABC's Sherry Preston has more on the September 11th commemoration in Shanksville.
23: Just like at the World Trade Center site and at the Pentagon, there was a commemoration in Shanksville, Pennsylvania, to mark the 9/11 attacks and to honor the 40 people who were killed there. That plane, we now know, was bound for the Capitol building, but never made it there.
24: Never forget.
23: Singer-songwriter Josh Gallagher performed for the crowd in honor of those who took down that plane to protect those they would never know. Sherry Preston, ABC News.
22: President Trump, meanwhile, attending the 9/11 ceremonies at the Pentagon. It comes as he continues to claim that he'll give out $5,000 checks to every American adult if Republicans win big in the midterms. ABC's Stephen Portnoy says the plan would add to the national deficit.
25: The cost of this proposal is estimated to be about $1 trillion, and that would represent about a fifth of the amount of money the government is set to collect this year in taxes and in tariffs. The president, defending this idea, has talked about growth as a way to pay for it, but he has not explained that, nor have his allies in Congress explained it, and it appears that they weren't consulted on the idea before the president announced it the other night.
22: Diesel prices in the U.S. have hit a new record, with Gas Buddy now estimating the national average is at $6.07 a gallon. Paul Mitchell, a professor of agricultural and applied economics at the University of Madison, Wisconsin, says those prices also take a toll on farmers who need diesel for their machinery.
26: Those prices hurt, and that it's not just the harvesting, it's the hauling of everything, moving the grain or the silage from the field to the farm, and then from the farm to the wherever they're selling it. Someone's going to pay those hauling costs. And so those have all going to increase the diesel prices.
22: And Dallas, Texas has been without rain for 57 days. 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
1: Okay, welcome back to the Shane Reaction as we begin the second hour of the program. I've got some very interesting news on a couple of fronts to share with you here in California. I'm going to get to this explosive report from Southern California in a moment about more fraud and more corruption that has to do with a chieftain from Nigeria who's accused of stealing $36 million, somewhere in that neighborhood, from California taxpayers. Big Medicaid scam. But before we get into that,
18: I want to get into this story that's developing. It's an exclusive report out of California Post, and it involves

0: restraining order against him. Border Patrol agents arrested Indian national Rohit Rohit, 22 years old, as he attempted to cross the U.S. border over the Arizona border area in August of 2023. But under the Biden administration's soft border laws, Rohit was released just a month later. The Department of Homeland Security never heard from Rohit again. In 2025, writes the California Post, Rohit emerged in California, stalking and terrorizing a waitress at IHOP named Salini Thakur, 38 years old, who he had met through DoorDash pickups made at her workplace in Sacramento. Post goes on to write, Thakur then went to police and had a restraining order placed on Rohit as his abuse and harassment worsened, according to the Post. However, Rohit violated that order in July by visiting Shakur's home again just weeks before he shot her twice outside a Panera Bread in Sacramento. He then fled the scene, but a witness took a picture of his car and sent it to police, who spotted him 7 minutes later on eastbound Highway 50, about 2 miles from the scene. Rohit engaged deputies in a standoff before shooting himself in the head inside his car. Sacramento County Sheriff Jim Cooper said quick response from law enforcement prevented Rohit from inflicting more carnage. They encouraged him, apparently, or I should say deputies actually, said that they had been in contact with Shakur about Rohit's harassment for months before her death, imploring her to get a restraining order, and she finally did that in July. Federal immigration authorities now say he should never have been here at all. California Post writes, California's sanctuary state laws prohibited local law enforcement from cooperating with federal immigration enforcement. Here we go again. Something that could have led to Rohit being detained or deported after he was reported to police at least twice before he killed Thakur. A DHA spokesperson in the article is quoted as saying, this tragedy would have been completely avoided if it weren't for the Biden administration releasing this killer into our country. And goes on to say, sanctuary politicians must put an end to reckless policies that play Russian roulette with American lives. It's unclear how Rohit came to be in Mexico or how he was caught attempting to cross the U.S. border. But, this is a direct quote, but he was apprehended in an arid, remote area near Yuma, booked into custody at ICE staging facility in Florence, Arizona. He was held there. Then he was moved to another facility near Georgia. Oh, man. Unbelievable. This young woman, this 38-year-old young woman, would not be dead today if, A, he hadn't been let into the country, and, B, had local authorities been able to, or at least cooperated with federal immigration officers. And they didn't. They can't. They're under direction under state laws. We're a sanctuary state, sanctuary city. And he's committed suicide in the standoff. What a story this is. It's in the California Post. It's breaking right now. It's an exclusive. I expect you're going to see more of it in more local news outlets before all is said and done. Okay, let's get to this other story. This, speaking of explosive, this is in a different vein. Another independent journalist exposing more fraud, more corruption in California. This one, his name is Christopher Rufo. He's the journalist, and he's uncovered a remarkable example of how California taxpayers may have been ripped off by a chieftain from Nigeria. The allegation is that he billed Medicaid more than $36 million, bought up luxury properties in California, built a palace in Nigeria, put up a golden statue of himself in Nigeria, and experts are now saying that all of this has the red flags of fraud. Here is a portion of the report that's been posted by Christopher Rufo.
1: Ogbatue didn't make his fortune in Nigeria. He struck it rich by billing California's Medicaid system more than $36 million.

0: and the experts tell us it has all the red flags for fraud. Let's start at the beginning. In 2013, Nathan Ogbatue founded a company called California Home Health Agency. According to Medicaid data, the California government paid the chief modest amounts between 2018 and 2021. Then his fortunes changed. In 2022, his billing suddenly went up to $4 million. In 2023, up to $17 million. And in 2024, another $13 million. After hitting it rich, Chief Nathan and his wife snapped up luxury properties in California. They bought this $2.7 million mansion in Riverside, this $2 million house near the beach, and this $1.4 million commercial property, most of it in cash. He also sent massive sums of money back to Abatete in Nigeria. He built this palace, hosted lavish ceremonies, and even constructed these golden statues of himself and his wife.
1: There's more to the report. So Christopher Rufo then goes to one of the chief's homes, one of the luxury homes he has in California, to get his side of the story. And here's that clip.
0: We went to the chief's mansion at Riverside to give him a final chance to explain himself. He refused to come to the door, but we got him on the phone, and he told us that looking into his business was racist.
2: And you see a black guy who made money, and you think, oh, he made money, he lives in a nice house, he must be stealing.
0: After hanging up the phone, the chief told us to call his lawyer.
1: $36 million. Chief Nathan is his name. That's the allegation right now. That's the reporting by Christopher Rufo, an independent journalist. Yet another independent journalist, by the way, who's exposing more fraud, more corruption. Speaking of that, on those lines, text comes in from James from Roseville. I have a question about Nick Shirley and the assembly bill about him. First off, how does someone like me, average Joe, help him? I don't have the financial resources to donate to him, but how can I make sure that he can continue to be an investigative journalist? Second, how is the assembly bill even legal? Isn't he protected by freedom of the press and freedom of speech? Yeah, okay. The second part of what you wrote is absolutely true. He is protected by freedom of the press, freedom of speech, and Nick Shirley is now suing state leaders in California. The Democrats in the state legislature who passed the Stop Nick Shirley bill and the governor of California, Governor Newsom, who signed it into law, and now they're being sued because it is designed to censor independent journalists like Nick Shirley and like Christopher Rufo who are exposing the fraud and the corruption. And the way that you can help is get on the phone to every single lawmaker you have at every single level. Or send them an email and tell them, here's who I'm supporting. This is why I support Nick Shirley. This is why this law is wrong. You have to put pressure on your elected officials to right the wrong that has been done here. So one wonders what's going to happen now with this new report by Christopher Rufo. My guess is that the feds may be headed up by U.S. Attorney Bill Asaley in Southern California will probably take a good hard look at this one, and that state investigators here in California, headed up by Attorney General Rob Bonta, will do nothing. That would be my guess. I'm not sure how it plays out. So big developments here. Let me give you the contact number. It's 916-921-1530, 800-834-1530, text line 51881. Start your message with KFBK. 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So a lot of developing news as we speak, a lot to get to. I want to roll out some new clips on AI and what's going on with AI, artificial intelligence, and the concerns about that. Some more new headlines today on that topic. A lot to get to here on the Shane Reaction.
3: Never forget. witness. We're looking at a live picture from Washington, and there is smoke pouring out of the Pentagon.
4: There is a large fire at the Pentagon. The Pentagon has been evacuated.
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1: Okay, welcome back. We're going to go to the live line. We've got a call here. I want to get to that in just a second. And some new developments on artificial intelligence, AI, and some of the concerns in Congress, given the developments this week from the former AI researcher. Remember this story? Talked about it here in the Shane Reaction for most of the week, where he came out and said, artificial intelligence could kill all of us by the end of the decade. Well, they're taking notice, apparently, in Congress. We'll get into that in a second. Let's go to the live line. Michael is joining us from Granite Bay. Hi, Michael. Thanks for calling in. What's on your mind?
0: Thank you for taking my call. I was living in New York City when 9/11 happened, and we were just coming out of a business meeting, early business meeting in Little Italy on Canal Street. And I just lit my cigar up, and I looked up, and that plane flew right over us and slammed into the North Tower.
1: Oh, man.
0: And then I worked up on Madison Avenue, so we ran up and went up toward the top floor of our building, and it was an old Art Deco building built in the 30s. So we were up there, and then a few minutes later, boom, the second plane hit. And I was the officer of the day, so I sent everybody home. Those buildings were so big, they each had their own zip code.
1: Oh. So, Michael, I lived in the New York area not long after 9/11 for a few years. And I've often told people throughout the country who didn't live there, the deep dramatic impact it had on the people who lived in that region. And you know, and tell me if you see it differently or you experienced something different than I did. But I just got the sense being back there how really deeply this hit people in the New York region.
0: Well, my wife wanted to move. That day she said, tomorrow we're listing our house. I said, no, we're not doing anything. We're going to stay. I had a brownstone up on Lexington Avenue. And people got really mad, but they also got tough.
1: Yeah.
0: And I really respected the New York people for what they did. But I'll tell you, the most amazing thing I saw was they cleared downtown, and we were in Midtown. Well, the streets were jammed with people, and there were so many people on the Brooklyn Bridge, they had to close the bridge down because they were afraid the bridge was going to collapse from all the weight.
1: Mm-hmm. Oh, man.
0: And it was just an amazing thing. And I was walking up Madison Avenue one day, about 6 months before it, and this tall man with a long beard walked by me in a suit. Now, this guy stood out, and I swear I've told everybody that it was Osama bin Laden.
1: I'll be darned.
0: I am dead sure that was him.
1: Wow.
0: It looked just like him, and he had a nervous look on his face.
1: Yeah. Well, I can see how you could come to that conclusion given what you had been through, even though there have been no reports that he was in the country, but nevertheless. All right, well, Michael, thank you for the call. What an interesting and rather chilling perspective from a guy who was there comes out of a restaurant and looks up and sees the plane. Can you imagine? All right, let's quickly turn our attention here to artificial intelligence. USA Today article. Members of Congress expressing alarm over a scary new warning from an artificial intelligence researcher that the technology, AI, could, quote, kill us all by the end of the decade. Now, it comes in a sudden public resignation as he resigned from Anthropic. His name was Jacob Coxon. We've talked about him here on the Shane Reaction. And now members of Congress are trying to figure out, all right, what do we do about this? He got their attention. So in light of that, I want to play for you this clip from Senator Ted Cruz. He's a Republican. And he did an interview with Politico where he said, you know what, if the U.S. shuts down AI research and development, China will win the AI race. Here's just a portion of what he had to say.
2: Most tech leaders estimate the United States is about 6 months ahead. We're not a year ahead. We're about 6 months ahead. We could have government step in and just shut down the AI industry in America. And you know what would happen? China would catch up in 6 months and soar ahead. And we wouldn't have the tools to defend ourselves.
1: There's a active discussion about what do we do about AI. Is it moving too fast? But if we pull back on the reins on the development, will China soar right past us? And what will they do with that technology? I mean, if we don't stay out in front, what are we giving up? So that has become, in literally a week's period, over 1 week, has become a very big story, especially given what we heard from the former AI researcher. Killing all of us by the end of the decade. Wow, that is dark. When we come back, Caroline Leavitt, the former press secretary from the White House. Yeah, she's no longer that. But is she about to embark on a political career at some point in time? She spoke at the convention in Dallas last night, and you can determine for yourself how she sounded. We're going to roll out that clip for you straight ahead right here on the Shane Reaction.
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27: It's the Shane Reaction. With Sam Shane.
1: Governor Newsom says Democrats need to change course and need to confront hostile audiences. But one analyst says he's done just the opposite here in California. And Caroline Levitt, the former White House press secretary, is she on her way to a political career? She spoke last night at the Republican convention. We'll roll out that clip. You can judge for yourself straight ahead. But first, it is the bottom of the hour. Time for the top headlines from the KFBK newsroom.
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28: Here are the latest headlines from the KFBK newsroom. The nation is marking 25 years since the deadly terror attacks on 9/11. Somber ceremonies are being held today at Ground Zero along with the Pentagon in Shanksville, Pennsylvania, to honor the nearly 3,000 lives lost a quarter a century ago today. During the tributes, bells rang and names were read of victims killed in the terror attacks. California is banning social media companies from offering certain addictive features to children under 16. Governor Gavin Newsom signed Assembly Bill 1709 as as part of a broader package of online safety laws. The measure targets features including infinite scroll and autoplay that encourage compulsive use. California and 21 other states are suing the Trump administration over changes to the Endangered Species Act. Two lawsuits challenge new rules that reduce habitat protections and end automatic protections for newly listed threatened species. The administration says the changes reduce regulatory burdens while maintaining protections required by law.
26: Major League Baseball is in Sacramento. Complete A's coverage on KFBK News Radio.
28: The A's are hosting the Seattle Mariners for three games starting tonight at 6:40. They just claimed a three-game series against the Blue Jays, and they've won six out of their last eight games. Your next update in 30 minutes. I'm Dina Kodiak, now traffic and weather together on KFBK, Sacramento's News Radio.
6: 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We have an issue. It's been there a while, an hour or more. Northbound I-5, the Vietnam Veterans Bridge, silver Honda Odyssey of the number 2 lane, and it is affecting traffic somehow both directions. If you are northbound, the slowdown takes you all the way back to Metro Air Parkway, maybe even to the merge with 99. And if you're southbound, it's very slow for a couple of miles as you approach it. I'm not sure what exactly is going on out there. Otherwise, on your freeways, we've got Watt Avenue at Elkhorn Boulevard, somebody jumping in and out of the roadway. And beyond that, we're in pretty good shape. 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
26: Now, Sacramento weather.
8: For this afternoon, mostly sunny, high 89 to 93. Clear tonight, low 58 to 62. Mostly sunny and breezy for Saturday, high 83 to 87. Sunday, high 82 to 84. I'm AccuWeather's Andy Robb on KFBK, Sacramento's News Radio.
26: 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Sacramento's news, traffic, and weather station.
1: We've been talking a lot about the financial headlines here on the Shane Reaction, the bond market particularly this week. And these headlines are telling the story about the national debt topping $40 trillion, this bond market that is not stable. But there is an answer, folks. The way to protect your health could very well be precious metals, in my estimation. Hi, friends. Sam Shane here. I've been bullish on gold and silver for quite a while, and now many on Wall Street are as well. They're predicting higher prices ahead, and one very big reason is this soaring national debt. If you look at history, 1971, a price for 1 ounce of gold was $35. Today, it's well over $4,000. And the price for silver continues to rise for that very same reason. 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
11: Next. Hey, Alfie, what can I get for you?
12: Hey, Nora, just a nice latte, please. How was your weekend?
11: Not bad, thanks. Mainly working here. You?
12: Me? Well, I was battling gods in the afterlife realm, and after lunch, I fought mercenaries. Ooh, could I get oat milk with that latte, please?
11: Yeah, of course.
12: And then Sunday was mostly fighting supervillains. So a pretty chill weekend. Oh, and I'll grab an almond croissant, too.
11: Wait, what? That didn't actually happen, right?
0: It happens on PS5.
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1: 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You just tap on the red microphone button, and we'll be rolling those out throughout the program today. A lot I want to get into. Interesting article from the Washington Examiner. Governor Newsom did an exclusive interview with them talking about how he believes Democrats need to change course and what he is recommending. And also, the betting markets, apparently not too favorable for Governor Newsom in terms of his chance of becoming president of the United States. His chances continue to slip with the betting market. So I'll get into some of that in a second. California Post reporting. Another company moving its headquarters out of California to Texas. Yeah, this just keeps happening. Massive layoffs underway at the largest frozen Mexican food maker in America, Ruiz Foods, moving its headquarters from California to Texas. Company is cutting 176 jobs at their plant about 40 miles south of Fresno, according to a notice obtained by SF Gate. They produce hundreds of Mexican food items like burritos, enchiladas, tamales, quesadillas, and so much more. Those affected team members were notified on September 2nd, so a little more than a week ago, about the job cuts. It's about 12% of the workforce. So they're cutting back. They're dialing back. It's not the first round of cuts, by the way. The company slashed more than 200 jobs in 2024 when they shut down another manufacturing facility in California. So they're on their way out, closing their plants down and moving on to Texas. And so it continues. So it continues. Steve Hilton's been talking a lot about that. It's a big story and what he would do to turn it around, to make this place, when I say this place, this state, California, a much better place to do business. I want to get into Governor Newsom and his interview that he did with the Washington Examiner. It's quite interesting, and you can determine of whether or not he has been practicing what he is preaching in a moment. Before I get into that, though, I do want to roll this clip from the former White House press secretary, Caroline Leavitt. She put on her political hat last night at the Republican midterm convention in Dallas. You can determine here, you can judge for yourself whether you think she sounds or is sounding more like a political candidate these days.
14: Here's another harsh truth for you. I like to speak the truth. We cannot be safe in an America run by Democrats who want to open our borders, defund our police, and abolish prisons. And that is literally what they are promising to do if given the chance at power again. Never in the United States of America will we allow that to happen.
1: I would not be surprised. She's a young woman that she would run for office at some point in time here. Right? Yeah. Who knows? I mean, Governor Huckabee, out of Arkansas right now, used to be the press secretary at the White House. So, you know, it's not without precedent. But I could see that happening sooner rather than later. Although she is young and she has two young kids, and I do think she does want to spend some time with her family. But nevertheless, she's been a rising star since the moment she took that position. And they still have not announced who is replacing her, which is curious and interesting. Washington Examiner did an exclusive interview with Governor Newsom. I'll read for you a portion of what they are reporting today. Governor Newsom believes it is time for fellow Democrats to get out of their comfort zone. In the exclusive interview with the Washington Examiner, Newsom said that former President Joe Biden, former Secretary of State Hillary Clinton, former Vice President Kamala Harris became too insulated from people who disagreed with them. Democrats, he argued, need to stop avoiding hostile audiences and engage voters beyond their traditional base. Newsom has, of course, appeared on conservative media, debating Republicans, traveling through deep red parts of the South on a national scale. He has appeared on Fox News. He's had lengthy conversations with conservative personalities like the late Charlie Kirk and Steve Bannon. As we all know, That's on a national scale. However, on the flip side, consider this from Jeff Burton, who is the founding partner of Maven Advocacy, a former deputy executive director of the National Republican Congressional Committee. And he gives Newsom some credit for entering hostile territory. But Burton distinguishes between debating Republicans on a national television stage and actually working with Republicans in government. Here are a couple of interesting quotes from him. If his argument is that Democrats became trapped in their own political bubble, California is actually a pretty good case study of how that can happen. This is what Burton told the Washington Examiner. He goes on to say, it's always seemed like he has put more energy into reaching Republicans on the national stage than building bipartisan coalitions here at home. Well put. Good point. Yeah, he's not been a guy to reach out across the aisle in the state of California. That's very clear. But he does it on the national stage. Polymarket, by the way. They come out, you know, this is the betting platform, right? About Governor Newsom and his run for president of the United States. According to the prediction market, Polymarket, Newsom's odds of winning the White House in 2028 dropped to just 7%. This was yesterday. Platform described that as an all-time low for him. Follows a steady trend downward for Newsom. Polymarket had his chances of winning at 22% in October. Bettors right now, guess who they're picking? Alexandria Ocasio-Cortez. She's at 13% right now. I mean, that's if you believe these betting markets, these prediction markets. I don't put a lot of credence into them, but that said, that's what's out there. So we got a lot to get to here. The live line is open. Let me give you the contact information very quickly. It is 916-921-1530, 1-800-834-1530. Text line is at 51881. Start your message at KFBK. If you're listening on the iHeartRadio app, you can tap on the red microphone button, and you can go ahead and record your message there. So, yeah, I've got a lot to get into, including some rather disgusting, maybe more than rather, maybe flat-out disgusting words from a Democrat who is running for Congress in the United States of America and making some comparisons between Dachau and Trump supporters. But wait, I'll roll it all up for you straight ahead. It's really amazing.
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11: Next. Hey, Alfie, what can I get for you?
13: Hey, Nora, just a nice latte, please. How was your weekend?
11: Not bad, thanks. Mainly working here. You?
13: Me? Well, I was battling gods in the afterlife realm, and after lunch, I fought mercenaries! Ooh, could I get oat milk with that latte, please?
11: Yeah, of course.
13: 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Ooh, and I'll grab an almond croissant, too.
11: Wait, what? That didn't actually happen, right?
13: It happens on PS5.
15: PlayStation.
21: 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Totally normal. So is staying stuck, because finding out what and where just seems hard.
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11: Welcome back. Getting a lot of our reaction coming in. I want to get to that. I want to go to the live line in just a second. Text line covering a couple of interesting topics. Number one, this one just came in. Sam watched Levitt last night, and the way she talks about the so-called journals was fantastic. She had to deal with them for a full year and a half. The listener goes on to write, and even though I'll miss her at the White House podium, she's going to be better in the field with the youth movement. Extremely inspiring and powerful. She's a real talent. She's a rising star. I think the storyline for the Republican Party in terms of the rising stars, number one, it is Caroline Levitt, and number two, Brandon Gill. His speech was pretty remarkable, and a lot of people were talking presidential timbre after they heard him speak. He's a young guy. He's in his early 30s, but keep an eye on that. They've got a deep bench in the Republican Party. They really do. You know, they've got J.D. Vance. They were yelling, by the way, 48, 48, apparently last night. When he was on stage, the crowd was, in terms of him being probably the next Republican nominee for president. You've got the Secretary of State, Marco Rubio, who's been just fantastic as a Secretary of State. Real talent. And then you've got, as I mentioned, you got a Brandon Gill, you got a Caroline Levitt. We can go right on down the list. It's not just quantity. There's some real quality there. And their bench is very, very deep. I think deeper than I remember for a long time. With any party, maybe the deepest that I can remember in my lifetime, with any party. And the Democrats don't have that. They just don't. They don't have a deep bench. The one that I've talked about here on my program, and we're probably not going to see him rise to the top right now, but I could see the mayor of San Francisco, Daniel Lurie. There are some real qualities to him that I think the Democrats might find attractive on a national level. He's more moderate. Right now, it seems like the party is very obsessed with moving further to the left. So we'll see how that plays out, particularly in the midterms. I think it's going to be a real defining November for the party overall, where it goes. So we'll see. Another listener writes in, the chief's lawyer had disciplinary charges filed in California. I saw that in some of the reporting out there. So the chief, by the way, this is the chief from Nigeria who's accused of stealing $36 million from you and me, California taxpayers, through a big Medicaid scam. That's the accusation right now in some very good reporting by Christopher Rufo, an independent journalist. We'll see where this storyline goes, but apparently used the money to buy luxury homes in California, build a palace in Nigeria. And he said, well, go talk to my attorney. When the reporter showed up at his house And it turns out the attorney's got himself a whole host of problems from disciplinary issues and could maybe lose his ability to practice law in the state of California. There's a lot to that story. I just feel like we're going to hear a lot more about that unfold in the days and weeks to come. Let's go to the live line very quickly and check in with Dan, who's calling in from Hawthorne, Nevada on this Friday. Dan, thanks for calling in. What's on your mind?
10: Oh, you're welcome, Sam. And my heartfelt prayers go out to the families of the victim on this day. 25 years ago, I've been praying, and I was getting ready for work when it happened. I didn't even know it happened. At the time, I worked for Walmart, and I was working the 3-11 shift, and my dad picked me up. And there was a song that went through my mind that was with Jimmy Swaggart in his God Took Away My Yesterday. And there was a verse in there that says, I can't live for tomorrow, for tomorrow may never come. I got emotional, and my dad picked me up, and I didn't know what it was about. And he said, did you hear what happened? I said, no.
11: Huh.
10: He told me, and I said, those must have been big planes, because those are big buildings, and they were, and I just couldn't believe it. Aside from that, I was just going to say, the AI that you mentioned, it's very biblical. And if you read Revelations chapter 13, verses 14 and 15, this is where it's heading. It's just a casualty of living in a free society, okay?
11: You're going to have
10: the good and the bad.
11: Yeah.
10: I mean, otherwise, we're not in a communist country.
11: Well, no, you're right, Dan. But, yeah, we got to be – yeah, I understand. Thanks for the call. I do appreciate it. Dan does bring sort of the biblical side of life to us from time to time. But – the real question with AI, beyond it being a free country, is are we going to be able to control this? Or is this getting out of control too rapidly? That's a big, big question. New reporting out of USA Today talking about how members of Congress are growing very concerned about this in light of some of the new revelations. John from Rockland is joining us he's joining us, obviously, from Rockland on this Friday, I should say. John, thanks for calling in. What's on your mind?
12: Hey, sir. You're just talking about the Republicans' bench stuff, and they do. They have some great quality people there. And I like Vance. I think he's a great guy, great man. He's doing great as the vice president right now. And if he was nominated, you know, I'd vote for him. But I think I'd rather see Rubio.
11: Yeah, you're not alone, John.
12: I don't think that Rubio or anybody else, if Vance decided to run, they would just step aside and wouldn't run against him.
11: I agree. I agree with your analysis entirely. In fact, some of the most recent polling out there indicates that Rubio's popularity has grown tremendously over the last 6 months, as opposed to Vance kind of holding steady. But I think that Rubio's a team player just like you. This ticket, if this were the ticket, if it were Vance and Rubio, that's a pretty darn tough ticket. No question about it. Okay, John, thanks so much. I appreciate it. I could see that ticket in a minute. I really could. I think it's kind of shaping up in that way. And then Rubio just steps aside for now, and they set the groundwork for Rubio to become the next in line. We'll see where all of this goes, but it is, look, that discussion is going to intensify a great deal after November. Republican Party leaders have emerged from the midterm convention in Dallas with a clear strategy, branding Democrats as radical extremists. You're about to hear from Congresswoman Lisa McClain, a Republican from Michigan, spelled it out in her speech at the convention last night.
13: This is a battle for the soul of our country. It is a choice between common sense and communist crazy. And don't let them use those funny little DSA. Make them own who they are. Communism and crazy is on the ballot.
11: You heard that time and again from one speech after another speech in Dallas. The two-day convention, it wrapped up last night. And we'll see if it helps solidify at all the Republican base and to get people out and vote, which is what President Trump was almost begging people to do. Please, please, please, he'd say, pretend I'm on the ballot, because then people, presumably, according to him, will get out and vote. I've got an interesting audio clip I want to play to top the next hour, the final hour of the program. And it has to do with some of the live broadcasting that was taking place 25 years ago on the anniversary of 9/11, on that very moment when the second plane went in, most of the networks were live on the air when that happened, and most Americans saw it happen live on TV. So we're going to play that clip because it brings back a lot of memories, I think, for those of us who were there, or at least were alive at the time. And for those who weren't, it, I think, is a pretty good reflection of what exactly was going on in America, the level of fear, which was palpable at that time. So a lot to get to. On this Friday, September 11th, 25 years after the attack.
14: Never forget.
15: American 11, Boston. He will not respond to me.
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17: September 11th, 2001.
18: A plane has crashed into the World Trade Center.
19: We have a hijack. We have some problems.
20: 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A second plane now has crashed.
21: The scene is horrific. One of the two towers literally collapsed.
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17: KFBK, Sacramento's news radio, remembers the lives and the families of those lost on 9/11.
11: So the financial headlines, they've been telling the story recently, as we've been talking about here on the Shane Reaction. The national debt, $40 trillion growing. The bond market, not stable. 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
11: The 9/11 attack on America 25 years ago today and how it played out on live TV. 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A Democrat running for Congress who posted a picture of a German concentration camp with the word, "This is where Trump supporters belong." Details on that disturbing story straight ahead. It is, however, the top of the hour. Time for some of the top headlines from the KFBK newsroom.
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9: Here are the latest headlines from the KFBK newsroom. A former vice president is helping Democrats in the state.
10: Kamala Harris will be traveling across California to help Democrats raise money as they try to flip two competitive House seats. The former VP is scheduled to be a featured guest in San Diego later this month for a Democrat running against longtime Republican Congressman Daryl Issa. Then, in early October, she'll be in Sacramento to help a candidate running against lifelong Republican Kevin Kiley. The appearances come as some Democrats across red and purple states have been distancing themselves from her. I'm Jason Campadonia.
9: California regulators are certifying a union for Uber and Lyft drivers.
14: The California Gig Workers Union will allow drivers to negotiate pay, working conditions, and benefits. It's unclear how many members have officially joined. The union says its next step is to negotiate a contract with Uber and Lyft that meets drivers' demands. I'm Daniel Martindale.
9: Sacramento County is considering raising daily parking rates at Sacramento International Airport by about 5%, beginning next year, with additional annual increases possible through 2030. County supervisors would have to approve the new rates before they take effect. Your next update in 30 minutes. I'm Dina Kodiak. Let's get you over to the KFBK Traffic Center for a look at traffic and weather together on KFBK, Sacramento's News Radio.
19: And traffic is brought to you by Google Pixel. And we still have a backup. Northbound I-5 Vietnam Veterans Bridge stalled vehicle there in the number 2 lane. Last we heard, traffic is still slow there as you make your way out toward the Woodland area or past the airport, in fact. Otherwise, on your freeways, got a little heavy traffic start to build up in the Davis area on eastbound 80. It's going to be slow and go until you get across the causeway. And northbound Cap, fairly heavy through Midtown. After that, it eases up. Science fairs, permission slips, give your hectic school week an A-plus upgrade. 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
6: Now, Sacramento weather.
28: Mostly sunny this afternoon, high 89 to 93. Clear for tonight, low 58 to 62. Saturday, mostly sunny, high 83 to 87. Sunday, plenty of sunshine, high 80 to 84. 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
32: From ABC News, I'm Mike Dubusky. At the 9/11 Memorial in New York City today, where the names of the victims were read, the last person to speak had this to say.
33: I've had to grow up and spend the past 25 years seeing people use it to hate on our Muslim brothers and sisters, to hate on people who don't look like them. And that's wrong, And that does no honor to the victims here. And I want to use the little platform I have to ask for that to please stop. I want to thank everyone who's come. I want

0: Finding inflation for the month of August was 3.4% higher than a year ago. ABC's Karen Hua has more.
1: Diesel fuel, for the first time ever, now hitting $6 a gallon. The prices, partly driven by the war in Iran, has squeezed global oil supplies. President Trump says prices will fall when the war ends.
2: I think it'll end very shortly after the election.
1: Oil prices now topping $100 a barrel.
0: The TSA says it found a homemade explosive device hidden in a man's bag this week at an airport. The man's family says it was a firecracker and that the man actually had no idea it was in a bag of gifts that was given to him. A judge has ruled to release that man. The ATF is now investigating. And that cyclosporiasis outbreak is now over, according to the Centers for Disease Control. The disease, which has been linked to contaminated lettuce from Taylor Farms, sickened thousands across the country. This is ABC News.
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5: Welcome back to the program. 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I have a comment from someone listening on the iHeartRadio app to play for you in just a moment. I'll get to that. From the text line, just some interesting feedback. Sam, I always thought Charlie Kirk was going to be the president of the United States someday. They murdered him before he got the chance. Very sad. There were a few folks who looked at the late Charlie Kirk and said, yeah, he has a political future. So we're at the just past the one-year anniversary of his assassination, which was just yesterday, and here we are now, the 25th anniversary of 9/11, and we're going to get into that in just a second. Got some comments coming in on the from those listening on the iHeartRadio app, and also I want to play a really interesting clip for you from that day in a moment. This story I'm about to tell you about, I mean, you know, like I tell folks, I spent a lot of time reading and absorbing and seeing a whole host of reports that are out there. And I try to bring, you know, a variety of information and news to the table on this program every day that maybe you don't see in a lot of outlets. And this one I have not seen in hardly any outlets, especially from the mainstream media. And it's extremely troubling that we have anybody like this running for office anywhere in America at any level. North Carolina Democrat state legislative candidate Shelley Heedon posted a Facebook story from a vacation showing her in front of ovens in a German concentration camp memorial, saying, and I quote, "Visiting Dachau concentration camp in Germany. This is where Trump supporters belong." That's what she wrote on her Facebook page. She was reportedly visiting Dachau. They have a memorial there which states 41,500 people were murdered at Dachau. Media posts out there. Heedon is seen smiling as she stands in front of what appears to be the crematorium ovens, which were used by the Nazis to burn bodies of Jews and other prisoners who died or murdered at the camp. She is facing off against a Republican state representative named John Blust. This is in Guilford County in North Carolina. On her Facebook page, get this, Heedon says that she's a CPA and a business owner, quote, "running to restore human decency." The nerve. Are you kidding me? In another, now there's more to this. It from the sounds of it, sounds like she could be a disturbed individual. In another Facebook post, Heedon appears to call for an unspecified terrorist attack against America, writing, quote, "I think our only hope is an attack on U.S. soil, preferably Alabama, Louisiana, where the stupid people are." She wrote this on her Facebook page. She also is facing domestic assault allegations in which her husband

0: listed as a potential victim. A pair of what appear to be law enforcement incident investigation reports from 2024 indicate Mrs. Heeden was the suspect in both incidents. Holy smokes. Shelley Heeden. I don't know how any political party makes someone like that their nominee for any office. Isn't that something? That is really something. Okay, let me get back to 9/11. Here we are. I'm going to play for you a clip right now of what it was like 25 years ago today in New York City. So you're about to hear a clip from ABC News TV. So they were on the air. It was live. They're covering the first plane had gone into the first tower, and they're covering that, okay? And then as they're on the air, a second plane crashes into the tower, second tower, as they're live on the air. So the time, it was 9:03 in the morning, East Coast time, when this happened.
1: It appears that there is more and more fire and smoke enveloping the very top of the building. And as fire crews are descending on this area, it does not appear that there's any kind of an effort up there yet. Now remember, oh my God.
2: Oh my God.
3: That looks like a second plane.
2: Terrible.
1: I did not see a plane go in. That just exploded.
3: We just saw another plane coming in from the side.
1: You did. That was out of absolute.
3: Yes, and that's
1: view.
3: The second explosion. You could see the plane come in just from the right-hand side of the screen. So this looks like it is some sort of a concerted effort to attack the World Trade Center that is underway.
0: They were live on the air. Live on the air, the second plane went in. And so many people in America were watching because the first plane had already gone into the first tower. So people had flipped on their TVs and or had received a message or a phone call from a loved one or a friend and said, who said, I mean, how many times do you think in America the phrase, turn on your TV, was said? I mean, millions of times, right? Because a lot of people did not know, and then they flipped on the TV, and they were just taken aback, aghast. So it played out on live television at the time. 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
4: Here we are with the 25th anniversary of 9/11, and one of the lessons that we were to have learned from that tragedy was the poor communication between local and federal officials. And yet here we are again, with laws that ban local officials to speak with feds regarding those who have come into the country illegally.
0: Okay, I think that both of those are issues. I don't know if they're related, okay? There was a breakdown in the emergency communication system in New York City, without question, during 9/11 25 years ago. And from that standpoint, yes, there was a breakdown in communication. Now, yes, there's also a breakdown in communication with sanctuary cities and sanctuary states not cooperating with federal law enforcement officials to find and remove illegal immigrants. That, too, is a breakdown in communication. But those, I think, are two separate issues. On that second one, by the way, there is a new story that's being reported today by the California Post. I mentioned it earlier on the program, and if you haven't seen it, I recommend you go to the California Post and read it. It is a developing story, and it's an exclusive story to the California Post, and it involves Sacramento, where an illegal immigrant, according to authorities, who was not supposed to be in this country, shot and killed a Sacramento woman, and then shot and killed himself after a standoff with authorities. And he should not have been in this country, number one, under the Biden administration, was allowed in, and number two, she had gotten a restraining order against him. But federal authorities say that there was no notification from local authorities because sanctuary state, sanctuary city status. And that gets to the breakdown of communication. So now a 38-year-old Sacramento woman is dead. So we will have more on that story. I'm sure that's going to become a bigger story as we move forward. We got some calls coming in, so I do want to get to the live line. Let me give you the contact information as we roll into the break. It's 916-921-1530, 1-800-834-1530. And text us at 51881. You start your message with KFBK. Why did President Trump rename Lake Ontario to Lake America? There's an author out there who thinks the reason he did it is because he wants Canada's water. True story. You'll hear that. I'm going to roll that clip for you straight ahead.
5: Never forget.
6: One of the firemen from Rescue One looked up. He said, "We may not live through today."
7: I'm on the 100th floor of the World Trade Center with 30 people in the building.
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0: Welcome back to the Shane Reaction. Got some reaction. I want to get to the live lines, some folks on hold. And then I got an audio clip from an author who says she believes that President Trump renamed Lake Ontario to Lake America because she wants Canada's water. He wants Canada's water. Okay, well, she seemingly doesn't really fully understand what she's talking about, because we'll kind of describe where exactly Lake America sits and try to maybe straighten her out if we can. Let's get to the live line. First of all, Dick is joining us from Yuba City on this Friday. Dick, thanks for calling in. What's on your mind?
20: Thanks for taking my call, Sam. This is going to sound hyperbolic to a lot of people, but I think, especially on this day, we need to become fully aware that World War III is well underway. It's being waged on a revolutionary front. Today's the 25th anniversary of the most egregious example of that, but there are countless others, the shoe bomber, the Boston Marathon bomber, Beirut Marine barracks, on and on. But equally as nefarious in the long term, it's being waged on an evolutionary front. Just look at what's happening in Europe. Radical Islam is moving to and taking over too many Christian nations. This World War III has been, it's unlike one and two, but it's been going on for some time. And we need to just be aware of that and finally wake up to the fact that we need to push back on this aggressor that has been waging war against us for 40 years.
0: Dick, you're spot on. I can't agree with you more. And in fact, what you just said echoes exactly what we've been hearing from Peter Schweitzer, the great investigative reporter and author who's written a book on this very topic. And he talks about this. This isn't a war of planes and bombs and guns necessarily. This is about immigration and borders. And no, you're spot on. That was a great point, Dick.
20: And but they're also they have not backed away from the revolutionary point. The vicious attacks.
0: No.
20: So both of these are happening at the same time, and we just got to. Draw a red line in the sand and hold our ground and push back. We cannot let them take over the United States, a Christian nation.
0: Thank you, Dick. Thank you. You're right. No, you're spot on. And you know what? More of us need to do a little bit more work and read up on our history like Dick has done. You look back historically. This is not a new phenomenon, folks. This has happened for centuries. This type of battle has been brewing. And he's absolutely right. I mean, it could not be any more evident than what's going on. And not just in the United States of America. This is happening in countries and in continents around the globe. Let's go to Anita, joining us from Roseville on this Friday. Anita, thanks for calling. What's on your mind?
2: Well, hi, Sam. Say, I heard that the pilots, the planes that flew into the Twin Towers on 9/11, that learned how to fly in America.
0: Yes.
2: Now, in the interest of investigative reporting, is that true?
0: Yes, it is true. So a few of them actually were trained at a flight school in Minnesota, a number of them. I can't remember all of the locations. I think maybe Massachusetts might have been another one off the top of my head. But yes, that is true. That's been well documented.
2: Did anybody ever follow up and talk to those people that did the training?
0: Yes, they did. They did. Yes. Yeah. No, there was extensive follow-up on all of that. I mean, look, there were many, many signs that were missed on all of this, and we got caught completely off guard on a lot of fronts, but yes, that was followed up on.
2: Well, would you say that we're somewhat naive in America?
0: I would like to think, Anita, we're not as naive now as we were 25 years ago. I sure hope not. We've got to wake up. We got to wake up after what happened to us 25 years ago. Don't for one second think that those people who attacked us have any less desire than they did back then. Let's see. How are we doing here? I got time to get this in quickly. During an interview with the Democrat Socialists of America, author Naomi Klein said that President Trump renamed Lake Ontario because he wants the water extracted to the U.S., just like Venezuela's oil, seemingly unaware of where Lake America actually is located. I'll have more on that in a second, but here's what she had to say.
21: They want to eject the unwanted people from the national bunker, and they want to bring the needed supplies into the national bunker. So that may mean Canada's water. It's not a coincidence that he's renaming one of the Great Lakes. He wants the water.
0: He wants the water. Okay, Lake America, which used to be Lake Ontario, sits right between Canada and the United States of America. Like the Canadian border runs through the middle of the lake. So that water's like ours already, and Canada's. They share the water in the same lake. Really? Oh, how does anybody even interview someone like that? How do you even get the idea that she would be a good interview that would provide some sort of insight on a topic she knows? Well, my goodness. When we come back, interesting interview with Gayle King on CBS Morning Show. Apparently, she was quite surprised when she found

0: out that the lone juror in the Lindsey Clancy case, who was a holdout, was black. She was pretty surprised by that. We're going to play that clip for you straight ahead right here on the Shane Reaction. We've got calls coming in. If you are calling and you're on hold, we're going to get to you. It's going to be a little bit, but we will get to you. Stick around.
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0: One of the big stories in the Wall Street Journal all week long has been about the bond market. These financial headlines telling the story of what's going on out there with a national debt of more than $40 trillion, a bond market that is not exactly stable. There is an answer for you, in my estimation, to protect your wealth, and that's precious metals. Hi, friends. Sam Shane here. I've been bullish on gold and silver for quite a while, and now many experts on Wall Street are as well, predicting higher prices ahead because of the soaring national debt. If you look at history, 1971 was the year. A price for an ounce of gold at the time was just $35. Today, it's more than $4,000. 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
0: The morning show TV host who was surprised to learn that the lone juror, the holdout in the Lindsey Clancy case, was a black man. We're going to play that clip for you, the back and forth on that story straight ahead. It is the bottom of the hour. That means it's time for the top headlines from the KFBK newsroom.
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7: Here are the latest headlines from the KFBK newsroom. It's been a quarter century since the terrorist attacks of September 11th, 2001. A new Pew Research Center survey finds most Americans vividly remember that day, as 83% of adults who were born before 2001 say they recall with clarity exactly where they were or what they were doing when they heard the tragic news. Meanwhile, the number of American adults who did not experience that day continues to rise as the attacks grow more distant. California will now require independent oversight of AI after Governor Gavin Newsom signed two new laws. One law sets up a process for outside experts to check if AI is following California law. The other law creates a list of approved AI auditors and sets rules to keep them independent and honest.
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7: Fire weather conditions for Northern California today through Monday. Triple-digit heat over the valley, delta, and adjacent foothills with low humidity and breezy winds today. Temperatures will cool through the weekend, but fire risk will continue with low humidity and gusty winds. One of the suspects facing charges over the Esparto explosion is being denied bail. Yesterday, Jack Lee was denied bail after a judge in Yolo County determined that he's still a danger to the public. Your next update in 30 minutes. I'm Dina Kodiak, now traffic and weather together on KFBK, Sacramento's News Radio.
12: 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We have a report of an accident. There are a couple of vehicles involved on the right shoulder. Smoke coming from an Infiniti there. Madison Avenue and Pershing Avenue. Traffic hazard in this case. It looks like a person is flipping off vehicles and swerving and falling down in the right shoulder area. So watch out for that guy. Also, heavy traffic started to come in through the Davis area starting before Richards Boulevard. It's going to last till you get across the causeway. 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Traffic on the 10s every 10 minutes, mornings and afternoons. 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
1: Now, Sacramento weather.
13: For this afternoon, mostly sunny, high 89 to 93. Clear tonight, low 58 to 62. Mostly sunny and breezy for Saturday, high 83 to 87. Sunday, high 82 to 84. I'm AccuWeather's Andy Robb on KFBK, Sacramento's News Radio.
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0: Welcome back to the Shane Reaction. A lot to get to here to wrap up final segment here. Before we talk about what's coming up in the next hour of KFBK programming on the John McGinnis Show in just a second. Apparently, Chris Rock, the comedian, says that President Trump is right about the news being fake. Isn't that interesting? Did an interesting interview with Variety. I want to get into that in a second. Also want to roll a clip from CBS Morning Show host Gail King. She did an interview with one of the jurors in the Lindsey Clancy case. And talking about the one holdout, the lone juror, it was revealed during the interview, it was a black man. And apparently that caught Gail King by surprise. So we've got that exchange coming up in a second. But I want to go to the live line. Terry is joining us from Lodi on this Friday. Terry, thanks for calling in. What's on your mind?
3: Well, to put it in the most distinct way, you're on my mind.
0: Oh, okay.
3: Shane. And I've just so long wanted to call in and express my personal gratitude to you that you had the courage to pick up this mantle of talk radio. When Tom Usher deal that he was going to retire, my heart sank. Mm. When Limbaugh was on the air, it was a show I knew I could turn in and I would learn something. And Tom picked that up. And when he was going away, I thought, who in the world? Who's going to pick this up? And you picked it up. And you are now the show that I look to turn to be educated and lifted, not only because of what you add to the show, but your courage to include my fellow citizens in a talk format where you don't just talk at them, you talk with them. I just got to believe that you're so gifted at that in this time and age when time is so monetized and computers are controlling so much of shows that you've taken this effort. And I just had to stumble through some way to express my gratitude, and that's a rather grateful day with 9/11 in a bigger fashion. But I'm thankful and I'm grateful for you, Shane. And that's what I called to say.
0: Terry, I am overwhelmed. I really am. I don't know what to say. Go ahead.
3: The fact that you let people talk educates us all. And you add your point, it's a community conversation. The fact that people can hear themselves talk on your show, They grow because they can hear their own opinions expressed, and then they can even evaluate sometimes what they're thinking. And you have that show, and there isn't another show. Limbaugh, Tom, and you picked it up. I can't get into it, but I'm not interested in a show that just wants to talk to each other and sell stuff.
0: Yeah.
3: And you're not that show, and I'm grateful for it.
0: Well, thank you, Terry. I'm grateful
3: to talk on a radio.
0: I'm
3: sure most listeners feel that, but I had to get through today and express it, and you could receive it however, and hopefully it will just marinate in your heart, because I'm sure there's other people out there that feel the same way.
0: Thank you, Terry. I appreciate what you just said. Thank you very much, and I appreciate you listening, and it's a nice way to go into the weekend. I feel very honored to be here and to do what I do, and I very much enjoy this job, and I get educated every day as well, not just by putting together a lot of content, but by listening to people. I've said this to a number of people in the station. In fact, Luis and I have this discussion from time to time. It just has struck me since I took over for Tom how people really want to have a dialogue, and they feel like their political leadership is ignoring them. And they feel like they're out there trying to swim upstream. And I want to be an avenue where we can at least address that, okay? And we can bring a lot of the reporting out there that is not being done to light and try to educate people. And you know what? Develop some friendships along the way. Why not? I mean, why can't we learn about that too? But that's a very kind thing to say. And I appreciate that, and I appreciate all of you who listen and add and call in and write in, and it's been a tremendous experience thus far. I do want to roll this clip. This is one of the things that we try to do on the program, is to bring you as much audio as we possibly can that you're not going to hear in most places, that I think maybe kind of give you a little bit more insight into what's going on in the world. The revelation this morning that the holdout juror in the Lindsey Clancy case was a black man, it was otherwise an all-white jury, has made news. But so has the response from Gail King. She's the host of the CBS Morning Show. So King was interviewing a juror named Paulina Devlin. This was on CBS. And began asking questions about the makeup of the jury. And the one holdout who refused to budge on that guilty verdict. This brought about a result for a mistrial, of course, after nearly 40 hours of deliberation. So this is how that exchange went between Gail King and a member of the jury, Paula Devlin.
5: I'm curious about the jurors themselves, because we know it was 9 women, 3 men. What was the age range? What was the racial makeup? I haven't heard any of that. What was it?
21: 70-ish to 22.
5: Mm-hmm.
21: And one person of color, and then everybody else was white. A lot of the jurors had children.
5: Uh-huh. And one person of color was a person of color, a woman or a man?
21: A man.
5: A man. Is a holdout juror a person of a black man?
21: Yes.
5: A black man is a holdout juror?
21: Yes.
5: Well, I have to sit with that for just a second.
0: Why? Why do you have to sit with that? Why can't the holdout juror be a black man? What does skin color have to do with it, or gender have to do with it? I don't get any of that. That's just the oddest response. You know, I mean, here we go. Let's pigeonhole everybody. Everybody fits in a category, and then they're going to behave in that way to reflect the category. Let's just get rid of that line of thinking. Maybe that man decided to be the holdout because he had a real problem with what a mom did to her 3 children. Maybe that's it. Has nothing to do with the fact that he's a man. Has nothing to do with the fact that he's black. That's who he is as an individual. We're back in a moment.
22: Never forget.
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24: There is a large fire at the Pentagon. The Pentagon has been evacuated.
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26: September 11th, 2001.
27: He said, "Mom, I just want to tell you I love you. 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
0: Okay, let's talk about what's been making headlines in the financial world these last 2 weeks. The national debt topping $40 trillion, a bond market that's not been stable. 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
0: All right, welcome back to the program. John McGinnis is not here today. I had to take a last-minute day off. So Amanda is good enough to be sitting in for him. Good to see you again. How are things going?
12: Hey, things are good.
0: Okay, good. So, of course, it's the 25th anniversary of September 11th. I want to get into what you're going to talk about in your show in a moment on that. You have an interesting angle on that I've not, frankly, heard anywhere else. But there are other things that I also want to talk to you a little bit about mm-hmm. what we covered here on my program today that were of high interest to me. So I don't know if you've heard about this story. And there's this independent journalist out there. His name is Christopher Rufo, okay? So he's done a piece now, and we have yet another independent journalist exposing more fraud and more corruption in California. Again, here we go again, right? It's like a Nick Shirley, and then you got James O'Keefe, and so there's this one. And here's the backstory on this one. Mm-hmm. According to Rufo, there's this guy who's a chief in Nigeria. He's living in Southern California.
12: Yes.
0: Okay. He is accused of, in this reporting, of stealing $36 million from you and me and then buying luxury homes in Southern California, building a palace in Nigeria, a gold statue of himself in Nigeria.
12: It's incredible. How much does that go for?
0: I have no idea. This is part of a brand new report that has surfaced with this independent reporter again.
12: Right.
0: I mean, it's never ending.
12: Right.
0: I don't know where this goes.
12: And that was Medicaid? Is that where he was getting his money from?
0: Uh-huh.
12: You know, I think it's...
0: Allegedly.
12: Allegedly, to be fair, allegedly.
0: Yeah, right.
12: Right. I think it is very interesting. And I say the point that maybe you're implying and meaning is fraud is happening. And why is it that only outside independent folks are the only ones that will tell the story? The agency itself won't. Our state won't. They want to shape the conversation. And it's not a precious topic.
0: No.
12: Fraud's fraud, and it needs to be rooted out.
0: Right.
12: And that we have to rely on third-party independent people or social media influencers to handle So real news is a bit scary.
0: There are a number of elements to this story, just in terms of the reporting that I've talked about on my program. And number one has to do with that very topic. Now, there are some members of the corporate, quote-unquote, mainstream media that have done a decent job of getting after this.
12: Mm-hmm.
0: But in my estimation, have not been nearly as aggressive as they need to be. We're getting a lot of the good reporting from Nick Shirley and James O'Keefe. And now we'll see where this piece by Christopher Rufo goes. I don't know what the end game is. Number two,

0: My guess is, if this piece, if there's any legitimacy to this reporting, which I have no reason to believe there's not, but mm-hmm. that said, I suspect that, you know who's going to do the investigation on this? It's going to be the feds,
1: mm-hmm.
0: and the state is going to do zero.
1: Right.
0: Under Attorney General Rob Bonta. They could care less about finding this stuff out
1: right.
0: at all.
1: Right.
0: At the state level. And it is so pervasive, Amanda.
1: I know. What really bothers me is that we're making it like you can't talk about it. And if anyone should care about protecting taxpayers' money, it's the state that takes so very much of it already.
0: Mm-hmm.
1: You want me to trust that you're using it for the right things?
0: No.
1: Please,
0: no.
1: God, just make it fair. And again, we've said this a million times, many Californians, I'm fine with paying more for the benefits. But I don't want to pay more for BS, and I don't want to pay more for wrongdoing that's going on that you don't want to look at
0: right.
1: because of the optics of it.
0: Mm-hmm.
1: When, if anything, the agencies themselves should be the strongest in auditing fraud. And what's really unfortunate is there really is a cost to it. Not only as taxpayers are we paying it, but because there is rampant fraud, what has happened is that we pay first, ask questions later as a state.
0: Yes.
1: So the real victims often are not the ones that get the benefit that they need, because all these scamsters gobble it up at the get-go.
0: Right.
1: And then the money's gone.
0: Right.
1: And the people that are trying to do the right thing yeah. don't end up
0: getting
1: it.
0: I've said this for months. This is a massive, massive problem yeah. in California.
1: Turning a blind eye to fraud can never be justified.
0: This story out of the California Post today, I mean, let me tell you, this is really explosive.
1: Mm-hmm.
0: And it took place here in Sacramento with an illegal immigrant who was in this country illegally, crossed over the border when Joe Biden was president of the United States, was let go, was in Sacramento. He meets a woman. She gets a restraining order against him.
1: Right. He was obsessed with her.
0: Right. He turns around, according to authorities, shoots and kills her. Okay. Then there's a standoff with authorities. He puts a gun to his head and takes his own life. And then it turns out, we find out, she has this restraining order against him. Local authorities don't make any mention of this to the federal ICE agents or the federal agents who are supposed to enforce the law, because we are a sanctuary city, a sanctuary state. Here we go again, Amanda.
1: Right. And this is my biggest issue with this in particular, is that public safety is not political. Safety is safety. And if you're deciding not to share data because you're taking a social stance on something else, what then happens is that something that could have been easily seen, this woman was at great risk, she did all the right things, she filed, they have the data, you know that this man is problematic.
0: She's a 38-year-old woman who was afraid for her own well-being.
1: Right, you already know, but because we're not going to share it, for whatever other reason, I'm making a social stance on some other thing, and so we're on our own and you're on your own, no. and we're not going to share data with you because we think you're using it for the wrong purposes.
0: No.
1: You politicized
0: yes.
1: somebody. Take all the rest of it out of it. This woman was a young woman. She did the right thing. She went to the authorities. You have the data trail. Right. More than once, she asked for help.
0: That information should have been shared.
1: It's preventable. And now a young woman is dead because you got precious with data.
0: Yes.
1: And there's absolutely no reason for that.
0: So, okay, we're up against the clock. But you are going to be talking about, I know, 9/11
1: Ooh.
0: And the 25th anniversary and an economic impact about how, like, the U.S. responded as opposed to, like, how China responded.
1: Right. 25 years later.
0: Okay.
1: Right. That moment in time, China was number two. They were our competition economically for manufacturing. All
0: right.
1: the things we're hearing now,
0: okay.
1: manufacturing, jobs, and costs.
0: And you're going to take a look at how the two different countries had different approaches.
1: We went to war and they went to work.
0: Okay.
1: They were an eighth of our economy, and now they're about 3/4 of it.
0: Okay. Interesting topic. Amanda's up next in for John McGinnis. My name is Sam Shane. This is the Shane Reaction. Thanks for being here today. We're back tomorrow. We'd love for you to join us. Not tomorrow. We're back Monday. We're rolling into the weekend already. Have a great weekend. See you Monday.
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16: He led one of our nation's largest law enforcement agencies. Now, he leads you through conversation. You can call him the sheriff. John McGinnis.
1: Amanda Blackwood in for John McGinnis. 25 years ago this morning, we all stopped what we were doing. We watched the TV and we could not believe what we were seeing. And in the weeks, months, and years after what we now call 9/11, this country made decisions on how to respond and how much money to spend on it. 25 years is a long time, and it gives us the opportunity with evidence-based perspective to say, did we do the right thing? Because while we focused on the Middle East, China was not. China was focused on China, their economy, their factories, their manufacturing, and their place as the new number one in the economy. They went to work, we went to war, and we are still paying for it at the tax bill, at the pump, and whenever we buy something from Walmart. I am joined this hour by my partner, Jay Chang, a political scientist, proud capitalist, and Chinese American, to help us break down the choices we made, the consequences we live in, and say, would we do it the same? This is Amanda Blackwood in for John McGinnis, local news now on KFBK.
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17: Here are the latest headlines from the KFBK Newsroom. El Nino is expected to bring very active fall and winter weather to the Golden State, and now something else is brewing.
18: The National Oceanic and Atmospheric Administration is now monitoring a large, slow-moving ocean surge that is headed to California. It's called a Kelvin wave, and it's moving up the coast from Mexico. Researchers say it's an increase in water height, but it's not a surfable wave. It's expected to increase the sea level by 6 to 12 inches by late September or early October, and it could last for months. I'm Bree Tennis.
17: Hollywood post-production crews are urging Governor Gavin Newsom to sign a tax credit aimed at keeping their jobs in California.
19: The workers include visual effects specialists, editors, and sound engineers. They say tax incentives have slowly pushed their jobs to places like New York and Canada. I'm Daniel Martindale.
17: The statewide average gas price is up by 2 cents. The average cost for a gallon of regular is now $5.90. In Sacramento County, gas is going for $5.81. The least expensive average gas price in California can be found in Sutter County, where gas is $5.60. Locally, Nevada County has the most expensive average price, with gas now running $6.12. Your next update in 30 minutes. I'm Dina Kodiak. Let's get you over to the KFBK Traffic Center for a look at traffic and weather together on KFBK, Sacramento's News Radio.
20: And this look brought to you by Google Pixel. And right now, eastbound 80 out of Sierra College Boulevard, have a report of a non-injury collision. Little bit of a slowdown associated with this. Otherwise, on your freeways, very heavy but kind of spotty traffic coming through Davis, starting at Richards Boulevard, maybe a little before Richards, all the way across the causeway. Cap City Freeway northbound, very sluggish in the Midtown area. And coming in southbound, it's slow from Marconi to Cal Expo. 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
13: Now, Sacramento weather.
21: Mostly sunny this afternoon, high 89 to 93. Clear for tonight, low 58 to 62. Saturday, mostly sunny, high 83 to 87. Sunday, plenty of sunshine, high 80 to 84. I'm AccuWeather's Andy Robb on KFBK, Sacramento's News Radio.
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22: From ABC News, I'm Mike Tabusky. A ceremony at the 9/11 Memorial in New York City today, where the World Trade Center once stood. The last person to speak at that remembrance ceremony, which included the reading of the nearly 3,000 names of those lost that day, told the crowd that the best way to honor the victims is to stop spreading hate.
23: I think the one parting thing I want to leave everyone with is that you do my dad's legacy and the legacy of all these victims no honor by using this tragedy to spread hate.
22: Meanwhile, President Trump was at the Pentagon marking 25 years since the attacks. ABC News White House correspondent Karen Travers.
24: At the Pentagon today, President Trump honored U.S. service members who fought in the war on terror following the September 11th attacks, saying they kept America safe. He connected their service to those who are currently fighting the war against Iran.
25: And we salute the service members working right now to ensure the world's number one sponsor of terror, the Islamic Republic of Iran, will never, ever have a nuclear weapon.
24: Karen Travers, ABC News, the White House.
22: Diesel prices in the U.S. have hit a new record, now sitting at $6.12 a gallon on average, according to Gas Buddy. Diesel's especially important to people like Jason Kurtz, a corn and soybean farmer near Forest City, Missouri. He says even before this record high, he was paying twice as much for diesel in his farm equipment.
26: We have to harvest. We have to run the machines. We have to use the diesel. So bottom line is it cuts into our bottom line. Things are already tight with input prices on the front end when we plant, and everything is going way up, chemical, fertilizer.
22: And in Dallas, Texas, that city's been without rain for 57 days now, as drought there ties up efforts to stop the spread of the fast-moving Ross wildfire. 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
1: Well, hello, hello. I am Amanda Blackwood in for John McGinnis on KFBK News Radio, 93.1 FM, 1530 AM, live everywhere on the iHeartRadio app. I want to thank you for being with me here today. And it is Friday, September the 11th. So for any of us, I think maybe over the age of 35 years old, right? 25 years ago today, we were here getting ready for work. I remember. Right. Early in the morning, getting ready for work, listening to the news in the background like any day. And all of a sudden what came up on our screen is something.

0: You know, of the next several days, what we came to find out is there were 19 total hijackers, four planes, right? Two hit the World Trade Center in New York. One hit the Pentagon. The fourth went down in Pennsylvania because the passengers on that plane fought back. 2,977 people were killed that morning. It was Al-Qaeda. It was Osama bin Laden. It came from Afghanistan. And President George W. Bush at the time and his team immediately began communicating to us and went to work on responding. So since that time, thousands more people have passed away from what was happening at the World Trade Center, from the illnesses. And it does remain the deadliest attack on American soil of all time. So for today's show, we're going to talk a lot about analysis. We're going to look at it. We're going to ask some critical questions. I think these are fair questions. But before we have that conversation, I just want to say out loud that I want to take an absolute moment to honor all of those that were lost on that day, to all of the first responders who were heroes on that day, to the people that did things of them that should never be asked of anybody. Thank you for your sacrifice and what you did, and absolute respect for that moment. And I want to talk about it because it has been 25 years, and as serious and reverent as this day is in memorial, it also gives us the gift of perspective. As a nation, something deplorable happened to us and we responded to it. That is a fact. We have now spent over 20 years and $8 trillion borrowed dollars fighting these battles in the Middle East. In those same 20 years, China, who was our top competitor, so remember, right, this is 9/11/2001. All of the things that we're talking about now, manufacturing jobs, prices, oil prices, all of these things existed. And China was very direct. We are coming for you. We are competing with you. We want your spot. And at that time, they were finding their way to the world's tables for which they had previously been excluded. On September 11th, 2001, China's economy was 1/8 of the U.S. economy. Now, China's economy is 3/4 of ours. So what we're going to spend this hour talking about was how we responded, what it got us and what it cost us. And the big question is, with everything that we know now, would we do it the same way? Was it worth it? And if not, how might we approach these situations in the future? I want to hear from you. As always, this hour is an opportunity for you to be in dialogue, for you to be seen and heard. Give us a call with your thoughts at 916-921-1530. 1-800-834-1530. Do you think, in retrospect, the way as a nation we responded was correct? Do you, in retrospect, wish we had done things differently? Was it worth it? And we're going to spend this hour kind of breaking it down. There is a lot to unpack, and I am very thrilled. I do not have to do it by myself. So I want to welcome to the program my friend, my colleague, Jay Cheng. Welcome to the show.
1: Thank you for having me.
0: Of course. So if you do not know Jay, brief bit about him. He spent 6 years running Neighbors for a Better SF. They are the coalition that got the most progressive city in America to fire its failing school board members 3-1. So take a note there, Sacramento. We may be calling Jay for some of our local issues. But before that, he was the public policy director at the San Francisco Chamber of Commerce. Today, he is a political strategist for centrist candidates and causes throughout the country. And he is my co-host on our new show, The New Pragmatic, which I will tell you all about a little bit at the end of this show. So it's very exciting for me to have you here. And Jay, to say out loud, because this is radio and we cannot see you, Jay is also Chinese American, and he has a very distinct opinion on this. He is a Chinese American capitalist to the core. And so I'm very excited to hear, you know, what you think and share your views as we kind of unpack this hour together.
1: Yeah, absolutely. And thank you for having me. And in addition to being a Chinese American, I'm also from Flushing, Queens. And so I am a dyed in the blood New Yorker. And so I remember that day. I remember how painful it is. I think anyone

0: who was in New York during that time or is from New York remembers how painful that experience was. Our cousins were there, aunts and uncles were there. We lost people in that attack. And so absolutely, 25 years later, it still hurts me to this day. And we cherish that memory. We hold that memory dear.
1: So, Jay, I want to open up by saying, and it'll be a brief response. I'll take us to break, and we can do more in the second segment. But we have talked about this before. And there's a phrase that you said, you know, whenever China feels worried about where they're at, they thank God for the Middle East. So I put that back to you and say, you know, what do you mean by that? And, you know, really, we chose a response. We were in a highly competitive environment. We as a nation had a moment to decide what to do. We shifted priorities for good or for bad. You know, what do you mean when you say that?
0: What I mean is that China has always realized something that we have failed to realize, that we are in a great power rivalry, that there are two superpowers in the world. One of them's going to be China. One of them is the United States. And China has always worried, will the United States try and stop us from rising above? Will the United States try and stop us from becoming the second superpower? And every time they grow a little bit concerned that the United States is a little bit too focused on China, they thank God for the Middle East. Because every time that happens, some kind of catastrophe happens in the Middle East, and we end up in some terrible misadventure there where we are bleeding out lives, we are bleeding out treasure, we are bleeding out time and energy, and it gives them opportunity to run ahead.
1: Well, and, you know, I think some people say this now when we talk about, you know, some of the information that's coming out on data centers, or when people talk about what happened during COVID, or, you know, that there may be an element of whether it's on purpose or not on purpose. When we as a nation shift our attention, our competitors notice.
0: It is absolutely on purpose. We should take a very, very quick example of rare magnets. Rare magnets are the things that go into everything that you use. Cars, microwaves, phones, computers, laptops, anything that has a screen on it uses a rare magnet. China controls over 90% of the world's supply of rare magnets. You literally could not build your phone, computer, or car without China. And they were able to secure that supply of rare magnets because our attention, our energy and economy and treasure was focused on fighting wars in the Middle East. So it is not an accident. This is incredibly intentional.
1: Well, and as they say, when everything's a priority, right, nothing is a priority. So we're going to keep this conversation going. I'm so glad that you're with us. Again, call in with your thoughts, with your questions. We will keep it going in the second segment. Now, the latest on the roadways with Dana Hess.
2: And this report is brought to you by Bonnie Plumbing, Electrical, Heating, and Air. And westbound 50, just west of 59th Street, we have an accident in the center divide. CHP is at the scene. It's a non-injury collision. Be on the lookout. Fair Oaks Boulevard at Bannister Road. We also have a traffic hazard. In this case, a car battery between the number one and two lanes. I hope it didn't just fall out. Southbound 99, just north of Fruit Ridge Road, got a vehicle stalled in the lanes there. Heavy traffic for you, Cap City Freeway, all the way through Midtown northbound, and also, again, spotty traffic coming through the Davis Arena, and that's going to start at about Richards Boulevard, off and on, until you get across the causeway. And Freedom is an unclogged toilet. Right now, get any drain cleared for just $17.76, plus a full camera inspection, plumbing, electrical, heating, and air, and body.com. 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
1: Hello, hello. Welcome back. 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Thank you for being here.
0: Thanks for having me.
1: So I want to kind of bring us to this moment of, remember, 25 years ago, economically, what was going on in the world, right? So at the time, this is back, September 11th, 2001, China was still fighting for a spot at the WTO table, at the World Trade Organization table. And they wanted to be a peer in trade. They were very clear that they had designs on being the second world power, if not the first. I mean, they were very clear about it. And some of the thinking at that time was, you know, they're being good citizens, global citizens. Let them in. Let's let everybody set that table. As a matter of fact, you know, you go back to some statements Bill Clinton made and ceding the place for, let's all be grownups. Let's all be friends. Let's all be at the same table. There's room for all of us. Let's be a global economy. On paper, China at the time, total GDP was about 12% of the U.S. GDP. Now, it's about 75%. So I say it to say, in December, right, of 2001, China finally took their seat at that table and was recognized as a world player. So if we want to frame two different wars, one, we on American soil were attacked. Absolutely, that occurred. We went to war over that. At the same time, the war for the number one spot in the economy was already at play. And if I look at the numbers now, 25 years later, and I look where we're at, and I look where China's at, I'm going to say, I think that we're losing. I think that we're losing that war when someone makes that much ground. So, Jay, I shift it back to you to say, you know, China has never been shy about who it wants to be and the place that it wants to have. Many could argue we took our eye off the prize, perhaps, to focus on something else. Maybe we needed to focus on that 10%, but we focused on it 100%. I don't know. Where do you land with, you know, looking at this last 25 years, where the U.S. wants to be, maintaining our competitive position? Should we have gone so far in? Should we have been such an inclusive partner? Or did we kind of let the fox in the hen house under our own watch?
0: You know, one of the things I would clarify, I don't believe that China views it as a war for the number one economy. I think that's the wrong analogy. I think China views it as a race. They view it as a race to the number one economy. And in this race, they see the analogy as the turtle and the hare. You know, you read about the biography of Deng Xiaoping when he comes back into power after the death of Mao Zedong. And he has incredible focus, incredible determination, and a very straightforward vision that he has to build China's economy back piece by piece to catch up with the Western world. And for them, they were a turtle. They were going to make step by step by step. And they have always viewed the United States, and we have acted like the hare. There is incredible innovation in this country, astounding innovation. We make progress by leaps and bounds. And then after we do some of that, we go take a rest, or we go get distracted by the Middle East, or we go look after a shiny thing, and we let the turtle catch up. And there are so many different examples of this that we see that impact our everyday lives. Solar panels. We've completely lost the race on solar panels. Now we have completely lost the race on electric vehicles, electric cars. China is about to overtake Tesla. Multiple China car manufacturers about to overtake Tesla in electric vehicles. Battery manufacturing, we've completely conceded to China. And so they don't view it as a war. They view it as a race. And in that race, they are the turtle and we are the hare. And no matter the exceptional innovation of our citizens and our residents, it doesn't matter if we keep getting distracted by other issues in the world.
1: Well, and may one argue, which I would, is that we fall victim to our own arrogance in the way that we, of course we can. Of course we can do it all. Of course we can innovate. And of course we can save our own manufacturing. And of course we can fight four battles. And of course, because we are so great. But when we look at the race, as you said, and I see that I used to be four laps ahead, and now homie's right behind me and I can feel his breath on my neck. Maybe the way that we approach it, we have to see ourselves in this race with intention and call it what it is. A competitor's a competitor, and we're all in a global economy.
0: And you can do everything, but you might not be able to do everything all at once. And then for a country, it is about focus and dedication. Just like someone runs a family, it is about focus and dedication and priorities and commitments. And that's a question that we have to ask ourselves as a country. Should we have been in Afghanistan? Absolutely. I believe that we needed to hunt down Osama bin Laden. I was, again, as a New Yorker, there was no way we could let that attack go unanswered. It was a direct threat to our democracy, to our safety, or to our position in the world. We had to answer that threat. Then the question becomes, should we have been in Iraq? Should we have been in Iraq as long as we were? Should we be in Iran? Where does it stop? Should we be in Syria? Where was the line for this country? And how many things were we going to pursue in the Middle East, and to what end?
1: Well, and I got to take us to break and we will come back, but I'll pose even another question. Where should we be and how much should we spend on this? Because the reality for Americans is we respond, and perhaps it was emotional, perhaps we were the hare, but we dumped a lot of money, $8 trillion. We pay upwards of $260 billion on interest alone just for the money we borrowed for this war that we didn't actually have the money for. So I'm going to take us to break. We are going to come back. Amanda Blackwood in for John McGinnis on KFBK.
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10: He led one of our nation's largest law enforcement agencies. 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You can call him the sheriff. John McGinnis.
11: Amanda Blackwood in for John McGinnis. This hour, we have been breaking down 9/11 25 years later. Many things perhaps we did right, but it certainly caused our focus to lose focus on China, our number one competitor. We're looking at the numbers now, where we're at, where they're at, and maybe how we might be able to address this in the future. Stay with me, and we will take your calls. Amanda Blackwood in for John McGinnis on KFBK. 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
12: Here are the latest headlines from the KFBK Newsroom. President Trump says today we renew the sacred oath we swore 25 years ago that we'll never forget. Speaking at the Pentagon in honor of the 25th anniversary of the 9/11 terror attacks, Trump gave accounts of people who were on the planes hijacked by terrorists and some of those inside the World Trade Center. Trump said that day we found out what Americans are made of. California is banning social media companies from offering certain addictive features to children under 16. Governor Gavin Newsom signed a Assembly Bill 1709 as part of a broader package of online safety laws. The measure targets features including infinite scroll and autoplay that encourage compulsive use. California and 21 other states are suing the Trump administration over changes to the Endangered Species Act. Two lawsuits challenge new rules that reduce habitat protections and end automatic protections for newly listed threatened species. The administration says the changes reduce regulatory burdens while maintaining protections required by law.
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12: The A's are hosting the Seattle Mariners for three games starting tonight at 6:40. They just claimed a three-game series against the Blue Jays, and they've won six out of their last eight games. Your next update in 30 minutes. I'm Dina Kodiak, now traffic and weather together on KFBK, Sacramento's News Radio.
13: 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Get in the zone. And Auburn Boulevard and Winding Way Surface Street accident. Two vehicles involved blocking the right lanes. I believe it's northbound Auburn there. That helps. Northbound.

0: on I-5, just south of Laguna Boulevard. We have a crash there as well. Blue sedan versus a big rig, and looks like another vehicle, or maybe one of those, hit the center divide. CHP is at the scene, northbound I-5, just south of Laguna. And, yeah, things heating up as you come through Davis, starting at Richards Boulevard, off and on to cross the causeway. And Cap City Freeway, again, northbound, seeing some heavy traffic already this afternoon. Starting slow, heat can damage your battery. 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Traffic on the 10s every 10 minutes, mornings and afternoons. 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
1: Now, Sacramento weather.
2: For this afternoon, mostly sunny, high 89 to 93. Clear tonight, low 58 to 62. Mostly sunny and breezy for Saturday, high 83 to 87. Sunday, high 82 to 84. I'm AccuWeather's Andy Robb on KFBK, Sacramento's News Radio.
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14: Welcome back, my friends. 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We're looking at where we're at and asking some curious questions about, did we make the right decision? And one of the questions I open up, which is an impossible question, is... we're chugging along at a clip already as a country. This happens. We immediately go into action. We go to war, and it's been very expensive. And we are paying for that. What we know is that we've spent maybe about $8 trillion. What we know is that each taxpayer has paid about $8,376 themselves. So that wasn't money that we had. And Rick from Grass Valley, I want you to have a moment to ask your question because it's the right question. And I think it's very fair. Rick, welcome to the show.
15: Yeah, my question is, Amanda, as a veteran and wearing today my Never Forget shirt, what kind of price are you putting on the lives of 3,000 American citizens that were brutally murdered? To me, it's worth every penny. We've been fighting Iran for 40 years. We've put up with their bull crap for 40 years. it's time for somebody to stand up and punch this bully in the nose,
14: right,
15: like sometimes you have to do. And when I hear somebody saying, oh, gee, it costs too much, you know, it costs too much not to do something. I'd be willing to write a check right now for my $8,000 if it keeps where we need to be. So when I hear somebody complaining, oh, gee, we don't have money, you know, you never have the money to fight a war.
14: Uh-huh.
15: It doesn't mean you don't engage in the war. We never had the money to go enter into World War II, but we knew we had to because it was the right thing to do.
14: Right.
15: So please don't say, gee, do we have the money? Don't make that a topic of the information, because if you look at the bank, look at how much money we waste in the state alone, we have the money. We just happen to piss it away for all these other projects.
14: Right.
15: So please, come to the safety and American citizens and the lives we lost, I think it's worth every cent we spend.
14: Well, thank you, Rick. I want to thank you so much for your service and for calling in. And right, to clarify, I think, you know, what my question is exactly that. When we find ourselves in this moment in which the right thing to do is right before us, and as a nation, we have not set aside funds for it. When it happens, I'm not saying don't do it, but I am saying, how are we being responsible with how much goes into it? Because we can get in a really tough spot when we don't want to ask the question on the efficacy, because it's really sensitive and it's really important. And there is no way to put a value on a life. I think what I want to bring up is, you know, there was a cost to us, a practical cost, and there is a cost to us as a nation with our attention. And at that time, we responded. Perhaps it was right, perhaps it was wrong. But what did happen is somebody else who's in the global marketplace took that moment to take great advantage. And here we are now trying to compete in a global economy with China, and we have lost 10 years, 15 years, perhaps, of focus. Maybe we could do it all. Maybe other things needed to be cut. But I think that's where we're really at. So, you know, Jay, I want to shift it back to you, and I want to ask, you know, from your perspective a little bit on how this all came to be. Part of the challenge with this is that going to war moved through Congress, but the paying for it didn't, actually. There was no war tax. There was no war bond. We actually cut taxes twice during the time that these wars were at play, and essentially we put it on a credit card. So maybe it brings up a question as a nation, how do we let ourselves get like that? To Rick's point, how is it that we could find ourselves in a place where something so critical, where we know we're competing globally, we know we have these threats, we know we should have money set aside for this, but yet we didn't, and we put it on a credit card, and that's what happened.
9: Yeah, and I think Rick brings up a fantastic point. And I think Rick asks a really important question. What is worth the life of 3,000 American citizens? Or what dollar amount would we put on that? And I agree with him. I think there is no dollar amount that I would ever put on the life of 3,000 American citizens. I would write that check myself if that's what it took. I think the question I ask is, have the wars we fought in the Middle East honored the lives of the 3,000 New Yorkers that were lost? Is the effort and energy and the lives that we've given in the Middle East honoring the lives that we've lost in New York? And as a New Yorker, I'm going to be honest, I don't know if it has. I don't really believe that every war that we fought in the Middle East has honored the lives that we've lost on 9/11. I think that's the part that is really the most painful. I think when we lose somebody, we have to ask that question. That's the moral credit card, the spiritual credit card that we pay as a country, is that our reaction to loss, does it honor the things that have already been taken from us? And I think that's the important, Rick, when you ask that question, that's what comes to my mind, which is, you're right, it's not about the money, but it is about our legacy and whether we've honored the people that have passed. And to your question, Amanda, I think we put this on a credit card, both morally, spiritually, and financially. We put this on a credit card, and we're paying for it now. We're in wars that we can't seem to move out from and whose objectives are not clear. We're facing opponents on a global stage that are, frankly, taking us to behind the woodshed. They know they have us in a box, and our country's debt just passed $40 trillion. And the fact that our country's debt has passed $40 trillion means that the 10-year Treasury bonds are at the highest cost it has been in over a decade, which means that all of our debt costs more as a result. And so our question comes back to, were we focused on the right things? And has the focus in the last 25 years honored the lives that we lost? The last thing I'll say is this. When Pearl Harbor was attacked and we went to war in World War II, I think the entire country left that war knowing that we had honored the lives that were lost in Pearl Harbor, that we had honored the sacrifice of those men and women who we lost. Can we answer that same question today? Do we feel good answering that same question today?
14: Well, I think it's a good question, and we have the opportunity to hear now. I want to thank you so very much for calling in. Now I cede the floor to our former Congressman, Doug Osee. Doug,
16: Amanda,
14: welcome to the program. I am well. How are you?
16: I'm doing well. Thank you. Long time no see.
14: Yeah, I know. So, it's nice to hear your voice.
16: So, thank you. You're one of the few people who say that.
14: You're always welcome here. So, thank you for calling in. Yeah, what do you think?
16: I think I'm fascinated at your line of discussion here about the moral equivalency or the moral equivalent question. Because at a certain level, for instance, in the case where I made my decision, the question I had to deal with was, can I afford to be wrong about Saddam Hussein having nuclear or biological weapons?
14: Mm-hmm.
16: And I decided I couldn't afford to be wrong.
14: Right.
16: Now you can discuss the methods by which we went about intervening in Iraq, same with Pakistan, but we could not, in my view, and I still believe it today, we could not stand aside on the chance. I mean, Hussein had said he had nuclear weapons.
14: Right.
16: He had a reactor. The Israelis had destroyed the reactor. We could not afford to be wrong about whether or not he had nuclear or biological weapons. So, frankly, we didn't have a lot of choice.
14: Right. So my follow-up question, and I have to take this to Brett. If you have the ability to stay with us, please do. My follow-up question is, right, when it is so difficult like this, and you are having to make that conversation, how do you possibly set a cap? How do you possibly try to financially approach anything in a responsible way when the need is so high, the stakes are so high, the unknown is so high? You know, how does one try to navigate that decision and make the right choice? So if you can stay with us, please do. Thank you. I will take us to break. I will bring us back. Thank you so very much. This is such a great conversation. Amanda Blackwood in for John McGinnis. Now the latest on the roadways with Dana Hess.
0: Thank you. 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Enterprise Boulevard off-ramp. We have a non-injury collision working there, and it looks like traffic is slowing up behind it. CHP says, again, it is a non-injury. Westbound 80 Reed Avenue, somebody blocking the middle lane there, and you got to watch out for them. As we check your freeways, we've got some slow traffic now. Southbound I-5 trying to get downtown. That starts back at Arena Boulevard and goes at least to Garden Highway. Cap City, slow and go through Midtown, and also as you go around the Marconi Curve to Watts. Southbound is heavy from El Camino Avenue to Cal Expo. 50 so far, it looks pretty good. 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Traffic on the 10s every 10 minutes, mornings and afternoons. 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
14: Welcome back, my friends. 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Thank you, Congressman Doug Ossie, unexpected guest.
29: Well, I'm going to have to widen the doorway at my house if you keep that up.
14: Well, I'm so very glad you called. And Jay, again, thank you for being with us this hour and breaking it down. So I want to go back to the very impossible and uncomfortable and ridiculous question I asked you, you know, before we went to break is, when you're sitting in that seat, the stakes are so incredibly high. You are having to vote, yes, move forward or don't move forward. And ultimately, you want to be fiscally responsible. You want to make the right choices. It's critically important, but we can't just give all the money to everything critically important. I mean, how did you even go about trying to navigate that balance?
29: I think the introduction of financial implications in a question like this is probably tertiary level.
14: Mm-hmm.
29: It's not primary level. What we were dealing with was, for all intents and purposes, a potential existential question. You know, were we going to get attacked in an even worse way? And our response was, no, well, we might get attacked, but we're not going to sit by idly and wait for it.
14: Yep.
29: We're going to go at them. And I still think that was the right response. Now, I'm happy to discuss the methodologies because I'm sure just in the time span of the Iraq or Afghan war, let alone the Iranian war, you see the manner in which warfare is conducted is evolving very rapidly. The Ukrainian war, I mean, it's just right. Very rapidly.
14: Whole new ballgame.
29: So did we go about it the right way in terms of the methodology that we used for introducing armed forces into that arena. Maybe that could, maybe that's a prime area where we can learn some lessons. But the existential question of can we allow Saddam Hussein, or today the Iranian mullahs, to have a nuclear weapon or a biological weapon? And my answer still is the same, which is no way.
14: And what do you say to that question of, but we've got all these other priorities too, and how can we possibly hold that and be dominant at that while my competition is breathing behind my neck, being very clear that they are gunning for my spot?
29: You definitely have to be able to walk and chew gum at the same time.
14: Mm-hmm.
29: You do have to set priorities, but you cannot... You cannot supplant existential questions with discretionary ones. You just, you have to focus on the priority. And the priority there was, we have to nip this attack. We have to stuff this attack back down in the hole from which it came.
14: Mm-hmm. Well, Doug, I want to thank you so much and give you, if there's anything else that you want to say to our folks, we got a little bit of time.
29: I want to tell you what happened in my office on the morning of 9/11. When the plane hit the Pentagon, it was audible from my office. It was a beautiful day in Washington, D.C. I had the windows open. I was meeting with Pat Wood and Nora Brownell and a couple of my staff members. We hear this big boom. And the TV shows that it's a plane that's hit the Pentagon. About 3 minutes later, the security forces come in. They say, okay, everybody out. The part I find most satisfying is that the young people in my office,
14: I'm so sorry,
29: refused to leave.
14: Yep.
29: And I said, you gotta go.
14: Uh-huh.
29: You know, this building might be hit. I said, we're not running away, we're not leaving. So the security people came back two or three times. And across the board, nobody left. And two of those people are here in Sacramento today.
14: Oh.
29: Marco Malikatine and Michelle Smyra. So if you see them, say thank you.
14: That's amazing. That's amazing. Well, Congressman, I want to thank you so much. Thank you for your vulnerability and for sharing that. Thank you for calling. It's a heavy day, right? And a lot of intense conversations on a heavy day. And no, you know, from all of us, you made the very best decisions you could ever make with the information that you have, and nobody questions that. So I want to thank you so much for calling in and being the leader that you've been.
29: Have a good day.
14: You too.
29: All right. We'll see you.
14: We'll see you later. All right, my friend. So I'm going to leave us on that. Jay, as well as you can hear me, I want to thank you for being with us this hour and for sharing your thoughts. Thank you.
9: Thank you.
14: And for everybody that called in and for everybody that didn't and for people that have opinions, I just want to let you know, thank you for everything, for creating space to just ask some questions and have some dialogue and feel some feelings about it. You know, I remember that day too, and it was a really intense, heavy day, and explaining it back, you know, to your kids kind of takes on a whole new meaning today. So I want to thank you for being there with us. I want to thank John McGinnis for giving me the platform. I thank you, KFBK, as always. Thank you for everybody that listened. God bless you. Take good care. Thinking of you. Amanda Blackwood in for John McGinnis on KFBK.
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19: Next. Hey, Alfie, what can I get for you?
20: Hey, Nora, just a nice latte, please. How was your weekend?
19: Not bad, thanks. Mainly working here. You?
20: Me? Well, I was battling gods in the afterlife realm, and after lunch, I fought mercenaries. Ooh, could I get oat milk with that latte, please?
19: Yeah, of course.
20: And then Sunday was mostly fighting supervillains. So a pretty chill weekend. Ooh, and I'll grab an almond croissant, too.
19: Wait, what? That didn't actually happen, right?
20: It happens on PS5.
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28: 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With Kitty O'Neill.
8: And it is 4 o'clock now at KFBK. Good afternoon to you. I'm Kitty O'Neill for the KFBK Afternoon News. And stories now trending. Americans today remembering the horrific events of September 11th, 2001.
11: Oh, my God.
13: Oh,
11: the next building
13: there's is another one.
8: We will have a look at local remembrances and much more throughout the day here. Right now, we've got traffic and weather together. We'll start in that KFBK Traffic Center with Dana Hess. We have Dana? Okay. Well, that's one way to start. I guess let's look at our weekend forecast, which looks quite glorious.
21: Tonight, clear, low 58 to 62, mostly sunny and breezy. Saturday, high 83 to 87. Sunday, plenty of sun, high 80 to 84. Monday, sunshine, hot with a high 88 to 92. I'm AccuWeather's Andy Robb on KFBK, Sacramento's News Radio.
8: And yes, cooler weather was promised, and here we have it. We have Sacramento at 92 right now, and Roseville at 92, Elk Grove 90. Of course, your top national story today, marking the 25th anniversary of what we now call the September 11th attacks. 19 hijackers taking control of four commercial airliners. The first plane flown into the North Tower of the World Trade Center at 8:46 a.m. Eastern Time, or about 6:15 here in the Pacific time zone. KFBK was on the air with the story, a gentleman just a few blocks from the Twin Towers joining our local 6 o'clock news.
0: My name is Brian Lutz. I'm about 10 blocks away north of the World Trade Towers. I was looking at the Trade Towers exactly when it happened. I heard this incredibly low noise, and I knew something horrific was about to happen. I dove away from the window, not to be shattered with glass if it was a huge explosion.
10: As Sacramentans listened on, KFBK provided coverage.
0: There was an incredible billowing wall of fire that shot up, almost obscuring the lower third of the radio tower, which would have been about a 20-story, 25-story ball of flame.
10: Were you able to tell us the size of the airplane? Was it a small plane, a commercial plane? Do you have any idea at all? Then
0: I will tell you from the size of the gash,
10: the unthinkable happened.
0: The wingtip had to be at least 150 to 200 feet wide. Oh, my God.
10: Oh,
0: the next building
10: is another one. United Flight 175.
0: Oh, my God.
10: Another plane just flew in.
0: I feel the heat. The explosion is incredible. Oh, my God.
10: Another plane as we were watching.
0: I can't believe this. The second tower has exploded from about the 20 stories below in a gargantuan explosion. Oh, my God, I don't believe it.
10: Brian Lutz there on the scene as we were talking.
0: Oh,
10: you just heard it.
0: I was looking at it. The side, the northeast corner has exploded in the most incredible explosion. Flames are flying out of the building. They're 5-10 stories high now. Black billowing smoke. The building corner, the whole entire corner is gone. It's missing.
10: Brian, I don't know if you could see from your vantage point, from we could see that there was actually a second plane which flew into that second tower.
0: No, I was looking at the tower itself and nothing. It exploded from the inside out.
8: Commemorations being held across the nation today. ABC's Sherry Preston has more on the ceremony in New York.
11: At the reflecting pools and around the footprint where the Twin Towers once stood, the names of those who lost their lives on 9/11 were, as they are every year, read aloud.
12: Gerard P. Dewan.
11: There are always 6 moments of silence preceded by a bell to commemorate when each tower was struck, when each one toppled, one for Shanksville, one for the Pentagon, and this year a 7th moment of silence held for the thousands of people who have died of 9/11-related illnesses since. Sherry Preston, ABC News, New York.
8: And now with a look at how the Sacramento area is remembering 9/11 today, here is KFBK's Joe Michaels.
13: Kitty, firefighters from around the region and beyond ascended Esquire Tower this morning in Sacramento's annual 9/11 Memorial Stair Climb to honor the lives sacrificed in the name of rescue. KFBK's Delaney Joyce has the story.
15: With friends and family gathered around the base of the tower, regional firefighters began to climb their first 22 stories.
16: All these members, 343 of them, will be carrying nameplates up and down the stairs. They're going to do this 5 times to get to 110 floors.
15: Sacramento Fire Captain Justin Sylvia saying local firefighters were joined by others who traveled to participate in the climb from Humboldt, Vallejo, and internationally.
16: We even have 4 firefighters from Belgium that are participating in this stair climb. They wanted to be a part of this because it meant something to them as well. This isn't just about the United States. This is about the world.
15: Sylvia says this climb is emotionally significant to the firefighters, especially on the 25th anniversary of the September 11th terrorist attacks.
16: Right when 9/11 happened, we always said we're never going to forget this, and we're not going to forget it. And this is a way to ceremoniously remember all those firefighters.
15: It takes firefighters around 2.5 hours to complete the climb. Money raised through the event supports the FDNY Widow and Orphans Fund. Delaney Joyce, KFBK, Sacramento's News Radio.
13: And on today's 25th anniversary of the 9/11 terror attacks, the Sacramento Fire Department receiving the 7-foot section of steel recovered from the World Trade Center. We'll have that story at 5 o'clock. It's 4:06, and I'm Joe Michaels on the KFBK Afternoon News with Kitty O'Neill.
8: All right, Joe, thank you. Yeah, that we were hearing earlier was KFBK, but it sounds like it was taken from a national source at that time from the East Coast.
13: As I understand it, we had the national broadcast, much like we do right now with ABC News.
8: Right.
13: And we would have had everything just kind of, everything went to talk and breaking news format at that moment.
8: Sure.
13: And so when the first plane hit at about 9:15 in the Eastern time zone, it's 6:15 here, by 6 o'clock, the whole world is reporting that the North Tower of the World Trade Center has been hit. Mm-hmm. And suddenly we have a guy standing just a few blocks away from this, and that's what you heard. This gentleman talking about the what they thought may have been an accident
8: yeah,
13: at the time.
8: Well, nobody knew.
13: And all of a

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1: From ABC News, I'm Mike Dubusky. A ceremony at the 9/11 Memorial in New York City today, where the World Trade Center once stood. The last person to speak at that remembrance ceremony, which included the reading of the nearly 3,000 names of those lost that day, told the crowd that the best way to honor the victims is to stop spreading hate.
2: I think the one parting thing I want to leave everyone with is that you do my dad's legacy and the legacy of all these victims no honor by using this tragedy to spread hate.
1: Meanwhile, President Trump was at the Pentagon marking 25 years since the attacks. ABC News White House correspondent Karen Travers.
3: At the Pentagon today, President Trump honored U.S. service members who fought in the war on terror following the September 11th attacks, saying they kept America safe. He connected their service to those who are currently fighting the war against Iran.
4: And we salute the service members working right now to ensure the world's number one sponsor of terror, the Islamic Republic of Iran, will never, ever have a nuclear weapon.
3: Karen Travers, ABC News, the White House.
1: Diesel prices in the U.S. have hit a new record, now sitting at $6.12 a gallon on average, according to Gas Buddy. Diesel's especially important to people like Jason Kurtz, a corn and soybean farmer near Forest City, Missouri. He says even before this record high, he was paying twice as much for diesel in his farm equipment.
5: We have to harvest. We have to run the machines. We have to use the diesel. So bottom line is it cuts into our bottom line. Things are already tight with input prices on the front end when we plant, and everything is going way up. Chemical, fertilizer.
1: And in Dallas, Texas, that city's been without rain for 57 days now, as drought there ties up efforts to stop the spread of the fast-moving Ross wildfire. 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
0: And it's 4:10 as we have traffic and weather together. Dana Hessen, the KFBK Traffic Center.
6: And hello, I missed the last one, my bad, but
0: I'll give
6: you twice as much traffic now.
0: Okay.
6: 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We have debris in the middle of the lane, so vehicles in the area, so be very careful. Eastbound 80 at Mace Boulevard, a hit and run, no injuries, and vehicle is drivable, so that's the good news. Also, as we check your freeways, yeah, they're getting really heavy, especially eastbound 80 through Davis from just past 113 all the way across the causeway. It is going to be slow and go traffic. You're trying to get out of town on 80 or 50, very heavy traffic, trying to merge and get across the causeway. On the westbound 50 side, it starts at Jefferson Boulevard. Slowdown starts at the, looks like, Reed Avenue if you're coming across the top of town. Stuck in traffic? Well, going nowhere. 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
7: Clear for the rest of your Friday. Tonight's low 58 to 62. Saturday, mostly sunny and breezy. High 83 to 87. Sunday, plenty of sunshine. High 80 to 84. Monday's high 88 to 92. I'm AccuWeather's Andy Robb on KFBK, Sacramento's News Radio.
0: And we've got 92 in Carmichael and 90 in Elk Grove. And it is the 25th anniversary, of course, 9/11. And it is one of those days where I think everybody remembers where they were, what they were doing when they got the news. As I mentioned briefly, I was in London, and it was the early afternoon, and I was visiting with friends and there, and we had just taken a tour of Buckingham Palace, and we came out and went back to the hotel. We were going to go to tea at the Ritz, and when we were greeted at the hotel, the person said, your country is being bombed. I mean, you know, And it went from there. But your story, #250 on your smartphone keyword open mic. Also, how should this be taught in schools? You have any ideas on that? That could be another perspective. Again, #250 on your smartphone keyword open mic, and we'll get to that coming up. We also will be hearing from different people straight ahead. Our former KPK News editor, Judith.

0: Farah. She was in New York City 25 years ago today. We'll hear her remembrances. And don't forget, you can hear us, KPK News Radio, and live everywhere on that iHeartRadio app.
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0: Let's get another 9/11 perspective now from Judy Farah. She's the editor of Comstock's magazine here in Sacramento. But on that day in September in 2001, the former KFBK Afternoon News editor was vacationing in the New York area.
15: Well, Kitty, I was in New Jersey, right outside New York City in Hoboken. I was there for a week for my annual Girls Weekend. And the ironic thing was I was supposed to go to the World Trade Center that day. I was staying with a high school and college friend who happened to be a CNN business reporter, and she arranged for me to take a tour of the New York Stock Exchange. Well, the New York Stock Exchange is a half block from the World Trade Center, and I was supposed to go into the World Trade Center at noon because the buses went underneath it to drop, you know, people off, but the terrorists struck it. I think it was 5:45 a.m. on the East Coast. They struck before I got there. So that's always been very strange to me. That was supposed to be in the World Trade Tower that day. But instead, I immediately went to work. I went down to the waterfront in Hoboken, and reported live for KFBK for 2 days straight, like two 18-hour days. they set up this triage center. And you have to understand, I didn't learn this later, but all the workers who were in the two World Trade Towers who survived had nowhere to go. You know, the bridges, the tunnels, the subways, everything, the roads, everything was closed. The only way off of Manhattan Island was by boat, ferry, whatever boat they can take. And that's what I covered. All these ferries were coming. Hoboken was directly across from the World Trade Center. And all these ferries were covering, carrying the people who were coming off the island. And it went on for hours and hours, 12 hours straight. Hundreds, if not thousands, of people coming off the ferry covered in ash. They had doctors checking them, their vital signs, you know, are they disoriented? And it was just overwhelming. It was just nonstop. And it wasn't until, remarkably, 10 or 15 years ago that I learned that that was the largest water evacuation in history, bigger than Dunkirk during World War II. Nearly 500,000 people had to be evacuated off of Manhattan Island, and they did it by boat. The Coast Guard put out a call for any available boat to come and get the people off the island because they had nowhere to go. And so there was like that bit of history that I didn't know, but that's what I covered that day.
0: Yeah, here's a portion of her reporting on KFBK with Tom Sullivan.
7: I've been out here since 9 a.m. Eastern time, and I think I mentioned to you, it hasn't hit me yet, the reality of it, knowing that the attack was at 9 a.m. and at 12 noon, I was supposed to go to the World Trade Center.
16: Yeah.
0: Judy Farah's daughter, Alyssa Farah Griffin, is one of the hosts of The View. And as she was talking about her experience, she also related her mother Judy's coverage.
15: The View showed a picture of me. I took one picture of myself reporting against the backdrop of the towers. And I remember thinking, oh, I felt odd about that at the time. Should I really take this picture? Seemed wrong to do, but I'm so glad I took it now. It really was a stamp in time.
0: And although that is the only photo she has, she says there's something else she just can't forget.
15: It's the look of sheer horror and people terrified because no one knew what was going on. You know, I've never seen that look on the faces of Americans before or since.
0: That is Judy Farah, former KFBK Afternoon News editor. She's now the editor of Comstock's magazine. We'll have the whole podcast with Judy posted this afternoon. I'll let you know when it goes up here shortly at KFBK.com. The Afternoon News with Kitty O'Neill. Right now, we've got your traffic and weather together. Dana Hess in the KFBK Traffic Center.
17: And brought to you by Smud. And right now, downtown of the Split, north on Cap City. Going to be about 15 minutes, so it got heavy early. 9 minutes, though, if you're heading out to Roseville from there on eastbound 80. Downtown to Elk Grove on I-5, 11 minutes is 12 minutes, somewhere in there. 99, though, it's got about 14 minutes. So, again, you decide as always. And eastbound 50, downtown to Folsom, 18 minutes. Those extra lanes, I'm telling you, they sure help out. Downtown to Woodland, northbound I-5 is 24 minutes, so that's a little slow. Also, downtown to Davis, westbound 80, going to be about 17 minutes. Enjoy your drive. And you can count on Smud as your community-owned, not-for-profit electric service to power you safely and reliably with clean energy and low rates. 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
18: Tonight, clear, low 58 to 62. Mostly sunny and breezy. Saturday, high 83 to 87. Sunday, plenty of sun, high 80 to 84. Monday, sunshine, hot with a high 88. To 92. I'm AccuWeather's Andy Robb on KFBK, Sacramento's News Radio.
0: It's 90 in Elk Grove. Sacramento has 91, and we do have business and money news in for Kelly Brothers today. We have the Bloomberg Report.
19: U.S. household net worth rose to a new all-time high in the spring second quarter thanks to a rebound in the stock market. That's after the shock of the U.S.-Israeli war starting against Iran. Also, higher home values. Total household net worth now $196 trillion, according to the Federal Reserve. Consumer inflation last month rose 3.4% from a year ago, mostly on higher food and gas costs. That's raising bets of a Federal Reserve interest rate hike when it meets next week. Still, all the major averages rose about 1% on Wall Street today. The Dow up 509 points, the Nasdaq up 251, the S&P added 65, and oil down 2%, but is still close at $100 a barrel. Because of extreme heat, the Agriculture Department is cutting its outlook for the U.S. corn crop this year. And it's official, the Nashville Airport Authority voting unanimously to name Nashville International Airport after Dolly Parton. Tom Busby, Bloomberg Radio.
0: All right, then 4:23 now.
16: Building a better Sacramento on the KFBK Afternoon News with Kitty O'Neill, presented by Meta Subaru.
0: Well, something to do this weekend. The 35th annual Sacramento Polish Festival is Saturday in Roseville. Larry Sikorski explains what it's all about.
20: Trying to introduce everybody to the Polish culture and also different foods and flavors. One of the neat thing about this festival is it's kind of like the only place in Sacramento area where you can get traditional Polish food and experience the culture, because there's no place else around the desert. We don't have any Polish restaurants or anything like that.
0: And in the food area, lots of savory items.
20: Pierogi, which is a kind of like a dumpling that is usually stuffed with cheese and potatoes. We have what is called gołąbki, which is the cabbage-wrapped ground beef that's fried, and then they put on top of it tomato sauce. And then the traditional Polish kielbasa, which most people know if they've heard Polish dogs use. It's actually a kielbasa is what the term is. We also are having what is called the bigos, which is the hunter stew in Poland.
0: And if you have a sweet tooth.
20: And oh, here's the neat thing, too. We're excited because this year we're able to bring a Polish favorite to everybody. It's called punchki, which is kind of like a pastry that's very popular in Poland.
0: And remember, it is a free festival, so no admission.
20: And again, this is open to everybody, young and old. There's no cost to come to the festival. This is actually our annual fundraising event, too, for the club, because we use the proceeds from this to keep us going for the next calendar year.
0: And Larry the MC invites everybody to come and say hello.
20: We've got Polish beer, too. We've got the photo booth, crafts for the kids, lots of things going on. It's a great way to spend your Saturday and, again, enjoying something that you won't be able to enjoy for another year. So, Kitty, we want to see everybody come out and have a great time and have fun at our Polish festival.
0: That's tomorrow, noon to 5, at the Polish American Hall on Main Street in Roseville. There's more at kfbk.com, the afternoon news with Kitty O'Neill. Still ahead, we will, of course, be looking at the events of today. They're your top news. And we do have a Sacramentan who's, her brother lost his life in the 9/11 terrorist attack. And she honors him every year on this date. We'll hear a bit more of that, too, on KFBK News Radio, live everywhere on the iHeart Radio app.
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22: 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We're looking at a live picture from Washington, and there is smoke pouring out of the Pentagon.
23: There is a large fire at the Pentagon. The Pentagon has been evacuated.
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0: It is 5:30 now at KFBK. Good afternoon. I'm Kitty O'Neill. Stories now trending. Americans across the country today remembering the tragic events of 9/11 on this 25th anniversary. We are also learning that the man responsible for this week's fatal shooting outside the Panera in the Arden Arcade area was not in the country legally. And California now requiring independent oversight of artificial intelligence. Right now, traffic and weather together. Dana Hess in the KFBK Traffic Center.
17: That kitty brought to you by Staples. And right now, out to the Northeast Corridor, westbound 80, just east of Antelope. We have an Audi versus a Ford in the number two lane. And this is a, I think it's a non-injury, at least so far. CHP is on the way. They're not there yet. Traffic is backed up to Douglas Boulevard. So slow going, Douglas, all the way to Antelope. All right, it's officially the most wonderful time of the year at Staples. 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Staples, that was easy. Traffic on the 10s every 10 minutes, mornings and afternoons. 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
18: Clear for the rest of your Friday. Tonight's low, 58 to 62. Saturday, mostly sunny and breezy, high 83 to 87. Sunday, plenty of sunshine, high 80 to 84. Monday's high, 88 to 92. I'm AccuWeather's Andy Robb on KFBK, Sacramento's News Radio.
0: 92 in Sacramento and Roseville has 93 degrees. We'll start with your top story. America Today marking 25 years since the attacks of September 11th and remembering the nearly 3,000 people who never came home. ABC's Olivia Rubin reports.
10: In Shanksville, where Flight 93 crashed.
11: For the mothers out there who, you know, remember the day their child was born as if it were yesterday, as we sometimes say.
10: Debbie Borza's daughter, Diora, was on that plane.
11: It's as if it were yesterday. that it was September the 11th, 2001 for me.
10: In 25 years, there has been rebuilding, renewal, resilience, and a passion among all those affected to never forget.
0: Commemorations being held across the nation today from New York City to here in Sacramento. 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
3: Kitty, among those memorials here in Sacramento, the annual 9/11 Memorial Stair Climb. Firefighters from around the region and beyond ascending Esquire Tower this morning. UC Davis Police, Fire and Athletics holding a stair climb of their own at the UC Davis Health Stadium this morning. Red Hawk Resort and Casino alongside the El Dorado County Fire Protection District hosting a climb at the casino's parking structure. A remembrance ceremony this morning in downtown Sacramento. And in Roseville, 3,000 American flags displayed in Vernon Street Town Square, where they will remain until sunset. We're now learning that there are reports that the man who killed a woman near the Panera Bread location in Sacramento's Arden Arcade District was in the country illegally. KFBK's Matt Pacini has more.
7: The Department of Homeland Security says the man who stalked and killed a woman before killing himself on Highway 50 in Sacramento was in the country illegally. DHS says Rohit Rohit entered Arizona in 2023 and was arrested but released by the Biden administration. 38-year-old Shalini Thakur was being dropped off at work at a shopping center on the corner of Howe Avenue in Northrop when Rohit approached her and confronted her. As she attempted to flee, Rohit opened fire, shooting her multiple times. He'd been stalking her for many months in spite of having a restraining order against him. Thakur's mother said she thinks more could have been done to protect her daughter, who she said called the police many times on Rohit, yet he was never arrested. Matt Pacini, KFBK, Sacramento's News Radio.
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0: All right. Thank you, Joe. 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
12: ABC News, I'm Mike DeBusky. Ceremonies took place across the country today to mark 25 years since the 9/11 attacks. Family members of those killed in the World Trade Center read out the names at Ground Zero and in Washington.
13: To mark the moment a plane crashed into the Pentagon 25 years ago, the tolling of the bell and a reminder from Joint Chiefs Chairman General Dan Kane.
14: Here at the Pentagon, service members and civilians alike entered the smoke and fire to bring their teammates home to safety.
13: President Trump was also there.
15: For 25 years, our best and bravest have kept America safe.
13: 184 people died at the Pentagon on 9/11, including those on board American Airlines Flight 77. Sherry Preston, ABC News.
12: A new record for diesel prices in the U.S. The fuel now going up to $6.12 a gallon on average, according to Gas Buddy. The increased costs driven by the ongoing war in Iran. This is ABC News.
0: All right, and coming up on the Pound 250 line, if you have something you want to share about 9/11, maybe a special memory you might have, we all have them, of course, and where we were remembering all of that. 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How should we be relating that story? Pound 250 on your smartphone, keyword open mic. 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
0: And at 4:40, traffic and weather together, and we start in the traffic center with Dana Hess.
17: 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And right now, Cap City Freeway northbound is going to be about 20 minutes as you make your way 50 to 80. And then it's going to be about 9 minutes split to Roseville, eastbound 80, westbound 80. Had a crash there a little bit ago just east of Antelope Road, and they just got the roadway clear. But in the meantime, traffic is backed up all the way to Douglas Boulevard there. Downtown Elk Grove, 11 minutes on I-5, 10 minutes now on 99, and downtown to Folsom, eastbound 50, going to be 18 minutes there. Going to Woodland, northbound I-5, 24-minute drive, about 6 minutes delay. Going to Davis, westbound 80, going to be 17 minutes out there, and heavy, heavy traffic coming this way through the Davis area, so just be ready. Injured at work? 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
18: Tonight, clear, low 58 to 62, mostly sunny and breezy. Saturday, high 83 to 87. Sunday, plenty of sun, high 80 to 84. Monday, sunshine, hot with a high 88 to 87. to 92. I'm AccuWeather's Andy Robb on KFBK, Sacramento's News Radio.
0: 89 in Elk Grove, and Fair Oaks has 92 degrees. We are talking about 9/11 and just remembering 25 years ago. Some have particular recollections.
3: It was a terrible day, and I had to put up with all kinds of emotions from people scared and angry as I worked in security at a major different contractor's facility.
0: We also would ask about teaching. How does one teach the events of 9/11 these days?
7: I teach high school U.S. history, and 9/11 to my students now is what Pearl Harbor was to me, in that their parents were alive during the time, and my parents were alive during Pearl Harbor. So my parents and their parents talk about the relevancy to them. Some of the kids are very interested, and of course some are not.
0: Yeah, I guess that's how that goes. #250 on your smartphone, keyword open mic. 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
10: Next. Hey, Alfie. What can I get for you?
11: Hey, Nora. Just a nice latte, please. How was your weekend?
10: Not bad, thanks. Mainly working here. You?
11: Me? Well, I was battling gods in the afterlife realm, and after lunch, I fought mercenaries! Ooh, could I get oat milk with that latte, please?
10: Yeah, of course.
11: And then Sunday was mostly fighting supervillains! So a pretty chill weekend. Ooh, and I'll grab an almond croissant, too.
10: Wait, what? That didn't actually happen, right?
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0: Sacramentan Natalie Pecorelli lost her brother on 9/11. And this morning at 5:46 a.m., she was up praying, as she does at that hour every September 11th.
12: Well, it started originally because I wanted to see his name on the screen, because sometimes it just doesn't sink in that that's what really happened. And then when I saw the faces and the tears, I just felt called to just pray for everybody, for that God would comfort them in their time of sorrow, because it's very difficult.
0: Natalie's brother, Tommy Pecorelli, was on American Airlines Flight 11 out of Boston, the first flight that crashed into the North Tower of the World Trade Center at 8:46 a.m. Eastern Time. Tommy worked for

0: Fox Sports, E!, the Academy Award shows, and On This Day especially. Natalie wants to keep his memory alive.
1: I'm very grateful for this opportunity of being able to share my brother. I mean, my brother was like the coolest, most talented, wonderful, kind human being I've ever met in my entire life. There's never been a person that has not liked him, or I've never heard him speak ill of anyone else.
0: Natalie's not the only one who thinks so. Broadcaster Paul Rudy, KUSI-TV anchor in San Diego.
2: On this day, I always remember my friend Tom Pecorelli. It was way back in the 90s when I met young Tom. He was a photographer for what was WSVN in Florida, I think. It was an ABC affiliate at the time. And I remember I was assigned, he was a little short Italian kid. We were riding in a car together. We had to go across the Alligator Alley to do a story in Miami. And, man, talk about a broken-down station. They put us in a station wagon, and I don't even know if it had seat belts. Certainly didn't have air conditioning as we were driving across the alley, and the radio didn't work. And I was banging on the radio, and Tom turned over to me, and I just met the guy. I was my second or third day there, and Tom said, "What songs do you want to hear?" And for the next hour and a half, he sang every song of my childhood, you know, the Stones, the Beatles, Pitch Perfect, and he was just my radio, and that's when I knew I had a friend for life.
0: And Natalie says she does not watch the coverage of the news events. She prefers to remember her brother as he was.
1: It's a real blessing to be able to look back at a person and videos and pictures and feel so good about it, like so good that this human being was in your life. Like, I don't look at pictures, I don't watch videos and cry over him. I laugh and I think of how funny he was. And he's, oh gosh, I've never met a human being like this. And I'm not just saying it because he's my brother. This guy was the most genuine, loving, caring person.
0: But when the annual 9/11 coverage comes,
1: to be honest, when people are watching these things and they say we'll never forget those who lost their life, what they're forgetting is they should be angry that they didn't lose their life. They were murdered by terrorists. And that's all I can say about that.
0: She chooses to remember the love and goodness her brother expressed.
1: I mean, everybody loves their brothers, their family, their friends, or whatever. But this human being was something I've never experienced with another soul in my life. He was that amazing. And I'm, like I said, I'm so blessed that I had him in my life.
0: Tommy received an honorary Emmy Award for his work in television, which his family donated to the 9/11 Museum in New York. And that's his sister, Sacramentan Natalie Pecorelli. Let's get some traffic and weather together. Dana Hess in the KFPK Traffic Center. Dana?
3: This button is getting me
0: okay.
3: Mad.
0: It's okay. What you got?
3: What you put? By luminescence. And yeah, you know, my wife was following some of the coverage and just in tears. It is so moving and great to remember. We just have to. Downtown to the split. Northbound Cap City, it's going to be 21 minutes. Split to Roseville is about 9 minutes. Downtown to Europe is 15 minutes. If you're going, what did I say? To Elk Grove. Yeah, downtown Elk Grove on 99 is about 15 minutes at this point. So it got heavy. Going to Folsom, really, it's holding up really well. 19 minutes. So that's 1 minute delay. Be going to, Woodland, northbound I-5 to Main Street. It's 24 minutes. And downtown to Davis, westbound 80. Going to be an 8 minute drive. Normally 17 minutes right now. So add on. And as I look at the map right now, what strikes me is, well, eastbound 80 through Davis, very heavy. Maybe Richards Boulevard until you get across the causeway, and then it looks great. 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
4: Clear for the rest of your Friday. Tonight's low, 58 to 62. Saturday, mostly sunny and breezy, high 83 to 87. Sunday, plenty of sunshine, high 80 to 84. Monday's high, 88 to 92. I'm AccuWeather's Andy Robb on KFBK, Sacramento's News Radio.
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5: A key gauge of consumer prices rose by more than expected last month, up 3.4% year over year, mostly on higher food costs and higher prices at the gas pump. But that was what was expected, and it has the markets now pricing in a 90% chance of a rate increase next week from Federal Reserve policymakers. And with investors now expecting that rate hike and oil prices moving a little lower today, stocks rallied. All the major averages up about 1%, with the Dow up 509 points, the NASDAQ up 251, the S&P added 65, and oil, although down 2%, it's still at $100 a barrel. Because of rising energy costs, fertilizer costs, and the Trump tariffs on imports, some big U.S. food makers announced plans to start raising prices. That includes ConAgra, with its Healthy Choice and Banquet Frozen Meals brands. Also, the spice maker McCormick. And soup giant Campbell says over half its products will go up about 5%. Tom Busby, Bloomberg Radio.
0: And the Trump administration has released 71 declassified president's daily briefs related to the September 11, 2001 terrorist attacks. News Nation's Kelly Meyer has more.
6: The CIA just released newly declassified intelligence that was sent to the White House in the years leading up to September 11, 2001. And we've been combing through some of these 70 presidential daily brief products in what the CIA is calling the agency's single largest release of declassified CIA PDB, is what they call it, products related to 9/11. And I was just speaking with Tom Homan. He's the White House border czar about all of this. And he just came from the Pentagon and the service there. And, you know, everyone remembers where they were on that day. And he told me he was the head of ICE in San Antonio on that day. It was INS at that time. And this is what he told me about the threat that exists today.
7: Do I think there's a threat today? Absolutely, I think there's a threat today. That's one of the reasons I came back under Trump 47, because after 4 years of the Biden administration, we knew thousands of national security threats crossed that border. So yeah, I think we have a huge national security issue because I think it's the biggest national security vulnerability we've ever seen in this country. DHS working very closely with the FBI and the intelligence community, we've identified a lot of them. But there are a lot of them. We simply don't know who they are or where they're from.
0: And President Trump did observe the day by attending that ceremony at the Pentagon as well. Still to come on the afternoon news, more of your top stories, traffic and weather together, and more reminiscences of the 9/11, the event that happened 25 years ago today. 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
23: Next. Hey, Alfie. What can I get for you?
24: Hey, Nora. Just a nice latte, please. How was your weekend?
23: Not bad, thanks. Mainly working here. You?
24: Me? Well, I was battling gods in the afterlife realm, and after lunch, I fought mercenaries. Ooh, could I get oat milk with that latte, please?
23: Yeah, of course.
24: And then Sunday was mostly fighting supervillains. So a pretty chill weekend. Oh, and I'll grab an almond croissant, too.
23: Wait, what? That didn't actually happen, right?
24: It happens on PS5.
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